0: He can ride through injuries, deal with the adversity, build again and get back up to speed, come back from the injury, almost straight back to where he was. He might not be the polished version of where he was when he's at his peak, but he's still amongst it, you know? He's got the potential to win.
1: Oh, Billy is tearing up this track like he's never been away.
2: He was riding amazing on the beach race. So good to see his flair and his style. Definitely wanted to stamp his authority on there.

0: feel like this was the race I put my expectations on myself, and I've delivered that. So everything from here is just about building momentum and trying to get back to where we left off.
1: Thank you.
2: After a few laps, I get a big arm pump.
3: Yeah, 100%. And one time I crash in front of you in the tires, no?
2: Yeah.
3: Shit, the tires.
4: My name is Mario Roman. I am 34 years old, a rider from Circle Racing Factory team since 2017. With 20, I become professional. I travel the whole world, and then the real athlete life start. Compare other athletes, I am older.
5: Mario, 34 years old, best age you can be. They say when you get a bit older, you get more stamina to a point.
4: In other sports, the young guys are doing better than the old guys. But in this sport, as many years you have, more experience you get, and you suffer less. You save energy, you are faster.
5: Mario, he prepares well, he eats the right things, he trains hard, and he's got more to give, and he knows it. But Mario's been unlucky these last couple of years. He's always had a little bit of something.
6: Thank you, Mario. Thank you.
7: Thank you.
4: Thank you. I get like few titles, but Hard Enduro World FIM Championship, I didn't get it yet. Even if I feel I deserve. 2022, I was very close to get the championship. 2023, I had the level, but in the second race, it happened like a big crash. I was training so hard the whole winter to improve the result from last year. I started consistent. But I'm not riding at my top level.
3: Something is wrong.

0: Yo voy tercero a 7 puntos de Wade. 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
1: For me, the biggest problem this year was when the races were not that what you expect.
2: Mario always wants the track harder. We'll often say, oh, could have been a bit longer, could have done an extra lap, you know. And to be honest, it does suit him, like he's a little dynamo. He can just keep going. And he comes into his own when the others are getting tired. And I think he knows that, obviously, so he pushes for that.
3: Hey, Mario.
4: How was it?
3: Too short for me.
4: Yeah.
3: I need two more laps.
4: Two more?
3: Yeah, at least.
4: When I arrived here, I was expecting to fight for the win, but then this rain was not raining, was not slippery, the track became much easier.
1: Serbia, it was like way easier than last year. So I lose a little bit of motivation. I had a really hard time over there. Mentally, I didn't find myself motivated to push. It was the beginning of a little problem that I have this season.
5: Hey,
0: ¿cómo estás?
5: ¿Qué tal?
0: Bien, muy bien.
5: ¿Bien?
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5: Subes aquí.
0: Ahora tienes que aguantar ahí.
1: I am training for very technical and complicated tracks. And when you go out there and you find easy tracks, it's a bit disappointed. I wouldn't say I don't want to race anymore, but I arrive to the races that I like and I don't enjoy. I don't want to push, I don't want to be in the front. I have a therapist. After Serbia, I really call him, I need it. And I say, you need to help me because I lose my motivation. What is the reason to be riding a dirt bike?

0: Do you think we have to stop in the refueling? No, no. For 45 kilometers is okay, no? Because I read the we put attack point.
1: Yes.
0: But I think it's for amateur, no?
1: Yeah.
0: I don't remember to stop any year. Because it's different. If you stop for tank point, it's 1 minute.
2: Yeah. My therapist, he helped me to change the mindset a little bit, how to go again full gas, not thinking in the race if it's easy or hard. I think on my dirt bike and be out there in the freedom, riding and opening the throttle, you know, smiling. Hard enduro, I fell in love with this sport because it was the biggest challenge of my life. I don't race because money, I don't race because I am professional, I race because I love it. In the forest, the pace was really nice. I think I was like 3 or 4. But then we get to the tank point, and as soon as I press the button, my bike start like starting, but then stalling again.
3: Disconnect the bike, Randy.
0: Yeah, I do this. It's really bad, bro. Today I had a really good day. I was riding amazing. We were only like half of the race. And yeah, the problem came, and then for some reason the bike doesn't work. Start, stop for like few minutes. And for some reason after a few minutes just run normal. So I try to recover the time back. But yeah, it's bad, bro. Let's see tomorrow how much in the bag I have to start.

0: see how the day goes, but I think we're gonna give our all.
1: Sea to Sky, one of those races that lives up to its name, as riders will ride from the beach all the way up to the mountaintops here in Turkey.
2: They're going to make their way up a ravine, deep river, lots of little man-made bridges.
3: Feeling a little bit tired this morning. Survival for the last day, dig deep and see where we end up afterwards.
4: The mountain race, I start in second row. But the good thing is that we start all together.
1: It's a great perspective, the Turkish coastline of the start line. And to no one's surprise, just like that, so explosive out of the gate, Manuel Lettenbecker gets the hold shot.
2: Ziter Kubakchev got a good start in second, Wade Young in third. Okay, Billy's in fourth. Looks like Mario Roman didn't get a great start that he wanted.
5: Mario, this year, his starts have been his weakness. Where Manny's like nailing the start, getting himself into a good position.
6: Mario, you can see him start sometimes a bit slower, but then he really comes strong towards the end of the race. But he's this bit at the beginning, he's sometimes lost the race already.
5: If he can get some starts, believe in himself that he should be there at the beginning, then he can push and ride the same pace as the other riders and maybe take it to the finish line in first place.

0: So the first canyon of the race, but do not be deceived by the surreal beauty. This is where things get so challenging.
1: Yeah, and this canyon carries on for quite some time, and it's very treacherous, and we've seen many, many bikes drown here.
2: The Cedar Sky, it's a tricky one because the track like progressively gets harder. You have the first 3 hours of the race where it's really not difficult at all, but physically it takes a lot of energy to ride that track. And also like even mentally tiring because you have to concentrate so hard. That side of things wasn't really going to suit me returning from injury and just not having the stamina and the race experience.
3: Manny's got back in front of Teo, so this canyon's mixing things right up.
2: Manny got a little bit of a lead. Me, Teo, and Wade were together.

0: with those guys all the way through the first canyon. I wasn't worried too much about pushing super hard, trying to preserve my tire, trying to preserve energy because I knew the hard sections were coming.
1: I was thinking today we could maybe put in a new little bit. The terrain gets really cool at the top.
2: Okay.
1: It's like a big, there's like some slips and a river, like it's just a cool canyon.
2: Sounds good.
1: I mean, maybe we can pop up, make a little bit more of a loop.
2: Yeah.
1: If it works.
2: Yeah.
1: And then link it back into what we've already got.
2: Oh, I love it.
3: Oh
2: nice. This is the new canyon he found, scouting. It's always hardest to go through some at first, eh?
4: For Cedar Sky, my job's to oversee the track and try and make it the best we could for as many people as we could. We arrived and we decided it was a bit easy. So we decided to go and put some harder stuff into it. I went and scouted a few new things, marking it, cleaning it, riding it, testing it.
2: Done a good job finding this line. Oh, you made a little saddle there, haven't you?
1: Little feature in here.
2: That's the important bit there, for a bit of a start.
1: But I think this will get so chewed out. If you come back and look at it, it'll be a completely different track. I won't recognise it, will you?
2: Yeah, exactly.
5: The challenges of Sea to Sky are the variation of terrain that you're riding, from fast flowy trails to loose, horrible little bouldery rocks. The canyons were just epic.

0: beautiful canyon, but it is so deceptively technical. In case in point, look at the elasticity, the back and forth between Manny, tail, and Wade.
1: Watching each other like a hawk here, each one not wanting to make any mistakes and conserve as much energy as possible because they know that there's still another 2 hours of riding.
2: Wheel just stayed on. Well done, man.
0: And good news for Mario Roman, desperately looking for points, closing in on the lead group.
3: I raced Sea to Sky like 5 times, and some years were hard. But this edition was like 10 or 20 times more hard. Hats off with the track managers. They really increased the level.
4: Oh! Hell of a step.
3: And this was real hard enduro.
5: Mario, he likes the longer style races that keep, you know, pounding your body. He was managing the race really good, pacing himself well.
0: Once again, Mario Roman tapping into some moto matrix.
5: He got past Manny, coming from pretty far back. When he come past me, I was like, he looks good today. And then Manny looked at me in the eyes, and I could see that Manny had not given up, but just gone, I'm toasted here.

0: Not every day you have the opportunity to be leading a World Championship race. I was able to pass everyone in one like clean line that I went full gas.
1: Manny, he could tell he was tired. He looked at Paul and he was done. Mario was just getting going. Mario always talks a big game about being the fittest and the strongest and wanting it hard. So this was his time to shine. You know, like, this was his opportunity to be like, this is what I'm talking about. Like, it was Mario's race to lose.
2: I'm just here above Dark Canyon and I can hear one of the bikes sounds really funny. It looks like somebody's maybe ripped an exhaust off or something like that. So, yeah, I'm not sure who that is, but it's the top three or four down there right now.
0: I lead the race for like half an hour, and then I hit my pipe with a rock. Manny, he looked at me like, oh wow, you are without pipe. And I tell to myself, the race is over. It's not gonna be possible to climb this thing.

0: generally. I was not expecting to be third, just because I wasn't expecting to be as comfortable to go as fast. A small part of me at times is a slight bit of preservation mode, particularly on those tracks because they're super easy to make a mistake. It's really rocky, unforgiving. A good 3-4 hours into the race, I was still, you know, well within the fight. Now is the charge to the top of the mountain. But the race itself turned out to be a little bit harder and a little bit longer than everyone was expecting.
1: It was basically ended up being way harder than what I had imagined. It was harder in the morning, and then by the time they got to the hard stuff, the riders were half dead. Everyone asked me how much further. I was like, doesn't matter, just keep going. Keep going and you'll get there. Come on, guys. Like, trying to keep the motivation up, because at that point, it's mental.
2: Oh, man. Oh, boy.
0: I caught Mario up actually just when he destroyed his exhaust. And I was like, okay, brilliant. That's another one I'm about to pass. I looked at his tire and I was like, no way, he still has this much tire left. Then I looked at mine and I'm like, oh, fuck. By this time as well, my tire had pretty much gone.
3: How long to the finish?
4: 3 more sections, apparently. I'm not even sure if this bike will make it. Can't even change gear. Two strokes rely heavily on that front pipe.
5: The front pipe clean out of the barrel. Bike had no power. He was in survival mode at that point. He was not giving up, you know, one bit. He knew he needed the points there in Turkey to hold his position in the championship. But the performance of the bike's gonna go downhill rapidly.
6: I didn't crash, I didn't even see the rock. This never happened in my whole career in hard enduro. I said to myself, I don't know how hard it's gonna be from here to the end, but I have to arrive to the podium. I keep pushing, pushing without any power in the bike. Billy chased me.
0: Him with the pipe, but with the tire, and me with fine bike, but no tire. We were like pretty even for a lot of it. I was struggling too.
4: Mario's just there. Got the old goat here. Oh, we saw him coming.

0: I think he's somewhere before checkpoint 10, I think. I don't think he stopped.
1: I was just, yeah, empty. The stamina wasn't there.
2: It was almost inevitable that he was going to run out of steam at some point. For, especially for a race that ended up being that hard and that long, he wasn't up to race fitness.
1: I asked one of the marshals, I said, how long's left? He's like, oh, I've earned an hour. And like, I could have just punched him straight in the face. I was like, 1 hour left from here. Like, at that point, I'm like, headache, shivering, like, okay, just survive.

0: That's Graham with the finish in sight. Mario's just there. This is it, right down to the wire.
1: 10 minutes from the end, I was trying to battle with him, but the bike is losing even more compression. So if I continue, maybe full gas is gonna be blow up. So I continue like 60% of my speed just to get to the top.
2: How he managed to get his bike up all that horrendous stuff is impressive. It's testament to his bloody-mindedness and his determination. I don't think it was ever like a question for him. He was just like, I'll just keep riding this thing until it stops. And if it doesn't stop, I'll make the finish.
1: I had to push like physically and mentally to 200% to be able to finish. Even if I messed up the victory, this is one of the best things I have done. And secure some good points for the championship.
3: The podium was closer than I was expecting it to be. Had it not been my return and stuff, I'd have probably been pretty pissed how long I was still in the fight for to let it go, but where I've came from the last 7 months, I was, pretty satisfied.
2: I think what a lot of people don't realize is just how committed all the top guys are. The injuries they ride through, the physical toll, the mental toll, that they will push for a result, they finish. Like, that's like true professionalism, you know, like they just get the job done.
4: It doesn't get any better than here in Spain as we ready for the contentious completion of the season.
5: 5 seconds!
6: So we're here at the final round. We've got a big fight on our hands between Mario and Wade. It's down to the wire.
7: I've never been in the position of something second in the championship.
1: The goal is to beat him at the end of the season.
0: Oh, that looks a risky line, that.
7: The human nature is to win.
3: I want to win. That's got to be my goal. Like, what would be the point of being here if it wasn't?
2: I don't think Manny is, like, cruising. If something goes wrong, he could lose it as well.
8: It's not always the talent deciding championships. It's who wants it the most.

0: We ready for the contentious completion of the season. The final stop of the 2024 FIM Hard Enduro World Championship.
1: 5 seconds!
2: Can you just tell me a little recap about the season?
0: I mean, where do we start?
3: There's the flag. Watch these horses flash.
0: Every part of nature we've conquered. So many highs and lows. We've had injuries. Bike problems. Yeah, these guys are going hard at it. Everything matters.
3: Watch the drop!
0: We've always put everything in, but it seems like there's even more to put into it. Man, talking about that, the hairs on my face are actually standing on end. We're here at the final round. We've got a big fight on our hands for second place between Mario and Wade. Wade has the advantage with points. He's got 4 points over Mario, but Mario's on home turf, knows this place really well.
4: Un fuerte aplauso para Mario Roma! Gracias, Mario.
0: But it's all about Manny getting the championship, and he's going to take it unless there's a major problem.
5: Tiene suelo en tu zona.

0: Yes.
1: Would you say that this is an almost perfect season again?
2: It's always a perfect season.
3: I cannot believe he's done that!
4: Manuel Ladenbichler, 2024 Red Bull Erzberg champion.
5: Doesn't that look like a similar sight to what we've seen before?
6: Yeah. He's making a habit of it.
5: Yeah.
7: Speechless.
8: I didn't even know if I can finish this week.
9: Like the previous seasons, Manny's just cool, calm, collective, knows how to get stuff done.
4: There's Manny! He's there! No way! The GOAT!
10: What can you see? Like, he's doing something right, that's for sure. Unbeaten since 2021. It is pretty impressive given like a lot of our races have so many other variables, like so many things can happen. Just shows the level that he's operating on. Why he's got a comfortable lead heading into this weekend. Barring any disaster, there's gonna be have three in a row. Is it three in a row or two in a row? 22, 23, yeah, three in a row. Motherfucker.
11: I'm quite happy to have such a big lead because I missed one complete round of racing because of injury. Mixed year of emotions.

0: emotions and a lot of things happened. But we're still leading, and I hope we're gonna get a title on the weekend.
1: The Lettenbeckler legacy. If he wins in Spain, he will win his third consecutive world championship. That's fourth title in total. We're talking about more history possibly being made.
2: Yeah, he'll be the first party rider to win three titles in a row.

0: coast, that bit of trail.
1: We are 17 points ahead now, but we can make on a total race, we can 23 points. Trying our best to be the best guy out there.
2: So do let's break down the format in qualifying where points are still at stake and important for many riders.
3: I don't think many is like cruising. If something goes wrong, he could lose it as well. He still has to deliver. He still has to ride and stay out of trouble, do well. Or Mario or Wade could win it.
4: Sometimes it's like, yeah. It's like from this on the all the ropes. I'm like just riding like this, and then if I have to break, I always have to do this.
5: Mine, it has two broken ligaments, one in the ankle, one in the wrist. We know, but no one else knows.
1: Yeah, here we are. Not an injury this year, which sucks. I got injured in Sea to Sky. I hurt my ankle, had a massive crash over the bars, hurt my wrist as well. Really fought through my injuries. I pushed myself to win this race. Myself and the doctors and my physio, we all agreed that we wait until this season is over and then we see how long the recovery is gonna be and how long the rehab is gonna be. We sure have to fight through España now. I wouldn't say I'm fully prepared, but we are fighting for this bigger picture, which is a championship, and try everything to get this title because we are so close.

Well, championship situation leading into the final round. We've got a big fight on our hands still. It's down to the wire with Mario and Wade. Wade's had a really, really strong season. Finding some confidence. Being on a new team, it's giving him some fire in his belly. Sometimes you just need to change something to make some progress, and it looks like that's what's happened with Wade. And I think he's going to be really happy if he can keep Sherko behind him.

0: If you'd asked me after the first race in Wales, I would have almost said that Tao would come second overall in the championship. But it hasn't quite gone that way. For Wade to beat Tao and Mario, the year after he was dropped by Sherco, if he can turn around this and finish this and beat them both in the overall points, he's, I mean, good on him. I quite like that. It's all to play for, really. Wade's got 95 points, Mario has 91. The qualifying race, this probably suits Wade more. It's a bit faster, flatter. He's really good at the stuff. One of the best, if not the best.
1: I've never been in the position of sitting second in the championship. It's a lot better position than I ever could have imagined in general. In January, I didn't have any sponsors besides Red Bull. That was a challenge on its own, and getting people on board to support me for the year.
2: It's Manuel Lettenbickler's championship title to lose, but one of the tightest battles is between Mario and Wade.
3: And only a couple of points separate them, and they're going to be scratching for every single point to get that runner-up spot.
4: Yeah, I'm glad to be battling with him. I hope I can beat him at the end of the season, but still, if I don't beat him, he deserves the spot. He's riding really good this season.
5: Wade's going to take it to Mario as best he can. He wants to prove a point. You know, he's still there, he's still in the thick end of it. He did a really good job in the qualification. He got a little bit more breathing room.
6: How was it?
7: Good. Quite a sketchy.
6: Slippery.
4: Oh. Many rocks in the way. So it's difficult to find the speed.
6: It was 8 or 5.
4: I'm really struggling to get some points in the prologues because the people is super fast. I feel all right, but not satisfied 100% about my season. The whole season, Theo rode amazing, Wade as well, Manny for sure, and I am in the middle, you know, of them. But I like to win, I like to be in the front.
8: Mario's a strange one there, because some races he's so unbelievably strong. And then some races it's like really like a different rider.
9: Mario coming through. Wade in a good position in fourth. It's like Mario in fifth.
4: I definitely need to change something because we all know that Mario likes the hard races and very long.
9: He's actually smiling!
4: But I have to be more ready for short races. I have to be more ready for prologues. I will try to improve and get better.
10: It's nice to see Wade coming back. On the other hand, Mario, who is really a never giving up. There is so much dedication. What I learned throughout my career, it's not always the talent deciding championships, it's who wants it the most.

0: so good.
1: Oh, that was so good. The left hander was nice, but then the right
0: was better.
2: Cool to see Billy coming back and absolutely stomping that qualification round. And I feel like when he's really on point, we're going to have a battle on our hands, I'm sure.
3: I want to win, without doubt. That's got to be my goal. Like, what would be the point of being here if it wasn't? I've made a lot of improvements since 2021, the last year I won. I just feel like I haven't had the opportunity to show that because I haven't stayed healthy for long enough. I find the fact I haven't been able to show that more annoying than the fact that I haven't been winning. I know there's still things I can improve on. But if I can stay healthy, if I can build momentum, then I know what I'm capable of. I can push and challenge for podium here. I've got a decent chance of winning this race.

0: So the culmination of the entire season has come down to this, the final race of the year, and rain overnight, not dampening the spirit of the fans, however, making things a little bit more difficult for the competitors.
1: The rain has changed the terrain completely. It's super slippery out there. All of these climbs, look at this arena. It's gonna make things super interesting.
2: The España Hot Enduro is such a technical race. Gnarly uphills, gnarly downhills. The track is short, the positions sticking way more together than in some longer races where the distance really makes a difference. Multi-lap race, go out there for 2 hours, really fight for the positions.
3: The human nature is to win, to be dominant, to fight. That's what makes racing so good. It's not a mass test where everyone can get 100%.
4: 5 seconds!
3: There can only be one.
0: The classic Hispania start from the cave. Riders leaving in intervals 2 hours to finish this lap format race.
4: Billy Bowles just coming in. Manny closing in on Billy. We've got the guys taking different lines. It's Manny in the lead.
5: Manny has been putting himself really in the best place possible on the start. The other riders, they need to also be working on getting some good starts. Put him under pressure from the beginning. Get in front of him and maybe they can crack him. You know, maybe not, because he knows how to control the race for sure.
0: And as expected, Manny riding ahead, but are we gonna see a push from Billy? The history between Billy Bull and Manuel Lettenbichler was some really, really good rivalry there. We love to see it back.
6: They are so different one each other, but they're the two best riders in this specialty.

0: they are teammates, friends, but even with your best friends, there is competition.
1: I kind of like that he is winning, because since 2018, it's only been me or him that's kind of won championships. The fewer people we can let into that club is pretty cool. But I want to beat him. I'm sick of seeing him win. Stop the streak.
2: Mario Roman, he is on the precipice to possibly take a second place in the overall championship. If he wins Hispania, he can beat Wade. He has been this close before.
3: And it's Mario's home race. He knows his way around this terrain. He's going to push like mad.
4: The main race, where there's more points available, Mario, this probably suits Mario better, and he has a better track record here.
5: Yeah, the last race, coming into it, it was a lot of nerves. Because I know the style of the race. Very tight and compact track, so very physical as well and trialsy. Can't say that's my stronger point. And especially with the weather. The rocks are so slippery and it's literally like ice, so there the trials technique does come in a bit more. Pretty nervous. Probably more nervous than I am for any other normal race.
0: Every year I come back and I feel that I have a lot of chances to win. It's a terrain that I know. The format I like, it suits to me a lot. After my performance in Turkey, I feel very motivated. I feel that I can win and then become second overall in the championship.
6: Mario coming from Turkey, he knows what he did out there, and if he can replicate that out here with the Spanish fans behind him, we're in for a battle.
2: The ebb and flow between Manuel Lettbickler and Billy Bull, it doesn't cease to entertain. I think it's a testament to how challenging the conditions are right now.
3: Yeah, and we have to remember that Manny is also carrying an injury from sea to sky. I think he's in a little bit of pain, but he doesn't want to give an inch to Billy. He's going to try and hang on. But his body language is telling me there's something wrong.
6: It's one of the most draining races I've ever seen. The track's getting tacky, and that means it's sticking to the bike more, the bike's getting heavier. You get tired, and then you have to manhandle this bike around.
7: Can you see, guys, how much the trainer leaned back so much to get that tire to bite at the back?
2: And Roman in close pursuit. He knows what's at stake. This means so much for Mario.
3: He's got Manny in his sights now, and he's trying to close the gap.
0: At the beginning of the race, Billy and Manny were faster. I choose some good lines, and I make some good passes.
8: I'm really blessed to be in this position, still winning and being the guy to beat, but I know that the moment is gonna come when I'm gonna lose.
9: Money, this was a bit of a
6: Manny coming into this race injured with a foot and his wrist from Turkey, it was like that was already enough. But then to go down.
9: It is so hard to see this right now. Manuel Lettenbichler, clearly the body language says it all. I mean, we're so used to seeing him infallible, unstoppable. The big question now, does Manny, can he continue the race? Can he even finish?
3: Well, if he doesn't finish the race and Wade Young finishes in second, Wade can take the championship. This is where the true grit of a hard enduro rider comes in, is to be able to push through this pain. It's a big ask.
10: Go!
5: How long?
8: But now Billy is coming up. Then Mario and Manny here.
9: The climactic final lap is upon us. The big question, can Mario pass Billy and take the win, and in the process, beat Wade in the championship? It would be a massive upset.
0: I give my all, like 200% out there. It was brutal conditions. The whole track was no traction. You cannot control the bike.
7: It's a risky line, that.
0: And when you start to increase the level or the speed, then you start making more mistakes.
6: Manny, who just rode with a survivor attitude.
7: Oh my word, that guy is riding in some serious pain. Last thing he needs going into that final lap.
6: Absolute warrior attitude. Needed to get the championship, needed to get the job done.
3: Manny's now on his final lap, pushing through the pain barriers. He knows that if he wants to win the world championship, he's got to make it to the finish line.
7: You can see how much it's so slippery. The surface is just grease.
3: Well, when you see Billy Bolt scrimming like that, then you know exactly how hard it is. He wants it so bad.
7: Three for recovery.
4: Billy, he will go from being clear, calm, on it, pushing for the lead, to then making this mistake, and his head goes. And he can never quite get back to where he was.
6: Yeah, just being Billy sometimes, doing amazing stuff, and then maybe making some mistakes. But this time here in Hispania, I saw a different attitude completely.

0: I saw a different Billy. He didn't really lose his patience at all. If he can bring that into 2025 and not be injured, I think the boys had better look out.
1: Billy Bolt finally gets to the last hill climb here at Hixpania.
2: Not nice. And he's managed to keep the bike up on that ledge there without having to go back down again.
1: Incredible determination. Perseverance personified. What a big win for Billy Bolt.
3: When I seen the weather this morning, I had a little smile on my face. I was brought up in the rain. We're from England. We're not scared of rain. So I knew just it was about being smooth, avoiding mistakes, staying calm and not letting it affect you too much. Yeah, what can I say? Got the job done, really happy, like, from surgeries and looking at schedules and like, timelines for coming back. Feels good. Now let's get to work and see you next year.
1: Arriving strong in a second place finish here in Hixpania, but we won't know if he's second or third overall. We still have to wait for Wei Young.
2: Yeah, we don't know how close Wei is. And wow, look at that crash there, so close to the top. Mario's gonna want to pick it up.
4: That's safer now. That was a dodgy position there.
2: Incredible, incredible flurry of emotions here.
4: And there it is, an elated Spaniard.

0: Manny, yeah, absolute warrior. The Hispania Hill, the final one. He knew he didn't have any push at that point. He just needed to make it clean. Take it to the finish, take it home.
1: Slackjawed at what we are witnessing. The fact that we've seen Manny go down with the injury earlier in the race and him persisting.
2: Unbelievable that he's managed to push through the pain. Absolute class! That was beautiful. Most people, without a doubt, would have pulled out of this race long ago. He is going to take the world championship win here today.
3: World champion, bro. You can say it, bro. Good job, bro. Yeah. Very good job. World champion again. Enjoy.
4: Manny deserves the title. Taking the challenge, going here, this is something extraordinary.
5: Manny!
6: I thought I'm probably gonna stop the race, but fight through and just tired. Tired and blessed.
1: And Wade Young in fifth place, and by doing so, keeps his second place in the overall championship title by one single point.
7: To come out second from looking at where I was in January, it's quite something, and super grateful for the people that believed in me. We're not maybe 100% there, but we're also not that far off. I am at that level where I can taste it. Celebrate now and then focus on for next year.
8: I feel happy because it's top three in the world, which is a big achievement. But I have one goal still, to win a championship, and I will be trying hard the next years to achieve that.
7: Yeah, what's next for me? Do the same thing again? Because I'm probably pretty good at it.
0: Leading into 2025, hopefully everybody should be fit and we're gonna have a battle. I can't wait.

0: do you truly test a rider's skill? Their endurance?
1: Oh, she goes down.
0: Their nerve? You build the most extreme downhill race on Earth.
2: This race is insane.
0: Which male and female riders will rise above and conquer this year's Red Bull Hardline?
1: It's been an incredible run.
3: The sickest day ever on my bike.
4: Absolutely awesome.
0: Live on Red Bull TV.
5: It's always such a wild week.

0: The car is ready to go. Drone is starting the full lap.
1: I'm on him.

0: So where are we gonna go now?
1: We are just gonna have a few laps on the track.
0: Are we gonna jump again?
1: If you want to.
0: I wanna jump.
2: Yes, let's go.
0: Oh, this is so crazy, that jump is coming up.
3: Okay, I have a great idea. I think we should get the rowing boat from the woods, put it on the ice. You can pull me with your rally car and I can jib it. Should be easy.
4: I'm not coming there, for sure not.
3: With your dancing shoes?
4: No. You can have fun.
3: You think this is gonna work?
0: I wanna go sit in the boat! Living life!
3: Waiting for that sound.

0: Woo! Faster!
1: You're up. Good luck.
2: Gentlemen, allow me to present to you your next road trip destination, the Czech Republic and Slovakia. Let's start with the Czech Republic in its beautiful capital, right at the world-famous Prague Castle.

0: like it. 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
1: Time to meet the neighbors in Slovakia.
2: You know, having an aircraft a couple of meters above you actually flying is something really, really special, and it's a once-in-a-lifetime opportunity.
0: I like this guy. I'm in.
3: Speed, showmanship, and a big old slice of silliness. Three very good reasons why time and time again, spectators from across the globe flock to the Red Bull Soapbox race in their thousands. But what does it take to win the hearts of the crowd?
4: Never before have we seen a soapbox as a statue from Easter Island. Now let's see what happens. Wide axle, pram wheels, often a recipe for disaster. Everything factors against this team, despite the performance at the top. The design is pretty much everything you wouldn't do for a soapbox, and they can't get through there. Plenty of work in the gym with these. Oh, it's missed it, look. They missed it. Okay.
3: At five, the Italians prove they really are a nation of food lovers, as a team in Turin leave the spectators in a state of total ecstasy. That's my last egg joke, promise.
4: Look at the look on those two's faces, especially the driver, who looks a right cheeky so-and-so. Round the berm, only just made it, didn't they? Still they go down. There's a decent run over the finish line. Good run by Lapadella. Oh!
3: Cracking stuff, lads. We're heading to Johannesburg, where a huge South African crowd reveled in an afternoon of good, clean fun.
4: A bath with handlebars and small wheels. And he's getting covered at the back. We've seen faster through there. Here's the kick. Oh, he just stayed in the bath at the back. They nearly tipped him out. Oh, there we go. That was brilliant. So we've got the caravan. Eyes in the back of his head. This is crackers. Chicane. Oh, he's managed to get it round. Look at this. Now they've got the car wash. This is really narrow. He's straight through. Look at this for a run. What about the time? He's gone backwards all the way. From top to bottom. Oh, he's in there, look. I thought that was the fella going backwards all the way. Now I get it. That was brilliant. Good run. So Team White Bull come next. It's nice and bright, this one. And it's picking up a fair deal of speed. Here we go through the chicane. Oh, not through the chicane. Oh, there's the finish. And a little clip in the air as well.
5: The defending roof ride champion, David Godziak.
6: But expect massive tricks from David. Top step, if anyone does it, double tailwhip on the step down.
5: Drop past him, he does it again,
6: and it's clean, it's absolutely perfect.
5: And this is why he is the only rider to push Johansson in competition this year.
6: Black drop, backflip, basket, the only guy doing that in this show.
5: And no hander!
6: No
5: and he gets this it! Time he perfect. Landed this time! To life here, the crowd loving that. It's enormous, Fred.
7: That was unbelievable.

fakes the snap. He's at the 10, the 5, touchdown!

0: Did I tell you guys yet today that I love you, man? Because I do.
1: I feel like surfing is a really special sport. I remember since I started, I'll get in the water and just forget about everything and just be me, the ocean, the waves. It's an ugly wave, seriously. A proper wave that barrels, and when you're inside the barrel, it looks like a big truck. Like, you see like a huge leap, and the thing is like so wide. In the end of the day, surfing is all about confidence and how you are in the water. It's like all connected, like me achieving my goals and me showing that to everyone and those little girls. Sometimes with big examples and people that inspires you, you make a huge difference in their life. So I guess in the end of the day, I want to inspire people too.

Marcus Perez here, professional beatboxer, ready to go? 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

Welcome to the Technik Museum Sinsheim in Germany. 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Come and see everything from a Model T Ford to a project car Brutus to a DeLorean DMC 12. And why not make your way up the spiral stairs to find the highlight of our exhibit, an Air France Concorde. This supersonic jet is completely accessible to our museum visitors. There is so much to see and do at the Technik Museum Sinsheim. Why not take a vacation and bring the whole family?

0: I've been waiting for that big progression in female skiing because I knew it's going to happen.
1: I mean, I wasn't surprised when Mathilde told me she wanted to do a switch double cork 14. Picture it as like a switch cork with like 1.5 spins into a backflip with a 180.
2: I knew I was ready for the trick on snow when I did it on the airbag. When I landed the trick, it was just like, I couldn't keep my arms down. I was just like, yeah. And my heart was beating fast, and that was fun.
3: The game is called Air, and it's not for the faint of heart.
4: Game of Air was inspired by the game of Skate, which is a very popular game among skaters. Two people compete against each other and they show a trick. After that trick, the other person tries to do the same trick, and if they do not work out, they get one letter from the word.

All this stuff, I don't think about all this stuff, I just jump. I'm Larissa Iapichino, and I actually have the under 20 world record.

0: It looks like I try to walk in the air. It's not the same for everyone. The jump is different, it's personal. You can see different styles of flying. It's more difficult explaining the jump than doing itself.
1: Have you ever seen your jump like that?
2: No, never.
0: You can see everything. You can see everything. You can see everything.
3: Next in, we're with Courage Adams. Born in Nigeria, raised in Pamplona, lives in Madrid. Courage Adams, one of the most well-respected and arguably best street riders in the world.
4: Everything that I have right now, I get it like here in Spain. I couldn't imagine that BMX could take me one day back home, you know? I didn't believe I was finally here with my bike. That was something really awesome. It felt like the people watching in the streets had never seen BMX before in their lives.

0: How are we starting to feel what BMX meant to the guys? Riding our bikes silenced out all the noise. When I was coming, I couldn't like imagine what I was about to see. And being here, I actually feel like at home, you know?
1: Yeah, sure.
0: I'm really proud to have been born in somewhere like this.

0: is a crazy idea to climb up the hill with a MotoGP bike.
1: Tú tienes grandes cojones.
2: Grandes cojones, tú también, ¿eh?
1: I wish you all the best. Hey, you are a crazy guy.
3: The feeling was good because the grip was incredible, even some wheelie. And I tried to be back and try to do even better.
4: Snowpark Technologies was huge on this build, and they had the vision that we all had going into this.
5: Holy crap!
6: Yeah, dude.
4: And just to see it come from colored pencils, drawing it on a little sketchbook to right there on the backside of Kirkwood was pretty unreal.

I think this is a great way to show the world what slopestyle skiing is on a grand scale.

0: think Chris foresees it to be a lot easier sometimes than it is.
1: Oh no!
2: Sometimes you forget that you can actually really hurt yourself.
3: I'd be happy with that.
1: Go another. We'll go another.
0: It could be two goes or it could be 500 goes, but he's getting it done.

0: I'm never doing that ever again. Go another. Go another.
1: Mad.

0: Okay, we've got one ready for the second one.
1: Concept of a women's vertical world record, if you can imagine elevating me to 18,000 feet, head down, and then surrounding me with 65 other women from around the world, and we're all getting together and holding hands. There's a lot thinner up there, there's a lot less oxygen. The other thing is, can they handle the mental pressure? This is serious. We have to get this record, and we have three more jumps to do it.

0: awesome. We flew for a long time. That was good.
1: Since the dawn of man, there has been but one constant, our lust for the skies. The unwavering commitment of the men and women of progress has pushed civilization where evolution could never. Now, in the latest chapter of aviation and innovation, we present to you
2: Red Bull Flugtag Romania!
3: Omi 23!
4: Really thought about the flight like this. Just the intensity.
5: Here we go, Red Baron and Snoopy! And yes!

0: That could be a podium finish for Gandalf in Lord of the Rings.
1: We've seen some epic POV shots over the years, but can you really tell how tight this course is from just that perspective? I'm here with Dutch Drone Gods.
2: The best drone pilots on Earth.
1: Their challenge is to follow urban downhill legend Thomas Slavik.
3: Hey, I'm Thomas.
1: In one continuous shot.
2: This is the daddy of all the street races. This is a course that will favour the brave.
4: Windy.
5: I've never seen Valpo windy like today.
6: Hoping that it would be okay and the signal would get better.
4: Yeah. So Miles, when you're ready, I'm gonna chase you right away.
7: Thomas has arrived. I will try to stall.
8: The drone is on the way to the top part.
7: Okay, fantastic. He's joining the queue.

0: Double throughs. Skip the house, maybe.
1: Over there. Got it.
0: It's catching up on a rider.
2: This drone pilot is more on his limits than the riders.
0: To the wall ride. Wall ride, 3, 2, 1. Container in 3, 2, 1, container.
3: That was probably the most stressful line I've flown.
4: We've done it. It's a wrap.
5: It's spring. The inhabitants of the forest awaken from a long winter sleep. Unbeknownst to them, a visitor has entered the forest.

0: She is a creature unlike any other. She rides a two-wheeled vehicle known as the Bicycle. Unlike the other animals of the forest, the visitor yearns for one thing and one thing only. She does not dig for grubs in the dirt. She does not yearn for the companionship of a mate. And she does not spend her days building a nest. This creature lives to go fast. A tawny owl scolds the visitor for interrupting her morning reverie. Her desire for speed comes at a cost to the other forest dwellers. Speed is loud. After a short while, the visitor finishes her ride and the forest inhabitants return to their blissful state of tranquility. Until her next visit.
1: La maniobra que voy a realizar es el Infinity Tumbling, en la cual el piloto hace loopings consecutivos pasando exactamente sobre la vertical de la vela. 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
2: Four, five, six, seven, 457, 458, and 459, 460, 565, 566, 567, 568.

0: It has come down to Max and Daniel. But this time, in a soapbox. Who will emerge victorious, and who will experience the agony of defeat?
1: Daniel, I've trained years for this race.
2: I thought this was just for fun.
3: Picardo trying to get the little jump there on Max Verstappen, who gets the inside run and gets the early lead. The big push-up from Sergio Perez. Daniel Ricciardo wants speed. Max Verstappen so smooth. Max Verstappen so efficient. He's over the rollers. He's a mile ahead. He's bound.

0: What's up? My name is Marcus Perez, and I am a beatboxer. So the beats you're going to hear in these next Red Bull clips are made with nothing but my voice. Let's just get into it.
1: Boom, boom, boom, boom, boom, boom, boom, boom, boom, boom, boom, boom, boom, boom, boom, boom, boom, boom, boom, boom, boom, boom, boom, boom, boom, boom, boom, boom, boom, boom, boom, boom, boom, boom, boom, boom, boom, boom, boom, boom, boom, boom, boom, boom, boom, boom, boom, boom, boom, boom, boom, boom, boom, boom, boom, boom, boom, boom, boom, boom, boom, boom, boom, boom, boom, boom, boom, boom, boom, boom, boom, boom, boom, boom, boom, boom, boom, boom, boom, boom, boom, boom, boom, boom, boom, boom, boom, boom, boom, boom, boom, boom, boom, boom, boom, boom, boom, boom, boom, boom, boom, boom, boom, boom, boom, boom, boom, boom, boom, boom, boom, boom, boom, boom, boom, boom, boom, boom, boom, boom, boom, boom, boom, boom, boom, boom

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1: on this tiny helipad.
2: It's 56 stories high. And I only have 27 meters. Did I hear it's unapproachable? I'm a fire burning.
3: Desire keeps me searching. 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Radio
1: pod. This is not easy task.
4: We're ready.
1: Normal landing with the airplane, you have all the references. And here you are coming 200 meters, 200 meters, 200 meters, zero brake.
0: Yeah.
1: So this is really, really difficult.
3: I'm not sure we can do it. Okay, so I'll try another one.
4: Okay, sounds good. I'll let him know.

0: Marcus on Bullseye.
1: Bullseye, my friend! That was perfect!
0: We made history, man. We made history.
2: All right, guys. 3, 2, 1.
3: To be honest, I couldn't feel happier. You know, 2 years in the making. Third attempt, and we've managed to put a plane on a helipad 200 meters above the ground on the most iconic, the most beautiful building in the world.
2: Friend, that is what I wanted to see.
4: A circle is a round, two-dimensional shape that looks similar to the letter O. Distance around the outside of a circle is called the circumference. To find the circumference of a circle, you must first determine the diameter. You can find the circumference of a circle by multiplying pi by the circle's diameter. Circles are frequently seen in nature. Can you think of some examples?

0: I wanted to be the first human outside of an aircraft breaking the sound barrier.
1: Okay, Joe, I'm ready.
2: Okay, here we go, Felix.
1: I'm going over.
3: Jumper away.
0: First 25 seconds, it looked like everything's under control. And after 34 seconds, I hit Mach 1 and I broke the speed of sound.
2: Was that him breaking it?
4: Yeah.
0: At that moment, it slowly starts to spin. It's getting faster.
5: There was a human being falling from space. Speeds that no human being has fallen before.
3: Speed 600 miles per hour.
0: The problem is there's no protocol. There's nobody in the world telling you, listen, Felix, if this happens, you have to do this while the whole world is watching. Then I was trying to move my arms around a little bit, just maybe it does something, and then it stopped for a second, but now it starts getting the opposite direction, you know, and then it really ramps up. At that moment, it's not about breaking records anymore. At that moment, it's all about survival. I put my hands in, I turned around, and I was stable as a rock.
3: Showing Felix a stable descent.
0: You look at the sky, it's blue now. Yeah, so we went from black sky back to blue sky. Very first time after hours and hours inside that spacesuit that I'm breathing regular air.
6: ここで今から世界記録を狙いたいと思います。
7: There are so many challenges to smash this world record. But the first challenge is that there is no ski jump big enough in the world, so we need to build our own. We needed the real expert to build it.
8: チャレンジする場所はアイスランドの山にジャンプ台作っちゃおう。
9: We moved more than 120,000 cubic meters of snow.Preparing the run to be just like the standard ski jump, only much bigger and out here right up the mountain.
10: The only person who can tell us if it's really right is Ryoyo.
7: He can prepare. He can fly. Fantastic. Conditions are looking really good.Yo-Yo is ready.
9: Three, two, one, go.

0: We're in Naples and we're going swamp buggy racing.
1: We about to go do, what's it, swamp buggy?
2: Swamp buggy.
3: A swamp buggy is a motor vehicle used to traverse swamplands. Swamp buggies are capable of traveling through or over deep mud.
4: Never seen anything like
5: it. About 900 horsepower.
4: That's enough.
5: Yeah.
0: This is the most Florida thing you're ever going to see. You've got Max Verstappen, Yuki Tsunoda, Jet Lawrence, Zion Wright.
6: What did I get myself into?
0: My money's on Zion Wright. Told me he's never driven stick before.
7: Going up against the world champ.
6: You ready?
7: Let's go.
8: All right, here we go.

0: flooded me. Yeah, I should have stayed on the outside, huh? I just got drenched. Yeah.
1: Get up.

后味道是 super 棒的。

0: We're professional mountain bikers. Over there is 100 amateurs, and we're gonna see how many we can take by the time we get to the bottom.
1: Let's go, he's up! Here we go, holy God, let's go! Oh my God, where are all these people coming from? Oh! Here we go, baby! Let's go! Bulldog's coming!
2: Is this guy for real?
1: Looks so good from above. Oh my God. Push, push, push. Come on. Yeah, baby. Oh. Bulldog's coming, brother. Oh my God, where'd he come from? Yeah, Remy, wow. I'm coming for you, boy. Holy, this is fast. I can't see anywhere. Get dusty down there. Oh, I've dropped the chain. Chain's off. Go on, Remy! Go on, Remy!
3: Brooke McDonald, yes, lad.
0: That was actually pretty fun, there.
4: Is it a bird? Is it a plane?
5: Oh, we jump in a three-way formation together with my teammates Max and Marco. It's gonna be in the night, so we're gonna use some flares to get the connection to the night of the Perseids.
6: 1 minute to drop. What a beautiful view. Bird cop is ready. Skydivers outside. 3, 2, 1.

0: The magnificent coral reefs in the islands of Tahiti are a beautiful wonder of the natural world. It's home to tens of thousands of different species, and known for hosting one of the world's most beautiful waves for surfing. This is a living network of incredible complexity.
1: Hey, bro, why do you keep bothering me? I'm trying to sleep over here.
2: Surf photography started before I picked up a camera. It started as surfing and being in the water as a kid.
3: Leroy's work's made a big splash across the industry, both in terms of his reputation as being, you know, the guy that's riding some of the craziest waves around behind the surfers.
2: The wipeout's really intense, it's really fierce, your body's going in every direction and you're just hoping that you're not going to hit the sharp reef. For a while after the first couple of waves and sort of reflected on what we thought we had, and there was still something left to be fulfilled at the end of the day, and we took our time and decided to set all the equipment up properly and wait for the right one. And I was just riding along behind Michelle, trying to balance with one arm behind me, and then he threw his arms in the air, and it was a spectacular moment. When I think about it now, it's more just for the act of doing it itself, more than the end result of getting the photo. The whole journey on the way is what compels me to do it.
4: It is breakfast time. I love my eggs. I'm a saucy guy. I usually have to have like 5 different sauces on there. I don't know why, it's just, if it tastes good, why not? Guacamole salsa. This stuff is out of control. Classic American boy. Ketchup. This is my stove. It's pathetic. La-da-dee-da-doo. Another thing that's important is cheese. La-da-dee-da-doo. For just a little bit of flavor, we add the goat. Because one day, I want to be a goat. Kind of like how Kelly Slater's a goat, Ian Walsh is a goat. So I figure, why not eat goat cheese in order to help my quest of becoming a goat?
5: Well, this is awkward now.
6: Don't tell my mom it's you, it's okay.
7: This is the biggest wave in the world, and I'm gonna surf it for the first time. First day in Nazaré, my whole life. I'm so excited to be here. There is a big swell coming the next days.
8: This is the most serious thing we need to have in the water.
6: Oh my God, this is... Oh, I cannot breathe.
7: It's on.
9: When we live in this gate, that's where we come to another world.
10: Guys, pay attention. Pick one. Laura's coming.
7: Surfing is the biggest wave I've seen in my life. It's been so many years watching videos of this and dreaming of this.

0: My head was like 1,000 beats per second. That was sick.
1: What's up? It's Marcus Perez coming at you with another beatbox courtesy of Red Bull. Remember, everything that you're hearing is coming straight from my mouth. So let's check out these crazy clips and see what I can cook up.
2: To bop to boop to bop to boop to boop to boop to boop to boop to boop to boop to boop to boop to boop to boop to boop to boop to boop to boop to boop to boop to boop to boop to boop to boop to boop to boop to boop to boop to boop to boop to boop to boop to boop to boop to boop to boop to boop to boop to boop to boop to boop to boop to boop to boop to boop to boop to boop to boop to boop to boop to boop to boop to boop to boop to boop to boop to boop to boop to boop to boop to boop to boop to boop to boop to boop to boop to boop to boop to boop to boop to boop to boop to boop to boop to boop to boop to boop to boop to boop to boop to boop to boop to boop to boop to boop to boop to boop to boop to boop to boop to boop to boop to boop to boop to boop to boop to boop to boop to boop to boop to boop to boop to boop to boop to boop to boop to boop to boop to boop to boop to boop to boop to boop to boop to boop to boop to boop to boop to boop to boop to boop to boop to boop to boop to boop 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

0: happens when you ride a 205-centimeter snowboard? 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
1: I need to see this.
2: He's coming. He's going.
1: Oh, I know.
3: There we go. Are you kidding?
4: Oh, no.

This is an official paper plane world championship.

I love you so much, but Paul Steiner has my heart. Paul Steiner has been parachuting and skydiving since 1990. To date, he has completed over 3,000 jumps and is a key member of the Red Bull skydive team. Yup, that guy.

as human beings, we don't often have big chances like this. I'm really pursuing a world record of some sort, and this is really spoken to me. I've run a lot of big waterfalls in my kayak, and what I really want to accomplish in life now is dropping massive waterfalls and inflatable pool toys. Outlet Falls is a 70-foot waterfall that has never been done before in a pool toy. And for me, it's like, it's a natural progression of the sport, you know? I think that's the way that I think the sport needs to be going. It's, I don't know, it's just human nature, and I want to be part of this evolution.

Here we go.

0: take between 750 and 800, I think.
1: Just so you know, that one gave me a lot of goes, and pretty much all I've got.
2: More nervous than a normal race.
3: So I guess you are Harry now.
4: Yeah, we're here.
3: Yeah, so we
4: insane, man.

0: This idea started about 10 years ago or so, just as a pipe dream. It's been a long time coming. We had to build a drone that could pull us, and then we found this awesome location here in Dubai.
1: Drone starts.
2: Let's get parked in position. 30 seconds, here we go, 30 seconds.
3: Miles is moving into position.
4: Let's make it happen.

0: just amazing, like the ups and downs we've gone through, and it just fired me up.
1: So the whole concept of this, I wanted to let people decide where I'm flying to. What are we gonna do there?

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1: Yeah, I just hope you're not gonna slip away.
2: Alles vorbereitet.
3: I've got a fender, but the fender is fender.

What's up? My name is Marcus Perez, and I'm a professional beatboxer. Over the last 10 years, I've built an audience online posting beatboxing videos to social media, and now I got a few beats to show you. So let's get into it.

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You have to be French to begin with. You must be an excellent skier, able to evolve everywhere, especially off-piste.

0: My name is Jesper Schäder. 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
1: Look at that thing. Take a 50-story building, flap it on its side, and you get yourself the exact same length of this rail. We're about to watch history go down.
2: Easily halfway. I've never seen anybody on a rail that long.

0: usually wakeboarding, either you do it on a boat or you do it on a cable park, and here we did it on a crane. And no one ever wakeboarded on a crane and had a full setup of features in the course.
1: Everybody who tried water skiing or wakeboarding once knows how hard it is to actually hold onto the handle. And on that crane, it's just like constantly whipping you around.

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0: We are all professional, big air kiteboarders. But we have never tried something like this before. It's definitely going to be a challenge.
1: I see your luggage. Your mind goes quite high right now.
2: Good takeoff, and we go. 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

0: 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On those mini jet boats.
1: Perfect size for me.
0: It's called a Yuki jet.
2: Where's the brake?
3: The brakes are non-existent.
2: Oh.
3: So you do not have steering if you don't have throttle.
4: Yeah.
0: What does the winner get?
3: This is what our winner will receive.
0: Well, I can't celebrate yet.
3: Unserious.
2: If you
3: race
2: win,
3: series.
2: If you win, you have to destroy, right? Obviously, come on.
0: All right, loser has to jump in.
2: No, the sharks will be a lot there. No sharks.
5: South Florida is home to more sharks than any other area in the world.
6: I'm pushing him in as soon as he gets on here.
7: So here, if you have a look, we got to get up here.
8: The red one, right?
7: No? Yeah, but if you get, because you're still a bit short,
8: red,
7: you can have a look.
1: No!
3: Shark.
0: Actually really nice.
9: Feel good?
0: Yeah, it's really nice. Now it's time to do the talking on the water.

What we're doing out here today is I'm going to be out flying around these hot air balloons, and I'm weaving back and forth between them. It's a little bit different than doing that around, say, our pylons, because the balloons are quite a bit wider, and then also, you know, you can't hit the balloons.

0: Is it a bird? Is it a plane?
1: Yeah, it's by far the hardest thing I've ever done in my life.

0: Hopefully that parachute works. 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
1: check and tell me the time. What's the time? Imagine a ball that was just floating in the sky. Just up there. Just you and the wind.

0: surreal moment.
1: This is the one we've been waiting for.
2: Never dreamt in a million years that I'd be getting to do the project.

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1: Oh, he goes down.
0: Their nerve? You build the most extreme downhill race on Earth.
2: This race is insane.
0: Which male and female riders will rise above and conquer this year's Red Bull Hardline?
1: It's been an incredible run.
3: The sickest day ever on my bike.
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5: It's always such a

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Like some of the ideas are like really bad. But some of them ended up in this project.

0: that's what we do with free skiing. We always try to progress, and if people get inspired by this project, then I'm stoked. That's the goal, I guess, to inspire people.
1: Cross Canada.
2: Hello, folks. This is Levi, and he will be your tour guide for the day. We're starting off with the Spirit Mountain, a beautiful spot for wheelies. Quick detour through the main road leads you right down into the heart of the city. On our right, we have the North Shore Scenic Railroad. City classic. And of course, our fire department, one of the coolest in the country. And to finish, a quick jump across the harbour. Thank you, folks. See you on the next one.
3: Hello, my name is Marcus Perez. Excuse me. Sorry about that. My name is Marcus Perez, and I'm a beatboxer. Red Bull has asked me to supply some beats for the following clips, so let's see what the voice can cook up.

And I know why they call him Mad Max. There's no way I'm getting that car with him.

This is the last call for passenger Mr. Jason Paul, booked on flight 1818 to Ibiza.

0: buddy, come and catch a hot one.
1: How many tries did it take you?
2: I'll say like more than 100. It was a battle, but it definitely feels amazing.
3: More worried about is the weight of the parachute. It's about 20 pounds. It's really heavy, so it's really hard to do anything with the parachute in your back.

0: fall in the world. 6 million cubic feet of water a second ripping off the edge. It's real.
1: This is Niagara Falls.
0: This is the first time in history that anybody's ever had a permit to go ice climbing here.

0: This is the coolest thing I've ever done with ice in my life. I've climbed icebergs. I've climbed radical spray ice in huge caves. Climbed ice down in mines. Climbed ice on top of Africa. And now I've climbed Niagara Falls.
1: A love and hate relationship.
2: Four of the best competitive climbers in the world racing head to head.
3: So we have what I would call the young guns, you know, two of the top competitors in the world right now. The Slovenian team, Domen and Jernej, they're here to dominate and compete.
4: See how it goes.
1: The first pitch, we could say it's a warm-up. Some jugs, some big slow bursts, some small holds, something that just gets you going.
4: Climbing.
1: Then we go to the second pitch. Would say a bit more crimpy, nothing too hard.
4: Nice, good eye. Yes, yeah, eye.
1: The third pitch is just very long.
4: Okay.
1: The fourth pitch is so far the hardest pitch. Pitch number five is modern climbing, some bouldering sections.
4: Nice, good eye.
1: And the last one, it's the shortest one. And it has, yeah, holds like this big.
5: This is tricky. What am I gonna do now? So he thinks he's a pawn up, but I can sense the danger around his king. The knight on d7 is his key defender. I have to get rid of it, because if he manages to regroup his pieces, this can turn really nasty. Uh-oh. I'm going to go rook b3. This attacks his queen. He's got to move it somewhere.
6: Oh, no. Oh my goodness.
5: Either case, I go rook b7, attacking the knight. Now, if he moves the knight, he loses on the spot to queen f7. So he's got to defend it with queen d5. Even though he might think he's defended it, but he really hasn't, because I take the knight. After rook d7, he has to recapture my rook with queen d7.
6: Yes.
5: And now knight f6, forking the king and the queen, winning the queen. It's game over. Two rounds, two rounds.

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0: There's so many projects that I have in mind, so many ideas.
1: There's so many different ways of expressing yourself, expressing your riding and creativity for myself. This is how I get passion with the sport.

0: Let's watch something good for once.
1: Sit down, hold on, get ready for this one.
2: This is the greatest Red Bull soapbox race crashes. All teams enter with a dream. But for some, that dream comes to an abrupt and sometimes spectacular end.
3: Oh, he's lost it there! Wow, look at that! There was no way they could save that.
1: Off we go.
4: And it's shaking at the moment. Look at the wobble. Look at the wobble. They can see the finish. They know they're nearly there.
3: Oh, they're not nearly there. They've gone straight over. Watch that. Here he comes. He's hanging on. Oh, there we go.
4: It's so far so good for the Pope Mobile. Through the last chicane. Over the ramp. There. Oh! What about that? On board, you can see the carnage it caused.
1: Wide wheels at the front.
4: Narrow at the back. Small wheels. Around the bar. Oh, they've nearly gone over the top. Oh, look at that. He's got the soapbox on it.
5: They forgot a really vital ingredient. You've got to turn right. Look at that. Oh, so spectacular.
4: Two nervous fellas behind the wheel. Twisty turn. Look at the skin in the back. Oh, they're absolutely flying. Here comes the anchorman. Oh, and they go.
1: And it's written all over it.
4: Look at his face. He's got no idea. Now he knows. Oh, you can't stop that. You can't stop that. Look at the onboard. Here we go. Oh, you can't hold it there. That is spectacular. Everybody's okay, which is the first thing to tell you. Hurtling towards it. Oh, here we go. It might have to be fingers crossed. Still looking quick though, but it seems to be difficult to hold, doesn't it, in line? Isn't it side to side through there? Over the apples and pears. Bounce, bounce, bounce. The wheels come off. Skidding down the track. Now it's got to get through the chicane. That we go towards the kicker. Over the kicker. Oh, it's flipped it over the kicker. And then over the kicker, lands on the side and rolls over. And that was the end of Hippie Split Campervan, I'm afraid. He is okay.
6: Though Mount Everest is the tallest, there's one mountain 250 meters shorter that every mountaineer fears. Considered the hardest mountain to climb in the world.
7: K2.

0: K2, the ski descent of K2 would be a monumental event.
1: To do it without using any supplemental oxygen seems pretty unachievable. You lose an edge and you're gone.

0: If I could be an animal in the forest, I think I would be a bear.
1: They eat a lot of fresh fish, and they get to hibernate for half the year, so it sounds like a nice time.

0: We all show up here to our semi-blank canvas. It is an old Rampage site from 2014. Then we have 3 days of digging.
1: We're all gonna do a top to bottom run of the line that we created over the past week.
2: It's looking really good. And the ladies are stepping it up once

0: alligator. Cammy has big kahunas.
1: Yeah, Cammy!
2: You were going so fast.
0: I know.

0: getting a little seasick.
1: Or does the east side run it in the house tonight? Does the south side run it in the house tonight? Or does the west side run it?
2: How do you truly test a rider's skill? Their endurance?
3: Oh, he goes down.
2: Their nerve? You build the most extreme downhill race on earth.
4: This race is insane.
2: Which male and female riders will rise above and conquer this year's Red Bull Hardline?
3: It's been an incredible run.
5: The sickest day ever on my bike.
6: Absolutely awesome.
2: Live on Red Bull TV.
7: It's always such a

0: We were 100% focused to win a gold medal.
1: We've been working as a team for 4 years for this.
2: We were at the best level that we've ever had.
3: I was like getting a good groove going, you know, doing what I love.
4: We were ready to fight for a medal.
5: It was kind of a big shock.
2: We had no idea what was coming at us.
5: Everyone was just grabbing hurdles and twist balls and weights, everything, to try and do it at home.
1: We had to suddenly go back to Argentina and start this lockdown.
3: That moment was life-changing for all of us.
0: We cannot plan out a year ahead.
2: All of a sudden, you're like, I'm useless.
1: I think everyone thought, okay, 15 days.
6: Countries are now choosing to go into lockdown.
7: Case numbers continue to rise.
8: People all over the world are being advised to self-isolate.
7: The next few months looking increasingly uncertain.
1: We still have a long way to Tokyo.

0: COVID changed everything. Suddenly, the calendar just dropped. All the competitions completely stopped. It was scary, but actually, it gave me this time that I hadn't had.
1: An extra year for me to fully be at 100%. I just have to be super, super careful now. You can't rush that. I tore my patellar tendon in 2019.
2: I can't even pull my leg up onto the bed, so I have to go like this.
1: They put it back together, put loads of metal stuff around it, put some nails in my knee. I couldn't walk for 6 weeks. Then I couldn't run for 6 months.
2: Heel to toe, heel to toe.
1: I had the whole of 2019 out, so I haven't competed in 2 years. So it's a really significant year for me.
3: So think about how you're going to start the run to begin with. Think about your setup for when you start, OK? We want everything to be out in front, OK? OK, even your own time.
1: I couldn't run properly, I don't know why. It was just tired.
3: You spent so much time running on a bike.
1: Yeah.
3: And being on elliptical. When you're ready.
4: The brilliant youngster, Niamh Emerson.
0: I was 8 years old when I got into athletics.
5: Come on, Niamh!
0: I started jogging, doing 800 metres, and then did heptathlon. Heptathlon is the ultimate sport. You've got to be fast, you've got to be able to run distance, you've got to be able to throw, jump, you've got to do everything.
4: World junior champion at heptathlon outdoors, the Commonwealth bronze medalist.
0: Ultimately, what I'm striving to achieve is to be the best in the world.
4: Emerson has taken the silver.
0: It's everybody's goal, really, in sport, I think.
1: I could keep running all day, but not technically well.
3: Yeah.
1: So on the last one, I found it really hard to actually properly run properly.
3: I think we're just trying to push your hips a little bit further forward.
1: I still think I'm running quite like this.
3: You are a little bit.
1: I always do, don't I?
3: Yeah, but I wouldn't get too worried about that. Again, you've got plenty of time to tweak these things.
1: The last time I properly competed was 2018. I think I was just quite young compared to now. I think in everything I was doing, and I feel a lot more kind of, I know what I'm doing a bit more now. I just have to do it.
3: Had the timeline, gone ahead last year.
1: They've been hard.
3: It was a blessing in disguise.
1: Mm. Massive. Massive blessing.
4: Professional athletes across the globe are having to adopt their training schedules in the most unprecedented
6: way. Most of us are adjusting to a very
7: different way of life.
8: When I read the news for the first time on Twitter, when it actually became real.
9: Crazy, crazy, crazy.
8: It was pretty tough.
10: I am currently at home, which is, I mean, in a way, nice.
8: It's hard to figure out what to do. What's that next step? That's your job, that's your life, that's your livelihood. So basically just train here in the backyard.
11: Welcome to training session, quarantine edition.
12: This is time for you to learn a lot about who you are and what you're capable of doing. Don't get down, get up, and keep it moving.
13: I'm out here, I get my early session in at the track, warming up a little bit. This is me out here. And I love it, it's like meditation.

0: That moment when the pandemic hit was life-changing.
1: Everything that's normal for you is out the window, right? No gym, no fancy, no coaches, no nothing. It's scary, right? Like, not being able to control what you normally can control. So it's like, you gotta take a deep breath and be like, everybody's dealing with this too, right? We're all trying to figure this shit out on our own.
0: When I put on that mask, right, you feel like a superhero. And it's just the best feeling ever. Like, I can have the worst day and just put the mask on and have the best day of my life. This is what I wake up every morning to do, and when it's taken away from you, it's tough. I am 2-time world champion.
2: The first American to have won the individual world championships.
0: Doing what I love is probably one of the greatest feelings in the world.
2: And yes, he is a very successful model.
0: Thank you.
3: Oh, a wonderful attack.
0: Being the first ever world champion for USA, that was when my life changed.
4: There it is, beautiful. America has its first ever men's foil world champion.
0: I literally cannot wait because I've even touched my potential. And I know that, and I feel it. I can picture myself on the podium.
1: Wait, what are you doing today? It's so nice though. What are you doing? I know you're doing something. You're so cool.
5: No, I'm just here at home. I have to work out my portfolio.
1: Yeah.
5: What are you
1: going to
5: do?
1: I don't know. Yo, where are you at?
6: Bro, I'm walking my dog right now. And then I gotta go and just finish up this edit for Ariana.
1: All right. He's in the valley. So he's just there and I'm just here. I can't sit still, that's my problem. It's like I should just be able to chill, but I can't do that. I just wanted to want a fence. Like I'm just getting started. I'm just touching the surface of what I can do. But I just feel so ready to just get out there and fence. That's really all I want to do is just compete. It's what I do. I love to do the most. But obviously right now we can't do anything, so. It's kind of madness because nobody knows anything. So all you can really do is stay positive or you'll go nuts.

0: A view. Peaceful up here. I'm gonna try and call my coach. See if he picks up. Come on, Jazz. God. You realize how much you miss something when you can't have it. It's a really odd time, not having a schedule, not knowing when the next competition was going to be. You know, the uncertain is terrifying, right?
1: World sports competitions are now being canceled rather than simply
2: the mondiali continuano ad essere cancellati.
3: The crisis escalating. There are fears about the staging.
4: Si è creando, hai temore di organizzare.
5: Who knows how long it will be before sports venues can welcome fans back.
6: So jetzt nehme ich mich mal kurz mit. Ich laufe mal Richtung Stadion. Ihr seht, hier ist kein Auto zu sehen. Ist nichts los hier.
7: So Malaysia is going to be cancelled. That means Singapore is going to be cancelled.
8: Strange, confusing, upsetting.
7: It's insane.
9: A lot of people are not, don't know how to move or know how to, you know, be when things are uncertain.
10: COVID canceling so much and postponing so much, I guess you can't think about that every day, you know, the what ifs. You've got to stay in the present moment and just, you know, stay focused on your goals.
11: We're only allowed to ride within 5 miles of your house, but luckily, that still includes some pretty incredible places.

0: I thought we were married.
1: Married.
0: I think we have like this special connection. You know, when we play volleyball, we're forced to marry each other. We travel around so much, and I think we have more time with each other than we will ever have with our girlfriends. So that's the way it is. Huh? Don't you feel the same?
1: Yeah.
2: Ja, starter vi.
3: Og vi skal være temperatur, men temperatur med fokus, hvis dere skjønner.
0: Hi. Kristen is my best friend, my partner. He's like ice cold, super sharp. I have more the physique. The chemistry we have together, I think that's really special.
1: When I was in the third grade here, he was in his first. It's hard to think that that's the same guy I'm playing with now because he was such a skinny little boy. He liked volleyball, that was for sure. I didn't think that he would be as good as he is today.
4: Anders Bernsten-Moll, arguably the best blocker that beach volleyball has ever seen.
5: Christian Sorum, the best defender on tour.
6: Mission accomplished. The world's number one team.
7: We won!
8: It's not enough. We want more.
6: Can anybody stop Norway?
1: We were at the best level that we've ever had. We won the 2018 season. We won the 2019 season.

0: I moved back home. This is where I've been staying in this corona pandemic. Normally we're out and about and traveling and living in a suitcase. Now I've actually been spending a lot more time here on this room than I would ever want to. It's been a little difficult to actually be forced to slow down. I can't enjoy it because I feel like I'm wasting my time.
1: I'm på toppen här då.
2: Där. We were ready to play, fighting for some medals.
0: We had a lot of confidence. We were really on a good flow.
1: The plan is to walk up here to the top, bring these boards and
2: race.
0: We were so excited to like finally do it in 2020, but now yeah, we have to reset.
1: It's boring to just sit around and not do anything, so we try to always find some stuff to do.
2: We like to compete, so it's important to win.
1: What's the meaning of doing this without competing? All right.

0: Los barcos se están cagando a pan.
1: ¿Qué?
0: Los barcos se están cagando.
1: Sí, mal.
0: We were 100% focused in all respects, and suddenly, one more year to go.
1: It's hard, but my fire is on.
0: Quitting was not on the table.
1: We, as a team, started thinking from now on, we just have to keep going, doing our best until the end.
2: Legendary duo Santiago Lange and Cecilia Cerulli, current reigning gold medalists, with an impressive 8 Olympic campaigns between them.
0: To win gold together is the coolest thing ever.
3: All the money is to be made on the Argentinians.
1: Santi is the one steering, driving. I am the one accelerating. It's really important, the coordination between us.
0: 2016 wouldn't have happened without Ceci. I know very well that.
4: Very strange here, as we all know about this lake. Anything could happen, so we have to be open-minded for everything.
1: I'm just hoping we can race. Since the pandemic started, we've been training alone. Now, finally, coming here, getting to race, it feels great.

0: Racing is a special thing. You just have to dance.
1: Argentina leading the NACRAs as the reigning Olympic champions. Now it's getting busy around the bar. There's a Swiss boat. Big gaps now. Argentina, they're going to capsize. They're going to save it. They just about save it.
2: We didn't have the speed, so I'm not very happy.
3: You always want to sail in the level that you think you are, and when you can't, it's horrible, but yeah, it's part of the game. Problems.
4: And winner of the Europeans 2020, Italy 26,
2: No. I think I need to work on a lot in my tiredness. Maybe it's not a coincidence that we perform worse at the end of the regatta. Some mistakes that I shouldn't have done, and maybe I was tired.
0: And now we have one more year. To prepare ourselves and try to choose the best option between the little options that the COVID give us.
2: It's a lot of work to be done, and now it's time to keep pushing hard.
0: The extra year is a big deal. It's like you're running a marathon, and when you're about to finish, they suddenly tell you, okay, you have to run 20 more kilometers. But no. Yeah. I'm talking with my lady. She sometimes stay at night watching my racing.
5: It's been 3 months since we last saw each other. And it'll be a couple of weeks more, apparently. Not only I miss her, but our dog misses her. This is our dog, Sisa. We both miss her.
0: Hola, Chancho.
5: Hola, Chancho.
0: I normally can go back home frequently, but now with the COVID, that's not an option. So, will you wait for me?
5: Of course, honey. That's the number.
0: I have to go. We need to pack.
6: Patrice.
7: The launch is turning out to be a year like no other. Millions are now working from home.
8: Come on, Baba.
9: While some people are spending more time together than ever before, what impact is this new work-life balance having on elite athletes?
10: I'm riding with my dad!
11: How was the practice today?
12: I won.
11: You won? No, but I said, how was the practice? No, how was the match?
13: Il fatto che sia una giocatrice mi aiuta per molte cose, soprattutto in una fase come questa, in questo di punti in bianco conviviamo.
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16: Matteo?
17: You're telling me what? My butt.
18: I feel like having that positive support, having someone who believes in you that you can learn and get better, that's important.
19: Yes, yes, yes, man. That's the family, y'all.
20: That's my mom.
21: Hi.
20: What's up, man?
22: What's going on?
19: Yeah, it's gonna be a good day today. I can already feel it.
23: You know, I love my parents, and they're my coaches also, so, you know, it's a good way to stay on top of the training. But living in lockdown with mom and dad, it's not something that I would expect to be doing again. It feels like I'm in high school again.
6: die Familie das hilft uns wirklich, noch höher zu springen, noch höher zu kommen, schneller zu werden, noch stärker zu werden. Also daher glaube ich auch, dass wir so super Leistung bringen.

0: We're gonna get ready for training. It's been a while since I've been able to fence, so it feels so good. This is a smile you can't buy. Like, I can't wait to, like, when you walk into the gym and, oh, it's just the best. Just gonna pack my bag. You know, I gotta go through my shoes. Oh, shoot. I better have shoes here. Okay, I've got a mask.
1: Please tell me I have shoes in here.
0: Wow. Okay, here's fencing stuff. Yes! Ah! We're gonna go blue today. Yes! I'm very lucky we have a lot of foils. Now the part is picking which ones I want to destroy people with today. I normally fence like 6 times a week at least. So it's really been weird to like not wake up and have a routine. I don't like that. People who know me know I'm like the most ADD, like constant still person. So my mind is racist, like about anything. Having ADHD is like you just have a different way of thinking, right? But if I wasn't ADD, I would never have become who I am.
2: There we go.
0: What's up, brother? Miles, man, nice to meet you. How are you? What's up, bro? How are you, man? Good to see you. What's up, man? How are you? Good? Game time.

0: Being ADHD, dyslexic, everything under the sun, finding fencing is what changed my life. Oh! And it was like a after school, kind of like help out kids who like needed extra time. And I was like, I love this. Oh! That moment, I was like, this is it. I'm not doing anything else in my life.
1: It's good. A lot of things to work on. A lot of very happy. Okay. See you, my man. I was a little bit nervous to see how my endurance would be, considering we went into a full force today, but heart's still beating, feeling fantastic. So it was a great first day. I'm very pleased with myself. So success.
2: What a day.
3: Several countries are reopening their borders.
4: Some countries are relaxing regulations after months of lockdown.
5: Many athletes, this is a welcome return to their regular training programs.
6: Isn't it

0: Hey, hey.
1: Hey, ho.
2: Okay. Nurse attention, feel it?
1: Good, how's that feel?
0: Good.
1: Yeah, can you feel that a little bit? So we're just going to feel that joint and just mobilise it. Good. You okay? Sorry about this.
0: I've become immune to this pain.
1: That's good then.
0: It doesn't even hurt anymore.
1: So, I'll use that phrase, I am cautiously optimistic. Non-committal. No, I mean, her body is in a much better place always round, but there's still a ways to go. This next couple of weeks, she's going to step up her training again, and she has to step up to a next level. Once she's transitioned through to the level, then the chance of injury reduces massively, unless she's an idiot. Mm-hmm. So for Dubai, now the training load's moved up, staying ahead of the game is critical, because we can't afford to go backwards.
0: So we've just checked in our bags and we're very over. Hope we managed to get through.
3: I think I'm recorded.
0: There's barely anyone on the vibe.
3: I know, it's so empty.
0: Peace and love. Landed in Dubai. Dubai is just so extra. Like, it's just mad. The skyline is crazy.
4: We're training at NAS, which is a sporting centre, and British Athletics have rented it out. It's great to be in a really warm climate. Your muscles are warmer, you recover quicker. It benefits training a lot.

0: if it's sore, it's probably some of my eye.
1: I can't run, I can't do anything.
2: Because I strained my hamstring. It's quite frustrating because I just keep getting

0: I was doing a hurdle session and I felt my hamstring a tiny bit, like the tiniest little stretch. And I was like, that feels weird. Like, I carried on hurdling and like running and didn't tell David. And then I had my scan and it was a 15 centimeter tear. And 15 centimeters is a lot, like nearly my whole hamstring. I didn't stop when I first felt it, which is so annoying because it could have been a 3-day thing. It's just because I was so desperate to get 3 weeks of training done.
1: Mer smør eller er det nok?
2: Nei, jeg tror det fint. 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
1: Ja. 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
4: It's easier to have the role as a coach than a

0: father, you are always a coach, so to have time to be a father is not the first or not so easy to prioritize this. So lack
1: that's
0: of
1: why
0: this.
1: We have mom, so yeah. She can be at least a mom for us.
0: yeah.
1: So but she can bring some female values. I think it's important.
0: So what you say that I'm a bad dad and
1: you're a great coach.
0: An okay coach, baby. But to coach your kids is hard because your kids, if they don't perform, then you have to I don't look forward to when I'm going to kick them out of the team, for instance.

0: So I have a little problem with my hip. I have small like micro fractures in both my legs. It's like an overuse injury, so it's gotten worse over time. My bone is kind of eating itself up. Yeah, the doctors were like scratching their head because I didn't know what it was, and they have never seen a structure like this before. Det är som att ligga med medicin bara liksom. Herregud. 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
1: The future looks kind of unknown. In worst case scenario, we will not be able to qualify for the games. That would be really sad. It's been our goal since we were small kids. It's really difficult in beach volleyball because you're depending so much on the other guy. It's like the worst nightmare, I think.
0: Den 17, för det, då kommer du in i rytmen mycket bättre.
2: Ja. 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
1: We have decided not to have Anders in the tournament. We just want to have him 100% without injuries. And Svein is coming in. Christian will play this tournament without Anders.
2: It was a big disappointment. It's hard for me to sit here and see this game, because I'm going crazy.
3: Of course, it will not be the same not having Anders on the court. Me and Svein, we will do our best, but we will not be able to play on the same level, and it's kind of sad. But we just have to do the best we can right now.
2: Okay. Ja.
4: Vi ses om en uke.
2: 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Ha det!

0: travel corridors open up, people are realizing that moving around the world is not.
1: La gente está dando cuenta que moverse por el mundo ya no es lo
2: mismo. Regular COVID tests
3: are now the norm. Shit, it's dreamy. COVID tests are now the norm.
4: It's so strange, oh my god. Look at these. Infectious linen. Biohazard waste.
5: I just got done with my COVID antigen test.
4: And we're supposed to be in the room for the next 2 days at least, minimum, until we get the results.
5: At the end of the day, I guess this is how things are going to be for a while.
6: As far as this new norm, I feel like I'm adapted to it. I feel like, you know, we have no choice.
7: Come on, I'm going to
8: ancora quarantena. Ancora non ci fanno uscire. 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
9: We just cannot fly back to our country.
10: If it hadn't been for the pandemic, I would have gone back to Argentina, but now we just can't.
9: We have to do a quarantine there and then a quarantine here in Europe. And that means that 30 days without sailing. We cannot stop sailing for a month.
11: Sí, sí. ¿Viste la funda de esa mayor y ese foque?
10: Sí, acá tengo la funda de la mayor.
11: Ahora.
10: Recién lo vi, boludo. Sí que fui a revisar. Acá el packing es siempre un problema, porque el Santi trae todo tarde.
11: This is typical, Ceci, you know? She brings stuff that I always load, and she never puts everything together, you know? There's always things coming late that should be at the beginning. That's typical, Ceci.
10: You know, when you work with a person that is really anxious, and he wants to start loading before everything is ready.
11: No, that's not true. Ah, yes, bring me all the stuff that I load. Everything is ready. Then, when I'm finishing loading, they bring three bags and a bicycle. For example. Every time the same, not a single.
10: It's impossible to work with these little kids. We are not going through an easy moment now. Relationship, communication, everything is difficult. It's hard, yes. ¿Porque cuánto tardan llegar las cosas allá? No, que también tenemos que contar los transportes, porque allá podría salir el 29 de la noche el flaco.
12: No, no, el alcance tiene... lo lleva cuando lo deja este. ¿Vos decís que en un día y medio lo hacemos? Si el lunes sale el container mañana.
11: We were expecting the container from Japan. And our next training block is in Sicily. And unfortunately, in the customs, the container got on hold. It's all related to the COVID. All this equipment was in Japan for nothing, for 4 months there.
10: Facing this problem and this big thing, it will make us stronger. I feel we are coming back

0: in a better shape than we were before the COVID?
1: I heard that answer from you before, but I disagree. Well, personally, in my case, obviously, I agree with Ceci. We are getting better, which is
0: as a team, you know. As a team.
1: No, like, no, 100%. We are getting better, but I was so confident of our plan that I would have picked the games to be in time.

0: Now I've been away from home for many, many months. You have a little bit of time to think, and you realize that you miss a little bit your house, your home, your people. Let's talk. There are some days of the campaign that you feel a little bit that you need your family. Yeah. Like we are here right now talking because of this one extra year. And if it was not because of this one extra year, Mika and I had beautiful personal plans together. Suddenly, I disappear for 6 months. So it's a little bit hard, but I think we are doing a great job. We are trying to, yeah, to accept the reality, and we are trying to do our best to be okay. Of course, an athlete I will always be. I love doing sports. Like, I would love to continue, eh? I would love to. But we will also love to be mothers. Our sport takes a lot of time. And I'm always trying to think, I should find a way of doing it, but still have time to be a mom and to have a family. I don't know if I am going to find that, yeah, that way. I swear you that I sometimes think after this, I will just put a coffee bar and sleep in my house every day. I don't care. I would do whatever, but I want to be with my family every day. And then I think what I'm thinking is stupid.
1: The idea of pushing hard for one more year is unbelievable, difficult and hard. To not be with my sons more often. It's not that I want to have my family apart. I wish I could do both things together. But if we want to achieve our dream, this is what it takes at this stage. You have to pay a price if your dreams are to win a medal.

0: Det vil vi ind.
1: Nej.
0: Så kunne hun sig i skovlet.
2: Watching Kristen and Zayn getting knocked out of the tournament was, of course, frustrating and also disappointment. You know, I was really hoping that my injury was going to be over, and it's not. Injuries are shit, always. You never want to have an injury, especially not the one that I have, where you don't really know where you get back. It's really, really frustrating.
3: Continues to impact sports in ways we might not
4: have seen.
5: Doctors are seeing a rise in athletes getting injured.
6: Conditioning when spring sports were cancelled, leaving them more or less sedentary in lockdown, while others have been overtraining, suffering repetitive.
3: The pandemic is certainly a contributing factor.
7: I hurt my calf, Mom. I just can't believe it's happened again.
8: Day two of concussion recovery. A little bit of a walk and bought myself a sunflower.
9: You have a bad ab.
10: Yep.
9: It looks good from here, though.
11: I have an Achilles injury. It's a serious situation. This extra year, it's not easy.
12: Must always remember the objective. You know, I know the mind, man, it can, so many emotions, it can stop you, hinder you, deter you. I can't afford that. I just can't.
13: It takes a lot of mental strength to be a great athlete. You're constantly torn between crazy highs of competing and then super low lows of when you're injured. You don't realize how tough it actually is until you actually go through it. Sport can just be really cruel sometimes.

0: 10 seconds, yeah?
1: I just have to do millions. So big. If I didn't do this, obviously, I'd, like, lose my muscle really quickly. So it is a setback, definitely. Haven't gone backwards. Like, I will not go backwards. But I'm also not necessarily going forwards.
0: At this point in time, yeah, we are a little bit limited. We can still throw to some degree, but anything involving running, we are a little bit restricted. In terms of where we start the summer season, we just have to knock that back another five or six weeks or so.
1: All right, physio.
2: Nice and relaxed now, OK?
1: Yeah.
2: So, we have to rein Niamh in, like, in a really good way. Not in a bad way, in a very good way. Like, she's the epitome of what you want. Like, she's eager to do the session. She really wants to do it, and she'll put all her effort into it. It's the real fine balances of, like, managing that kind of will make you the champion that you're going to be.

0: So get up to speed. Final rep.
1: Giving up is not an option for me. If you turn up fit on the day, great.
2: How long?
0: Here we go, only 15 to go.
1: If you turn up injured...
0: Final 10.
1: Game over.

0: So I'm in Canada because America isn't the best place right now. All the clubs have been closed. Rebel Gym's been closed for a while. And I figured I'd come out here and train and kind of refocus. To be like mentally and physically ready is the most important thing. And when Tam's ready, I'll be ready.
1: Nairn, hit the floor now.
2: A year ago today, all these guys were gearing up to go to a World Cup, and a week before the World Cup, they all get a letter, a call saying, cancel your trip, we're all going into quarantine. The whole world shut down. Athletes love routine. Athletes hate when there's a bump in the road. But if you can't handle here, you're not gonna go very far.
3: How you doing, man?
4: Miles, he's like always 110%.
2: Just look at him, like he's like, this is, so everything that Miles does is a coach's nightmare for kids. He's like, kids look up to him. He is like an idol. But everything that he is doing, you yell at your kids, don't you dare do that. His strength and his weakness is the same thing. It's his passion. And when he's way too crazy, it sometimes bites him in the derriere. However, that's what makes him. And when he knows when to turn it on in the right time, and usually that is every time, he is unstoppable.
5: Ready? Fence. Quick. All right. Yeah, no, you're good. I just want to give him, attack him a lot. Some pointers. The least I can do is help kids out. I love it.
2: You can see like how he is with kids. He fences a match. He's working on whatever he needs to work on, and right away giving pointers to the kids. You know, that is a testament to Miles. He will give back to our community.
5: Oh!
0: I was a mad little baby hooligan as a kid. I got kicked out of like every school. I was just a pain in the ass. I couldn't sit still, I didn't want to sit still, I didn't want to learn what X was. I mean, that's why fencing made me sit. Like, if I didn't get in trouble, I would never have found the sport that got me out of trouble. So if I see a kid that wants, you know, a picture, wants to talk to me about fencing, whatever that might be, I'll always do my best to, you know, be a role model to them, because I never had anybody growing up, so. Honestly, my dad, I don't really have that many memories of him. Like maybe when I was like four, he was around. My mom had like four jobs. I know it was stressful for her for sure, but she never showed us that. I haven't talked to my dad in 15 years, right? But like, that's great because now I know exactly which dad, I know exactly the dad I won't be, right? So everything's for a reason. If I had a father who was there, I probably wouldn't be this driven. So it's a blessing and a curse, right? Double-sided sword, as they say. I see my opponent in front of me, and he's got the perfect life, or whatever. He's got nothing to fight for, really. I've got everything, you know? People to prove. I've got so much more in my tank than them.
6: Good, fast feet, fast feet, fast feet, fast feet. Back, good, along, good. Other direction, fast feet, stay balanced as you get tired. Quick feet, stay balanced, good. Oh. Nice.
0: The competition coming up in Qatar is our first competition since the pandemic happened.
6: Good, and back out, good, backwards.
0: I'm taking this as a massive life jacket, and I just want to, you know, compete, you know, get to do what I love.
6: Good.
0: It's been a long time coming, and it's going to be a little bit weird because most people haven't really been training as much or having competitions, but...
6: Stay in balance.
0: I think we're going to see who's been ready, who hasn't been ready. It's going to be interesting.
6: drive, drive, drive, chest up, drive, drive.
0: My goal is obviously to put all things I've done to the test. You know, I've been training and working, and I really hope that things I'm doing are gonna surprise people.
6: Push, good.
0: And ultimately get the result I want. I want to smash everybody. I don't just want to win, I want to smash everybody.

I've started training in Sheffield. I've changed my setup, changed like physios, changed everything really. In Dubai, when I kind of tore my hamstring, it was like a bit of a moment where I kind of like reflected and thought, well, I don't think things are quite right. It's super tough getting back up when you keep getting caught, but every single day we're trying to progress and move forward. 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

0: feel so sick. 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So I feel a bit, yeah, forgot how painful it is. Ugh.
1: It's not glamorous one bit. It's literally blood, sweat and tears. You have to have focus points in the most mundane, tedious things, because otherwise you won't do anything. There's no emotions. You just have to be very robotic. And I think I'm quite good at that.

0: Hæ? 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
2: Det er viktig at vi, når det ender tilbake med skade, at vi finner rytmen igjen. 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
3: Ja, altså jeg må jo bare få litt rytme. This training camp is the preparation for tournaments in Mexico. We're here with two really good teams to practice with. Switzerland and Czech.
4: Oh, warmt da. Haben Sie gewinnt dann, ne?
3: I'm not sure if my hip is gonna get better or worse. Just want to have that feeling that, okay, this is gonna be completely fine. I want to have some more confidence than what we have right now.
5: Yeah, a bit hot.
4: Hi. Good to see you, man. Yeah. Whew. Warmer now than so hot.
6: First of all is to test Anders' hip to see if he can jump as much as we need him to do. It's really important for us to find the rhythm and find the confidence we know that we had before. Of course, I'm a little bit anxious. I'm crossing my fingers that he will be ready.

0: blocking, defense, the things that we're normally good at, it's still there, and that's good to feel.
1: Thank you.
0: The hip is also feeling good, and that's the most important thing.
2: It felt like we were back on track. Chemistry is on point.
3: You can see it in his eyes that he's really hungry to play beach volleyball, and that's a great sign.
0: We only got 1 week, so I'm really not sure how we're gonna go. I don't know where our level is at and where the level of the rest of the world is. I want to see if we can have the level that we still had before the pandemic hit. Yeah, it's a really important event.
4: Time to go to World Championships.
5: Off to the stadium we go.
6: Decidato tornare in campo.
7: New South Wales Project Restart is go as the Sprint Kayak
8: season. To think that we haven't raced for a whole 12 months until now, which is pretty crazy.
9: Being injured sucks. I feel like a little kid. I feel like I'm a punishment.
10: Well, wait 1 second.
9: Very weird to be back. I got hit directly in the kneecap. So I got severe blunt trauma on my kneecap. Somebody hit a foil to my knee, which ultimately is, you know, a 1 month to 2 month recovery. I didn't break the kneecap, but it's pretty close. So, puts things into perspective, right? And then now I'm here, just chilling, and just gonna do my best to get better every day. It teaches you a lot of patience, the sport, so I gotta just keep getting stronger. I'll see my coach, my friends, my girl, I'll be good. It's all mental. And if you realize that like, it's something you can't control, then it's easier to process, so. Something great's gonna happen, you just gotta just stay focused, that's all.

it was Sunday morning training. I was running around the track and I finished my rep and I just couldn't walk. It got stiffer and stiffer and stiffer and it was kind of like super sore. So it was just one little training session and it just dawned on me. I was like, my whole season's done. And I couldn't quite believe it. Suddenly the calendar just drops. There's no competitions, there's nothing. It's crazy how different life is than I had planned. Now I need to get back on track and have a long career. The positive that does come out of it is I will be stronger mentally, physically. I will be a stronger athlete. I know that when I finish my career, when I'm at 30 and look back, I'll think, thank God that happened, because I had 3 years out, but then I could just restart. And then the year 2022 was so much better.

0: I made it.
1: It was a long trip, but I'm here. Yeah, after almost, 4 months, right? You know when you always dream like you're in the airport and you're like, hi, and music sounds and, you know, the camera swirls around you? Well, no. It was just like, hi, wait, alcohol, hi. And we shook hands.
2: It was a kind of strange in this new world that we are living. But still was beautiful.
3: Within our philosophy, is not allowed to be someone else here. I know it will be hard for Ceci to keep the two balls in the air. But
2: Santi will have his point of view about it, and I will have my point of view. For me, getting to have Mika here will really help me now to be a better sailor in this last part of the year, and it's helping me to push harder. For him, there's no excuses. There are no excuses. But I feel I am a human, and I want to be a human, more human every day.
4: Tenemos otro nuevo para probar. 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
4: Antes.
2: Obsessive, like Santi is the best example. And it is a big challenge to work with someone like that because I am one that wants to balance a little bit her life. Of course, I understand that to achieve what we want to achieve, you need to be obsessive, but he's in another level of obsession.
6: We have a friendship relationship, but a very clear and clear-cut and then professional relationship. And that relationship sometimes is not easy. That's, in a, you know, it's like any other team. You are working to improve that relationship and you get better.
2: It's my job to understand, well, I am going to be a better sailor tomorrow if today I go for 1 hour and do whatever I want to do for an hour or not. And I have to do what is better for me to be a better sailor tomorrow in the boat.

0: So finally gonna go meet Ramala to finally get the foundation stuff off the ground. She's in charge of my foundation. She's incredible. She's the one that puts everything together and kind of created this deck for me.
1: Ramala.
2: What's up?
1: How are you?
2: Good, how are you?
1: Been about a year.
2: Where are we at?
1: This time's given me real clarity on my vision, and I have one of those, like, not existential crises.

0: was like sitting in quarantine. I was like, what's my purpose? You know? Mm-hmm. And then I was like, my purpose is to give kids an opportunity that I never had, right? Because I was lucky enough to slip through the cracks and be successful, but it wasn't easy, you know? You know, I want to create a full-on institution where kids from walks of life can feel comfortable.
1: I love that. I think that's very compelling. I think you have a vision, you have a very clear vision with it.
0: Yeah. I think it was 2 years ago, I was like reading my DMs and this mother messaged me, a mixed race kid. It was like, my son was getting bullied at school for fencing, people making fun of him, and then he showed him a picture of you, and that changed the next day. And I was like, I cried, not gonna lie. And I was like, whoa, like this is bigger than any medal you could win. Like, you're literally giving a kid hope, right? And I was like, that's it. And then that's what we're gonna do, is we're gonna give these kids hope. I think this could be something that's gonna change kids' lives. And that's what I think is bigger than just me.
2: In some parts of the world, professional sport is finally.
3: Fans are returning to stadiums, a chink of light after an extraordinary.
4: Something to lift our spirits, something to rally around. Sport is what does that for millions of people.
5: Right now, I'm excited, I'm energetic, I'm looking forward.
6: Right now, we're about 3 months out from the games. Honestly, I'm not trying to do anything too crazy. You know, I know what I am, I know what I'm capable of.
7: I'm just gonna go out there and seize the moment and, you know, try to put on a show.
8: I feel like this is gonna be one of the most amazing summers. I think it doesn't get any better than being able to inspire people and touch people and just go out there and shine.
9: It comes down to the final two to see who will take the gold medal? The heavy hitters from Norway. This is their first outing on the World Tour since the World Tour Finals in Rome in 2019.
10: We went there, didn't expect too much, just hoping that our level was okay and that Anders' heap was good.
11: Standing there together with him, it's a really, really good feeling.
10: I was watching him, like his face, if something is it okay or is it some pain. We played really good from the beginning and we won match after match. We were on fire and we were ready. It's just really amazing to be back on the court with Anders.
9: Finally, after an epic battle, it's Norway that take win number 11 here in Cancun. This off-season through the pandemic has been so, so tough. Hip injuries to Anders Moe, it's been a battle to recovery. They really are at the top of this sport.
10: We are leaving Mexico with 2 wins.
12: It is a straight sets win for Norway. Another gold medal for this remarkable duo.
11: The Vikings are back, playing the best volleyball that we have ever played. I've had this dream of being the best player of the world for so long now, and now I'm living the dream.
10: It's been a really difficult year to be back on the level we are today in Mexico. It was just like a fairy tale with a happy ending.
13: Congrats, guys. Thank you. Thank you.

0: whenever you decide you want to be on a campaign, there's no opportunities to doubt. If you doubt, you are out of the game.
1: I don't think there would be many women out there that can spend from June to December without seeing her girlfriend when they were dreaming about having a baby. I don't think I could find any other partner that are willing to do that. And I know I am special.

0: and to find another crazy one to understand what we are playing is just amazing.
1: Always in life, when you make a decision, you gain and you lose. But after making the decision, the important thing is to stop thinking about what you lose and start thinking about what you gain.

Sailing is a very special sport. When the water hit the hull, when you feel the wind on your face, when you have to adapt yourself, face those big storms out there, it's like when you have to adapt yourself to what's happening in life. And at the end, after a storm, we feel stronger. I am optimistic for what comes ahead, because I believe in us.

0: you have your up and downs, you know? But it's a learning experience.
1: We have different feelings about different things.
0: I don't know. She may be right. There is many ways to win a medal. There is no one way. There is lots of ways. We are dreaming for the highest we can get in our sport. And I really believe in our team, and I really believe in Ceci.

0: So my summer season is over, but this year has made me stronger than I've ever been.
1: Lockdown has brought back the passion that I had for the game.
2: I think I appreciate other things in life, not only standing on top of the podium with a trophy above your head, but also the small things.
3: I put that work in, man. I'm ready.
4: Da quest'anno ho imparato che c'è sempre una settimana dopo, che c'è sempre una chance per fare meglio.
5: You know, this year has taught me in a lot of ways how resilient I am.
6: Completely rebuilding, completely restarting, and obviously that's super exciting.
7: Didn't realize how lucky we were just to be out there competing.
8: To have some negative experiences, then you will for sure appreciate the positive things a lot more.
9: It's been a long road. The biggest thing that I've taken from this is that nothing can break me.
10: Today I am very privileged to do what I'm doing, and I'm sure the next step will be great as well.
11: We will never know if it was good for us or not, this postponement. I think personally that it made us stronger.

0: do you truly test a rider's skill? Their endurance.
1: Oh, she goes down.
0: Their nerve. You build the most extreme downhill race on Earth.
2: This race is insane.
0: Which male and female riders will rise above and conquer this year's Red Bull Hardline?
1: It's been an incredible run.
3: The sickest day ever on my bike.
4: Absolutely awesome.
0: Live on Red Bull TV.
5: It's always such a wild week at Hardline.
6: How are they going to get this one round the berm?
7: They're absolutely tearing down the course, even with his legs hanging over the front. Oh, it's wobbly, wobbly, wobbly, wobbly, wobbly!
8: 2019, yet another vintage year for one of the world's greatest live competitions. A year where ingenuity and innovation flourished across four continents. Over 300 teams took up the Soapbox Race Challenge, and while each and every one was outstanding in their own way, the 2019 Design Genius Gold Stars were awarded to these six visionary teams. Starting off on our Design Genius hot list, we head to the Observatory Hill overlooking Helsinki Harbour. Now, if you've ever struggled to reverse a caravan, I'd give these guys a call.
6: So now we have Solifer boys. Solifer is a Finnish manufacturer of bikes, boats, mopeds and travel trailers. A maximum creativity score of 20. They must be bribing the judges. 40 out of 40! All they did was bounce up and down on the spot. So we've got the caravan attached to the car, which seems to be going in reverse for some bizarre reason. Well, they've got no chance here, surely. Around the berm, around the berm, around the... Oh, they're all right so far. Eyes in the back of his head. Now we've got the kicker, the first reverse soapbox that we've ever had here. This is crackers, chicane. Oh, he's managed to get it round, look at this. Now they've got the car wash, this is really narrow. He's straight through, look at this for a run. What about the time? He's gone backwards all the way. That's astonishing, 34.64 in reverse from top to bottom. Oh, he's in there, look. I thought that was the fella going backwards all the way. Now I get it. That was brilliant. Good run.
8: Kaunas, Lithuania's second city, is next up with a team accused of being full of hot air.
6: The berm is causing all of the teams a problem. Do you go in tight? Do you try and take the right-hand edge of the turn off a little bit on the way through? Nobody's really got it spot on as yet. Pildikai, the next team. Hope they're not going to pop all of those before they get in. We'll be here all day. 33 for creativity. Pilot can hardly breathe. 25 for the performance. It's a lot of smoke. No smoke without fire. Let's hope this lot can make a mark today then. Gedi Minas is the pilot. It's supposed to be a big cloud of good ideas. At the moment, it's a big cloud of pink and blue.

0: How are they going to get this one round the berm is what you're thinking. Let's have a look. Oh, they're not. That's the answer, they're not. It's leading, going. Even the leg can't stop it. Or the other one. Bang. Let's try again. The bad news is they've still got the water there and then the bone rattler. This one's going to hit every step of the bone rattler. I can sense it. There's the finish. It seems so near, yet it could be so far away. Bang, bang, bang. Oh, they did it. That's far. No, they're not. Down for a second time. Three knockdowns and you're out, I think the rules. I don't know the time, but this one's taken a while. There we go. Only just fits under the finish, look. 205.02. It's all about the taking part, which in their case, that's a good job. I don't know how he could see in there.
1: For our next Design Genius, we head to the pulsating city of Tokyo and a remarkable racing reptile.
0: There's a lot of interesting aspects to the design. I'll give them that. 34 for creativity, team 1 or 8. The turtle is from the popular children's story Urashima Taro. And Mitsuhiro Takanaka is the pilot. And they've got 40 out of 50 for their performance today. Off and running. A little bit close to the bales there. Right, round we go. Now it starts to get interesting. Through the tyres that make up the chicane. And when they get around the next corner, that's where you'll see the samurai gate. Let's have a look at the seesaw. Wobbly the wheels over the first kicker. Misses out the second one. Coming up to the dreaded berm. Up and high, down low. Oh, he's gone over! How many times have we seen it? It is turtle disaster. Mitsuhiro's got to be dragged out of there. It's the wrong line. When you get too low at the beginning, you've got to go high at the end, and there's nowhere to escape. 110.09. And it was all about the berm. The berm bites again.
1: Next, we're in London and one of the most innovative and ingenious soapboxes we have ever witnessed.
0: We've had an amazing day's racing here at Alexandra Palace today, seeing some truly memorable runs from our incredible teams. And now it's Belly of the Whale. It's designed to look like Mr. Bean's Mini with a chair on top and the teddy bear behind. Paul and Ben make up the rest of the team. Now, John and Ben have done the banger rally where you basically do up an old car and take it around Europe, which inspired them for this latest challenge. So Ben, the co-pilot, has just got to sit up there and hope it all goes well. You can't see John. He's in there somewhere. So Belly of the Whale is over the water. His shoes come off. Then we go over the wedge. Now we're moving towards this bone rattler. I've got to say, Ben seems like he's enjoyed himself up there. Here's the bone rattler. Ben straps in and he's... They aren't Ben's real legs, by the way. Flopping around. 25 through there. Kicker, no problem. It's a good run, this one. 43.42. It's another well-designed soapbox, isn't it? I didn't realise until halfway down that they weren't actually Ben's own legs. It's only when they started going over the jumps and the shoes were coming off and everything else. Oh, hang on a second. He's actually standing up in there. Good run there by Belly of the Whale.
1: Paulista Avenue in the heart of Sao Paulo.

0: Marlow is our next stop, where two pilots find themselves on a magical journey.
1: OK, so let's have a look at Uni. I mean, it's made of styrofoam, so it's a bit heavier, which might actually give it more speed off the start ramp, so it could actually be a positive, maybe a negative. We'll wait and see. The creativity was good, 40, a maximum, and another maximum for the performance. So Uni off to the perfect start. If they can get it done down the course now, they're going to be OK. They've got the bike wheel at the front, then two wheels at the back. This has sometimes been a recipe for disaster, but let's see. And there is a fair deal of speed, look, straight off the ramp. The weight may be helping out there to a certain extent. They're absolutely tearing down the course as well. Even with his legs hanging over the front, he's in total control there. Maiku, the pilot, with Gustavo behind. Moving down now, building speed through the chicane. If they can keep this together, this could be really good today. Uni putting on a real show in Sao Paulo, down towards the finish. No problem with that little obstacle there. Over the finish line, the time 37.04. And that really does translate to a fantastic performance all round by that team. Uni, the unicorn, has set the standard. Maximum creativity, maximum performance, and a fantastic time as well. Brilliant effort by the team.
0: For our final fix of flair and finesse, we head to Dallas, Texas, and one of the more noteworthy teams.
1: The Spartan De Dulces. Duoc is the pilot, Lance the co-pilot. They're from Dallas, Texas. They work together at a toy company. The office supply is missing a lot of post-its, I think. They say they're often mistaken for Thor's siblings, so easy mistake to make, I suppose. Performance score 49. They've got 25 for creativity. Now they've got to make sure they can handle what's ahead of them. The kicker, which comes very quickly after the start, the go RVing road banks, the big kick of the ramp, and you'll see the speed as well on the way down, which is always a brilliant indicator in a Red Bull soapbox race. There's the initial kicker. Now, this one looks narrow enough to actually go through this section without touching the ramps, but they've managed just to nibble away at the edges. So far, so good. They're all OK. The car wash, which is sometimes wet in other events, but it's dry today. They might appreciate a bit of water, actually, because it's so hot. There's the big kicker. Oh, it's wobbly, wobbly, wobbly, wobbly. Oh, they managed to keep it going. I thought that was going to topple then. How on earth they kept that going there? How on earth I managed to say wobbly, wobbly, wobbly? I don't know. Here we go over the ramp, down towards the finish line. There we go. It's all about the fun of the Red Bull soapbox race. And it's all about the time, 50.80. And they managed to stop. And I promise I won't say that again today. Oh, my word. Here we go. It's when they got the wobble on. In slow motion, it still looks like it's going to go. Oh, look at him wrestling with it in there. Brilliant. Absolutely superb.
0: And that's it for our 2019 Design Genius Masterclass. A massive thanks to all the inspirational and imaginative teams from across the globe. We'll see you next time.

0: everyone was telling me I'm going to be no one in my life, you know. When you have dreams, it's something that drives you. So please do have dreams and pursue them, because that's the best thing you can do. Hey, I'm Luke Cepela. I'm a robotic pilot. I think I'm most famous for taking part in the Red Bull Air Race.
1: Let's enjoy that champagne!
0: Where I won the Challenger class. I also flew under bridges in Poland. And I landed on the wooden pier. Everyday job, airline captain on the Airbus A320. And I also have two lovely dogs. The idea for Bullseye Landing came after landing on the wooden pier in Poland. Since we already had the aircraft that I'm laughing, it's like a helicopter for poor people, we decided to make a project that would involve helicopters in it. And you know, the most characteristic thing for the helicopters is to land very short and on buildings. So we came up with the idea of landing on the most famous building in the world, which is Burj Al Arab. Our first location check, we went up to the 27th floor, we climbed up the stairs, and I looked at the helipad, I looked around, I measured the distance with my feet. I thought, yeah, that's actually bigger than I thought, but it's only that after we drew the helipad on the airport and I started flying the aircraft into it, I realized it's not going to be as easy as it looks. If you Google short takeoff landing competitions, you can see guys landing in the distance of 2 or 3 meters. Super short, you know, and we had 27 meters available. And yeah, the initial thought was it's gonna be fairly easy. We have awesome support from the aircraft manufacturer. Let's make it nice and spectacular, but shouldn't be that difficult. Actually, once we started training and realized that the building itself creates a lot of turbulence, I realized that it's not going to be as easy as I thought. It's going to be actually one of the most dangerous things I ever did with the airplane. And yeah, we had to revise plans B and C and D, and we've put a lot of work to make it happen.
2: We built one-to-one dimension helipad on ground in Częstochowa, just to make sure that Luke understands where is the touchdown zone, how to avoid a tail strike, and how to modify his landing technique.
0: One of the most crucial things for short field performance is the wind. You know, the aircraft flies using the airspeed all the time. Doesn't matter what air you fly in, you use airspeed. If you're coming at 100 kilometers per hour with 100 kilometer wind, you're going to do 200 kilometers per hour. If you're flying 100 kilometers per hour into the 100 kilometer per hour wind, you're going to be stationary over the ground. So having strong wind on the nose is very beneficial to the ground speed of the aircraft to make the landing distance absolutely minimal.
2: This numerous of landing attempts give us an overview what is the minimum wind speed which allows him to stop. Because to land on the helipad you need three elements. One is carbon cap, second is Luke Cepela, and third one is the wind.
0: In the end, I think I did about 200 landings in Częstochowa. And you can imagine that such repetitive use of aircraft, banging the aircraft into the ground all the time, it's not very good for the aircraft. And actually, we did some damage. The aircraft had to be repaired, and I was out of training for a couple of weeks. Having already a great platform, which was Carbon Cap SS, we knew we need to do some modifications to the aircraft, like changing the center of gravity to the back and building a tail protection in case of hitting the helipad with the tail. And when Capcrafters told us that they are working with Mike Petty, I just couldn't be happier. The level of skill that this guy has and the knowledge From the first talk we had, I felt like talking to my brother.
3: Today, we're gonna modify a carbon copy.
4: I love to build wild, crazy flying machines. Anything that can get me 2 inches off the ground to experience flight, I want to build it. Jet, turboprop, glider, it doesn't matter. If it can fly, I want to create it.
3: Shouldn't be that much fun.
0: You know, the corporation just couldn't be smoother to have him on this project.

0: You have some really nice place here, huh?
1: Thank you.
0: Pool table. Oh man, that's it.
1: Welcome, welcome.
0: Hey, beauty.
2: When he opened the hangar door and the aircraft was there, I was like, wow, it's really beautiful.
0: I love it. It's a beautiful aircraft, and I love all the details, you know.
1: Yeah, like masking right now, this is clear bra, so we did the wrap right to the trim. We wrapped the wrap inside, mm-hmm. and then this is a clear bra to protect the joint. And same with this one. This wrap carries around, and then this clear bra carries around so that we got a chafing zone.
0: But the gear, it looks, look at the welds here.
1: I know, isn't that just beautiful?
3: Ultimately, we needed to lower the weight of the aircraft over 10%. So while I'm trying to add weight to one end of the airplane, overall, I need to drop the weight. So we're changing things to titanium.
2: Every kilo carries the momentum of the aircraft forward, and you need to use tougher brakes to stop every kilo of weight.
3: 2 pounds here, 5 pounds there, 10 pounds there. It was a lot of modifications. The fuel system had to be completely modified because the fuel in an aircraft is in the wing. And if you hit the brakes, that mass moment wants to pitch the aircraft forward and down off the end of the building. So we had to take the fuel and move it aft, down, and put a custom tank in that's just for this event. So the airplane looks very stock, but it's extremely modified.
0: The battery is in the back as well, yeah?
3: The battery is still in the same location, but it's a lightweight EarthX, so it's low and it's light. But we moved everything we could.
2: We changed this undercarriage struts from standard steel to titanium. The actual shocks from Acme, they were beefed up as well, made specifically for this aircraft and the aircraft weight, just to absorb all the energy.
0: So that's titanium as well, right?
3: Yeah, the leaf spring is actually titanium.
2: We beefed up the engine going from 180 to 230 horsepower using nitrous. And having this micro switch that would give extra 50 horsepower was a fantastic peace of mind in case of aborted approach.
3: This whole section is just nitrous. Mm-hmm. So I put it together, so go ahead and turn on the nitrous. Now that's letting you know you're armed. And if that now touches the switch, it will engage.
0: The boost.
3: Mm-hmm. Yep.
2: And if I would come a little bit short, we've built a tail protection that would help the tail of the aircraft slide over the edge of the helipad.
3: We had to make sure that Luke is safe when he goes in for this. And one of the harder challenges is he's got to land with his front tires on the helipad, but the back of the aircraft off of the pad. If he couldn't get the absolute perfect touchdown, he wouldn't come down, drop the back of the plane off the edge of the building and break it off or destroy it and no longer be able to fly it off or literally be stuck on the edge of the building. So we built a crash bumper that he could hit and it would bounce him back up onto the building. That was just a safety precaution, but the list goes on and on. There were so many little details about how to make this happen.
2: The first flight was magical, you know, I was really focused, but I was also quite emotional. The system with the fuel tanks not being in the wings, you know, you have the extra fuel pumps, and Mike gave me a tryout brief, and that I was the first guy who actually flew it. Mike, being a builder, he usually is the guy who flies the aircraft first, but this time he let me do the test flight after the modifications, and as soon as I added power, I just couldn't believe how light the aircraft was. You know, the lightness of it and the nimbleness with the power and the extra big prop. I was really stunned by the amount of performance we had, and I just couldn't wait for all the landings that were coming in for training. The Burj Al Arab is such a beautiful building, but so unique because if you look at most of the skyscrapers, they have the helipads on top of the building itself. This one is actually outside of the helipad. So even experienced helicopter pilots, they a lot of them do not like flying there because the wind conditions make it so challenging. So I think in the entire Dubai, there's like 6 pilots qualified to land there only.
3: When you're thinking about putting a helicopter pad against a wing and then trying to land a plane on it, that you have to have wind to make it happen, it's a little nerve-wracking, and it's a lot harder than anyone may think. I will take any helicopter pad anywhere on this planet on top of a building over a helicopter pad mounted to the side of an airfoil on an ocean breeze.
4: It had never been done before, so when we started assessing the risks, we quickly realized that we had no benchmarks. So we worked with a wide range of different risk assessors, and we identified not only in addition to the usual risks, just 19 that were really unique to this stunt. They included things like wind and turbulence generated by the building itself, crosswinds on landing, lack of visible landmarks for the pilot to be able to assess height, what happened if there was debris left on the runway, what happened if there was fire or engine failure. All of these created risks, which not only would put at risk the pilot and the plane, but also people in the building, and also people on the beach below. So we worked through each of those risks really meticulously before we drew to the conclusion that we could actually entertain this as something that could be possible depending on the pilot's capabilities.
2: Just to give you an idea how small the helipad is, on my day-to-day job, when I fly the Airbus, the minimum distance for the Airbus is 1,800 meters if the aircraft is light. The second aircraft I fly, the H540, the Racer, I don't feel very comfortable landing under 500 meters. And the helipad was only 27 meters. This is like a tennis court. And with the approach speed of 15 meters per second, this 27 meters disappears very quickly. And I didn't have 27 meters to touchdown. I only had 1.5 meters touchdown zone. So 15 meters by 1.5 minutes is 0.1 second. To put the aircraft precisely to where you want it to be able to stop. I was doing a lot of training in Częstochowa with my coach Rafa in the CrossFit gym. That was really good for building a physical resilience to not sleeping enough, you know, in such a project, you are stressed, you're not sleeping well, to having the body ready to be hit with all kinds of stressors and deal with them properly.
5: So after 2 days of snowfall, we have perfect ski touring condition. We arrived to Szczyrk for one of my favorite part of training, ski tourings, and we're gonna go up there.
2: One of the most important parts was not only the physical fitness and losing of the weight, you know, every kilo would increase the landing distance of the aircraft, but also the mental side of it. You know, I went several times to Szczyrk for a cross-country skiing where I was walking for hours with my dog, and that helps for the head just to relax, and at the same time it's really, really challenging for the body. When we got to Utah, I was really surprised after the first flight how quickly the aircraft gets off the ground, how light he managed to make it. And of course, Utah being amazingly beautiful was not the best place for us to train since we had temperatures below 0 and the aircraft flies better if it's cold. So we had to take the aircraft for like a 4 or 5 hour ferry flight to Arizona, which was absolutely spectacular. In Arizona, we started training under the watchful eye of guys from Cupcrafters, and I got some tips for training from the local stall pilot. So after the success of training in Arizona, we were pretty sure that the aircraft is fully capable. My landing technique has improved. We've put the aircraft on a 747 and shipped it to Dubai.

0: After a couple of days, the aircraft was fully assembled. We did the flight tests to satisfy Dubai authorities, and then I got into training. I was flying pretty much every day. I was in Dubai all in all for about 4 or 5 weeks, and I was flying every single day, coming early in the morning when the temperatures were not too high and the winds were perfect, then going for a pool, 2 or 3 hours in a pool, just relax, coming back in the afternoon and training. And I got so comfortable with the aircraft that when the proper weather window arrived, I was ready.
1: I think actually it means grub.
2: So go up and then Sebastian's going to show you a form of it.
3: Okay, channel 3.
4: The biggest challenge for the project from our perspective was simply that it had never been done before. So we were trying to predict risks for this project that we had never encountered before, and there was nowhere else, it had never happened anywhere else in the world, so there was nowhere for us to go to say what could happen and what do we have to mitigate for. So we simply had to work with experts and kind of club together and see, try to assess what all of those risks were and work through them without it ever having been done before.
5: We had like at least 5 boats around the hotel to secure this landing. We had firefighters below the helipad and on the beach. So it was all described in a safety risk assessment document, which was actually 100-page document.
0: So Mike has built the aircraft for us. He did all the modifications, but we could not have missed him in Dubai. You know, he was there as a moral support. He was giving me tips on maybe changing the braking techniques. When he talks to you, it's like having a psychologist there. You know, I had him on the radio, and he was measuring my approach speed, because of course, doing this for the first time, coming in high, you don't want to look at the instruments.
6: When you have something suspended in air, you're coming in to try and find that spot in the sky, when as a pilot, your visual cues are your peripheral of the ground coming towards you. The trees are coming up, the earth is moving, everything's moving at a certain speed that you're used to, the ground is approaching, it starts to set off your senses for your flaps, your flares, all your adjustments, your power pull. This pad is just floating, and so all your visual cues as a pilot are gone. You're getting ready to land, and there's still nothing underneath you. So between this crazy wind that was coming off this airfoil of a building and how interesting it was to try and figure out, and no ground references, and the fact that the wind never wanted to be the right direction, this is certainly one of the hardest landing locations I have ever seen in my life.
0: The project day arrives. We have a constant contact with the guys at the helipad.
7: Heli's from Dart, good morning.
8: Start from Heli 2, there's a really good wind indication on the top of the Jumeirah Beach Hotel, which is just to the northeast of the landing site. There's 2 big flags on the top of it.
7: Copy, thank you.
0: We have a go-ahead, the wind is good. I start taxi to the runway. We wait for the helicopter readiness and then we depart. So the pressure is building up. It's the day, it's going to be awesome. We're going to make the history.
7: Dart 6 ready. I would like to do an orbit first around the building, have a look around at the surroundings.
9: Copy.
0: I change over the frequency, I talk with Mike. He tells me that the wind is in the window that we are looking for. I basically set up the aircraft for approach. I'm on final, ready to rock, ready for landing. And then something unexpected happens. The aircraft starts to roll and it's being sucked in by the building. And I put the full opposite controls of the aircraft. Then the aircraft still continues to roll. It's actually stronger than the aircraft controls.
6: It was absolutely one of the scariest moments ever for me to be on the ground watching a friend and an aircraft I built start to roll from a crazy wind. And then here we have this moment.
7: How you doing? Yeah, good. It's just that the aircraft just gains the energy just before I hit the pad.
0: And we did another approach, and once again, the speed goes up. The aircraft starts to roll, this time more violently.
7: Fucking hell.

0: We aborted at this point, and all the preparation, everything goes to hell.
1: That's too much for us, I think.
2: Yeah, wind crossed up too much. Nice recovery, good job.
3: The confidence I had, both from the team at Jumeirah, who'd worked through all the risks, all the regulators and the Red Bull team, gave me the confidence that somehow this impossible project could be made possible. And at the same time, when I watched those landings, I started to think this was not possible.
0: I went back to the Palm. I landed in the Skydive Dubai, and we had to think what happened. We had to analyze everything and see whether we attempt again, because, you know, all the plans that we had were shattered. We did not expect such a strong turbulence that could overpower the aircraft controls. So I went back to the base, everyone came in, Mike came in, the Civil Aviation Authority came in, and we started talking like, you know, this role was out of control, what can we do? Okay, let's try again in the afternoon. 2 o'clock was the next weather window in the afternoon. It started to change in the direction that we wanted. So at 2, I departed again. I went to the holding pattern of the helipad, and I arrived, and the wind is zero.
2: On here, we're not picking up really any wind, not enough to measure.
0: I stayed up in the air for about 40 minutes, and I started to run out of fuel.
4: It's still zero off, up to 3 knots.
5: I'm at 4 gallons and have been at 4 gallons for the last 5 minutes. I'm sure I'm still okay for working well.
4: Roger.
0: I just said, guys, like, we have no wind. It makes no sense to attempt anything. I'm going back because I have no fuel. So on Monday, on the day that we actually planned to perform the project, you know, after having aborted in the morning due to too strong wind, and after having to abort the afternoon for having no wind, the entire crisis team had to gather, and we had to come up with idea what to do. After the day number one having failed, a lot of questions were asked about the safety. And, you know, whatever you do with aircraft, it's not safe, but you train for it and you try to mitigate the risks. Initially, the highest risk I thought would be the tail strike, you know, coming at very slow, you come at the big angle and hitting the tail of the aircraft on the actual helipad, that would do a lot of damage to the aircraft. Not stopping in such a distance would create the danger of going over. But we were covered for that with nitrous as well. But the day number one realized in my mind that there's a lot more dangers involved, like the wake vortices coming of the helipad, which could actually suck in the aircraft and throw it towards the building. So some people said I should be flying with the parachute, you know, being 200 meters up in the air and having such a small doors. It wasn't high enough for me to jump, so I decided to have no parachute since it's an extra weight. So then we talked maybe about the ballistic parachute to save the entire aircraft with the pilot itself. Once again, we were not high enough to fire the ballistic parachute and save everything. And the ballistic parachute is 30-something kilos, you know, so once again, we increased the landing distance. So it was a bit of a balance we had to find about the risk and trying to mitigate the risk. If we take some safety measures that are going to make the landing longer, is it a safety measure or does it counteract it? So yeah, as with everything in flying, you play cards and you decide what's the best thing to do. So in the end, we managed to get the team together. We got a go ahead from the headquarters to try it on a day two. This time I wasn't sleeping as well as on the first night. The sleep was much shorter. The level of anticipation was way higher. And we got to the airport. The forecast was for a steady 7 knots of wind. And once we were on the helipad, there was actually no wind. No wind on the helipad, no wind at the airport. The leaves were still. I was like, there we go again. I had the fuel for an hour. I jumped in the aircraft. I got to our holding position, and the wind was at zero.
6: So that morning, that wind finally started to shift and move around the building. And some days that wind would shift immediately. It would go from one side, boom, to the other. We wouldn't even get a shot. We were watching it every day. And other days it would take 10 minutes, 15 minutes to swing. And we had the little brief moment when we needed to be within 10 degrees of heading to hit it. That morning, 3, 5, 3, 5, 6, 5, and Luke is just circling.
0: So I asked for a permission to do free practice approaches. Without touching, just come into the helipad. When I'm over, I would abort that power and fly again.
2: Sounds good, you're clear.
0: Yeah. First one went really well. The angle was good, the speed was good, but I had to abort because we didn't have the required wind, which was the 7 knots.
2: My friend, that is what I wanted to see. That approach angle was absolutely perfect. I loved your starting altitude. Everything all the way down, it was absolutely perfect. If we had wind, you'd have stopped on the H. Good job.
0: Aborted, went around. I got the permission to do a second one. On the second one, Mike called, okay, the wind is calm.
2: Great job.
0: On the third one, I set the aircraft up on final.
6: The wind moved, and I'm watching it come. 5, 6, 5, 6, 7, 6, 7, 8, 7, 6, 7. And right as it was doing that, I watched it swing right, starting to pass through the perfect approach. And I looked out, and I was so excited to see Luke had just finished a circle. And he was just getting ready to enter another circle. And I'm looking at the wind, I'm looking at my meter, and I grabbed the mic and I said, Luke.
2: Steady 7 right now, wind.
6: In my mind, that's all I can say. I can't tell Luke, Luke, you need to go because that's his call. My job was just to give him the numbers. But in my voice, I am trying to say, Luke, right now, don't make another circle because it will be gone.
0: Now or never. This was our last try. And the wind steady at 7. And the tone in which Mike said it, it was like, all right, let's do it. So in 30 seconds, I configured from going for a go-around to actual landing. And 30 seconds later, I was closing the flaps. The aircraft touched down where I wanted, and when I've stopped, I was like so full of energy. I was shouting on the radio.

0: Lefties on bullseye.
1: And I was supposed to be there like for 2 minutes with engine running. But after 30 seconds, I think Mike ran into the aircraft and we started hugging each other. And it was absolute explosion of euphoria.
2: That landing that you see is the only attempt. The whole day before where it didn't go off was practice, flyby, sight picture windows, all the things you're doing to prepare and hoping the wind would cooperate, and it didn't.

0: I was really emotional, actually, you know, having seen so many people from the team that have been on the journey with me, like Mike, Brad, Wojtek, you know. Actually, when I remember when I hugged Wojtek, the guy who was in charge of the project on the Polish side that I've known for many years, I hugged him and his legs went soft. Like he almost fell out of my arms, you know. And so many people crying. It was like a realization that, yeah, we did something awesome.
1: Luke, you are the man. You've become my brother. I love you. Thank you for letting me be a part. Congratulations on absolutely sticking the most awesome touchdown in the smallest window on one of the hardest pads out there. Good job.

0: So apart from hugging everyone on board, you know, and having millions of pictures, I was trying to find the 2 minutes to call my mom, because the funny thing is, when I was going to Dubai, I told my mom, it's like, I'm just going to do some flying in Dubai. I didn't want to tell her what I was about to do, not to stress her. And then when my girlfriend was flying to Dubai, she revealed everything to my parents. So I didn't know she did it, and my parents were really stressed for 2 days, and I just wanted to call them and let them know that I'm on top and all is good. One of the person who was there at the project, I think that I was the most concerned about was Sandra. She's my partner. I think it was even more difficult for her because she's a pilot herself. She also flies the Airbus, she flies small aircraft. She was competing in hot air balloons, so she knows the mentality of a sports person, and she knows the dangers involved in flying being a pilot herself. So, yeah, on the next projects, I don't think I'm gonna involve her just to go through it. Really funny thing about the project is when we went and talked to the authorities, to the hotel management, and we told them, hey guys, we want to land the aircraft on the helipad. And everyone said like, okay, can you do it? When we assured them and showed them the video that the aircraft is capable of landing really short, the next question from everyone was like, okay, so after you land, what do we do now? Do we hire a helicopter or a big crane to get the aircraft off the helipad? And I said, no, I'm just gonna drop it out of the sky. That was the, in a way, the easy part, because the Mother Earth helps us with the gravity. Once you drop the aircraft off the edge, it's being pulled by the Mother Earth, and you can accelerate. But this is something that I was slightly apprehensive about, because it's something that we couldn't train anywhere. We didn't have any cliff to drop off the aircraft, and it was something I was really looking forward to, but something I never did before, and something I would love to do again.
1: Okay, you're approved. You tell me when you're ready, I'll go ahead and count you down.
2: Ready.
1: All right, guys. 3, 2, 1. Bullseye.

0: I think my favorite shot from the bullseye landing is not actually the landing, it's the FPV shot of the takeoff. I had so much fun on takeoff, you know, all the pressure was off, and I just wanted to enjoy this little aircraft with so much power, and I did some small aerobatic display after takeoff. Yeah, the FPV shot must be my favorite part.
1: Red Bull just started by asking an already champion pilot, Luke, what's your next biggest dream? And then working over 2 years as a team to make that happen. And I remember that nothing is ever impossible if you approach something, first of all, with the imagination to do it, with incredible teamwork, a lot of hard work, and belief and confidence that you can make something happen.

One of the things that drives me, now I've been flying now for 25 years, way over 25 years actually, and why do I still do it? Because, you know, when you make your dreams come true, that's the best thing in the world, you know. I come from a poor family, I couldn't afford flying. I was doing building work to fly gliders. At 19, I went to UK as a babysitter and I started flying robotic aircraft in UK. At 26, I became the airline pilot. When everyone was telling me I'm going to be no one in my life, you know. When you have dreams, it's something that drives you. So please do have dreams and pursue them, because that's the best thing you can do.

0: The funniest things that happened after the successful landing is if you would log on to Microsoft Flight Simulator live after the landing, there would be dozens and dozens of wrecks of aircraft sitting on the helipad. People were trying to attempt the landings after we did it, and it was really good to see that people wanted to check how difficult it is. And it's super difficult. I tried it on the Microsoft Flight Simulator many, many times, and I failed 99% of the landings. The flight physics of the simulator were not so helpful to me. I know the improvement is coming, and watch out for that. However, the flight simulator was fantastic for me as a visualization tool. You know, I could sit in the cockpit and I could check the angles, which angles I could take, what would be the sun position that would blind me on the approach, because we were doing this quite early in the morning. And I think that's one of the first projects in the Red Bull history that was actually produced fully before the actual event happened. We had so many shots from the Microsoft Flight Simulator that we managed to produce the full video of the project before actually landing the aircraft there.
1: How do you truly test a rider's skill? Their endurance,
2: he goes down.
1: Their nerve. You build the most extreme downhill race on Earth.
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7: Now this is unique because the driver is going to stand up all the way down. I'm not confident about those big wheels at all. This is made of Stern stuff. Thought they were going to infinity and beyond.
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7: The mannequins seen better days.
8: These are our pick of the best genius designs 2016. First up, we are on the incredibly steep St. Patrick's Hill in Cork, Ireland, and a TV classic with a lovely jubbly run.
7: So from Peckham to Cork, and you'll be amazed to know that Hot to Trot is an Only Fools and Horses themed soapbox. Off it goes, those big wheels. I'm not confident about those big wheels at all. So far, so good, though. On the way down, bounces over the bone shaker. The wheel's still intact at this stage. Those big mountain bike wheels, he's losing it now. Straw bales helped him there. Now Warren, the driver, so far. Oh, he's lost the back end. There's half of it gone. There's still enough left, though, to keep it going forward, and he's loving it in there. Over the next little jump there towards the finish line. 45 seconds. That's not bad at all. They did far better than I think they thought they were going to. Really good run.
8: Next, we're in South America and Santiago, Chile, and a team on their way to straw bales, kickers, water features, and beyond.
7: Toy Story. And as you can see, nice costumes. The teams today will be scored on creativity, the build of the soapbox, and the performance of the soapbox down the circuit. So speed is key, and that's a good start. Look, 48. So off they go down the ramp, where you want to try and get as much speed as you possibly can to take into this tight and twisty section at the top of the course. And they've got to navigate these twisty bits at the start before they can set off towards the water feature for the first time. And there's the carpool, and the carpool has tipped it over. First team in, first team out. Here we go. This is the problem. They catch the back wheel in the water, and over you go. It's quite narrow. You've got to be very accurate through there. The good news is they've got it back in 1P. Well, not one in pump. Well, not one piece, is it? You can see that, but it's on its way down in a fashion. She's not sure. still going. Still got the bone shaker to go, which is a three-tier jump. Here it is now! Started to lift off. Thought they were going to infinity and beyond. They might actually get to the finish. And in actual fact, look, it started to pick up speed again. This is made of stern stuff. Hanging together by the staples, down towards the finish line, and they make it. Toy Story, 1 minute 25.1, with a decent performance at the top. But that's where it started to go wrong. If you catch the carpool, you will tip over like that. There's the lift, the front end look up in the air, and they do well to keep it down. I thought it might finish altogether over the bone shaker, but they get down to the bottom, and that's all that matters.
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7: El Coyote, and there he is, Wile E. Coyote at the top with the Roadrunner, and there is the vehicle that they are confident will propel them down the course in a super quick time here in Santiago. 46 for the performance, that's a very good start. Now, if this one is fast, then it could take some beating today. Off they go then, Mimi, down the course. Not sure where the Roadrunner is, but the Coyote has set off at a great pace here and very smooth through the twisty part of the circuit. There you can see the steering working really effectively on this soapbox. Over the carpool, no problem through there. Through on one bounce, little shake at the front, but no problem. Still they go, picking up speed, picking up momentum all the way down, through the twists, around the turns, down towards the bone shaker, and they clear one of the steps. That's how fast they're going. Can they maintain the speed down towards the bottom? Yes, they can. Now the straight bit to follow! Wipes it out of the finish line. They got there. 53.81 is a fantastic time, but the Coyote paid the price at the finish. See how quick they were there through the carpool. That posed no problem whatsoever. The only problem they had was when they got down to the finish line at the end. Fantastic run.
8: We head over to the day-night event in Mumbai, India, and a pilot steering position not recommended by driving instructors.
7: The next scene we have is the other guys. Nilesh is the driver. They basically want to bring comic stories to life, hanging on to their childhood for grim death. So let's see what they can do here. Get Spider-Man in the middle. Now, this is unique today because the driver, Nilesh, he's going to stand up all the way down. I've never seen anybody do this, or certainly not successfully, in Red Bull soapbox race history, but they're going to do it. There's no seat. He's got to keep his balance, he's got to keep his wits about him, and he's got to get down there as quick as he possibly can. Now he's very, very quick through the berm. That's as good as we've seen through there. Here's the kicker, the first ramp, after that sharp bend. Neat and tidy over there. Look, he's using his knees to just bend them at the right time and make sure he doesn't come flying off the soapbox. Well past halfway. There's the big left-hander coming round towards the finish line with lots and lots of speed. It's a really good run. It's a well-designed soapbox. Oh, look at the spectacular finish in 35.37. That is how you do it here in Powy today. The onboard shot shows how in control Nilesh was all the way down.
8: Staying in Mumbai for our final Genius Design, and to all those lovers out there, this one's for you.
7: Now, we've got a team for the romantics out there now, loners and lovers. If you're unlucky in love, and I know there are lots of you out there, this might well be the team for you. Sashi is the driver, and we do have an actual couple on this team as well. It's a car built for all those who don't have that special someone by their side. That's what I'm told, anyway. That's not me being romantic at all. Anyway, here we go. Loners and lovers. And you can see the warm embrace between mannequin and driver as they hit the first berm with those pram wheels that you often see become flimsy the further down the course they get. Sashi's enjoying it so far. Lots of speed over the first kicker. Bone shaker on the way. Here we go. Over that, no problem at all. Still in one piece, not lost too much of the soapbox either yet. The crowd roaring her on down this Mumbai circuit. Looks quick, looks tidy, looks neat. Moving towards the finish line, and she can blow a kiss to the crowd in 37.12. And all in all, that's a really good run and a really good display all round by loners and lovers.
8: And that is it for our 2016 Design Genius. A special thanks to all the creative masters out there who made 2016 an epic year to remember. We'll see you next time.

0: He's got to go left. Oh, he can't. Oh, look at him there. He's hanging on. Oh, and disaster written all over it.
1: You've spent weeks building and tweaking a perfectly honed soapbox racing machine. Come race day, the last thing you want to do is bash it on the berm.
0: And there's the berm! Oh!
1: Or crash it on the kicker.
0: Here we go! Oh, it's gone!
1: But for some, this is the unfortunate outcome.
0: There they go!
1: However, no two accidents are the same, and some become soapbox race legends.
0: Oh, it's gone too fast!
1: This is a celebration of some of those iconic moments in our craziest crashes of 2018. Starting off our crash course extravaganza, we head to the vibrant city of Johannesburg, South Africa. And a few scientists find their experiment has gone drastically wrong.
2: So let's see what the mad scientists can do. All of the stuff recyclable. Took 3 months to build. The problem is they snapped a brake cable yesterday. So we'll see whether they've got it fixed, because one thing I can tell you, in a soapbox, you need brakes if you want to get down to the bottom, particularly with the kind of obstacles we've got here in Johannesburg today. So Neil is the driver, and we were introduced to the rest of the team before they set off. 41 for creativity, 38 for the performance. He looks a bit precariously perched on there, doesn't he, Neil? Let's have a look. Here's the berm. He's quite quick into there. He's got to go sharply right, and then he's got to go left. Oh, he can't! He can't! He managed to stay on it through the fall. The squash racket's all right as well. That's still there. Look at this here. Oh, he just catches the bail. Just felt the fact that he was going a little bit quick into there. Chantel, Belinda and Jamie, they got the perfect view of that. Look at that. That's where it finished for the mad scientists. Look at the

0: brake.
1: Red Bull PD, they are from Torres, Santarém, 70 kilometres north of Lisbon. I know my stuff here today, let's not worry about that. They're old friends, they do motocross together, but I can promise you one thing, they've never experienced anything like what they're about to experience here today. 10% gradient, that is a lot. If you've watched the soapbox races in the past, a 10% gradient means it's steep at the top, all the way down to the bottom, and when you've got a start ramp like this one, you really can build up some speed. So let's see what this team can do. It's a narrow wheelbase, high centre of gravity, usually spells disaster, but let's try and look on the bright side for this team today. Red Bull PD on the way down with those thin pram wheels, which, as you all know, I don't like very much at all. So we're heading down towards the first obstacle, which is the Marquis Steps. It's a drop after that, it's wobbling already, and the left one's gone. Oh, there we go. There we go. You can't drop off a ramp like that with wheels that are only an inch apart. It just doesn't go right. If you're sat in the room and you're at your dining table and you're designing your soapbox, think about the width of the wheels. Think about the strength. There we go. That's it. Red Bull PD into the straw bales and out of the competition. Have a jog down and enjoy your day, my friend. But you needed a better vehicle than the one you had. Here it is from on board. He knows he's gone. Oh, just missed those stewards there, didn't he? Just missed them. Everybody's OK. Oh, oh! Maybe not. The soapbox has gone and so has the belt.
0: Cincinnati, Ohio is home to our next crazy crash and a news team writing their own dramatic headline.
1: So let's have a look at Anchorman. These are a team that did race in the Red Bull Soapbox Race event in Atlanta, and they came third that day as the Ninja Turtle team. They are the Anchorman team today, 30 for creativity. This is the performance. Two of the criteria for scoring take place before the soapbox even leaves the start ramp. And that's 35 there for the performance at the top. It's got those small wheels, a low centre of gravity, and two nervous fellas behind the wheel as off they go, and they've lost the piece already. But they're really quick at the top. Look at the speed through that twisty turn. Look at the skin at the back. Oh, they're absolutely flying. Flying down the course here in Cincinnati. Anchorman looking to make the mark, looking to set the time, skidding through on those small, thin wheels down the course. Look at the concentration on the face of the pilot. Aaron's the driver. Here we go over the steps. Cascading down the course towards the kicker. They're going to take so much speed into the kicker. Sit down, hold on, get ready for this one. Here it comes, down towards the kicker with all the speed. About to hit it. Here we go. You can see it. Here comes the Anchorman. Oh, and they go! Look at that! Had disaster written all over it. And that's exactly what we got. Look at the onboard. Here we go. Oh, you can't hold it there. That is spectacular in Cincinnati today. What a crash. Look at his face. He's got no idea. Now he knows. Oh, you can't stop that. You can't stop that. Wow.
0: We are hopping over to the historic city of Rome, Italy, for our final two classic crashes. First up, a chaotic chef with his own take on fast food delivery.
1: La Cucina Veloce, fast food. We're going to find out whether they're fast or not. They've got great expectations and hopes, this team. Tablino is the pilot. They're from Benedetto del Tronto on the east coast of Italy, but they're here in Rome today to try and put on a show. Lots of detail. I can guarantee you the chicken and the sausages, etc., won't be on the back of the soapbox if they get to the bottom. That is beyond their wildest dreams. Crowd are loving it today. Let's see what the team can do. Down we go, 27 for the performance, and already the tin cans are starting to fall off the soapbox. Let's see what happens here, then. Let's hope the chicken doesn't obscure the view of the pilot, Tablino. Here we go. Might be too early to celebrate, my friend, but let's just wait and see. Here's the berm around. They go, he's lost it. Can he hold it? Oh, no, he's gone. Straight into the straw bales. He was hanging on for grim death. Chickens flying everywhere, cutlery going all over the place. He loses the inside wheel to start with, and then he's trying. Oh, look at him there. He's hanging on. He's thinking, oh, no. Oh, please. Where's the straw? There it is. He's going to make it all the way down, though. And I'm really pleased to say he's managed to keep a couple of tin cans as well, just in case he needs them later.
0: Our final team discovers the hard way that their design is no match for the incredibly steep start ramp in Rome.
1: The next team you're going to see is Iron Car DS1, Massimiliano, Anna Maria.

0: Emanuele and Alessio.
1: Just outside Rome, this team. And I'm kind of looking at that soapbox and I'm thinking about past designs and when you've got the high centre of gravity and it all looks like it might be a little bit wobbly. All I'll say is we will wait and see. I don't want to tempt fate, don't want to be a doom-monger, but I've not got the greatest of optimism about Iyengar DS1. And the first thing they will have to do as they push off is get down the steep start ramp. And here they come. Down it goes. It's wobbly, wobbly, wobbly. Oh, it's gone already. Ironed out at the bottom of the ramp. Well, as soon as they started coming down, it started to wobble, twitching all over the place. And because of the height of the soapbox, they can't get it back. It's gone.
2: That's it for our 2018 trip into the craziest crashes. A massive thanks, as ever, to all our spectacular, blundersome teams from 2018. We'll see you next time.

0: is awesome. Yeah, baby.
1: We need to set the futons up on the windows. So, hey, come on.
2: What'd you say?
1: We know you're kidding around.
3: I forgot we're on this. You got to drive on the other side of the road here.
2: There are people, yeah.
1: Hey, what if we look back there and we saw a guy with a white fuzzy hat on? Hey, Donnie, don't ruin the goddamn van, man. Who says that?
0: Hey, people, do that. I'm sorry.
1: There's no possible way that wasn't on purpose.

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But as they say it down here, NZ. They just say the N and the Z. They go NZ,

0: Hey, Pat, Tiny Tim, what was that song you played me while sleeping?
1: What the hell are you wearing?
0: Oh, no, not again.
1: Oh, my God. I thought we already went through this.
2: I'll let you inside out, you jackass.
0: He's going to pull it in. Oh, it still looks the same.

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1: Ow! Take it easy. All right.
0: All right, now help your brother out. No, I'm good. I'm good. We're gonna do something.
1: Oh, that was a great session, man. Awesome. The wind went offshore and it got sunny.
2: I think we paddled out just because we were fired up to surf and saw a little ripple, and God, it was a lot more fun than it looked. A lot of work, but if you got the right one, fuck, it's really fun.
3: It was like getting kicked in the nuts 50 times over and over again.

0: There's
1: Ladies
0: no
1: and gentlemen, welcome to the Zorbernaut Internationals. What we have here today is four contestants trying to go for the gold. This is they don't even have this competition in the X Games. It's very, very high stakes. Pat, what's the internet saying?
2: Zorbernaut, going in.

0: We're at this incredible restaurant called Zayton and Mount Manganui.
1: All right.
0: All the boys are together finally.
1: So you get three chairs.
0: Ozzy Wright's here. Mark Occhialupo. We're going to get some good food in us tonight because tomorrow is a long day. Driving, slippery slide to the boogie board. Something's going on, I don't know.
2: I just want to say thank you for having me, first time drive-thru.
3: Yeah, dude. Come on.

0: Yeah, there's no one here and got it to ourselves, so a little right, so give it a go, eh?
1: How's it looking?
2: I've seen bigger waves in a toilet.
3: There's no... That's what I was going to say about 20 years ago.
4: Oh, it looks nice. Nice place. Nothing around.
5: I'm just the downer guy today, and that sucks because I like being the upper guy. And we have two paddle connells that are yelling and screaming, so it's like giving me a headache. I'm the grumpy swimmer. Film Donnie, he's the happy guy.
6: Well, surfing dudes.

0: That was the best thing I've seen by far.
1: All right. All right.
0: Very entertaining, thank you.
1: Hey, okay, dude. That was fun. Look how beautiful it is around here.

0: No, this is definitely going to be the funniest thing we do on the trip, I'm pretty sure. Because this is like every kid's dream.
1: I think we've said that every time, but pretty funny. Not man-made. Nature-made.

0: you kidding me? That was amazing. How's Maz at the end stood up and sprayed Cricket?
1: I love it. He amazing. Let everybody go in front of him so he can spray him at the end.
2: Are we doing it?
1: That's the drive-thru right there.
3: That's it.

0: Are you serious? Are you serious?
1: I want to see it.
0: That is so gnarly.
2: It's not a loud wetsuit, is it?
3: That's why I'm
2: wow, it is thick, yes! I'm going surfing!

0: We're gonna drive basically the entire length of New Zealand today. We're gonna ferry. It's pretty much planes, trains, and automobiles today. So, yeah. And I've got the keys.
1: Aki just got the real idea of the drive-through. It's all about like the journey now, and he's understands that it's not about the actually destination. So now we're all just chilling, having a good time. We might even get there earlier just because we have a good vibe going. Everyone, Matt says we're making good headwind right now. Giggity.

0: Hey, Donnie, if you don't get out there and get a really good barrel, you're going home.
1: Okay. All right.
0: You're voted off the island.
1: Either way, that's good.
2: Off the island?
0: You're getting voted off
3: South
0: Island.
3: You're voted off the South Island.
0: You might go back to the North Island. We'll pick you up at the end.
1: Come on. If I can't catch one of those waves,
0: then it's your fault.
1: Send me home.
0: Okay, I'll send you home.
1: Oh, my God. That looks perfect.
4: That wave's sick.
1: I'm going out.

0: These are the best, most unrideable waves in the whole history of surfing. Perfect barrels, but the current's so bad you can't surf.
1: I was maybe 2 miles down the beach in 1 second.
2: I'd paddle and you couldn't go anywhere.
0: People are gonna be like, those pussies couldn't catch those waves. On TV, like, whoa, the current was too bad. I swear the current is so bad, it's gnarly. It was the best waves ever.

0: Did you see that? My arm slipped off my wetsuit and I punched myself in the face. Coming out, Oz?
1: Maybe.
0: That's a no.
2: Yeah.
0: He's psyched. Ock, you're gonna surf this little left on the inside, huh? What are you gonna ride? Normal board?
3: Yeah.
0: Sorry about that. I'm just stinking.

0: Well, it wasn't easy. Really wasn't. The ways are fun though. But that was a new experience. It's kind of getting used to it at the end, but so much rubber and I can't feel my feet, so it's really hard to stand up. Find my the right spot to stand on my board. But
1: yeah, the left was fun.
0: It's one mean Aussie. Down left, not right.
1: Bendy, bendy, ball on the shoulder.
2: Maybe that was fun.

0: Dude, you fully cut your foot, little buddy.
1: Yeah.
2: Poopy.
0: Had his best surf of the whole trip and does that.
1: No. That's just straight normal.
3: Well, it's lucky you're wearing your booty. If you weren't wearing your booty, it'd be much. Like...
2: It didn't help at all.
0: Whoa, there's blood. Oh, there.
2: Ah! Is that blood coming out of there?
0: I got his blood on my hand.
4: What's that do? Hey, Benji. Hey, you want to go surf, dude? What do you think about doing another surf sesh?
5: I'm not too amped because there's icicles everywhere hanging off my lips. What about you? Are you fired up?
4: I'd like to go surf again.
5: Really? Would you like to shift gears too? Or?
4: I'm not driving, but I would if I was driving.
5: But I think the sticks under your buttocks.
4: God, there you go again.
5: I know, it's all about butts and balls.

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We're close to the Antarctic. We're having a barbecue, and it's completely raining out, and it's getting ready to snow. Here we are. Look at everybody. Only in New Zealand, ladies and gentlemen. We have two jet

0: Huskies in Oregon.
1: You said I had an umbrella too.
0: Aki wrote a verse. We got a song going. It's called the Drive Through Song. One of the greatest barbecues I've ever had. We're camping. Camping in New Zealand. It's the only way to do it. Only way to travel. Live on the drive through.
2: We're trying to cook, and it's like I don't even know how to do it in the without rain, I guess.
3: I've been cooking long, eh?
2: Yeah. This is my first barbecue ever in my life.
3: Where did you buy it?
4: All right, boy. I got no idea.

0: Hey, Aki, where's your verse?
1: Nice. Sun came up and the sun went down, and I've never seen so many beautiful towns. Baby sheep, mama cows, cold surf, and warm towels.
2: Yeah.
1: That's as far as I got.
3: That was good though.
0: Some people hold on, some people let go.
4: That was epic.
5: Ha ha ha!

0: Who wants to surf? It's so cold.
1: I'm tapping out, dude.
2: Whatever you do when you come to New Zealand, don't go to the very, very bottom. It gets so cold. Stop halfway down. Pull the plug.

0: apples, bananas, sunblock, grapes, and corn. 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You ready? Alright, Donnie's ready, you guys. Let's go.
1: Put it into the
0: eye chair. Sure.
1: Yeah,
0: anywhere you want, Oz. It's 30 minutes. You can't miss it. What do you guys want to listen to? What do you want me to listen to?
1: Just put it on the pin back. I don't have much on there. I need to charge my iPad, though.
2: Did you guys see any of those psychotic waves in the corner?
0: Oh, it's so surfable. Good, huh? There's some crazy looking waves over there. Playlists or artists.
1: Yeah, and try a couple of playlists.

0: moment of truth.
1: Can you figure it out?
0: Oh, look at how bruised it is.

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Nuh-uh. 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Oh, he's...

0: That's that deep one, bro. Oh. I can't even believe you win. I'm like,
1: oh, the airdrop into the left.
0: Yeah.
2: We had it all wrong. We had it all wrong. We thought we went. Alex is trying to kill the kid.
3: So
1: it was me airdropping into the left ball and then ended up next to the rocks.
2: We're going to take the Millennium Falcon. We're going to go down to the Mother Beach and get the two skis in the water. Pat and Donnie are going to flip them with all the photographers. And I don't know, we pretty much have Malaya on steroids win, so this could be hilarious. Aussies, are you psyched? Yeah. It did kind of drop a bit, huh? We said at 1 o'clock and it's 1:01. Oh, we're right and wrong. Let's go.

0: It's icy, it's freezing, and it's almost day 14. We're day 13, so I don't know. It's pretty damn cold right now. We're not going out. Me and Donnie have our skirts on. It's too cold.
1: We've decided that we should surf in the snow. So we're having a...
0: We're not snowboarding. We're going to go surf.
1: We're going to go snowboarding today, but we decided we're just going to go surf in the snow. Aki's having issues back here trying to put on his wetsuit.

0: Aki's paddling out an 8 mil. 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
1: Aki's the most surf-stoked Grom ever. I love him. Like, he's definitely making you look ridiculous.
2: Just thought you might want to know that. But he's making me look really bad, too, so I just know from experience.

0: Ozzy, if you go out, I'll go out.
1: Yeah,
0: alright, you go for it. It's probably fun out there. You know what? I can fire it up. I'll go out. I'll take one for the drive through.
2: Come on, Ben. Me and you, let's go out.
3: What?
2: Let's go.
3: You want to go out on a date or?
2: God, just everything. Just stop.
3: Let's I didn't say anything sexual. I just said a date.
0: Let's
3: I'm
0: surf.
3: Not going to go anywhere except first base with you on the first date anyway.
2: Let's go, sir.
3: If you say no, I'm not going.
1: I'll just keep talking to girls.
3: Hey, that was brilliant. They laughed, though.
1: Oh, they did?
4: Yeah,
3: I think they gave you the bird on the way out, too.
4: Of course they laughed. You talked to them.
3: They wanted to get some, and Alex got freaked out.
5: Oh, my God, I don't want to go out there, Alex. What should we do?
3: You're right and wrong. This is the coldest surf. Let's just be real. This is the final surf of the trip, and Aki and everyone's so psyched, and I'm about 45 minutes behind all of them. And it's like, this is what you think of when you see those National Geographics with the penguins, the march of the drive-thru. This is the march of the drive-thru.

0: You can't have a more incredible trip than what we had. I just had Aki tell me he had one of the best trips he's had in a really long time, and that's how I feel.
1: I think you couldn't have picked a better crew, really. Just especially to be in a motorhome. I think we added up in our one when we were driving into Christchurch yesterday that we'd done 3,700 Ks, and gee whiz, that's almost like across Australia. And I've never even done that.
2: 3,700 kilometers.
3: Yeah, we made it all right.
2: Freaking
4: crazy. My very best favorite thing of this whole trip was the drive through the pass, Arthur's Pass.
5: That afternoon that we drove through the Alps and we went up through the snow and we're all listening to Bob Marley in the back of the bus. We're just singing along and under the doona and looking out and we're, you know, in the mountains, and we jumped out and had a snowball fight.

0: I think one of my favorite parts was surfing these waves. That was one of my favorite parts, was traveling around and surfing these waves, but also getting out of the RV and having moments to walk around Auckland and walk around Dunedin and walk around Christchurch and, you know, to actually see these cities for more than, you know, just out a window.
1: Between driving in the motorhomes, 10 hours, looking out the window, seeing rainbow sheep, Gandalf and Frodo, going and surfing, getting barreled with some of your favorite surfers you've always looked up to in your life, and having the best time of your life during all of it, I don't think a surf trip really gets any better.
2: I feel like these trips are about experiences and just getting to hang out and not have a stressful moment whatsoever, and to show the world what we go through every day. And I think we showed the world what we do on this trip really well.
3: The dries were heavy, the surf was heavy, the surf was cold. I mean, maybe not so much heavy, but everything was just like, you know, it was just so harsh out there in New Zealand. But I thoroughly enjoyed it, and you know, I'd love to do another one.

I would be jealous if I was you guys because, yeah, I got to hang out with Aki for 2 weeks. What? That was so sick, man. Drive through, best trip ever, New Zealand. Check it out. Thanks for watching. Hopefully we didn't offend anyone. Keep your clothes on.

0: Finally made it, 3 hours outside of Auckland. Ladies and gentlemen, welcome to Raglan. Here we go. Drive through New Zealand, or as they say down here,
1: NZ. Hello, mate.
0: Let's go, dude. Let's do this. What the f*** is Yeah, I knew it, dude. Yeah, but I don't get any respect. Ow!

0: It was cool. I mean, yeah. What was the question?
1: Walk right through the interview, dude. Whoa, that was so heavy.
2: Hey, let me introduce you to my friend,
3: Blue Bata.
4: We got waterfalls and chicken wings, butterflies and bubble bees.
5: So here we are, drive through New Zealand. On this trip this year.
6: All I see is this guy tripping. Hey, you guys, turn around. The Unabomber and like Beavis and Butthead. Look at these guys.
1: We're gonna surf eventually. I don't know. It's cool. The drive-thrus, dude. Who wouldn't want to go on a drive-thru? Switch to Geico, dude.
7: Talkie says, thank God we've got Geico.

0: I told Donnie if he doesn't move his bag, I'm throwing it off the cliff.
1: Here comes a war. Oh, drive-through war. Oh, this is what happens when you sit in a motorhome for 5 days and everyone gets each other's face.
0: Look at Donnie. Donnie's gonna retaliate.
2: What is it?
3: War!
4: Keep all tight, right in the bag. Tight and simple.
5: On someone's seat. So no one can sit there because you're the selfish.
6: What, are we living it?
4: Yeah, we do. And we live in the back, unlike you. You only sit shotgun.
7: I've never seen such a baby.
0: Hey, you know what? I asked you 50 times, dude. I bumped my head, I'm over it.
7: Get the sand out of your pussy. Get the bag, dude. We're all in the RV together. It's all right.
6: Mainline some cappuccino. You'll be fine.
4: I'll put it in here. It'll be in your way. Watch.
0: Am I wrong?
2: No, you guys are totally right and wrong.
4: Who cares where bags are? Who cares? Put your bag there. Who cares?
0: Everybody else does, but I'm the only one that said it. So, fine. Everybody else said it. So, I'm sorry, but I'm...
2: Yeah.
0: Oh,
2: I hate that bag, too. I hate that bag.
4: You guys are everywhere. Look at your wetsuits, your booties, your backpacks.
0: Yeah, because I'm going to put my wetsuit on.
4: Two of them?
0: Yeah, you threw it there, you jackass.
4: You're going to wear two suits.
0: Well, no, you threw the other one down there. I just collected it. Where's my fin? Threw my fins down the street.

0: Why are my sandals that stepped on my wetsuits?
1: I'm over it.
2: Look, here's the cubby hole I get.
0: You stuff all in there. That's not my fault.
1: What do you do?
0: Huh?
1: What do you do?
0: I jumped on his bag and I slammed my head into the wall.
3: Cross.
4: Ladies and gentlemen, now we're going. Whitewater rafting.
3: Stations, battle
4: stations. Hey, I forgot everything you said. What do I do?

0: Pat got hit with a paddle. I broke a thumb. Donovan cried like a chick. It was pretty much all-time drive-through day. After the Zorg thing, this is the most action-packed drive-through day of all time, I think. Just going to go have an ice-cold beer and sleep for 4 days.
1: Welcome back to the drive-thru New Zealand.
2: Well, how was that? Pretty good?
1: That was f***ing dumb.
3: On this episode of the drive-thru.
4: You're like, anyway.
2: Get excited. TV show. Just flow.
3: Right now, on the drive-thru.
2: Not now.
1: No. Would you get a free bowl of soup with that hat?
3: How you looking a little bit? We're going fishing, dude.
1: Going fishing, dude. Hey, did somebody hear the school bell?
2: That was gnarly.
1: Hey, Spicoli, you want to try it again? Take 13. Watch Spicoli. Tell us where we're going.
3: Right now on the drive-thru, we're on our way to go fly fishing.
2: Fight fire with fire, that's what I always say.
1: Hey, who is
2: that? Now, Harry, want to do it, Alex?
5: I'm here.
2: Yeah, but keep your clothes on.
5: Hi.
2: This is like weird.
5: Yesterday on the drive through, we went fly fishing.
2: That's dumb.
3: Yesterday?
2: Hey, you guys.
3: Done it yet.
2: Come with us and join us as we fly fish the back roads of New Zealand.
5: Hey, here's Benji.
2: And the outer.
3: Here they come.
2: I was right in the middle of doing something.
3: Who cares? You weren't doing it very well.

0: And this video part definitely has been a real challenge to myself. I mean, I didn't feel any pressure from the outside. The pressure came from myself and see if I still have what it takes to do it on that level that I think in my head that I could pull it off. I think the best way to actually see it was by going to some same spots that I've hit in the past and in my prime.
1: Pretty ready for a speed check. Always the first hit is the most nerve-wracking. I mean, it's been 7 years since I hit this, you know, so it's kind of... can't remember too much about the speed or nothing, you know, but just gotta feel it out.
0: Because if I look at the years, let's say 05, 06, 07, that was the time when I was feeling the strongest. And then leading up to this project, you know, being 40 and going back to some same spots that I've hit in the past, like I have way more question marks in my head. It's like, can I still do this? Maybe it's a bit more like nerve-wracking sometimes, like knowing, doing the things that I'd still tried to do, like because there's higher risk of getting injured, of course. Like when you're 16, like you're a rubber meat, you don't get injured. But now when you're 40, like every time you like fall from this high of the ground, like you're in pieces, you know? This is a legendary roof gap that I hit in the past. First time was back 180. Second time was 1 foot. Third time, I did a front flip and a back rodeo, and now it's the fourth time. I want to do like a switch under flip. There's always like a little bit more excitement going switch into something like this, you know, because you can't mess up on the lip or before the lip, you know. You have to make it all the way over to be on the safe side, you know. A classic day in the life of a family man. I woke up 6 o'clock in the morning with the kid, took him to daycare at 9 o'clock. Come here by yourself, build this massive roof gap, pick up your kid from the daycare, feed him, put him to sleep, and then I'm gonna come back here and hopefully start shredding around 10 o'clock and be back home by 12. That would be ideal. And pretend like nothing happened. But this is something it's pretty hard to explain to the fam, you know, it's better. I pretty much leave it out. I don't tell my wife either that I'm coming here. I'm like, yeah, I'm gonna go hit this mellow street spot, you know? And then in real life, I'm here at the parking garage, jumping from roof to roof. I used to think that life is over when you turn 40. And I definitely don't think like that anymore. I think 40 is the new 20. My brain definitely still thinks that I'm 16, but my body feels like I'm 70 years old. So I'm just trying to compromise between my mind and my body to do the things that I still do.
2: This thing's big. It's actually a lot steeper and longer than I remembered. A legendary spot. I hit it back in 06 for Follow Me Around. Did a front board and a nose press. Now, 18 years later, back at the same spot. We'll be stoked to get a back lip this time. I think I got it. Strong in the head, weak in the body. That's the way to do it.

0: Like, once you come here, like, you really have to be on point to get the shots. Especially in Finland in the wintertime, you know, like, the days are really short, or the daylight.
1: Hammer time.
0: Like, knowing, okay, that spot's ready, there's snow, I got a day in the calendar, I got the approval from the wife, I can go to the spot, you know, so then I decide, I'm gonna come here, and then I just have to be like, all right, time to get that trick.
1: That's how I'm doing.
2: Vittu, se on pienestä kiinni. Se on pienestä. Se on oikeesti, vittu voisin. Tämä on 1 metrin sekunnin tuttu aina vaan vauhtia. Sehän jäi sen ihan sinne. Se ei ole vaadittu aika. Get ready?
3: Joo.
0: I think that was a turning point when filming for this part was like realizing, okay, now I got this trick, you know, so that kind of like opened my mind again. Okay, now I can really go for it and get more tricks and I can ride on that high level that I see in my head.
4: I've had a good career and I still feel like I want to film one more video part that I could be satisfied with.
0: Ender came out in 2015, which was 9 years ago. So I claimed I wasn't gonna film another part, you know, and then that's how it was supposed to be. Until I got a call from Rene, Rinnakangas, 3 years ago. I was on the phone with him and he's like, Eero, I got this idea for your next project. You should film a video part and release it on your 40th birthday, you know, you have a couple seasons time, you know, you can make it pretty easy for yourself and you should give it a go. To me, it feels really cool, because like Rene is one of the best snowboarders in the world at the moment. Like, why does he want like this washed up old fart to film another part? That doesn't make any sense. But when I started like processing the idea, it just felt more appealing to me as well, to make it more like a personal challenge and trying to see how far I can take my snowboarding. So I think the motivation was a little bit healthier in a way. Or healthier for the mind and for the pressure, maybe not healthier for the body, but it's like, but that was the price that I was willing to pay. I mean, I wanted to see. So between 2015 and 2024, I've been mainly focusing on some like Red Bull projects, like more scripted projects, you know, so it's been like a snow castle. I made Helsinki Transitions. There was this like rally crossover project with Kalle Rovanperä, one line projects, plus doing stuff for the Instagram. You know, I've been like staying active, but it's different. Yeah, I think there's a huge contrast between like filming only for Instagram or filming a video part, because in the Instagram clips, you're always riding in your own comfort zone and you're doing the tricks that feel fun. Most likely won't get hurt. But when you go filming for a full part, you want to kind of like be on the edge a little bit. And you have this like some sort of like doubts every time you go to a spot, like, I wonder how this is going to work out. Like, I wonder if I'm going to get the shot. I feel like there's definitely like higher risk, of course, but also in a way there's higher reward. And I think the motivation just builds up when you're filming a video part. Like, the same motivation doesn't build up filming for Instagram.
2: Pakko siirtää tämän lännin eteenpäin. Joo. Vittu toi ääni. Tulee kyllä korkeasti. Vittu! Leave him off.
0: And the video part itself is like a statement. Like, this is what I have and this is how I want to look like on a snowboard. And like, it gets more interesting in a way, and it feels like a process, like a never-ending process. Like, once you get a clip, you start like visualizing like the end result. You're like, okay, now I got this frontside wall ride. Like, maybe now I want something else. And then you get that shot and you're like, okay, now I'm missing this thing. Basically, like when you put your like, your heart and your focus into something, like that's who you are as a snowboarder. And that's what the actual video part is about.

Yeah, that's where I break my rib, you see, over here. Yeah, you see where I slip out. I put my arm down, and then I pop my shoulder, and then I break my rib when I hit my rib on the ledge. I'm like, yeah, I think I can still do this. Couple more tries. I was feeling confident. I'm like, I'm going to get this one. Because I thought it was going to be easy, to be honest. And so, like, I had so much adrenaline, and I was...

0: warmed up. I'm like, I'm still gonna go. And I kept going for like 30 more tries, trying to get this clip, and then still didn't work out. Yeah, I just got fucked. I mean, 60 tries after, like I don't get this. Like, I'm not gonna have this trick. But I have this mentality going into spots. It's like I give you my all in that one time that I go there. And if it doesn't work out, I'm just not gonna go back. I mean, that's the case still.
1: I mean, this was close, but this would have been so fucking ugly too. Just, I had no control. Like, I just jumped on it. I'm like, where should I look? You know, just that sea was like, it took over the control, that just the ledge itself. Like, I don't know. It never felt good.
0: It was a night mission, so I went back home. I was at home like at 3 o'clock with a broken rib. Like, I was laying in bed. I remember, like, my wife woke up and she's like, "Hey, how was the session?" I'm like, "It's great. It was great." You know, I was barely able to breathe, you know? So, but I didn't want to, like, make her, like, worried at all. You know, like, I don't think I even told her in the morning that I had a broken rib. I was just trying to play, like, yeah, everything's cool, you know? That is fine, you know, when the kid came over, he's like, "Yeah, I'll take you to daycare, no problem." And then, and I remember, like, the next step when I dropped him off to daycare, I just went straight into scoping more spots. I was never that good at, like, giving myself time to rest off the injuries, you know, because, like, 3 days after, I was already snowboarding.
2: My body's always telling me I shouldn't be doing these things that I do, but something in me just wants to do it. And I also, I'm sort of scared too, you know, because I feel like snowboarding is one of the only things in life that I'm really good at, so I just kind of want to hold on to it. So I want to be able to be doing these, like, hardcore tricks as long as possible, and my mind is still there, so I still know I can. And I want to be able to prove it on this, in this project. I do think about the risks of snowboarding definitely a bit more than I used to, but I think that's just because of getting older. I mean, of course, because I'm being a dad, I think about stuff a bit differently too. Plus, I get to snowboard way less, which means when I get to a spot, I'm not as confident as I used to be, you know, so I feel like I have to do so much more work with my mind to be in the right place when I'm actually throwing down these tricks.

I would say I'm one of those guys that I come up with an idea and I still want to get it out of the system by doing it, you know, to kind of scare myself a little bit and proving to myself that I can do it, you know. Like having a vision and making it reality. And that's kind of like the way I always performed. And I'm not willing to let go from that thing, even that I became a father, you know. I always used to have powder clips and street clips and park clips in my video parts because I wanted to showcase people that I can do it all. But for this part, my life has changed quite a bit. Like, I wanted to go out there and get a clip and then still be able to come home and see my kids and see them grow. So coming out of Finland, what's accessible for me, it is the streets. I usually cycle on this road, and I just one day I saw this. I'm like, holy shit, there's a new ledge. Definitely needs to be hit. But it's sick because, like, sometimes it's pretty hard to reach some of the spots with a car, you know? So it's so much more accessible with the bicycle, you know? So now I'm this fucking old guy driving in a cycling in a spandex looking for spots, you know? Not so core anymore. Do I look core? I feel core. Can you picture me doing a backflip on the ledge? As you can tell, I'm pretty desperate for spots. I found this spot last winter and did a front board on it. It was not nice. The shittiest spot in town, but still, you know, it's close to home. Had to hit it. Yeah, it's pretty funny. In the past 3 years, most of the spots that I found, I've been either on a walk with the baby, or cycling as a training, or on a family vacation. That's my scouting missions. Front blunt, drop to front board, down the rail. It used to be different. We would just drive around for 10 hours looking for spots. And now I'm trying to use all my time wisely. It was so random. I found this spot. We were at the family vacation at a spa hotel. It's right around the corner. It's out of breakfast. I'm like, tell my wife, I gotta go scope. And then behind the corner, I see this leg. I'm like, I scored. So hopefully this is gonna work. Because it was a long drive, 3.5 hours, just to get here. But if I don't get this shot, it's gonna be a waste of time.

0: Managing time definitely gets tougher these days. I don't think I even get like half of the snowboarding days as I used to. And when I get out, like I'm trying to be as productive as possible, you know. Been a long fucking day. It's 12:30. Yeah, but it was good. We hit two spots. A lot of building, a lot of fucking shoveling. I think at least 5 hours of shoveling today, and then both of us hit a spot. So pretty exhausted. I think it looks really promising. I definitely want to hit it. It's always when you go on the roof, there's a high chance of getting kicked out, but it looks like a pretty mellow spot for that.
1: What do you think?
0: Fuck, it looks insane. Wow.
1: I'm pretty happy with that.
0: Yeah, I'm super happy. Yeah.
1: Like my back is just okay.
0: Really?
1: I woke up at 7:30 again. I just can't sleep.
0: I know. I can't sleep past like 7:30. No matter like what time I go to sleep. Like even last night I went to sleep at 2. Yeah. Or like we tried.
2: It didn't work out.
0: Just talking to like 2:30, 3 o'clock.
2: Yeah.
0: I feel like, you know, which is weird, you know, like this is pretty exhausting and pretty heavy, but I still feel like I'm on a vacation. Getting away from home feels like a vacation, even if it's pretty tough work.

0: syöttänyt tämmönen projektia näkyvissä. Päin tuolta.
1: Life is pretty challenging at the moment, to say the least. Being husband, being a father of two, and then being a TV host.
2: Nyt harjoitellaan toisen auton ohittamista. Ekalla kierroksella entään...
1: Being a sports commentator.
3: Vaikka nyt puhutaankin maailmankampi kisasta, niin Laakso Open ei ole mikään perus maailmankampi.
4: Niin,
3: se on verrattavissa X Gamesiin tai melkein jopa olympialaisiin. Se Laakso Open voitat, niin se tiedät, että on kova tyyppi.
1: Being a pro snowboarder. And then a social media influencer. I'm really selective with the social media influencing stuff. In a way, I feel lucky that I get offered to do these things, but at the same time, I'm really protective on the things that I do. So I want to make sure that the things that I do really look like me. It definitely gets more challenging these days to get the focus on snowboarding because I have so much other shit going on. I mean, I was forced to be more productive now. The days get really scheduled. This was pretty much the first year that I had my own calendar, you know, like a full-on old-school calendar, just writing down, all right, Arrow's gonna be snowboarding on Tuesday and Thursday, you know? So those are my, like, go-to days. So that's when I go ride the slopes or hit the streets and get the tricks for the part.

0: I definitely get questioned quite a bit if I still snowboard or if I should quit, you know, and all this kind of stuff. I mean, I guess it's something with the age, you know, when you turn 30 or you turn 40, you know, like snowboarding is one of those sports that isn't like looked at as a sport for grown-ups, you know. So I also want to break those barriers, you know, just showing people that when you're 40, you can still do gnarly tricks and you can still throw down and actually have fun doing it, you know.
1: You can tell that I did first try, right? Because I'm steaming.
2: Yeah. No snow anywhere.
0: I do question myself sometimes too, like why do I love snowboarding so much? And, to me, it's like a way of life. I can't see myself not snowboarding, basically. And it's one of those things, like more you snowboard, more you want to snowboard, and more tricks you learn, like more tricks you want to learn. So it's like a never-ending process.
1: I'm stoked.
3: Another day, another clip, or what? Yeah, you
0: know what? I guess at this point in my career, I feel like I'm trying to maintain the level that I've been at, and that's already like challenging enough. But sometimes I might learn like these little jibs here and there, which still motivates me, of course. Like it's fun to go on the hill and trying something new. As all the resorts in southern Finland, they usually open up at 4 p.m. on the weekdays, which is a horrible timing for me because that's when I pick up my kid from the daycare. But luckily, I know a person that owns a resort, so we get to go ride, because otherwise I wouldn't really be riding that much. So he makes it possible for me to get some time on the snowboard, basically. Thank God. And it's funny, like sometimes there's not even any people. They just leave the door open so I can like go start the lift by myself. Like, yeah, I have my own resort pretty much, which is nice. I feel like Marcus Cleveland for once.
4: This is a really good practice zone for us for getting ideas and learning new tricks that you can take to the streets and film for the part. A bunch of the new stuff that I did this season, I would practice here.

Like, personally, I didn't think I was facing any sort of midlife crisis. I mean, I didn't buy a Lamborghini. I didn't buy a Harley. But when I look at it now, maybe filming this part is some sort of a midlife crisis to myself, seeing if I can still ride on that level that I would like to ride. And I mean, I feel like this is a healthy midlife crisis in a way, at least for my wallet, you know, but maybe not for the body. You know, like, I definitely sacrificed my body for this midlife crisis, but I mean, at least my wallet is safe, you know? But my family's eating my wallet, so it's, I mean, it's, nobody's winning in a way. I think snowboarding definitely makes me a better father and better husband, because, like, to me, it's a perfect job. So basically, I get to go outside, I get to do the things that I love, plus I get to hang out with the people that I love. And then when I get home, I'm full of energy to hang out with my family. And when I see my kids, I see my wife, I'm like, this is what actually matters. Even snowboarding is still, like, one of the big parts of my life, but that's just supposed to be the fun aspect. Yeah, if I'm trying to think about all the milestones that I have in my snowboarding career, if people asked me like 10 years ago or 15 years ago, I would of course say like the double back rodeo or the win at X Games. You know, those would be like the two highlights. But now looking back, I'm like, maybe the biggest milestone is like that I've been able to snowboard for this long and I've been able to enjoy it for this long. I think all that other stuff doesn't really matter.

I think the biggest thing that I learned while filming for this part was I've been ridiculous for myself, like limiting myself from doing something that I love the most. Like, I mean, why would I put an age limit into snowboarding? I mean, I used to think that snowboarding has to be done by the time when I reached 30. And this part made me realize it never has to be done, never has to be over. But I feel like this was the first time in my career when I actually felt like rested after getting the last shot for the part. Like, I don't know what's next, but I felt like I've found like my happy place in snowboarding now. Like, I found my peace.

0: sport enduro in general is about riding it through the gnarliest terrain on earth.
1: It's so hard physically, mentally, and the features.
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4: Erzberg, definitely the number one race in the world.
5: The scale of it can't be matched at any other race. My first time I ever came here was, honest to God, fear.
1: Red Bull Erzberg Rodeo is not one of the longest races of the year, but it's definitely one of the hardest.
6: The racetrack is one day, but quite intense.
2: This is kind of the big hard enduro event, and I think kind of the one everyone wants to win.
7: A mountain, standing silent and majestic for hundreds of years. But once every year, the legendary Iron Giant roars to life, challenging the world's toughest hard enduro riders. Its iconic red cliffs tell the story of epic battles fought and victories earned. Welcome to the Red Bull Erzberg Rodeo.
8: Erzberg Rodeo is the most prestigious event.
9: It's like the crown jewels of hard enduro.
8: It's the one that everybody knows about in the motorcycle world and the wider world as well.
9: You know, all your friends from school are watching it on television. Your family's at home watching it on TV.
8: It's the one that the sponsors want to know about. They want to know where you finish, are you doing it, and is it on your CV?
9: It's a pretty simple format. You have two qualifying runs. The top 50 from the qualifying get on the front row for the main race on Sunday. The main race on Sunday, you have 4 hours to get from the bottom of the quarry all the way around the track and make it back to the finish. If you think of how many people are racing, how many people are riding, and then just a tiny select few make it to the finish, you know?
7: After three consecutive wins here, it seems one rider has the upper hand and is the clear favorite to win on Sunday.
5: Yeah, for me this year, the favorites would have to be Manny, obviously.
2: Manny.
9: Clearly, Manny Leidenbuechler.
1: Yeah, Manny.
8: Manny, he's obviously done three in a row.
9: He's the guy with the crown that everyone's trying to nab off him, you know, everyone's trying to grab it.
0: Everybody's expecting it. I'm not sure why I'm going to have the upper hand. Like, it's... I'm not sure if I really have the upper hand. There's so much pressure for me, especially winning it the last 3 years now, but I'm trying to take it as easy as possible. If I'm not winning it anymore, I'm trying to be totally fine with it. Maybe I will be bummed, maybe not.
8: I think there's a few guys that want to win here at Erzberg. Number one is Billy Bolt. He has been so close. He's made some mistakes which happen in this place.
10: I was doing a pretty good job in 2023, and then I dented my front pipe on one of maybe the last 50 meters of Carl's Dinner, and my bike just lost all power. I ended up having to have quite a few goes in Mudrex Highway, and I actually didn't think I was going to be able to finish because my bike had such little power, but we managed to make it to the finish line. But yeah, it's a tough one.
8: Another rider that really stands out and coming off a good US season opener is Tristan Hart.
2: A win here at Erzberg is kind of the one thing on my checklist I haven't checked yet. You know, I've got the Enduro Cross Championships, I got the Hard Enduro Championships in America, but the win here is what I really want. Wanted it since 2019 when I first showed up. I podiumed every time, 2/3 and 1/2. Trying to be patient and just when I'm ready, I'm sure whatever's coming will happen.
11: I've actually managed to become a professional this year, which is one of the main things I've been wanting out of this sport. I had an 8th last year. I would love a podium. I think for sure top 5 is well possible.
7: Before they battle for victory on Sunday, the top riders face a crucial first challenge, mastering the qualifying event, known as the Black Ladder Iron Road Prologue. This qualifying race is 2 days of intense speed. Every rider is gunning for the fastest time, aiming for a spot in the top 50, which guarantees a front row start in the quarry on Sunday. Manny Lettenbickler is the first to hit the track. And the defending Red Bull Erzberg Rodeo champion flies through the course. He secures an 11th place, easily earning a spot on that coveted first row. One of his fiercest rivals, Billy Bolt, approaches the task with confidence. And it secures Billy 6th, which earns a spot on the front row right next to Manny Lettenbickler. Tristan Hart, having competed in the US the previous weekend, took a slightly more relaxed approach. He would end up in 27th, but still had a solid chance to fight for the win on Sunday. Carson Brown, a motocross and supercross specialist, made his Erzberg debut last year and was instantly hooked.
12: Come through! Oh, he's gone wide! You can't run wide in this place! Oh! Whoa! Whoa! I missed his mark and you saw him pass out!
7: Bad luck saw him get stuck behind slower riders on his first run. But he bounced back on his second run. The result? An impressive 5th. Another big name in the world of motorbikes is Daniel Sanders. Fresh off his 2025 Dakar Rally victory, he proved himself right at home on the Iron Giant. A powerful ride saw him only outpaced by the Enduro GP aces Andrea Veroni and Joseph Garcia. However, the top three from the prologue won't be competing in Sunday's main race. Veteran Graham Jarvis is the only big name missing from the coveted front row, starting instead from row 2. But that hardly matters. He's pulled off legendary comebacks before.
13: I got the times already. Joseph Garcia fastest right now. Now it's a big battle if Andrea went faster.
14: So let's see who's gonna be the fastest. Let's see about the time.
15: Me, I was riding and I was like, make this in the middle of the season is wild. Because one time I was close.
7: With nightfall approaching, the nerves begin to rise. The race just around the corner.
16: When I try to go to sleep the night before, you're alone with your thoughts. And then the situation start running through your head, like that's when the nerves start to kick in. And then, yeah, Sunday morning, the tension is so high. Everyone's kind of stepping on eggshells not to do anything wrong on Sunday morning.
17: The nerves are in the limit, let's say like this way.
16: On the second I woke up this morning, the tension was high, and it gets even worse now we wait down here.
18: So once it's on, I think the pressure is also a little bit less, and we can just ride and focusing on riding.
19: He still means a lot to me to get to the finish, so nerves are normal, but it never gets easier.
7: The famous starting flag drops. Quarry at Erzberg fills with the deafening roar of motorbikes at full throttle. Billy claims the whole shot, charging ahead of Teo Manny and the rest of the pack as they blast out of the starting zone.
20: Welcome everyone, Pat Parnell alongside former Erzberg competitor and 8-time finisher Daryl Curtis, as well as former World Cup downhiller and unabashed moto enthusiast Rob Warner. Welcome, boys.
21: Hello, Pat.
22: Super excited. It's gonna be epic, epic, epic.
7: Billy opened the race at an incredible pace, leading the field through the first checkpoints in record time. Behind him, it's Teo, Manny, Johnny, Mitch, and Tristan. Billy is undoubtedly setting the pace at the front. But 16 minutes into the race and the order is starting to shift.
3: Manny slips past Teo to take over second for the moment. Right behind him on the same climb, Johnny Walker struggles and is forced to try again. That small mistake means he loses touch with the leaders. It also puts him in the sights of Mitch Brightmore and Tristan Hart, who fought their way up the ranks and have now caught up with Johnny. Away from the

0: racetrack where the pros are battling it out. There's a unique sense of community among these fiercest of competitors, and it's something truly special about this sport.
1: It is quite unique, the atmosphere we have amongst the riders in our sport, and

0: sets hard enduro apart from many other disciplines.
1: I love the fans here. We're superstars in our own world, but our own world's a lot different.
2: Erzberg, I've been here, what, 5 times? Now, you do get used to it, but it is pretty surreal. People that ride, especially, you know, the top guys, watching them ride is pretty insane.
3: Und es ist extrem cool, da gegen die ganzen Profis zu fahren eigentlich, weil vorher, wie halt nur klar war, waren das meine Vorbilder und jetzt, dass ich neben denen starten darf, das ist richtig cool.
4: When the MotoGP guys go racing, they have thousands of fans cheering them on. Yeah, at Erzberg, we also have thousands of fans, so it's really cool. It's an electrifying atmosphere. The stakes are a lot higher with so many people watching.
1: At the end of the day, we're really not that high on the scale of things, so for us to have all the attention, I think it's really cool.
0: 30 minutes into the race, Manny and Billy have hit the new Carl's Dinner light section, and the pressure is on. Letton Bickler is closing in fast, breathing down Billy Bolt's neck. This is turning into a bar brawl on the rocks. But Billy makes a small mistake and chooses the wrong line.
5: There it is,
6: yeah. The pass.
5: And that's what we say about maybe a wrong line choice there by Billy. I mean, look at what Billy had to ride back off. Probably won't be very happy, but he went out all the way out there.
6: Oh no.
5: And he's down, and he's... Yes. And that's how quickly it goes wrong. Has he broken lever? Fall down a hole, you can hurt yourself so easy.
7: That's going to cost Billy energy, and he's going to be able to get back onto the line.
5: Yeah, front wheel's really down. He's looking like... Oh, this is a mess. And as you say, the heart rate is going to be going through the roof. He's saved. Look where he is.
0: Manny now has room to extend his lead, but Billy bounces back quickly, refusing to let him get away. He knows he has to stay close and keep the pressure on. Otherwise, the race could slip through his fingers. Billy does have a game plan.
8: You have to stay with him for as long as possible and then try to calculate the best time to make a push in one of the difficult sections.
0: Billy sits right on Manny's rear wheel. The race is far from over. And from here on out, mindset could make all the difference. At checkpoint 11, the climb is called double fault. But for Billy, it turns into a full-blown meltdown. While Manny sails up first try, Billy stumbles. And not just once. Not twice, but 3 times. It takes him 4 attempts to finally make it to the top, and it costs him an excruciating 3 minutes. Behind them, the chasing group are locked in their own battles. Teo gets stuck in the rocks, and Johnny, Tristan, and Mitch pass him. Then Tristan charges past all of them, making his way up to third, and only 3 minutes behind Billy. While the pros chase checkpoint after checkpoint toward the finish line, the amateurs are already heroes for reaching even the first couple of checkpoints.
9: Okay. Let's go.
10: To je en taki dogodek, ki tukaj te pač ta kamnolom te poveže in vsaki dan je nekaj special, no?
0: Two-thirds of the race are now completed, but the toughest sections are still to come. The leaders have arrived in the infamous Carl's Dinner, and Manny is busy putting on a masterclass, gliding effortlessly through the brutal rock garden.
6: Look at that, he just keeps it going.
5: Effortless. Yeah, he just keeps it going, that's right.
0: He's now 8 minutes ahead and the cheers are growing louder. This lead might be untouchable for the 3-time Erzberg Rodeo winner.
5: Letton Bickler must be good way through it now, surely.
6: This will give us a good idea. Looking back, where do we see we even have no eyes on Billy?
0: Behind Billy Bolt in second, Tristan holds third place with a similar gap. Both front runners with a solid cushion. The race is far from over. Billy fights to reel Manny in, but even small mistakes don't slow the leader down.

0: gets it under control. He's down. Yo!
1: Now soon, Billy's gonna see Manny again, and that's gonna lift him.
2: But Manny is putting on a show. And the crowd love it.
1: Manny looks like he's just got out the top. Billy can hear him. He's lining up at the back. Yes! Whoa. He's close there. He's gonna come back down. This is really hard. This is really hard. He got good drive there, and it still just didn't quite go.
2: Billy seems to have lost some of his rhythm, and he has to dig deep to fight his way through the same sections.
1: He's got 3 or 4 more meters to get up here, and he knows he's basically home. This must feel special. Yeah? He knows it. He knows it. He can taste the victory.
3: I think he knows he's got a big gap. He's got time in hand and last checkpoint, checkpoint 26, up and over.
2: There's no stopping Manuel Lettenbickler now as he powers to his fourth triumph at the iconic Red Bull Erzberg Rodeo.
4: And there it is, Carl Kadok with the checkered flag. It is official. Manuel Lettenbickler, your 2025 Red Bull Erzberg Rodeo champion for the fourth time in a row.
2: Billy arrives at the finish almost 13 minutes later. And while the battle for victory is already written, the fight for third place is still unfolding. And it is a brutal script that only hard enduro could deliver. Starring Tristan Hart in the leading role, with Johnny Walker, Mitch Brightmore, and Teo Kabachiev in powerful supporting roles.
0: Johnny Walker, gonna burn the living daylights out of this four-stroke triumph. Mitch Brightmore's coming down. Johnny needs to reek. He's just got repositioned quick enough. Johnny must get there, because otherwise, when he goes back down for another go, Mitch will be ready to set off. Amazing!
2: The scene is set, and the action for the first take speaks for itself. It starts with Teo, sharp and opportunistic.
0: This is a bit of a problem now.
2: As Johnny and Mitch rely on teamwork to wrestle their bike through the woods, Teo is taking advantage. Slips by as they struggle, one clean move gaining him precious ground. Teo has now moved up into fourth, with Tristan Hart comfortable in third and well on his way to securing his fourth podium in 4 races at the Erzberg. But then suddenly, the screenplay veers into drama. The roar of his engine suddenly falls silent. It's heartbreak for Kristen Hart. A loose sprocket bolt brings his charge to a halt. And he looks on as Teo surges past. And with Mitch Brightmore right on his heels, a new showdown begins.

0: bet she's not happy about that.
1: Patty Blazusiak, thank you so much for taking time.
2: And he built a little gap, I think.
3: Yeah.
2: He'll build a little gap.
4: I think he's got it. Only thing that's going to stop him now is a little wrong turn.
1: Oh, what?
4: My words weren't called.
1: Oh, man.
4: That was so good.
1: Teo
4: got a bit of a fright there. He was like, yo, almost lost the podium spot there.
1: One last lap. Teo Kabachev. Just feet ahead. Official. Third and four. Teo Kabachev, his first podium finish, Red Bull Erzberg Rodeo.
5: Behind Mitch, Johnny Walker crosses the finish line in fifth place aboard his Triumph TF250X, a four-stroke machine that stood its ground on the Iron Giant. Also worthy of applause is the performance of Graham Jarvis. At 50 years old, he gains exactly 50 positions from the start and finishes an impressive eighth place.
6: I'm at the bottom of the new Lazy Noon, and I can see a rider coming into view. He's cutting this real fine. I think you have about 13 minutes, and this is shitty, but there's a line. Maybe you can get up.
5: At Erzberg, it's not just about winning. It's about reaching the finish line under 4 hours.
6: Come on, boy. Yeah. Perfect. Come on, boy. Go. He might just make it.
4: He knows he's got it.
1: Quick pump of the fist. Oh, no.
4: Oh,
1: he's back.
2: He's good.
5: The last to reach the finish, Austria's own Dieter Rudolph, and he keeps the crowd holding their breath. But he crosses the finish line just in time and is met with a wave of thunderous cheers.
1: Last 2 minutes, it is official. Dieter Rudolph, our last finisher here today. The lone Austrian, a big finish for him.
7: It's just crazy, like, but thinking to get another win here and a fourth win here in the Würzburg Rodeo in a row, it's unreal. And I was crying at one point when I was on the phone with my fiance, just like, just so much pressure, and nobody's saying that there is pressure, but it's just ridiculous, you know? Me as a German-speaking guy, racing for KTM, like, in Austria, it's mad.
8: That was tough. Managers were just played so well. I knew if I had to just go, I couldn't. You can't give him any time. The intensity that we ride, at least the first hour of the race, is insane. Managers doesn't make mistakes. The level of fitness you need to push through it, and I think that was one thing I was clear today, that I wasn't strong enough. I'm not quite back to 100% yet. Lessons learned, and we'll be back stronger next year.
9: I'm happy for the team, I'm happy for my family, for the people that support me. I want to be an example for everyone that comes from a small country, that it's possible. If you want it, if you dream it, if you fight for it long enough and consistent enough, you can get it, and I'm not stopping here.
10: I'm a bit bummed that I missed the podium by, like, I don't know, 3 seconds, but yeah, it is what it is. I progressed on my result last year.
11: Yeah, sometimes I'm asking myself, what am I doing? Why am I still doing this? But coming through the finish line, it's all worth it. It feels like a big achievement, 50 years old. I finished from the second row. Very happy.
12: Yeah, honestly, I'm pretty happy with it. Obviously, a new bike. We've only had the bike for 2 weeks, so I was learning so much out there. I was 6th last year. On a 2-stroke, 6 this year on a 4-stroke. My verdict is it's 100% good, and I'm probably going to do a few more extreme races now.
5: So, confirmation of the results from the Red Bull Erzberg Rodeo. Manuel Lettenbickler with his 4th victory in a row. Billy Bolt claims 2nd, and Teo Kabachev in 3rd. It has been another unreal Red Bull Erzberg Rodeo. And now it's done and dusted. But we'll be back in Romania at Red Bull Romaniacs for the next chapter of pure hard enduro action.

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6: This is the most humbling experience.
7: Oh, please!
8: I can't breathe. Red Bull Ayersburg Rodeo, year two for me. I've been having fever dreams about this place for like a year now.
9: So much.
10: What are you doing here?
11: She's just like, what are you doing, dog?
8: I'm ready to get sketchy again. I have a little bit more training in me, but dude, it's gonna be good.
12: Wild, crazy Austrian festival in the mountains.
13: Mayhem, carnage, and racing.
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16: Special place in my heart when it comes to Ayersburg.
17: Ayersburg's all about the atmosphere and the energy of all the people.
18: Very nice.
8: Okay, Ayersburg Rodeo, it consists of a whole bunch of events. First up, we have Rocket Ride, where you're racing up hills against other guys all off of a gate. And then there's two separate prologues. You go as fast as you can for the best time you can get. That determines which row that you are in for Sunday's race. Sunday is the Hard Enduro Day. That's the day that everybody wants to get into and qualify for. It is the hardest thing that I've ever done on a dirt bike, and we're back and gonna do it. I did it last year on a 2008 KTM 300. The bike was really good and I had a ton of fun. We had a couple issues. The electric starter quit working. I ran out of gas pretty quick. This year, we have a newer bike. I'm excited to show it to you guys. So this is my bike for the week. We have a 2025 KTM 300 XCW factory edition. The KTM boys brought this bad boy out for me. Last year I rode an 08, but they're like, hey, we want to see you on a 2025. So here we are. Factory edition has some cool bolt-ons. I mean, the wheels, the triple clamps, some of the hard parts like this. I mean, this is as strict as you can get kind of off the floor. So I'm stoked with that. They also got some of the WP race component suspension here, the Explorer Forex Pro. I added a few things, you know, I'm a motocross guy. I got to have my Duval hole shot device, of course. Most of the racing here, you don't need a hole shot device, but it makes me feel better and it's good for the rocket ride. Got the seat cover on there. It's got the FMF muffler. But other than that, the engine is standard, it's stock. And I'm stoked with this thing. I mean, it's got a fan for when I get it super hot. The oil injected separately, so you can just go to a gas pump and fill this thing up with regular four stroke. On Sunday, this is gonna be a good machine for me. Got that bottom end. All right, we're gonna have some fun and do some challenges with Red Bull and Seth. Come along with me and we're gonna have some fun.

0: If I can do a little better than last year, get to pay attention to the start gate this time.
1: I didn't know that they were doing it. I was sitting there, not looking, wasn't even in gear, and they dropped the gate.
2: Shit.
3: Excited?
0: Yeah, super excited.
3: Nice.
0: Got a little more practice this year, and
3: I see you've been out quite a bit.
0: A little bit.
4: Go on, Carson. Don't be lazy. Or like momentum is key at holding through.
0: My warm up, I rode a lot better than when I'm trying.
4: It looked like that he's gonna make it. Yes! Look at how hot into a rider, Carson Brown. Stoked on your riding, my friends. Really stoked on your riding. Thumbs up for Carson Brown.
0: All right.
3: You looking forward to the prologue, I bet?
0: Yeah, prologue should be some fun, and yeah, ready to suffer on Sunday too, so we'll see.
3: Nice, right.
0: I'll see you out there.
3: All right, we're headed down to the rocket ride for the finals. We don't have any chainsaws or horns with us, but we'll do our best to make some noise.

0: Fury coming up. Turn of the last qualifier.
1: We have no idea.
0: Yep, we'll just have to see what happened.
2: First two heats, we were ripping. Got first place in the first two. The third one, I was like, you know what? I want to get out of the start gate a little bit better. I'm going to try first gear. Didn't work for me. Tried to make up some time, slid out. That was it for my rocket ride. But man, I think I had the most fun out of anybody. Hit a whole bunch of rev limiter and had some fun. We're ready for prologue tomorrow. We're going to keep her tapped. We've been with the Factory KTM boys. We are guessing our prologue time and our top speed. So the loser has to do a shoey. It's gonna be exciting.
3: Are we taking a time or a speed tomorrow?
4: Yeah, both. Both.
3: I think I did 10:55.
5: 10 something. Yeah. But the first half slow.
3: Sorry?
6: I just had it out.
3: Yeah?
2: How was it? 10:45.
3: I was 10:45.
5: What's the fastest time?
6: No, that was his time last year.
7: I think I make 10:20, 10:30.
6: Yeah. I might go in between just to be safe.
5: Stop taking races.
6: I don't know. Actually, I'm gonna go.
5: Carlson was really fast the second day last year. He was literally the only guy who went fast on the second day.
6: All right, so I'm gonna be conservative. I'm gonna go 150.
0: Prologue heat one.
2: We're gonna race up the mountain as fast as we can and get in a good time.
0: Gonna get hammered.

0: There you go, so sketchy.
1: Carsten was catching the guys. I was obviously got him as a spotter. I could see him closing in on a fast section. And then he tightened up right at the worst spot for Carsten. He's up the back of them. He's trying to get around them. You can't go wide here. There's so many big rocks. Carsten got caught in the traffic, yeah.
2: Yeah, what happened?
3: I catch two guys and they're battling, like brake checking each other and stuff, no spot to go around, and I'm screaming at them, revving them. I sat behind them forever.
2: Yeah, 11 so far.
3: Yeah, and that would have been a lot better.
2: Oh well, tomorrow.
4: Two guys, huh?
5: 11?
3: Yeah. Oh well, it's okay. Could have been worse.
6: And you have fun?
3: Oh, tons of fun.
7: I had a blast, yeah.
0: Would you prefer to bike from last year or this year?
7: Oh, I could go either way. I mean, I think this is going to be a lot better on Sunday, so we'll be fine.
0: We're going to see later who's going to do the shoe, yeah?
7: Oh, yeah.
8: Day two of Prologue is coming up right now. Expectations, I would love to get a better time than yesterday. Obviously, the track's going to be a lot rougher. I'll just be stoked if I can better it.

0: Day two.
1: Up the hill trying to beat Carson up there. Maybe we can beat him. Alright, how was it?
2: It was good, a lot rougher, but hope I put in better time. It's hard to tell.
1: Yeah.
2: I'm just running and pushing all the way around, but I had fun.
3: We're sitting P4 for run two, so I'm happy so far. We'll see if anybody else flashed a better one.
1: As of right now, P4 just seems to be top 50 to be on the front row to have any shot of finishing tomorrow, so he's in good shape.
3: Just finished the second round of prologue, sitting P4 on the day, P5 overall. Let's go see who has to drink a shoey.
4: 150.
5: Maybe
4: a bit more, I think. 154 or something.
3: Thank you. Having fun.
4: Having fun. Did you have some traffic or?
3: Not today. Yeah, yesterday.
4: Yeah.
6: So because if we have.
7: I heard it that like some like two people ran like you told me today, right?
6: Yeah.
7: Like two people ran like into each other and then.
3: They were battling like full on supercross, like brake checking, doing all this stuff. And I get behind them and I couldn't make a pass, and then I finally passed one of them, and then the dude in front of me crashes, I hit him, I crash, I get up, and then they're both still in front of me. I'm like,
7: with these guys from yesterday, you would have been faster?
3: Yeah. I think
7: even faster.
3: Even faster. Yeah.
7: You did 10:54 today, and it's literally just like 8 seconds. Back in yesterday, it was way faster, right?
3: Extremely.
8: Let's get slothed.

0: Kentucky, predicted 171, ended up with 154, so 17 off. Joseph, he thought he was going to go 168, ended up 160, so off 8. Myself, I thought I was going to do 150. I ended up doing 135. I was 15 off. Or Manny did 140, but he expected 153, so that was 13 off.
1: I was actually also pretty off from the time.
2: Both of us were pretty off.
0: Okay, guys. Who's gonna be the loser and the winner? Boy!
3: I don't have to drink a shoe.
4: Yeah, glad Carson doesn't have to drink out of the boot. Those things are a mess.
5: Yeah, I get water and sweat out of them every day.
1: Jackie, it's your boy! Right. It's your time.
6: Give me a can. The loser has to drink, the winner gets a pour.
2: Winner gets a pour.
6: Come on, mate. I'm thirsty too. I've done two prologues. Here we go. We've got to get ready for the party tonight. Oh, I want a cool one. Alrighty, the Aussie Shoey, but normally you do this when you win, but a dirty boot.
1: Everybody loves a dirty boot. Oh, yeah, boy! Yeah.

0: guys want to know what number I'm starting with at Ayersburg Rodeo 2025? Number one. The guys in front of me, we're just specializing in the prologue, so we're starting with one today.
1: How funny is that? I mean, he's number one at something.

0: race is going on. He's stoked because as a guy with a little bit less enduro experience, hard enduro experience, he actually scored the number one. So I think we're starting the day off right. We flew the whole crew out here, myself, his parents. We're going to bring his fans along for the ride. We're so excited to see what he can do today, and hopefully he can make it halfway. I think is his goal for the day.
1: I've got no business running number one heading into today. I've got the least hard enduro experience. You're going to see this thing flipping a few times. That's okay.
2: I'm just going to chuck the bolts through to line number four. I'm going to get that bike a bit lower. At the moment, she's a bit like a prologue spec. So I'll try and give him a bit lower to the ground. Maybe a bit easier for him. Hopefully he makes it towards the Carl's direction and should help him a little bit at least.
3: Carson's not exactly the tallest guy, so sure it's not so bad.
1: We're thinking stuff to change the levers, adjust the bars. That's kind of typically the stuff, and then a spark plug and spark plug wrench, just in case I'm blowing
4: duct
1: her
4: tape.
1: Up. Yeah, maybe some duct tape.
4: Fire script.
5: You have a backpack?
1: Mm-hmm.
5: I hope that you will not need it.
1: Yeah, me too. Kind of need all this, don't I?
4: A year ago, he had never ridden any off-road, any hard enduro. He had no idea what to expect.
1: If there's an uphill, it's going to be a lot of pointing and shooting, not like finessing and skills.
4: But he did do a couple of off-road races in the States this year, and you know, he got pretty good at short shifting, which isn't his thing.
1: It's going to be more
4: You know, he has zero throttle control, we always say. He just holds it wide open, uses the back brake and the clutch to slow down. But, you know, he started letting off the throttle, and, you know, there's hope.
1: There won't be a lot of skill. There's going to be a lot of hope and dreams. Goal for this year on Sunday, the Hard Enduro Day, is just straight up to make it further than I did last year. However many checkpoints I made it past, I want to get further. Last year, I ran out of fuel in Carl's dinner. Every year, the course changes, and so I don't know where that is. It would be super cool to make it through that.
6: 30 seconds away, kicking off the 29th running of Red Bull Erzberg Rodeo. And you can feel the tension. Once again, that electricity just amplified this first 50. Whittled down from just over 1,000 competitors, 27 checkpoints, have to finish within 4 hours.
7: All the big names right next to each other there on the inside line. Who's going to take the whole shot?
8: Yeah, the first part, the start in the first 10 minutes is just carnage, yeah.

0: the limit like that.
1: Last year he was rolling the bike and crying. This year he's riding through them like they're whoops. Carl's dinner, he's so close to it. It's just dumping rain and it's ice now. It's gonna be tricky. Got about 30 feet to get through it. Take a little rest up here.

0: something incredible. I mean, we thought he was going to black out, and here he is, almost a checkpoint 10, right?
1: It does get a little easier up here.

0: at checkpoint 13. Here he comes.
1: I'll tell you what, dude, this is the most humbling experience. I said that last year too, but when dudes with beer bellies are passing you, that's humbling. Like, I'll be honest, like, the Carl's Dinner thing, it was bad, but once it started raining, dude.
0: Well, you got lucky you got through there, because there's about 1,000 people stuck down in there. When it started raining, it was over.
1: I'm cramping.
2: But you're still smiling.
1: I am. I'm pumped to be here, trust me.

Oh, we're just, we're 20 minutes out from the time being up, just kind of waiting on this hill here. You can see guys in the woods, so there's kind of nowhere to go. I don't know if I'm even gonna make it because we're running out of time. Last year I ran out of gas, ran out of energy, didn't quite make the 4-hour cutoff mark. This year we got to stage 13. There was kind of a lineup at a hill and the time just ran out. The 4-hour cutoff ran out, but the bike kept going, I kept going. That's a win in itself, so I'm super pumped on that. Didn't quite make the fast 40. Red Bull Ayersburg Rodeo 2025. We just finished, the time ran out. 4 hours of craziness. KTM 300 XCW, she made it, I made it. I'm sore, I'm beat up, the bike is a little beat up, but I had so much fun. I think they're saying I got like 83rd or something, but the goal was to make it halfway, and I did. So anything past that, I was pumped. I'm gonna come back for number 3. I'm gonna train a little more, and yeah, hopefully we can keep improving. Best things come in 3s, baby. See you next year.

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1: Welcome. Your time starts now.
2: Lights, please. Gentlemen, allow me to present to you your next road trip destination. The Czech Republic and Slovakia. Let's start with the Czech Republic in its beautiful capital, right at the world-famous Prague Castle. Look to the right. A motorcade passes by. Yeah, I mean, you know, they're probably not there for him, but David decides to join in anyway.
3: What's this guy doing here?
4: Excuse me. We didn't build this car to go slow.
2: No problem. Let's leave the motorcade behind. And let's meet the pit stop crew.
5: Pit stop? We've literally just started.
2: Just to say hi and continue driving.
6: Hey guys, see you later. I'm heading downtown.
7: We're now cleared to cross the Charles Bridge.

0: sorry. My bad, David. 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So why not move further east? Because the Czech Republic has much more to offer. Especially here in Moravia. They know how to keep their traditions alive. Look around. And those castles? Truly a land of kings and knights. It's just castle after castle after castle, including some that look like they fell right out of a freaking fairy tale. But what this region is truly known for is the wine. It is all just vineyards as far as you can see. And good spirits, too. Listen. You can hear them singing.
1: What a raid.
2: I like it. Let's add a stunt.
0: Great idea, David. Yes, I love your style. Time to meet the neighbors in Slovakia. Welcome to Poprad, gentlemen. And let's add a world champion into the scene. Martin Šonka.
3: Oscar Kilo, Sierra, Oscar November, Poprad Tower. You are cleared for the low pass. Use caution.
4: Hey, David. Nice to see you around.
5: Thanks, Martin. First one to the finish line.
0: And we're underway here at Poprad. The Red Bull car takes an early back seat to the Red Bull plane, but he's catching up, folks. It looks like he's just about to get underneath the Red Bull plane. We've never seen anything like that, but he is running out of runway. David better find a way to turn that car into an airplane itself.
1: Hold on.
6: Let's keep it real, shall we?
0: Okay, no problem.
7: What the hell, guys?
0: So, yeah. Oh, the High Tatras. Let's enjoy those peaky, majestic monuments in a disgustingly epic montage.

0: All right, enough epic for now. 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And let's ask a local for directions.
1: Which way?
0: That way. And off we go. Oh, and guess what Slovakia has plenty of? Yep, castles. And speaking of castles, we have one final castle to conquer, and it's in the country's capital. But first, we have to get to it.

0: Bratranec môj, ja som najrychlejší kaper v Bratislave. Tak asi druhý.
1: There are three ways to cross the Danube River. The so-called Old Bridge, the new Apollo Bridge, and the iconic SNP Bridge. 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

0: And that, my friends, is it. 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
1: You know what? I like this guy. I'm in.
0: I'm gonna make you proud, Dad. Okay. I mean, David.
2: My name's Rob Warner.
3: Hello, everyone.
2: On a quest to ride the world's greatest trails.
3: Never had myself down as an Attenborough type.
2: And meet the people who live in some of the wildest places on Earth.
4: Hola! Yeah, I could be a cowboy.
2: As a downhill World Cup winner, I've had a lifetime of competition, but no chance to enjoy the ride.
4: Oh, for sake.
2: So I'm taking the best young athletes to seek out epic trails.
5: That's the first sight of the Himalayas out the window right now.
2: And to make sure they don't miss out on the wildest side of the world.
4: Oh, my word!
2: This time I'm in Africa.
3: Oh, it's delicious.
2: With slopestyle pro Matt Jones.
6: That seems racing, no doubt.
2: Matt arrived on the international dirt jump scene while still at school, and is one of the world's top competitive riders. Together, we're in the tiny African state of Lesotho.
3: Left a bit, left a bit, left a bit.
2: Entering a whole different racing scene.
4: Just running away with it!
2: Facing my biggest fear.
6: I don't think I can do this.
2: And finding Matt, a new fan club.
3: I've never seen anything like it, nor's Matt.

0: Landlocked Lesotho is nestled in the middle of South Africa. It's smaller than Belgium, but packed with massive mountain ranges and steep, untouched trails.
1: Yeah, then, Matt. Kingdom in the sky, Lesotho.
2: Isn't it Lesotho?
1: Could be.
2: Load her up.
1: I've heard that the ride in it is second to none. You want to drive?
2: Can I?
1: Yeah.
2: You reckon? Yes, please, that'd be sick.
1: There's nothing I like more than being chauffeured around. I think we're going to have a good time here. It's a place that is literally all about the mountains.
0: The Kingdom of Lesotho is Africa's highest country. From the capital, Maseru, we're heading up to an isolated mountaintop community known as the Witchcraft Village. The highland trails that lead back down have been carved by horses and cattle and will give us some truly epic riding.
1: Should we stop and get a drink?
2: 100%, yeah. But if we're going to stop, I'd be pretty keen to have a haircut.
1: Would you?
2: Yeah. It's just hot, isn't it? I've got a serious load of hair from travelling around.
1: Come on then, let's find you a hairdresser.
0: Lesotho only has a handful of roads that attract dozens of local traders.
2: You could just do it if you want. Do you want to cut my hair?
1: I don't need to, because I have found a salon that is open. Look at this.
2: So, could I get my hair cut today?
3: Yeah, if you can get it.
2: Right now?
3: Yeah.
2: It was too long for Africa, wasn't it? I was ambitious coming here with a full head of insulation. How's my hair looking?
1: Much shorter. Much shorter.
3: That's
2: it. What are you doing?
3: Oh,
2: you made me bleed, Rob.
1: Well, you made yourself bleed.
2: With these stitches?
1: No, that's it, a bit shorter. That's it. Now she's getting there.
2: Don't listen to him, please. His hair hasn't grown for the last 10 years.
1: Now it's looking good. Now, yeah, baby. Don't move. No, seriously.
2: No,
1: Matt.
2: Well,
1: Matt,
2: watching.
1: Chill.
2: Go on then. I'll see the funny side of it in a year when it's back.
1: Where we're going, it ain't going to matter what haircut you got, believe you me.
2: Perfect.
0: On our way to the Witchcraft Village, we're calling into Semon Kong, the start of an epic trail and the centre of a generations-old culture of horse racing.
1: There's literally horses everywhere you look, isn't there?
0: With so few roads, horses play a crucial role in mountain life. Racing them has become Lesotho's national sport.
2: The roads are rough, aren't they? You can almost see why horses make more sense. Look at that view.
1: We are here to see our Mr. Salamani.
2: Okay.
1: Quite a big deal in these parts.
0: Mr. Salamani is a local horse breeder, and today he's racing his fastest runner.
2: Do you think this is it? Because we're at the end of the road.
1: No, this is it, I reckon. Come on, let's go find the main man. Are you Mr. Salamani?
4: Yeah, Salamani Hogo.
1: Yeah, man. Nice to meet you.
4: Yeah,
1: Matt. I'm Rob.
4: Yeah.
2: Hello, I'm Matt. Mm,
4: yeah,
2: nice to meet you.
1: Could we have a look at your horses?
4: Yeah.
1: Oh, look at that beauty.
2: Wow.
1: Hello, Sock. You want to give me a kiss? Hey? In the UK? They call me the horse whisperer.
4: Yeah, someone have you seen it?
2: Definitely not.
0: Maybe Mr. Salamani's horse can win me some money before we hit the trails.
1: Just visualise yourself crossing that line. First place. Someone offers you a carrot, say no. No pressure, but I am going to have a few quid riding on you.
2: African horse race.
1: The Lesotho Derby, innit?
0: Perched on the edge of a sheer-sided canyon, this has to be one of the most spectacular race meets on the planet.
2: Oh, thank you. I've just been...
1: You're in, mate. Oh, look at you.
2: What do you reckon? That's pretty cool, right?
0: Yes. Perfect. Thank you.
5: Ladies and gentlemen, biggest race of the day is coming up. Mr. Salamani is the favourite for this one.
0: Look at that well-prepped horse.
6: How much you got?
0: 130.
6: 100, that's me too. That's 130 there.
0: Right.
6: Who's betting to win and who's betting to lose?
0: I'm betting he's going to win.
6: OK, then. Done.
0: Can you hold the money? Winner. You're going to see what Mr. Salamani's horse can do in this one with a child on it.
6: Here they come.
5: He's heading this way and he looks like he's yellow, heading hard to the front.
6: That's Mr. Salamani.
5: Mr. Salamani's horse is running away with it.
6: And this one's coming up the
5: road. Oh, he's coming up the crescent now. Here he is, Salamani's going to have to the line. It's going to be Mr. Salamani's horse. Salamani takes the win in the suit to get out of the
0: way. That was great, wasn't it? Well done, Matt.
6: Racing's racing. Well done.
0: Yeah, dude. Look at that, bro. Some greenery for the scenery. Lovely. Warner wins again. Back on top. Yes.
6: Good work, mate.
0: Top of the world, mate.
7: It's incredible.
0: Thanks for taking us to the races.
7: Thank you so much.
8: Again.
0: Matt may have lost on the horses, but it's given him an idea for a race. One that sounds horrific.
7: Right, should we get down this mountain?
0: There's a steep 1 kilometre trail from the race ground to the bottom of the gorge. Matt will ride it, but he's found me another way down. The world's longest abseil, taking on a terrifying 200 metre high waterfall. There's nothing cool about this, mate. One thing goes wrong, you fall to your death. How the f*** have I ended up here?
7: This will probably be the best thing you've ever done. It's going to be a cool race. I'm going to get to the top of the trail, mate. Good luck, dude. You got it.
0: I've spent my whole career risking life and limb, but heights have always been my greatest fear.
9: It's like being up in an aeroplane.
7: Me and Rob had a little catch-up, and he is struggling with the notion of going over that edge, so he's going to have to find a way of dealing with it.
9: Have you seen how far it is down to the river?
7: I'm at the top of the trail, mate. I'm ready to drop in, so...
10: Tell me when you're locked and loaded.
9: All right. I don't think I can do this.
10: OK, Rob, mate.
7: I'm dropping in 3, 2, 1, go.
9: Come in. Come on, then.

0: We've already hit unrideable terrain. This definitely isn't rideable, so we've got to get off on foot, which sucks, but I can adopt the mountain goat approach.
1: I've made it about 50 metres down. Even on foot, Matt's making quicker progress than me.
2: Come on, then. Please. Please. I just want to be at the bottom.

the middle of nowhere on my own, dangling from a rope, trying to win a race. Quite frankly, that's the least of my problems right now. Oh, come on, I must be nearly there. I must be nearly there. Look, I'm nearly there. I'm done it, ain't I? Ah! Oh, yeah.

0: like sat there looking at it, it just brings out this emotion in me that I don't ever want to do anything like that again in my whole life, quite frankly.
1: Well done.
2: Thanks, dude.

0: do hear a sort of crunching noise. Stop.
1: We're heading to the foothills of the Maluti Mountains, to a village that's completely cut off from normal life, in search of one of the country's most epic rides.
0: How? See, grab that handle.
2: Yeah, I'm holding on, mate.
1: The community above is known as the Witchcraft Village, after stories of satanic worship here. I have, though, been assured the witches left town decades ago.
0: We're getting out into it now, mate. Notice we're going up all the time as well. Yeah. That's a good sign.
2: Did you see how close you were to the edge there?
0: No, was I really close? Oh, yeah, I can see it in the mirror. Look at that drop.
2: Look at the drop. Keep your eyes on that road.
0: Where do I go here?
2: Left a bit, left a bit, left
0: it's
2: a bit.
0: Super rocky.
2: Just wait a bit. Oh, go on, mate.
0: Very nice village up there, mate, look.
2: Oh, my God. Right.
0: Blimey.
2: There's a big mud pit coming up. It spreads quite a way.
0: Yeah, it's like a quagmire.
2: Just needs to trim fast.
0: Would you put it in four high so I can carry speed?
2: Go two-wheel drive for this. Speed is your friend. Momentum will get you through this.
0: I think we're going to get stuck.
2: No. Go on, a bit more. Yeah, she's going. Good work, Matthew. Right. Low. You've got to go low, bro. How? Harder. Keep the gas on.
0: I'm still on it.
2: Do you want me to drive?
0: I've got it stuck, haven't I?
2: Yeah, you've really got it stuck.
0: What's behind this? We've just got to find some hard ground. There's a lot of rock.
2: Let me have a go, mate. I've been waiting for this moment.
0: Which way are you going to go now? Well done, I wouldn't have managed that.
2: Let's go to the village. Do any of you know Daisy?
0: Where's Daisy?
2: Come on.
0: This is the Daisy way.
1: Daisy is the village chief and farms this mountaintop with four families.
0: They seem pretty excited about Daisy.
2: Daisy's the main man. Let's hope he's got a room for the night. Daisy, bro! All right, mate, nice to see you. You all right?
3: Fine.
2: Do you get many mountain bikers up here?
4: No, we were the first.
2: We are the first!
4: Yeah!
2: Yeah.
4: We're the first.
0: Woo! That's cool.
2: Has he got anywhere that we can sleep the night?
4: Yes, you are going to sleep here.
2: Can we see? Can you take us in? So this is it, is it? This is home for the night. Oh, it looks beautiful in here.
0: Hotel Witchcraft.
2: Luxurious.
0: We're sleeping in a village which is at the top of the mountain bike trail. We couldn't be in a better location to get up and ride tomorrow. And they've been kind enough to put us up. Oh, is that my chair?
2: That's your chair, mate, yeah. How's that?
0: That's not bad. It is an African igloo. Room for two of us in here, easy.
2: Perfect. It's a beautiful place.
4: Yeah.
2: We're surrounded by the most

0: wonderful people on the planet.
1: Yeah.
0: And I think we're going to the pub, right? It's pub time.
2: The Witchcraft Village has its own brewery.
3: Do you want to drink hoppos?
4: Oh, hoppos is a drink.
3: It's a bit homemade brew.
4: Like a beer?
3: Yeah.
4: Ah, homemade.
0: And why is everyone singing all the time?
3: It's because they are drinking hoppos.
0: Can I try some?
3: Yes, you can.
0: Is that all for me? That looks like quite a lot.
4: Is it warm?
0: No.
3: No, it's cold.
4: What? Go on, woof a bit down.
0: Oh, it's delicious.
1: It's delicious.
0: It is delicious. It's nice.
4: That's not bad.
0: It's not too bad.
4: It's not as strong as I thought.
0: It's very smooth. It's really nice.
4: Got quite a lot of flavour. I think this is responsible for a lot of the kind of moves we're seeing tonight and a lot of the relaxed behaviour.
0: Yeah, baby.
2: It might not be the best preparation for our big ride tomorrow.
0: I think our hoppers is kicking in a bit.
2: But I've never felt so welcome.
4: We're the first guests they've had. Imagine that, first guests ever seen in a village. And yeah, they welcomed us with kind of open arms and smiling faces.
5: This mad sort of African community on top of a mountain, it's got everything it needs, and that, you know, there's no getting away from that. They grow their own vegetables, they've got their own animals to kill and eat. They've got their own bar at the very top of the hill, and they take you in and they make you one of their own, and that is an incredibly special feeling, and it's one that I'll never forget. Yeah, it's been one of the greatest days today. I've loved every second of it.

0: Oh, I don't know about you, but I stuck like a log.
1: Shut up.
2: How's it going, Rob?
3: Nearly there, mate.
2: It shouldn't take too long to build. It's one of the biggest audiences I've ever had building a bike, though.
3: Where's my mechanic? I'm ready, bro.
4: From the Witchcraft Village, there's an epic 20-kilometre trail down to the closest town and Lesotho's only pump track. An absolute treat for Matt.
3: Hey. It's been an amazing stay. Thank you very much.
5: Thank you.
3: Ta-da!
6: It's pretty cold for Africa.
3: Oh, yeah. Sick, innit?
1: Yeah. Oh, yeah, boy. Yeah, boy.
3: Woo-hoo! Free ride!

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Well done.

0: Jesus. That bit almost killed me.
1: And there's the end of it down there. That's your pump track. Yeah, for some pump track action, you are the pump track specialist, yeah. Mate. Show these kids what you can do. Come on. Woo! Oh, Matt now instantly picks up the pace. And his corner speed is outstanding. Some noise if you want to see a backflip!

0: never seen anything like it. Nor's Matt. Mate, that was good.
1: Backflip's a crowd pleaser, isn't it?
0: Yeah, he loved that, didn't they?
1: I couldn't have hoped for a better reaction. That was amazing.
0: And what an incredible day we've had. Rode one of the best trails and topping it off with Matt doing his stuff in front of these kids who are loving it, mate. Sick, dude. Well done.
1: Definitely emotional. I'd love to think this is going to have an impact and they'll remember that for a long time and they might come here more often. And mountain biking's a great thing and it's clearly global. So, yeah, long may it continue.
0: It's been absolutely incredible and I've absolutely loved every second I've been here. My name's Rob Warner.
2: Hello, everyone.
0: On a quest to ride the world's greatest trails.
3: Never had myself down as a Attenborough type.
0: And meet the people who live in some of the wildest places on Earth.
4: Yeah, man. Nice to meet you.
0: As a downhill World Cup winner, I've had a lifetime of competition, but no chance to enjoy the ride.
5: Oh, for sake.
0: So I'm taking the best young athletes to seek out epic trails.
6: That's the first sight of the Himalayas out the window right now.
0: And to make sure they don't miss out on the wildest side of the world.
7: Oh, my word!
0: This time I'm in South America with World Cup sensation, Finn Iles. Finn is one of the biggest up-and-coming names in downhill racing. A junior world champ tipped as a future megastar of the sport. Together, we're on a mission in Ecuador.
8: No, I've never been this high in my life.
9: No way, me neither.
0: A land of volcanoes.
10: Look at that.
0: Horse-mad locals.
6: Oh, my God.
0: And more uses for a guinea pig than I ever thought possible.
9: Let me kiss the guinea pig.
0: So we're on our way to Ecuador. I think I'm probably a bit more excited than Finn is.
6: Got our bikes, got our bags. You're about to get hit by a car.
0: Sorry. Literally just got off the plane. First time ever here in Ecuador.
6: It's quite nice. It's not too hot, not too cold. And it'll be a great trip.
0: We're kicking off in the Andes Mountains in Quito, one of the world's highest capital cities. The Ecuadorian Andes boast dozens of volcanoes, and we're heading from Quito to the biggest one. I really want to ride the mighty Cotopaxi, which is almost 6,000 meters high. Cotopaxi slopes are steep, super fast, and covered in volcanic debris from its active crater. But before we ride, we're going to take in some local culture. So nice to see the old girls having a go, isn't it?
6: I like the huge kit they got going on and then swinging around like this.
0: Yeah. I've never seen so much colour. Look at this. Just don't get this back home. Unbelievable. Street carnivals here bring thousands of people together, including Ecuador's famous Shagra cowboys from the high Andes. Dread, Finn, you want to be a Shagra cowboy or what? Looks like the life mate.
6: Well, I want to be one, mate. I want to get one of the hats.
0: You want one of the hats?
6: Yeah.
11: This is crazy.
0: The Shagras herd cattle in the volcanic highlands. They know the mountains better than

0: anyone. I think I'd suit the cowboy life. Saloon doors, gunfight. Hola! Yeah, I could be a cowboy. Maybe the Shaggers can give us some tips on how to ride Cotopaxi at almost 6,000 metres high.
1: It's incredible, look.
2: They got the spurs on them too.
0: So you're a Shagra cowboy?
3: Yeah, always.
0: All of us?
3: Always.
0: Like really, you literally are in the mountains herding cows on...
3: Yeah.
0: No way. What a life, man. This is to keep you warm.
3: This is a samarro.
0: If you haven't got a bottle of liquor.
3: Yeah.
0: Is it safe? Is it smoking and
3: shit? That's smoking, but it's safe.
0: It is?
3: Yeah, it is.
0: It won't go back?
3: No.
0: Do you have to stop halfway to get you?
3: Yeah, you gotta stop.
0: Why? Because it's so high.
3: You can't breathe it. So you get sleepy in the middle of the night, and then you go start climbing the top of the volcano.
0: Why? Dude, you can't even go up in one. We got to stop halfway and get used to the lack of air.
4: I think you have to sleep midway up, and then the next day you go up.
0: That's incredible. I've never been that high in my life.
4: Oh my God!
0: Holy cow, you did a bunny hop. They're a wild bunch, mate.
5: It sounds like we're going to need all the help we can get to survive at the heights the Shagras thrive in.
0: Hello? Is there a shaman around? Hello?
5: Ecuadorians have used shamans for thousands of years to help heal pretty much anything.
0: Hello, shaman.
6: Bienvenidos en nombre de mi amado Jesús.
0: Gracias.
6: Les pido que pasen para darles las protecciones.
5: I'm hoping the shaman can help us prepare for the extreme altitude.
7: What do you think?
2: I'm a bit nervous, to be honest. My heart's going pretty quick.
0: Yeah, me too.
2: Because I don't really know what's going on. What is she getting over there?
0: Is that a guinea pig? We're not going to hurt it, are we? She's got one. She's only got one. Look at his teeth.
5: In Ecuador, guinea pigs are celebrated for their special powers.
0: Don't kill it, please. Oh, no, good.
6: Por favor, al sacarte la ropita, dejen ahí y salgan acá, en boxes.
0: Take them off. Okay. What the heck is going on here? Why are we stripped naked?
6: Para que nos permitan, por medio de los seres de luz y potencias angélicas, desatarles, liberarles, desencadenarles y a cambio darles bendiciones y protecciones del Espíritu Santo en el nombre del Padre, en el nombre del Hijo y en el nombre del Espíritu Santo.
0: She's starting up a seagull. She's puffing away like a steam train. That tickles.
5: Egg cleansing is an ancient form of healing.
0: I've never been rubbed with eggs before. I've done some strange things in my life. Bizarre. It's getting strange by the second.
6: Problema de pulmón y de espalda.
0: I'm too big.
6: De riñón.
0: Spat all over me. Oh. It's pure alcohol. You glad I brought you in? Oh, no. Ah, no, there's something touching me. What's she doing?
2: She's cleaning you, mate.
0: What, with a gerbil? No.
5: I need my lungs in tip-top shape to cope with the altitude. If eggs and hard liquor can't help, maybe the guinea pig can.
0: Can we kiss the guinea pig?
6: Písale. Desatándome de esta brujería maldita.
0: What a day to be alive. How do you feel, mate? Injuries are better. Do you feel more like well?
2: Yeah, my stomach feels good.
0: Does it? I think you fixed us. My chest, despite the smoke, feels a lot better.
6: Ya viene energías positivas porque Jesús ha entrado a ustedes. Están los siete arcángeles. Está todo lo que ustedes puedan pedir.
0: Thank you. Yeah, mate. Careful. I've never seen a woman drink and smoke as much in such a short period of time, and then hand us a guinea pig.
5: Let's hope the guinea pig worked its magic. It's time to hit the trail.
0: So right here we're at 3,200 metres. And we're going up to over 4,000 metres. The altitude is unreal. I've never ridden mountain bikes this high. gondola up, there shouldn't be any need actually for even a pedal stroke. Perfect.
5: Local rider Matteo Cuesta has taken us high above Quito to try out some local trails ahead of her volcano expedition.
0: It's incredible that the city's right there, big mountain and gondola access.
8: We've always had a hardcore mountain biking scene because we've got such huge mountains and volcanoes. So yeah, there's always been good trails.
5: Oh, it's so cold up here. Whoosh! Holy Toledo. Wow, what a view. We're only minutes from Quito and already at 4,000 meters. Perfect prep for Cotopaxi.
2: Ridiculous, isn't it?
0: What a stunning view to welcome us to Ecuador. Look at that. Ever been to mountain bike this high?
2: No, never been this high in my life.
0: No way, me neither. We better get used to the lack of air, man, because it's only going to get worse from here on in.
2: All right, let's go riding.
8: Yeah.
0: Let's go get out of breath. Quickly.

0: Todd. That's a good section.
1: Master of the Shroud.
2: Woo!
0: Good try, didn't I?

0: I do not feel good. I just feel really, really ill. I feel really weird. I really just couldn't ride there. I was so on the edge. I was lightheaded. Is that altitude like, yeah, like, I need to go down. I don't like it how I feel right now.
1: Altitude sickness is caused by a lack of oxygen. If left untreated, it can be fatal.
0: I feel really drunk. Like my head, I'm coherent. I don't feel good. I feel out of control of my brain. Like I feel really giddy.
2: Car's on its way, and we're gonna go down, back down.
0: Good, I'll take that.
3: It takes a little while. Just needs some time to pass, and then you'll be good.
1: Increasing oxygen in the blood and getting down the mountain fast is the quickest way to reduce symptoms.
0: I feel pretty up. That's how I feel. I don't like it.
4: It really affected me. Just didn't feel good on the bike. I didn't feel good on myself, really, in myself. I just felt weird. I had altitude sickness, like, full on. At this point, it's only going to get higher from here.

0: The altitude sickness is going to make riding the Cotopaxi volcano a much bigger challenge than I ever expected. But I'm rested, and I'm as ready as I'll ever be.
1: This is a strange landscape, man. Look at it. It's insane, isn't it?
0: The Cotopaxi volcano rises almost 6 kilometres above sea level. But today, it's hidden behind clouds.
1: It's been, what, 3 hours without phone signal now? We haven't seen tarmac for, like, three, four hours. This is the most remote place I have ever been in my life, without a doubt.
2: Is this where we're staying here, Rob, in these little earth-looking things?
1: I think so. Did you bring some warm clothes? I'll tell you what, it could do with tarmac and his drive.
0: Shagra cowboys have lived and worked in these harsh mountain conditions for centuries.
1: Are you a Shagra?
3: Yeah.
1: Shagra, dude.
3: Qué gusto, Gerardo.
1: Buenos días, Robert.
3: Bienvenido de la tienda del tambo.
1: Nice to meet you, mate. Nice to meet you.
3: Hola.
1: Can we sleep here?
3: Yeah.
1: Gracias, gracias. Prego.
2: How do you feel being up here at like 3,800 meters?
1: I feel uneasy, if I'm honest. Running through my head now is if anything goes wrong with me, you'd be in real trouble. Like, because that is a long, rough, slow, high altitude, 3.5 hours back to the nearest bit of tarmac. We're literally at the mercy of the gods. And that is why I took you to see a shaman who rubbed you down with a gerbil. Have a go. Just give me the right length of rope, mate, I'll do the rest.
0: These Andean cowboys have world-renowned skills in herding cattle.
1: OK.
2: Chuck it, Rob, chuck it!
1: Oh, that was close! Almost, huh? Out of 10, uno, dos, cuatro.
3: Yeah, ahorita, zero.
1: Zero?
3: Yeah.
1: Let's let the Canadian cowboy have a go. Here we are then. The Canadian cowboy, Finn Isles, World Cup downhiller.
2: Here, I got this, one sec.
1: Oh. Yeah, that hat ain't working for us. He's got this.
2: Oh. Yeah! We got him!
1: Hey. Oh my God, look at him. He'll be asking if he can take that home with him in a minute as a trophy. Well done.
2: You too. We're both pretty bad at it. I think it was dumb luck.
1: Really?
2: More skill, but you know.
3: Que necesito un chagra que trabaje con nosotros. Puedes venir a trabajar acá?
2: Maybe one day, yeah.
1: Can I have a job here?
2: Yeah.
1: Me?
3: No.
4: No gas barbecues around here then, bud.

0: This is it, man. This is it.
1: Been a pretty long day, really, driving up here. But I'm definitely the furthest I've ever been from civilization, which made me nervous. This legitimate hacienda, this farm, with a shagra.
2: Gracias. Cheers.
3: Salud.
2: Salud.
1: When he started singing, it was mesmerising, I won't lie. I never really experienced anything like it. I guess that's what they do in the evenings here. They ain't got PlayStations or Switches. You know, so singing songs about herding cows and stuff. Yeah, it was incredible. I didn't think I'd be into that sort of thing, but there you go.
4: Traveling around the world and racing on my bike, and I get to go to all these cool places, but I've never been able to go somewhere to ride my bike and really enjoy the culture of it. It made me realize like all the things that like I've sort of, I guess, missed. It's definitely a once in a lifetime opportunity for me to be out here with Rob and experience these things.
1: Tomorrow we're going up Cotopaxia, the highest active volcano in the world, which is currently on amber alert. The altitude sickness I had earlier in the week has shook me up a bit. Don't like it. Every time I get out of breath, I have a little panic. You know, I haven't even seen the volcano yet. It's just over there. Hopefully the clouds will clear and I'll get up in the morning and see Cotopaxi. Looking forward to it.
4: So this morning, Rob and I have woken up to the most exceptional view that I've ever seen in my entire life. What do you think, Rob?
1: Just took my breath away, literally. Look at it.
4: Absolutely brilliant.
1: A prop-

0: proper volcano. A real one, like a massive iced cake dropped from space.
1: Breathtaking, isn't it?
0: Well worth the hours and hours of being jostled about in a 4x4 to get here. Sorry, the fog just came in. It's right there behind that foggy.
1: Right in there.
0: Yeah. How you feeling, mate? Ready to ride a volcano?
2: Starting to feel like it.
0: Oh my God, look at that. Dude, look at that. This is definitely the highest I've ever been on planet Earth, yeah. Holy crap, look at that. Look at that. The altitude is quite extreme.
3: The summit of Cotopaxi is 1,300 metres above us. A trail starts just below its crater. The altitude makes every step a struggle.
0: It feels more like a summit attempt on Everest than getting to the start of a bike trail. It's a different environment to anyone I've ever been used to. There's no air, but the wind's so strong. And it's pretty cold.
1: We're almost at the top of Mount Blanc, eh, Rob?
0: Is that it? Same altitude?
1: A bit lower, like 100 metres lower.
0: F*** me. All of a sudden, it just whacks you. I'm just taking my time, that's it. The lack of air is very noticeable. I've never been a big fan of pushing bikes uphill. I'm here to ride a volcano, and that's what I'm going to do, even if it takes all day. I've got a love-hate relationship with volcanoes. I love them. They're hard work. Look at it! Look at that coming through the cloud now. My God, it's unbelievable. It was worth a walk. Ready to go, mate?
1: I'm a bit nervous. It's something never really felt before.
0: There's no time like the present, mate. Oh my God, go on then, dude, hit it. Man, that's fast. Woo-hoo!
1: Oh my God!
0: Woo-hoo!
1: Land speed record!

0: This is insane.
1: That was brilliant. I've never felt anything like that in my whole life.
2: She's a rock, man.

0: Oh, what? Wow. Nothing I've ever felt like that before.
1: I ain't gone that fast on a bike for decades.
0: On a volcano, going that fast.
1: No brakes.
0: That's sick.
1: That is one of the sickest things I've ever done.

0: ridden down it, I've seen it, and it's lived up to all expectations. What a trip. The highest active volcano in the world, we salute you.
1: Second.
0: Don't ruin my, you just ruined a really poignant moment in my...
1: You gotta be factual.
0: What's higher?
1: I don't know, I read a sign up there, second highest. Apparently there's one in Peru that's a bit higher. Number one in our hearts, though.
0: Yeah. Number one for us, Cotopaxi. You beauty.

0: There's been so much talk about Johansson. He represents the future of the sport.
1: Hey.
2: This is something that reached way beyond just my back.
3: He had to confess that he's not able to follow this career anymore.

0: Scene one, take three.
1: Emil Johansson. He came out of nowhere, captured the attention of fans and fellow writers, finished on top.
2: The 18-year-old rookie, and he has already taken out the overall title.
1: And vanished from the international circuit. Only to reappear 1 year later.
3: Emil is back.
2: He never seems to be rattled.
1: Everybody loves a good comeback story. But this isn't that kind of story. This is the story of a man, a mountain bike, and a mysterious illness. All perfectly punctuated by a maelstrom of medical terms that will leave you dizzy. But don't worry, I'm here to help. Who am I? I'm a paid actor, pretending to be a doctor, in a film made by these guys, about a teenager with no respect for gravity. So you can trust everything I say.
4: I just try to touch base every day on like how my body is feeling to like see somewhat progress or when it was messy. Yeah, just like my health before Joyride. I have in here like how I was doing like every day. Here it says that I felt somewhat sick the weekend before and then I felt better. It was good for me to empty my thoughts and, I don't know, trying to make everything I can to be as healthy as possible.
1: Emil's climb to fame began like so many pieces of affordable, minimalist furniture, somewhere in Sweden.
5: Bra, Emil. There you go, bro.
6: Emil always had very much power. He loved practicing many things, especially the bikes.
7: Hey, Emil!
4: I thought it was fun to jump, so I jumped with my friends. That's how it all started, pretty much.
8: It's important to let him practice so he can do what he wants to do.
6: He train until he will make it.
4: The more I rode, the more naturally it came to me that it's something I love doing, and then it kind of escalated real quick.
1: So, Emil left home and moved to the only place he could go to pursue his dreams. Was it a mystical training ground high in the Himalayas? Or was it a state-of-the-art facility somewhere in America? No! He went to a warehouse full of dirt in the town of Fallon, 5 hours from home.

0: This is a property that's owned by the school. I spend almost every day in here since I started school back in 2015. If it wouldn't have been for this place, I don't think anything with writing for me ever would have happened. Progressed as fast as I did. When I moved here, like, everything just took off like a rocket. The Crankworks competition runs I do, most of the tricks in one way or another I've practiced in here. When I come to my first Diamond event, I never hit the step down. I've never really hit features like that. I took benefit from the tricks I've done in here and converted that over to doing it on a different feature.
1: Adapting to change is something Emil did well. That would come in handy. Because somewhere between the foam pit and the world stage, while he was dreaming about becoming one of the best, he actually did become one of the best.
2: Emil Johansson from Sweden, the 17-year-old kid.
0: I'm the youngest in the field. I don't know shit about riding step downs or drops.
3: Friday was the first day he was officially riding a step down.
4: My thoughts when I saw Emil first riding contests, and I just remember like being pretty impressed because of this young kid, super talented on the bike.
0: One contest after another, he just third, fifth, fourth.
3: A backflip double tail.
5: Oh yeah.
3: Oh man.
6: Really excited to see you going to Joyride. Congratulations.
0: Thank you.
7: He's 17 years old, his first Joyride appearance. He's never ridden in front of this many people before in his life. Man, this kid's exciting. The 360 bar spin to inward table, adding combos with tricks. This is such a good run. One last feature. Stomps the 360 to the finish line.
0: Somehow I ended up fourth. From 0 to 100 pretty fast, really fast. 2017 was the, as people call it, the rookie season for me.
3: Backflip, tail, Toby gets it with authority.
0: That was my first Diamond event podium. And then I went to the J.
7: The stakes in run number one, looking to polish it up. There it is, 360 downside double. Johansson delivers a blistering second run.
0: Ended up second after these two good scores. Now we're in first in the Crankworks overall. I was like, what's going on?
1: And then health-wise, the wheels fell off. It all started with back pain. And it only got worse.
0: I felt that something was up with my body.
3: He's the 18-year-old rookie in his first full season on the FMB Diamond Series. At what point is this kid going to start feeling the pressure? He hasn't buckled at any competition so far this season.
8: This is so exciting. I've known Emil for so long, and last year, he basically just destroyed the whole scene.
9: Me and Brandon have been standing here and talking about if we should give it this to you or if we shouldn't give this to you, but I guess it's happening.
10: No! No! No!
3: At stake for Johansson right now, the overall Crankworks World Tour title.
7: backflip tail up to bar spin into the whale tail. 360 tail whip. One last feature, a double bar spin up. A truck driver down, Eddie stops it.
0: I end up getting second. I mean, I were on podium with Ryan Nyquist, which is a BMX legend, and Brendan Semenuk, slopestyle legend as well. Me just standing there at 18 years old. Just so stoked.
5: I bet he'll be the next unstoppable dude in the circuit.
0: District ride came after that. Finals.
11: Emil Johansson, the most consistent man. Oh, four bar spins on that 450. The Cork 720. Gonna be trying to cram a lot of tricks into one jump here. Backflip, double tail whip. Oh, he was looking for the bar spin but couldn't squeeze it in.
0: I got second. With that said, I also won the FMB overall. I'm actually like world champion.
9: Everything is going so well. Competitions, podiums, contracts, and everything, and media. All of that, a streak that just gets ripped away from you.
0: It went from World Tour titles to not even being able to sit at a chair for 10 minutes, just in pain. My manager in Munich told me that I probably should come to Germany to make sure everything goes the right way.
12: The first time I saw Emil, he was like in a bad shape. Then he asked me if I know a place where he could stay. And I said, yeah, he could come to my house because it's close to the gym, so I could take him.
0: Lenz was the first guy I met in Munich.
13: It was clear after a couple of minutes that the back problem is one problem, but not the biggest.
14: At first we have to go back.
13: I seldom see an athlete who was so down. A guy with 18 years, where is his energy gone?
0: I don't know if even people around me notice how crap I just felt.
15: Lenz gave me a call and said there's a special athlete. I care about him. He has a lot of back pain, he has a slip disc, and I would like you to have a look at him. We did the x-ray of his cervical spine and found out that he is totally out of range. On the right side, blocked craniomandibular disorder, disbalance in the ventral dorsal muscle chains. This is not what I expect from a young athlete. He was depressed, his eyes were sad, and I was really shocked.
12: And then he flew home, and I thought, yeah, he's gonna start working out and everything is gonna get better soonish.
0: I was like, yeah, I just won a world title. Of course I can get back from this, it's no problem.
1: What Emil didn't know, but what the doctor suspected, was that he was no longer the only one riding his bike. He had not one, but two unwelcome passengers who had yet to reveal themselves. And the harder Emil was trying to go, the harder those passengers were trying to stop him.
0: Basically, it just keeps my jaw out of tension, and the jaw later on affects the neck affects the back, and the whole picture is ruined. The jaw could be a huge impact on the body if it's able to deal with stress or not.
12: He came back again and it was like worse. I was like, oh, I don't know why. It's like, why is it happening to him and all this stuff?
0: I keep getting sick all the time, like back and forth. Laying in bed with fever, cold sweating, just feeling bad. There were no explanation.
12: Sometimes he would come home being like so down and everything, and then we just talked for like an hour or two, motivating him or saying what could be this and what could be that.
0: In June, I graduated school, thankfully done with that. I did some practice before I graduated and I barely got through the days. I'm 18 years old and I can't even work. How am I even supposed to ride a bike ever again? And I'm actually getting quite emotional.
16: Everything was just like a mess.
15: This made him very desperate because he was the champion and he had to confess that he's not able to follow this career anymore.

0: There's no way I'm missing 2018. I just had my first season. Like, it wouldn't happen. It was just all downhill from there.
1: We're excited to see what the Riders will bring to the table in the 2018 season.
2: Brett Reeder dropping in.
1: A battle between him and Nikolai Rogackin, one of the best the sport's ever seen. Oh, Gorgheven, 25 minutes, he stops it!
3: Absent from the podium today is, of course, last year's world champion, Emil Johansson. Something about an injury, an illness, we're not exactly sure, but we're hoping we'll see him later on this season.
0: In July, I still had back pain. I was still getting sick all the time. Nothing really worked.
4: I decided that we had to consult another colleague, Dr. Jacob.
5: I'm looking for the internal problems. When this is a cell where Epstein-Barr is living in, an immune cell, yeah, this virus affects all of our body. This is connected to autoimmune diseases where the body affects and fights itself, and this is what we are looking at.
0: Doctor seemed pretty confident that she knew what was up, which felt good because that was the first time in 10 months that I really thought that somebody knew what was going on.
6: Mysterious passenger number one is the Epstein-Barr virus, also known as EBV. EBV is so common that most of us have it. The good news is that the virus remains dormant in most people. When EBV does become active, it causes illnesses and complications. For Emil, it caused reactivated mononucleosis with symptoms like fatigue and chronic pain. And that makes it really hard to ride a bike.
4: In the end, there's a silent inflammation working in your body, and it works on and on.
5: It starts slowly, a little bit tired here, a little bit problem there. Then the whole system, through miscommunication, breaks down, and severe problems coming up.
0: I got diagnosed with an autoimmune disease in my thyroid, which explains everything pretty much. What I've experienced besides only the back issues.
6: Mysterious passenger number two, Hashimoto's disease. When EBV triggered Emil's reactivated mononucleosis, it led to chronic inflammation of the body tissues, which created too many antibodies and caused Emil's immune system to respond by attacking the thyroid gland. Hashimoto is more fun to say than it is to have.
0: How am I body supposed to heal a disc if it can't even take care of the rest of the body?
5: In the moment, we cannot treat it as effectively as we can treat bacteria with antibiotics, for example, because mainly viruses what live in us, what are part of our cell systems, you cannot destroy so easily, unfortunately.
4: We could suggest that Emil suffered from Epstein-Barr virus for a long time already. He nevertheless became such an excellent athlete. We also have to imagine how he will perform when he gets rid of this infection in the future.
0: That was like the main changing point.
4: So it was a lot of factors and a lot of treatment aspects which we had to find to be successful in the end.
0: I got a medication, and the last week of July, I get this email about Joyride. I haven't said no to the contest. So when boarding my flight to Canada, my thyroid was all swollen up, my back were hurting, so it's like, what am I doing? I get to Canada, I was like feeling crap for the first 2-3 days, and then it just slowly switched. I guess I'm doing this. If I'm dropping now, I actually beat this shit.
1: Emil Johansson dropping in. He hasn't even hit jumps this big in a year.
7: So we're in for a treat here. Starting off with a 360 table. A huge cork 720 on the first jump of the four pack.
1: Oh, come on!
7: coming into the cabin here. He's got an Indian Air in, 360 tail about, reminiscent of what we saw him doing last year. Backflip tail to bar spin. One last feature. You have got to be kidding me. This guy has been off the bike for 10 months.
0: What I did there was more a goal for myself to show that I'm still able to ride a bike again.
8: How good does it feel to be back?
9: Such a tough year, big times. I never thought I was going to be able to ride a bike again. And yeah, I'm here.
8: Well, you absolutely just crushed it, and we can't wait to see you back. We're so happy.
0: I was crying, I was laughing, I was just everything. All the pressure just went off.

0: This was like the first time I got there and actually felt healthy before going.
1: If you compare to April last year, your pelvic was not in the right position, whereas now it is really perfect. You are totally balanced today. So this young man is now able to perform his life.
0: Yeah, pretty much.
2: Everybody who has an Epstein-Barr virus has not the same problems. So we have more or less the pieces, but some important are still missing to see the total outcome. And he needs definitely more stability in his systems. This is what he don't have by now.
0: I still have a lot of stuff to work on. I'm not done yet. We're in February 2019 as recording this, and there's still stuff going on that bothers me.
1: He will never 100% get rid of the Epstein-Barr virus, but as long as he is treated, it is absolutely manageable.
0: I want to ride bikes for a living fully and not needing to focus on my health only.

0: spending months off your bike in the middle of contest season, it can go down a dark path, but those can get through it usually end up going places.
1: He's much, much better. His competitors must be angry now.
2: It's crazy to think about all the shit that went down the past year. Like, it's 13 months ago I got here the first time and I was a complete wreck. Every single human that tried to help me, everyone was necessary to get me where I am today.
3: We were only here when he wasn't happy and healthy, so it's good that he's not here that often anymore, kind of.
4: I want to see him bicycle all the time.
5: Yeah, no pain, you're a healthy Emil.
2: I'm really curious to see what the future brings with all this. A work in progress, for sure. I do all this because I want to be able to live my life on a bicycle. I guess that's the reason I'm still here, riding. I love it. It's fun.

0: die Strecken ist ziemlich schnell heute, also die fahren alle Bombe und ich glaube die Wally wird 3,55 fahren. Mit 40 Sekunden Vorsprung.
1: The fastest qualifier at last year's World Championships, the fastest qualifier yesterday here. Her first Elite World Cup race, Valentina Hull, from just across the mountain in Selbach. It's been a long time since a woman entered the elite ranks with so much hype, so much talk about them as this woman.
2: So smooth entering there. She's so calm, so conservative. Man, she rides well.
1: Broke her ankle on the big step down, further down. Where's she going to go here? Takes the inside line for Valley Hull.
2: She's making it look like a rail. It doesn't even look like a downhill
1: fast.
2: Track.
1: It's looking fast for her.
2: Buddha.
1: Oh, she's up by 3.2. Oh.
3: Taking another bite off the cherry. Is this the day for Valley Hull?
1: Not rushing, riding maturely.
2: Rob, I can't even watch. I'm so excited and nervous all in one. It just, I feel like
1: highlight.
2: I'm on a bike.
1: Going for the highlight. Risky off there. There's a big tree root on the back side of there. But she's made it happen.
2: Look at her. She's making this track hers. She's making valleys help valleys. She's riding calm, collected. Her local crowd is waiting for her at the bottom. She doesn't have far to go. Come on, Valley.
1: Mum and Dad will be down in the bottom, nervous as well. This is what we were all expecting. Oh, she goes down.
2: She's down.
1: And it's going to be Camille Blaz that wins here again. Valentina Hull crosses the line in second place, 1.4 back. Drama in Leagang. What a finish to this race. Oh, so close yet so far.
2: Oh, Rob, I feel every moment of that. Unbelievable. There's nothing that you can do about it.
1: Amazing.
2: We can't take away the fact that Valley just got second in her first Elite World Cup.
1: With a crash
2: she just
1: as well.
2: Got silver.
1: That's right.
2: She's going to be one to watch. She's scary fast, Rob.
1: Yeah.
0: Zweiter ist trotzdem extrem gut. 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
4: Ja, für mich hat es trotzdem gewonnen.
5: It's my first Elite World Cup, so second is sick, but I just messed it up so bad, just last corner before the finish.
6: Wir werden halt trotzdem feiern.
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8: Not thinking much. Not thinking too much right now. Last time I was here, I had a pretty gnarly crash. Like separated my shoulder. Fractured it a little bit. And now I'm back. So I feel good about it. I feel very good about it, but I'm definitely scared.

0: literally can't wait to put my tires on this thing.
1: There is a pretty sweet spot. It's just really narrow, like right here.
0: It really bucks, like it's like, bah! Use it. But if you hit that, yeah, that, it's like at a slight, it's not straight up, it's like a slight angle, and it's just like, whew.
2: Shapes is a BMX project that I've probably been like looking forward to for so long and not realizing it.
3: It came about by just sort of seeing a pattern that was developing between us. We were shooting a lot of things together.
2: The idea of Shapes is to capture the architecture and the shapes that you find naturally occurring in the city.
3: Showcasing the way a BMXer would see the world and the way he would utilize his surroundings.
2: It's made me look for spots like in another whole way, like wherever I'm driving, I'm looking for shapes.
3: My personal take on photography tends to be quite calculated. I like more of a simple photograph, minimalist. And with that, it's often a two-dimensional composition that I choose.
4: Check out, Kat, your helmet just pops.
0: Pops, yeah. Let's get it again.
4: Dude, sick. Ah, dude, what a merit!
2: Shapes as a whole is a project with my friends doing something and trying to capture it in a very certain way.
3: The project has evolved and we've expanded to bring filmmakers on board to really capture Murray's energy, skill and creativity on the bike.
1: Can I look ahead?
5: Yeah.
1: Well, I'm the worst person in front of camera.
6: So yeah, this project worked quite well for my style, especially working with Wayne as well. He was the main photographer on this project, and the two of us are kind of in sync in terms of the visual aesthetic we want to achieve in shooting BMX.
7: I think a project like this can really push myself and Jason as filmmakers, give us the right tools, you know, to make this kind of thing, whether it's the cameras or the permission to ride the spots that we, you know, usually otherwise couldn't.
3: We only have 5 days to shoot all the locations, which is definitely pretty ambitious.
2: A lot of BMX is you put so much time into one trick, and I know we only had spots for so long. The time's getting tight, we might have to move on, I might have to leave this trick I really want to do. There'll be a lot of figuring out on the day as we go along with it.
0: I discovered this place when my parents moved here. I was like pedaling around the neighborhood and found this like area, just started digging jumps, moving clay and rocks and building stuff. And it's like changed over time. Like, so I built this stuff like 6 years ago, 7 years ago. You can check, it's like super sketchy. I haven't really been here much. So it's kind of like the place where I learned to do all the tricks I can do in the air at least.
8: So Murray was about 11 when he moved to Gansbaai. He moved to a place where there was just sea, there was rocks, there was tidal pools, there was beach, there was mountain. So for him it was an amazing transition to come out this way.
9: He used to tell me that he's outgrown the garden in Rondebosch. And so when we moved to Gansbaai and he was 11, he could walk out the front door without a fence and be on the rocks.
10: I think he definitely changed the family dynamic because he really got us all outside a lot. I think I would be completely different if he wasn't in my life. He's a lot of fun to have around. He gets us outdoors. He keeps us laughing, my word. Yeah, he's a really cool guy.
8: Because I was a mountain biker, we used to buy Murray mountain bikes. We had to buy them quite often because they used to break.
9: He was 16 when he got his first BMX. He had been mountain biking.
10: He got into riding and then he needed to see what he was doing. And I mean, I remember in the beginning, it was more like I'd film him.
0: I remember I came here, like got close, but didn't land it. Then I would cycle back home and then ask my little sister, hey, please come film, I'm gonna learn, like land a new trick, please come.
11: Murray's doing his 360
10: bathroom. And then he would just sit at the computer and he would just watch it like over and over and then be like, okay, now we have to go back, we have to do it again. And then he would do it again and then he would watch himself and be like, okay, now I can see what I'm doing wrong.
0: She came and then like had a little few crashes and then landed it, but I just remember being so excited and the wind was howling, like the trees were like whoosh.
11: Gonna do attempt 5. Yes!
10: Still now, when he gets something right that he's been trying for ages and ages, he is so happy. And honestly, he just makes us all happy.
0: that's quite a cool experience. And yeah, there were many, many a first lands over here.
7: I wouldn't say there's a lot to write in Franschhoek. I think there's, you have to get super creative and really make something out of nothing.
6: When you're driving through the town, like, you, when you first look at the spots, you don't really know if they are spots. It's just houses, like, you don't look at them as spots. But I suppose, like, if you're growing up there, like, you try and make it work with what you have.
0: So, yeah, this was, like, definitely probably my favorite spot. I rode here so much. I still ride it, like, when I come here and visit my parents, I'll come ride it. It's pretty perfect.
7: You know, his definition of a spot is someone's driveway at a slight embankment or slight angle, and he's like, sweet, this is now a spot, and he'll just, you know, improvise and use whatever's around him.
6: I think that really bleeds into how he is as a rider and like his creativity. He just looks at things differently.
7: Seeing him take that to an actual spot or an actual skate park is so insane because he can ride that like it's his local as well.
0: For the most part, I was just riding here by myself, building by myself. Once I started building jumps, I got this bug. It was like I was addicted. Like, all I wanted to do was finish my schoolwork and build jumps. Riding alone pushed me to learn more tricks until I really like got them to a T. Whereas often when you ride with friends, you land it once and there's a lot of hype and then it's just done. Whereas when you're with yourself, you land it and it's like, okay, cool, I landed it, but now let's land it again and again and again. And I think that's where riding alone helped me in a way, and just in terms of becoming better at what I was doing.
4: Yeah, dude.
0: I landed so far down the wall, like almost on the flat.
3: My first recollection of meeting Murray was in Hart Bay at Potato Trails, and it was just a regular session. I didn't have my camera out, I was on my bike riding. Most guys who are of a certain level, we all know each other. And all of a sudden there was this kid that just sort of popped up. But I like was like watching and I could see like, okay, no, he's pretty good. Every time I saw him, this progression was just like, this curve was just getting steeper and steeper. And that's when I realized like, no, there's something a little bit special there.
0: That one felt nice. Pretty sick. I think I could get even higher.
4: Yeah, I think you can, dude. It looks like you're starting to feel comfy on it.
0: That looks sick.
4: That's right.
0: Nice.
4: Very nice.
2: Ooh. Wayne's pretty much shaped the way BMX has unraveled for me in a big way. I was riding BMX before I knew him, but he definitely put me on a path with companies

0: and photographers and videographers that I probably wouldn't have been able to get involved with.
1: The first shoot I can recall was sort of driving out to Juan's by, visiting him, and we went to like sort of like a quarry.
2: Yeah, it's a little bit overgrown now, but this is where I shot my first photo with Wayne. He reached out to me, asked me if there was anything I wanted to shoot, and I said, yeah, there's this cool quarter I built. I mean, it's a little dilapidated now and run down. I haven't been here in years.
1: We got one shot in particular that was really rad. He was just doing this really big tabletop with this beam of light in the background. And yeah, I think that's the first sort of real photo that I can remember us where it was a collaboration. And I could see, like, oh, we're gonna do some stuff in the future together.
0: I was like, man, this is so cool. Like, I saw this picture and I was just like mind blown. That was myself riding.

0: I'm not as confident as Wayne is about the whole idea, but it should be good. I think it will work.
1: It's just sketchy, so we're just trying to make it as safe as possible, because he's going to be coming down here really fast and he's brakeless, so it's just a safety thing from my side.
0: Like, I'm putting the tape on just so we don't slip off, because if you're riding and you don't hit the wall at a good angle, your tires will just slip off, so the tape's just going to give you that extra bit of traction. I don't know if I believe it fully, but I'm gonna test it and see. Cool. I think if I stayed on, I was gonna land like that, and then it would have been.
1: You got a little too back heavy instead of middle, but dude, you definitely got it.
0: Yeah, no, look for good. Sure.

it's such a good feeling because you build something and you spend so much time doing it and you build the transition perfectly, you build the landing, you learn as you do it and you just get such a joy out of it. It's kind of inexpressible. After the first two locations, we got on a roll and we just sailed on through to the next couple of locations that were set up.

0: this rail's claimed like a lot of guys. It's like, it's such an easy rail that it's so easy to like under guess it in a way, and then you get hurt. So you gotta like just have respect for it.
1: If there wasn't,
2: dude,
1: you,
2: how sketchy is this? Arthur, dude, we came last night, dude, it was so sketchy. Oh,
3: my favorite part of this project was getting the Sea Point rail fixed for that, for the salt that he laid out on there. Pulled out a big, like a really big generator, and just started welding this rail, and no one said anything. No one stopped us, no one questioned anything. I think it was so brazen that people just figured we had permission to be there. That worked perfectly for the project, held out through all the abuse.
4: What I enjoy the most about filming with Murray is that he visualizes.
3: So even though he might not know how to do something, he's able to work out how his body will react and feel. He almost has muscle memory built up before he tries the trick.
0: It's just, it's so important to get you into the zone, because if you don't see yourself doing it beforehand, like it just, it doesn't work.
5: Full commitment. Full commitment. Full commitment.

0: Yes!
1: Five.
0: Yes!
2: Good boy. That was nice.

0: I've had a lot of battles with BMX, like trying tricks over and over and like just trying and trying and trying.
1: I think the feeling of accomplishment varies for these tricks because some things is a total perseverance thing. You spend hours there trying this like super technical thing. And that's very different to the ones where it's probably only a one, you know, chance at this.
2: Like, I know I can do this trick. We're just super tight on time. We're supposed to be at the next location. It's been like this most of the shoot.
0: I really wanted to do a 180 Smith cab manual truck. And I know I can do it. And I got pretty close on the day. And it was just a matter of time before the right manual came around, swung, and gave me the right pop in order to put the bar spin in.
3: Every single take, I was just praying. I was just like, Muddy, you're gonna get it, you're gonna get it now. So I think even as the filmer, like you need to be that support structure for the rider as well.
4: Like, we'll get the shot quick. Like, I know you can do it. I think this one where then you can hit, like, really call it. I'm really excited to do this person, and I know you can. No, I know.
3: It takes that upliftment to be like, Muddy, you got this, one more. And it just kept on being one more, but like, I really believed in him and I still believe that he can do it. And I remember all the producers and everyone on the set, like they just wanted to move on to the next location because we were running way behind schedule. And I just kept on saying, one more guys, one more, one more, one more.
5: We're a bit under pressure, because I need to, we don't have too much time here left to film. I'm gonna go get to the next location.
6: And I was willing to like be late. Like just push the entire production out, but eventually I had to be the one to pull the trigger and say for another day.
0: I mean, this is linking two things I can do together, but there's still a whole new aspect to it. So it's a bummer for sure, but I'll get it done sometime.
2: I really wanted to pop a bar spin in there.
0: And I tried my hardest. I did it a couple where I threw the bars, but just didn't get it. So I just had to settle for the check I got. Not thinking much. Not thinking too much right now. I just know I will be thinking when I go for it.
2: Yeah, the curve war ride. I've definitely ridden it a fair amount of times. It's a perfect 180 curve all ride. You pretty much pedal flat out into it, and you just go at it, and then you jump in, and it G-turns, and you just like have all the Gs around this thing, and you get flung out the other end. But I really want to do a curve all ride tail whip, and I tried this trick before, and I came out like right, but I kind of leaned too far to the side when I did the tail whip. So when I landed, I just kind of like was all in the wrong position and just went straight to my shoulder into the tar. And I ended up like separating my shoulder and getting a green stick fracture in my collarbone. I'm definitely really scared actually to go back and do that one. When you're a rider and you try a trick and you go down in it and you're not able to

0: try it again. You always want to go back and redeem yourself.
1: So yeah, this spot got me pretty badly. I had like a solid one.
2: Mommy! Frick, are you okay?
1: And there's my little sister. She must have been like, I think she was like 11, maybe even younger.
2: How's that called, Mom?
3: I think, honestly, I was more traumatized than he was. But yeah, he fell a lot.

0: always is in the back of your mind when you're trying something, like, oh, I could actually fall now and like eat it hard.
1: I feel good about it. I feel very good about it, but I'm definitely scared. The most important thing is to keep low and then climb the wall as I exit and then do the tail whip, but keep in mind to stay leaned. Otherwise I could like go like this and jackknife. We'll see how it goes. Pretty confident about it. Definitely pretty confident about it. But you know, once you've had a crash on something like that, that second time going back and doing it again is always way more scary. It's a little bit of a mental battle.

Damn. 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Felt very doable. Come in, nice speed. Get that. Landed.

0: Woo! Yes!
1: I think the Curve War Ride to Tailwhip was so special for me because it was a redemption clip. Because Murray has fallen on it before and I was there and I filmed it and he bailed so hard and it was immediately to the top of our list of like, we need to go back and shoot that.
2: I think as soon as the spot got called out, everyone knew what's going to go down there before we even got there. Even did it twice, just for good spirits.
3: Relief.
4: Redemption run. I felt surprisingly calm though.
5: I think you knew.
4: Yeah.
2: I think the project was really successful. It turned out to be a lot bigger than what I ever imagined.
6: Riding with your friends, nothing beats that like joy of sharing a moment of landing a trick, and it's amazing. Can't really remember life without BMX. You start to see things so differently, but in a way that winds your mind to the possibilities of what life can be like. And the friends you make through it is also amazing, and you have all these different mindsets coming together. You overcome your fears, you look for things that no one else would normally look for, which opens opportunities that you would never dream of. A sport like that is so hard to find. It's not structured. You can do with it what you want. And I feel like that's kind of what makes BMX so special.

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1: Hello, everyone.
0: On a quest to ride the world's greatest trails.
1: Never had myself down as an Attenborough type.
0: And meet the people who live in some of the wildest places on Earth.
2: Hola. Yeah, I could be a cowboy.
0: As a downhill World Cup winner, I've had a lifetime of competition, but no chance to enjoy the ride. So I'm taking the best young athletes to seek out epic trails.
3: That's the first sight of the Himalayas out the window right now.
0: And to make sure they don't miss out on the wildest side of the world. This time, I'm in East Africa.
4: It's a bloody giraffe, mate.
0: With freeride pro Matt Jones. Matt arrived on the international dirt jump scene while still at school, and is one of the world's top competitive riders. Now I'm taking Matt into the wilds of Kenya.

0: something special.
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2: It is one of the most surreal experiences of my life.
1: Dangerous animals.
3: You know, lions take the weakest and slowest rider.
1: And riding one of the highest mountains in Africa.
4: It's so steep.
5: Oh, it's so steep, mate.
6: Here I am in Kenya. It's my first ever time in this country. First ever time, actually, in Central Africa.
7: It's a little bit different to London.
1: Kenya's home to nearly 50 million people and is renowned for its natural beauty, with Africa's biggest animals roaming its plains.
6: I've got this fella with me, Matt Jones. All right, Matt?
7: We're going to ride Mount Kenya, the highest mountain in Kenya. Are you pumped?
8: First time here, man.
7: Bro, let's do this.
1: We're starting just south of the equator. From Kenya's capital, Nairobi, we'll cross the scorched earth of the African plains and head up the country's highest peak, Mount Kenya. We're facing a high altitude ride with boulders, scree, and some pretty horrific terrain. To prepare for the challenge ahead, we're getting advice from the godfather of Kenyan cycling.
9: Hello, Dave, how are you, mate? Nice to meet you.
10: How are you?
9: I'm Rob, Dave.
11: David, I'm Matt, nice to meet you.
9: Hello, mate. Hello.
1: David Kinja runs the Safari Simbas, a cycling club offering young Kenyan riders the chance to train as a pro.
12: Because of the problems in the communities here, in the poverty levels, we use the bicycle as a tool to advance in life.
6: What's mountain biking like here? Is it a big sport or is it a growing sport? I mean, you're obviously doing your bit to get kids and people on bikes.
12: Cycling sport is growing. We got lots of nice places to ride bikes.
6: We're here to ride Mount Kenya. What do we need to know to get up there and ride down it safely?
12: To be prepared for the Mount Kenya ride, I think we're gonna show you a couple of things that we do.
6: Yeah?
11: You might need a week off after training with these guys.
12: Come on in.
1: David raced for Kenya in the Commonwealth Games, with his most famous graduate going on to win the Tour de France 4 times.
12: I know Chris Froome very well since he was a little boy.
6: Really? Chris Froome's been in this room?
12: Yeah.
6: No way.
12: Lots of times.
6: That's amazing, dude.
12: Yeah, he used to sleep here when the schools closed.
6: Did he, really?
12: Yeah. But he was full of determination, yeah.
6: Did he ride on any of those parts?
12: Well, some of them.
6: Did he?
12: He finished them, yeah.
6: Dude, hoof him out. They'll go for a fortune on eBay.
12: Here is the room where the boys sleep.
6: Is the ultimate goal to ride the Tour de France? Is that where you want to be?
13: We are trying our level best to arrive there.
6: Make people proud of Kenya.
13: Yeah.
6: But what he's done here is bringing the kids in to follow their dream and to become professional cyclists. All they got is a bike, they build it themselves, and they literally go out and ride it for 5 or 6 hours every day of the week.
14: This is a tight-knit community of riders, and they all pretty much seem like family.
6: It's really heartwarming and incredible to see.
1: Before our Mount Kenya epic, David's gonna see if me and Matt have got what it takes.
13: One.
6: Look up in the air.
13: Two.
4: They're not seconds.
6: They are.
13: Three. Four.
6: No!
4: Keep going.
6: I'm loving this. So far, I've got out of it.
1: But David has a special test just for me. If I want to become an honorary Simba.
4: Get it going for Rob. Go, Rob.
15: Come on, let's go.
6: Go, Rob. Downhill. Yeah, bro!
1: I'm not sure we've graduated with flying colours, but we're as ready as we'll ever be to take on Kenya's highest peak.
13: What do you think, Jeff?
16: The jumping, Rob, man. I need to pull up, it sucks.
12: Outgrade the level of fitness 2 out of 10. Yeah, below average.
6: It's absolutely been amazing to come here and see what you're doing.
17: It's an honour having you here.
6: Mount Kenya, here we come. Right?
14: It's definitely a daunting prospect that we're going to be riding Mount Kenya, a 5,000 metre mountain. Can you imagine?
1: From Nairobi, we're heading north. across the bone-dry savannah towards Mount Kenya. And if there's one thing I love, it's a bit of wildlife.
0: Oh my God, it's a bloody giraffe, mate. Look at him. Zebras.
6: To be out here in Kenya, surrounded by wild animals, it is a privilege.
1: We're sending our bikes ahead and taking the scenic route. A trek through one of Kenya's wildest regions. The Barama anti-poaching squad are gonna watch our backs, protect us from the animals and the poachers. Today, Ben Kilgarry is tracking endangered black rhinos.
5: Keep our eyes open, keep our voices down. If you come like chatting, you know, loud, they can hear you. And what you expect is a charge.
0: Yeah, what? So,
11: charge?
5: Yeah, they will
0: really?
5: Just come straight to you, yeah.
0: Is that how they protect themselves?
5: Yes.
0: Just run at you as hard as they can?
5: It's all self-defense, yeah.
8: All right, you guys ready?
5: Just keep still.
0: Holy.
5: You can actually see. It's
0: oh
5: actually.
0: My God.
5: Can you see right there?
0: Yeah, yeah.
5: Let's just keep still, yeah?
0: Oh my God, it's just all muscle and horn.
14: It's bigger than a truck.
0: Yeah,
14: it's massive.
1: In the last decade, poachers have killed over 200 rhinos, wreaking havoc on Kenya's wildlife.
6: What's hard to believe is that anyone would arm something like that, isn't it? Look at it, it's one of the most incredible animals on Earth.
14: I can't believe there's only 2,000 left in the whole world.
5: If we're dealing with that small number, and still we have poaching cases going on, we might wipe out the whole population.
0: Oh no, he's coming this way.
5: Yeah.
0: He's pretty frightened. Being stood here, face to face with a rhino. So it's definitely took an interest in us.
5: Keep still.
14: He's looking at us.
0: Is he gonna charge us? What do we do if it charges? He looks pissed off.
5: I think we better start heading back.
14: Yeah,
5: we just start better heading back, yeah.
0: Get out of here,
5: everybody. Let's go, yeah? Let's move it, yeah?
0: That was sick.
1: With the sun setting, it's time to bed down for the night.
3: Is this good?
10: Yeah.
1: I've never slept out in the wild like this before.
6: On top of the hill for safety. Good view of all the animals attacking us from all sides.
1: It does feel seriously exposed.
14: I am worried about camping out, to be honest. We've got the rangers for protection, but there's lots of lions, lots of rhinos. We know that for a fact, and a couple of rangers, as much as they're going to be a good deterrent, if stuff does go wrong, we're up against it, aren't we?
6: Is the fire literally for cooking food on, or do we keep it going all night to keep the lions away? Is that going to keep us safe?
17: That's, yeah, especially for the elephants.
14: It's a deterrent.
17: Pretty much, most of the animals just don't like being around fire.
6: Yeah. Is there a chance that an elephant, like, could just wander around and tread on me in the night in my tent?
17: I don't expect that at all, yeah.
1: Before we head for bed, dinner for us is a Kenyan staple.
6: I'm starving, mate.
14: Yeah.
6: What do you do? Just stir it up.
17: Yes, yeah, she's gonna. That's how it's supposed to be done.
1: This is ugali, a simple mix of maize flour and water, served with a tasty sauce.
6: Go on, just hoof that in there.
17: Yeah. Woo! You got it?
6: It's good.
11: Sauce.
6: It's good, man. I tell you what, that ain't a bad meal.
17: Cheers, bro.
6: Well, it's great to be hanging out with this anti-poaching unit. I mean, you know, this is real. This is what they do every night of the week. They're out here, armed up to the nines, you know, in a real fight against poachers. It's a bit unnerving because there is always a fear, despite being told how safe it is, that, you know, we have got an armed guard, that, like, elephants could come through and, I don't know,
10: There's lions out there. Everything you can think of from the Jungle Book is in this area.
14: One precaution I have taken, my bike is directly outside the tent door. So if I hear anything in the night, I'm just going to pedal off.

0: We survived the night in African paradise, bro.
1: I don't want to get up yet.
2: It's time to ride our bikes through the landscape I've been dreaming of.
3: This is our man who's going to show us round and hopefully not let us ride into any elephants. Hello, mate.
4: Hi, guys. I'm Patrick.
3: How are you? I'm Rob. Nice to meet you, bro. You all right?
4: Yeah, welcome in Borana.
3: What's the top speed of an elephant or a rhino? Can we outride them if they do?
4: No, you can never.
3: What, they'll get us?
4: Yeah, they are very fast. If you see an animal, don't panic.
3: OK.
5: So we see an animal, you stay on the bike, keep pedalling, don't get off.
3: Come on, and let's do it. Let's get in amongst the wildlife.
6: You know lions take the weakest and slowest rider?
4: Yeah.
3: Yeah, man!

0: Yeah, bro!
1: Look at the dust, buddy! Sick!
2: Yeah, dude! What a ride, man! We've got monkeys over there, a rhino over there, this unbelievable set in this huge savannah, nothing but wild animals that don't exist anywhere else on the planet, all in this region here. It's unbelievable. And then, of course, there is Mount Kenya rising up above it all. And that is where we're going to go and ride our bikes.

0: heading across the scorched African plains of the Laikipia Plateau to the super steep, super rocky slopes of Mount Kenya.
1: Oh, wow.
2: Beautiful, isn't it?
1: Yeah.
2: It's just mental, isn't it? It's just like endless, like, wildlife. This is actually where they live.
0: The wildlife of the Laikipia Plateau lives alongside a tribe of nomadic Maasai farmers.
3: Hello, mate, I'm Rob. Nice to meet you.
0: Who are putting us up before we ride.
3: Good to meet you. Hello, mate, how are you doing? All right?
4: Thank you, Phil.
3: I'm very well, thank you, sir.
0: The Maasai live on nearly 2 million acres of open plains that stretch from the Rift Valley to the very top of Mount Kenya.
1: He's singing for us. This is amazing.
2: Mate, this is legit.
3: Been in a truck for about 4 hours, driving literally across nowhere, ended up here, and it is one of the most surreal experiences of my life.
0: Four families live together on this farm, caring for their cattle and goats. And even though Mount Kenya's snow-capped peaks, it's just on the horizon, on the savannah, the Maasai are in the midst of a drought.
3: When was the last time you had rain here?
5: 4 years ago.

0: It hasn't rained here in 4 years.
1: Yeah, 4 years.
0: 4 years. So this is a serious drought.
1: Yeah, this is a serious drought.
0: It needs to end.
1: Yeah, so we need it to end.
2: Today, the Maasai are sacrificing a goat in a ceremony they hope will bring life-giving rain back to their plains.
0: Can I ask them? They think it works? Do they believe it will work?
3: Yeah.
0: It will work.
1: Yeah, it works.
0: And you only do this in really bad situations. This doesn't happen every week, right?
1: Yeah, it doesn't. It happens only just in such kind of a situation.
0: When you've got a drought?
1: Yeah.
0: When you really need water?
1: Exactly, when we really need water.
0: So a lot of your hopes and your survival are resting on the sacrifice of this goat?
1: Yeah.
0: It's quite hard to watch. Yeah. Oh my God, man.
1: Wow. So they have now already killed the goat?
0: Yeah. Yeah. I do feel pretty bad for the goat, I must admit.
2: This sacrifice isn't treated lightly by the Maasai. Livestock is one of their most precious possessions, so this goat is the greatest gift for their gods.
0: You believe that your survival?
1: Yeah, exactly.
0: Absolutely. This is paramount to that, then of course you're going to do what's necessary.
1: Yeah.
0: That's right.
2: Nothing from the animal goes to waste. The meat is eaten, and the skin is used in a ceremony in the dry riverbed.
0: It was pretty hard to watch that goat getting slaughtered, if I'm honest. They absolutely believe that it brings rain, and they absolutely need rain here. I don't think these people really have any choice. The riverbed is just like complete and utter dust, and people are falling ill, and the crops are dying, and the animals are dying. They rely on life and death here in Africa. It seems real fragile, you know what I mean? They literally survive. They don't have a lot. They need food and they need water, and when that is in short supply, then they've got to do what they've got to do.
2: Tomorrow, we're leaving the Maasai behind and heading for our biggest challenge. Mount Kenya awaits.
4: This has been the furthest I've been removed from what I know to be life, ever. And it's just a different world. We're out here in an environment that's so harsh, it's so dry. It's amazing that life even exists here. And then you see all the smiles and all the excitement.
0: It's been one of the most amazing days of my life. And to come out and to be in this village here, this is real. This is how people live here. And to see that firsthand is something that I will take to the grave with me, because it's so, so far removed from the life I know. It couldn't be further away from the life I live.
5: The rooster gets going at 4:30. I checked the time. That's the middle of the night. What are they roostering at?
2: Today we ride Mount Kenya after one last dance. I'm going to miss this place. We've made it to the foot of the 5,200-metre mountain.
0: Right, let's get these bikes loaded up.
2: But our trailhead is high and remote. The only way we're going to make it up there is by chopper.
0: Here we go, lads, we're off. Chopper squad, bro. We're skimming the top of the bushes. Oh, my God, bro.
2: Only a handful of mountain bikers have ever tried to ride Mount Kenya.
0: Wow. Oh my God, mate, here we go. Getting up towards the top of Mount Kenya, it's incredible.
6: Oh my goodness, is that the peak?
0: I've always wanted to ride Mount Kenya and now we're about to do it, mate. This is going to be something special.

0: heading straight down a nearly vertical scree slope.
1: Let's do it.
0: We need to be extra careful on the loose rocks. If we come off now, there's nowhere for the chopper to land.
1: We're dropping into Mount Kenya. Right, Rob?
2: Yeah, man.
3: It's literally like being on Mars or something.
2: This is hard riding, isn't it? It's outrageous.
1: Fall to the left. The ground's loose.
2: Hard, isn't it? Go real steady, bro.
1: Woo! It's so steep.
2: Oh, it's so steep, mate. It's not a bicycle, it's a sledge. Everywhere, bro. Oh! Yes, bro.
1: That was incredible.
2: Look what we just rode down.
3: Steepest riding I've ever done.
1: Feels a bit nicer down here, doesn't it?
2: Nearly vertical, no grip, no oxygen. And that ain't a place many mountain bikers have ever been.
1: You could tell that from riding it.
0: Our Kenyan adventure is nearly over. There's just enough time for a quick dip.
1: We're going in that pool now.
2: Come on then, let's get involved.
3: Absolutely incredible. I didn't think as long as I'd live I'd ever sort of experience anything like this.
4: It's such a beautiful place. I've never felt such a culture shock being so far removed from everything I know. It's amazing. It really is incredible.
2: What a day. Well done, Matt. It was a good day, wasn't it?
1: Well done, mate.
0: My name's Rob Warner.
2: Don't get this back home.
0: Whoa! On a quest to ride the world's greatest trails.
3: Never had myself down as an Attenborough type.
0: And meet the people who live in some of the wildest places on Earth.
2: Hello, mate. How you doing? All right?
0: As a downhill World Cup winner, I've had a lifetime of competition, but no chance to enjoy the ride.
1: Oh, God.
0: So I'm taking the best young athletes to seek out epic trails. And to make sure they don't miss out on the wilder side of the world.
5: My donkey's name is Doug.
0: This time I'm in the mighty Himalayas with master of downhill style Ollie Wilkins.
6: That's the first sight of the Himalayas out the window right now.
0: Ollie's been perfecting the most jaw-dropping jumps for more than a decade. And it's fast becoming one of the world's most exciting all-rounders. Together, we're on a mission in Nepal to go faster.
6: Nice!
0: Higher.
5: This is so cool.
2: Definitely let's not go off there.
0: And to find inner peace in the world's tallest mountain range.
2: Look at the size of that prayer.
3: He ankled the guru for nothing.
2: Get it out!
1: Don't!
2: No, get out! Get it out! We're off.
5: So here we are, Kathmandu.
2: Here it is, Oles. Here it is. Don't get us killed in the traffic. I've never been anywhere like it. It is chaos. Let's get in the back and relax. We'll let him have a go. Front brakes on the left. Don't want you to cause us any injuries.
6: Right. Oh, my God almighty. I must say, this pole is very awkwardly placed.

0: We're starting our journey in the foothills of the Himalayas, heading up from Nepal's capital, Kathmandu, to an ancient kingdom called the Mustang Valley. We'll ride trails surrounded by the world's biggest peaks, with sheer drops at every turn.
1: You've done pretty poorly, so...
2: Do you know what? I'm gassed. I've got nothing to give.
1: Do you I know it's your job and everything, but do you mind? Let him have another... Yeah.
2: That's fantastic.
1: He's glad to get his bike back in one piece.
2: That's harder than you think.
0: First, we need to find our Kathmandu guide to show us the sights and lead us to the Mustang Valley.
1: He must be a fit old fella. What a living. Way to make a living, eh? Ah, yeah, there she is, baby. OK, that'll do. Thank you very much.
2: Daniel's bag.
1: Daniel bag. That, my friend, is a temple.
2: Long way up.
1: Just get out of this junction that we're in. Hello, mate, sorry. Stop, everyone. Wow. Mandil.
3: Hey.
1: Hello, mate.
0: Mandil Pradhan is a Nepalese champion rider and an expert on the high Himalayas.
1: What's this, then?
2: This is the monkey temple.
1: Yeah. We've seen loads of monkeys.
2: Yeah, there's a ton that live around here.
1: No way, they're everywhere.
2: Yeah,
1: are they friendly or not?
2: As friendly as you want them to be. Don't get too close, though.
1: They,
2: you know,
1: they need you.
2: Yeah, if you have any food on you, just, you know,
1: just
2: keep it safe. A lot of Buddhist people around here feed the monkeys, so that's why they like to live around here. It's a very appropriate place for us to start off our journey so that, you know, we have the best wishes of Buddha.
1: I just see the old Dalai Lama down there.
2: Yeah, did you?
1: Yeah, I knew who it was as well.
2: You met Dalai Lama?
1: No, not a picture of
2: him. Oh, a picture.
1: Yeah, right. Goes on and on, this temple. It's pretty impressive, isn't it? Is Everest harder than this to scale? Be honest with me.
2: Might be a little bit, yeah.
0: There are hundreds of temples in Kathmandu. I'm hoping these ancient religious sites will offer some vital learning for our journey.
1: What's all the flags about?
2: They're prayer flags. The different colours represent the different elements of the work.
1: Oh, is that what it is?
2: Earth, air, fire, water,
1: sand.
2: And sky.
1: Oh, no, what's the yellow one?
2: Earth, air, fire, water, and sky. If you look at them closely, you see prayers on them as well, and it's believed that when the wind blows the prayer flags, it spreads the prayer.
1: No, why?
2: So it's just another sort of way of spreading Buddha's teachings.
1: They're cool, the monkeys, how they just live here.
2: All right.
1: Summit. Made it. So these are all temples?
2: These are all temples.
1: Why is it all gold?
2: Because it's lavish. It's, you know.
1: Is that right? Like an offering to the gods, sort of?
2: Yeah.
1: What was that noise?
2: It's a fight.
1: There's a monkey fight. No, he's got an egg. He's got an egg.
2: Ooh.
1: And he is letting everyone know about it. Wow! Did you see that one go?
2: Yeah.
1: Is there monkey food in my hood? Is there a... Get that out of my hood.
2: Hey, it's not.
1: You on? Get it out, dude! No, get out! Get it out! Get it out of my hood! Did you get it out?
2: I've never heard you scream like that.
1: He won't take that out of your hand. No, why?
2: Yeah, see, it's all right if they do just bit by bit.
1: Hello, mate.
2: Do it bit by bit.
1: Yes. Ah, get off!
0: With the respects paid to Buddha, we're going to make sure we get a Hindu god on side as well, with a blessing at the Pashupatinath temple.
1: Can you give us a bit of luck? Can you give us a, you know, send us on our way with a bit of a pat on the back?
2: Yeah, for sure, yeah, why not? You know, I know just the right man for that.
1: What lads, how you doing?
2: These guys are sadhus, and they're followers of Lord Shiva.
0: Shiva is the Hindu god of destruction, who's said to live in the mountains.
1: And how long has he been a Shiva disciple?
2: He's been a Shiva follower and a sadhu for 60 years.
1: 60 years? Dude, the Shivas, he looks after his dude, right? Incredible.
2: It's awesome.
1: What is so special then about this Mustang Valley in the Himalayas that we're going to?
2: It's a very mountainous region, it's a very dangerous region, but if you travel there, your soul is going to attain inner peace.
1: No, why?
4: So what do you mean dangerous in the Mustang Valley? What is it that makes it so dangerous?
5: That's 10 o'clock, 4 o'clock, the wind is 5 o'clock.

0: Yeah, it's very dangerous because, you know, the wind is very severe there. So it's very windy and you could have rocks falling from up the cliff. Very, very cold.
1: Right.
0: It's extremely cold. That's what he said, is that you have to take all of your technical down jackets and all of your technical wear.
2: He said that.
0: No, I just said
3: that. Okay, good luck. You come back. Welcome. Very happy. And good luck, long life.
1: Yeah, this know, could right? be a voyage of discovery, mate. We might come back changed men.
0: Yes.
1: Give me a nux, brother. Give me a nux, dude.
4: Yeah, thanks.
1: Nice to meet you, man.
0: Nice to meet you, brother.
1: So, we've got the Sadhu and Lord Shiva on our side. We just need some riding intel. RJ!
5: Hey,
1: RJ Ripper! RJ Ripper, Nepal's national downhill champion, has offered us a warm-up ride on the trails above Kathmandu.
2: 30 tigers here, RJ.
3: Nah, leopards.
1: Leopards? Is that Kathmandu?
3: Yeah.
1: Can you see the Himalayas from here?
3: Yes.
1: Oh, you can?
3: Yeah, we can.
1: Let's hope it clears up a bit then.
3: Yeah.
2: We tie off prayer flags together.
1: Yeah, I'm going to stick one on this end here. I've seen him doing this on Mount Everest. So, it feels pretty cool to be doing it not quite on Mount Everest. Yes, bro, you are the prayer flag expert.
2: That's not bad, is it?
3: Nah. Yeah. Now we set up the press, so ready to ride, guys?
2: Ready.
4: Can't ride down it.
2: Oh, he's off.
1: RJ, chill out, man. He's fit this time.

0: Are you all right?
1: Yeah, I'm fine. I'm
2: glad you're all right. That was horrible.
1: No, I'm golden.
2: Oh, my God. Tomorrow, we're going to the Himalayas. We're flying out to the Himalayas, 8 of the 10 biggest mountains in the world.
0: Look at that sunset. Amazing.
2: It's been incredible. The riding was brilliant. But now I really feel like the adventure's about to start.
0: We're not going in the helicopter, are we?
3: Are we going in that?
0: I hope we're going in a chopper.
4: We're leaving Kathmandu for the high Himalayas to ride the world's deepest valley.
0: That's not us, is it? I ain't been in a plane with wires operating everything, ever. Oh, my God. And this is the plane. And it's taking us to the Himalayas. It's like a tiger moth. Here's the pilot. Feeling good today? We're in safe hands, we're in safe hands.
4: The mountains above are among the highest in the world. The altitude and extreme weather make flying here a daunting prospect.
0: Is it all like this into the mountains? And
5: yes.
0: Is it crazy?
5: For more information, please go to the safety instruction car, which is kept inside the seat pocket.
0: Well, there it is. It's a detailed safety issue. Fire extinguishers everywhere. That's pretty much all you need to know. Fasten seatbelt, tighten, and say your prayers, I should think.
4: Here we go.
3: And it's gone!
0: It's going to release the handbrake and we are off ski.
3: This is fantastic.
1: That's the first sight of the Himalayas out the window right now. And it's amazing. Wow. Oh man, that is so cool.
0: We're flying between the biggest mountains on planet Earth. They're all around us. It just feels so insignificant. It's on another scale of anything I've ever seen. It's insane. Where's the landing strip? Right now, it looks like we're going to fly straight into a mountain. If he misses it, I don't reckon you get a second chance.
3: All right, buckle up, everybody.
0: It's not the wrong one. They've got to get it down quick. Go on, dude, bring her in. Yeah!
3: Go on.
0: Yeah! Oh, my. Well done, lads. I knew you had it in you.
4: This is Jomsom, base camp for us to ride the Mustang Valley.
1: That really was one of the best things I've done. That's incredible.
0: Yeah, that was quite an experience.
4: Jomsom sits below two 8,000 metre mountains in the Kali-Gandaki Gorge. Our mountain guide, Mandel, has taken us to ride the deepest gorge on Earth.
0: I feel like this is much more the real Nepal, you know, the mountains. It's all about the mountains, right? On the way in, I saw some trail that looked like it went off a cliff. Is that the one we're going to be riding?
1: Oh, yeah, mate.
0: Is it really?
1: Yeah. Are you ready for it?
0: Not really. But how many mountain bikers come up here? I mean, like... It's
1: not a lot.
0: Not many. Not many mountain bikers will have ridden that trail before us.
1: No, not many.
4: Nighttime temperatures here dropped to minus 15 degrees Celsius. A warm bed is now the priority.
0: Watch out for the crack in the paving.
1: Hello.
0: All right. Is this it? Oh, my God.
1: This is it.
4: This monastery was built over 200 years ago. It's home to a classroom full of monks and two new trainees.
0: I think I've done all my prayers for the day. Look at the size of that prayer. That is a prayer. We're going to go up to see the monks.
1: Dude, look at this place. Imagine living here. It's easy to be spiritual here.
0: Why?
1: Well, it's a bit harder in Croydon, isn't it? Look around.
0: Gather your breath. We're going in. Hello, everyone. Have a nice day.
1: Oh, thank you.
6: Nice to meet you too.
0: Nice one.
1: Thank you very much.
0: Hello, mate. Hello, mate.
6: How are you?
0: I'm very well. How are you? Oh, you speak good English?
6: Yeah, a little bit.
0: Nice to meet you, dude.
6: Nice to meet you.
0: Give me a nut. Thanks, man. This is a monastery.
6: Yeah, monastery.
0: It's incredible.
6: Yeah, it's Buddhist monastery.
0: It's nice, isn't it?
6: Hmm.
1: So this is where the guru lives, is it?
0: Yeah, we're going to go meet the guru, mate.
1: Is it?
7: quiet. Be quiet.
2: Should we wait here?
7: Yeah.
8: He's meditating.
2: He might be meditating. He's done it for 9 years in three-year stints of meditation.
9: Yeah. Can we come in?
10: Yeah.
9: Is he ready for us?
7: Namaste. Namaste.
2: It's an honour to meet you.
7: Yeah.
11: Oh, God, are you from
10: Uda, UK.
11: UK?
10: You're from UK, right?
7: Yeah.
2: From London, yeah.
7: Yeah, London, the capital.
2: What was it like to meditate for 3 straight years?
11: Tumma chule milam waisal pawa sauranda.
10: It's like a dream, not the real. Like all things dream, dream.
2: He and went that place.
10: Yeah, yeah. And to all things emptiness.
2: And he's done it 3 times for 3 years of
10: 3 years,
2: time.
10: Yeah. Three years.
2: 9 years of his life.
11: Yeah.
10: He says very difficult in winter time. Snow falling.
2: He was meditating
10: yeah,
2: in snow.
10: In snow, yeah, in cold. Only small cloth, not like
2: no
10: this.
2: No way.
10: Not
2: all
10: like
2: winter
10: this.
2: In
10: yeah,
2: Tibet,
10: yeah.
2: You're
10: yeah,
2: joking.
10: It's practice.
2: So the harder the situation, the more you get from the meditation.
11: Just like that was it.
2: For 3 years, you just focus on. That's just, I can't actually believe that. I can't even do it for 2 minutes. We'd like to say thanks very much for letting us stay tonight. And thanks very much for letting us ride our bikes in the Mustang Valley. And I hope that you reach nirvana on your next meditation. Good luck, bro. Good luck, bro. I don't know, I feel it was just incredible. I mean, he was 86 years old. He escaped China with the Dalai Lama. No, he escaped to Tibet with the Dalai Lama when China invaded it. Like, it wasn't like, as you might expect a religious person to be. He was like,

0: Yeah. It was really warm.
1: It's a non-judgmental nice religion, isn't it? It's non-judgmental.
0: Yeah, Buddhism is cool, isn't it?
1: It's the one, yeah. Absolutely.
0: That's the thing I can't take, is where his mind's been. Like, where's he gone on that journey? And he hasn't reached nirvana yet, which is the ultimate goal, that just absolute kind of peace with oneself and, like, tranquility and everything.
1: Yeah.
0: And he hasn't been there, but that's the man with a story to tell. And it was,
1: rad to meet him. Really cool that was.
0: Yeah, he ain't called the guru for nothing.
2: Buddhism's just peaceful, man. Non-judgmental, kind. Seeing Rob Warner being spiritual was quite something.
0: I wish I can go out of a sleeping bag.
3: The monks rise at 6 a.m.
0: Not that he's wearing off fast.
3: Being a monk.
0: God, that's cold, mate.
4: That is proper frosty, isn't it?
0: Anywhere around here you can get a cappuccino?
3: There are plenty of chores to be done before lessons can start.
2: Come and sweep near the fire. Way better.
0: Oh, the first heat I felt for 24 hours.
5: This is my favourite. Golistan. Goldas.
0: Oh, no way, dude. Oh, no way.
5: Tripoli.
0: Oh, here, go.
5: The rock.
0: The rock, dude. The rock. Can you smell what the rock is cooking? We teach them, yeah.
6: Okay, yeah. Hello, everyone. We're going to start the class. My name is Mr. Wilkins, and this is Mr. Warner.
0: We're mountain bike riders, and this is what we've come here to ride, these trails. Now I'm the commentator. First World Cup race in a monastery, and here he comes through the door. And he's already sprinting high, big whip into the first time. And he's going good, it doesn't tear off. All the way down to the finish line. He's coming down towards the line now. He's going to go fastest. Look at that time! That's how we do it. Ollie, I think you might have written on here.
7: No,
2: you have a... I think you've got a different wife.
0: I think you might have used the wrong pen.
8: Peripatola.
0: What does that mean?
7: See you again.
2: It means see you again.
0: Does it really? Yeah.
2: Thank you very much. Yeah. Thank you very much. It's lovely to meet you all.
3: The journey here has been properly enlightening. But the time has come to ride.
0: Yes, bro. Ollie, are you excited, mate?
9: Very excited.
0: First time in the Himalayas on mountain bikes.
9: Yeah.
0: Well, everything's just so big, isn't it? Look at that one up there.
9: Leads up to Belagiri, which is the 7th highest mountain in the world.
0: No way.
9: It already feels like we're on the moon.
0: Christ alive. I tell you what, mate, I thought our roads were bad till I got here.
9: We can see some of the trail now.
0: What, that thin line along that cliff?
9: Yes.
0: Never?
9: Yes.
0: Honest?
9: Yeah.
0: Is that actually rideable? I call it put the brakes on and don't die.
9: So cool.
0: Probably been worse places to ride my bike. Holy shit.
2: How cool is that? How's this for your heights?
0: I don't like it, dude. I can see myself falling over the side. Oh. Let's go. Oh, I'm looking forward to this hike.
2: This is so cool.
3: The terrain is so steep in the high Himalayas that ancient trails carved by people and livestock are often the only routes through these mountains. They're littered with loose rocks, with sheer cliff edges that can be hundreds of metres down.
2: Wow, that's a real cliff. Definitely let's not go off there. Now, at home, I go off the edge of trails, but thankfully we've got nice spongy dirt. I don't think it's quite the same here, is it? Right, lads, let's get blown off a cliff.
0: Let's crack on then, let's do this.
4: You ready, mate?
2: Yeah. Mandil's feeling the pressure. Yes, fellas.

0: Come on now. Yes, Rob. Massive.
1: Rob's came out.
0: Whoa, it's getting rockier. Nearly off the side of the track. Yeah, it was tight. Oh, that is pretty good fun, isn't it?

0: That's absolutely incredible what we just ridden down.
1: The pool has blown away all expectations. It was pretty emotional. It was quite moving, really, hanging out up there. It's been absolutely incredible. Definitely never forget this place.
2: Before we leave, I need to say goodbye to an old friend.
3: I look ridiculous.
1: Gonna miss your old friend. Right, let's go and spread this in the streets of Nepal.
4: Yeah.
2: Can I give you that? Just take it with you on a journey. No, it's okay. Just take it on a journey. Take it on a journey in a three-wheeled paper mache vehicle. Farewell, old friend. I will return.
5: How do you truly test a rider's skill? Their endurance.
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5: Their nerve. You build the most extreme downhill race on earth.
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2: It's been an incredible run.
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0: wildest places on the planet. 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
0: From alpine legends.
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0: To unlikely heroes.
5: 3, 2, 1.
0: We've brought cameras to the ends of the earth to capture these incredible stories.
6: You try to climb to the center of the universe.
0: Of victory. Failure. And perseverance.
6: It's time to dig deep.
7: Come on, you want this.
1: Come on now.
0: Yeah. Join the great adventurers of our time as they step into the unknown.
8: No gear, don't fall.
0: Risking it all to achieve the impossible.
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5: I'm good.
0: Welcome to Real Rock.
9: Things just started happening so fast in 2021. A year ago, I wouldn't even have thought this was possible. I've never even made a final before.
10: Natalia Grossman from the USA.
11: Relatively new to the scene, just breaking through.
12: In 2021, out of nowhere, Natalia was crowned bouldering world champion.
13: Well, you couldn't write this script.
14: Another gold medal World Cup win.
9: It was such a dream, you know.
5: Amazing, amazing, amazing.
12: At the time, everyone was asking, who is this girl and where did she come from?
15: If you were to ask me to define Natalia, I would say she's a hard worker.
16: She just worked harder and harder every year.
17: She definitely has a talent, like an unassuming strength. She progressed to be somebody that kind of nobody could keep up with.
12: It was really fun to watch her assert her dominance on the whole season and be crowned the overall champion.
14: And she's gonna walk away with the top.
12: But the real question was, would she be able to continue that dominance in 2022?
17: In a really positive, impressive way, she's willing to just push past those barriers.
18: We have a thing where it's just like smile and fight.
10: And that smile that has become her calling card.
17: Fun first. It works for her.
9: Oh, wait, we gotta smell good. My name is Natalia Grossman, and I was born in Santa Cruz, California. When I was younger, I had a ton of energy. I just liked moving. I was always jumping around my house and trying to climb things.
19: She was doing so much at that very young age, and we were just following her. That's what we're doing. I'm originally from Mexico. In the summer, we were flying down to Mexico to visit my family.
9: It was always really fun just to be like with my cousins and family and speak Spanish. I was very happy. I went to a ballet class when I was like 3. And then I told my mom, I want to jump. And so she's like, okay, let's try gymnastics instead. Gymnastics is super competitive, pretty intense community. Each year, there would be new routines, and with those new routines, I was able to challenge myself. I loved trying to perfect them for competition. It's good to strive to like be the best you can be.
20: It was a park with a very unique climbing structure, and that was the one place that Natalia would ask to go.
9: I started climbing when I was 6, and I was instantly obsessed. And so I started competing when I was 7.
19: And it was like, how can she do it? I mean, where does she get the motivation to do it, to continue?
9: I loved it. I just wanted to win a climbing competition. I had just come back from my first youth nationals where I had made bouldering finals. That's when I realized I wanted to make the next step in climbing. It was always all Team ABC plus me who were in finals pretty much behind Brooke and Ashima.
12: Brooke and Ashima were not just amazing comp climbers, they were phenoms and they were redefining what was possible for athletes at that young of an age.
9: No one else really had a chance. I was like, man, they're doing something right. I want to be a part of this.
15: I saw that motivation really from the very, very beginning. That's just who Natalia is. I got an email saying that she wanted to move to Colorado, specifically to climb and train with Team ABC and under my coaching.
9: My parents wanted to give me that opportunity to have a team. And then 6 months later, we were moving.
19: We sold our house, I left my job, we moved here.
9: And, you know, I had to take training seriously because we moved for climbing. And I was really excited to have that opportunity. So going into 2021, I had no idea what to expect. There hadn't been a World Cup in a while because of COVID. I thought back then that, you know, the strongest person has to win, but I was never physically strongest.
18: Come on, Natalia.
9: And so even though I won, it didn't feel deserved. I don't have that confidence yet.
17: When Natalia won the 2021 Bouldering World Cup season, it was obviously incredible, unbelievable, and that, you know, comes with so many positives, but it does come with some weight.
18: Come on. Nice, nice.
17: Was it a fluke? No. Did she think it might have been? Yes. What human being wouldn't?
18: Come on, come on, come on. Come on, come on. Nice, dude.
17: You know, you want to prove

0: more importantly to yourself than to the rest of the world, that you still have it, that you've actually improved, and that you can do it again.
1: Definitely still hard moves, like this stand up to this, going to like that was
2: a huge part of comp climbing is mindset. That when you're like on top, you

0: to be the one who has to, like, be on top.
1: Hello and welcome to the 2022 IFSC World Cup season. Natalia Grossman, she is reigning world champion, having won in Moscow and the winner of the overall last season for bouldering. So on paper, she's the lady to beat, but Janja Garnbret is the Olympic champion, gold medalist, and we think the fight might be between those two athletes.
2: For the longest time, Janja was the only one who was, like, dominant.
1: Janja Garnbret, people expect her to win, and often she does.
2: So going into the 2022 season, Janja gives her someone to need to overtake.
1: Now she pressure goes for the jump. It's been a frantic pace so far, this women's final. What can Natalia do? Looking more confident, standing up, left hand pressing into the top, needs the match to get the points, and does. Well, this is a victory lap for her. She's gonna finish things off in style. Matches the top, her first gold medal of the season, Janja Garnbret.
2: Out of nowhere, Janja announces that she won't be doing any more comps that season.
0: All of a sudden, I was like, oh wow, like that just opened the door.
1: From the USA, Natalia Grossman stands tall. Can Natalia take advantage? How many wins can she get this season?
0: I want to take this opportunity and see what I can do with it.
2: A week later, the team was off to South Korea for competition number two of the season.
1: Natalia Grossman, what a comp she's having. She hasn't dropped a boulder yet. That smile that has become her calling card. Controls it nicely at the top, matches. If she can flash this, we'll be right up there.
2: Natalia was in perfect form. We started getting used to seeing her execute and flash boulder after boulder.
1: Reaches up statically, left foot,
0: nice.
1: And that is the gold medal. Finishes it off perfectly. Turns up and defies all expectations. Natalia Grossman, gold medal.
3: It felt really good just to execute and have some fun and find my flow.
4: Listen to the cheer. Natalia Grossman. She is the favorite to win. Yes. Grabs it, and there she finds her way to the top. Natalia Grossman getting that done. Looking for a flash here.
3: Ooh,
4: stick. Quite comfortable here. Oh. Yes, wonderfully done.
5: Just look
4: at
5: this. She's
4: just hanging. She's just hanging in space.
5: Get that other hand up. It looks like it.
4: She's got gold on the line. Natalia Grossman. Yes!
5: There it is.
4: Natalia Grossman is going to take gold in Salt Lake City. The home crowd loves it. They saw it last year, and they are treated to it again here.
3: So excited, just being on a home turf and like having the crowd cheer me on made it so much better.
6: Natalia, we have a gift for you.
7: Six slices.
6: Oh, that's a beautiful.
3: That's cool. From the fourth boulder?
6: Yep, fourth boulder. This was
3: the jump.
6: Zone. Yeah, zone.
8: Oh, whoa, that's a really nice boulder.
9: Really nice.
8: It is.
3: That's really, it was really textured.
2: At the second World Cup in Salt Lake, during the semifinal round, Natalia came out. She looked absolutely nothing like herself. Instead of feeling on top of the world after all these really amazing competition moments, she all of a sudden realized that she was the one to beat. It was like she was climbing afraid to lose. She was so timid looking, very nervous, clearly not having any fun. I was thinking that maybe this was the moment that the pressure was really starting to get to her all of a sudden.
3: Really surprised that Natalia has not topped this boulder yet. Little fall there.
8: Okay.
3: You don't see that happen often,
8: no,
3: so I'm a little surprised.
8: Natalia, I had to double check that that's who we were looking
3: that
8: at on
3: really
8: the screen.
3: Happened?
0: All of a sudden, it was all about winning, and it just wasn't fun.
3: A top would be ideal for her since she did not get that top on number three. Just falls out a little bit.
0: I had no confidence. I just like wanted to give up.

0: kind of felt like I was spiraling.
1: I'm kind of sensing a bit of panic from Natalia. I'm feeling the tension. She's kind of rushing.
2: Slow.
1: Nice.
2: Down, not over. There you go. Natalia goes.
0: Why don't I believe in myself, you know? I know what I can do. I just have to remember why I'm competing in the first place. The more you succeed, the more pressure I feel to keep succeeding.
3: I don't talk about winning World Cups. I just remind the athletes, you have to have fun, and if you just start with that, then everything else will fall into place a lot easier.
4: Yeah.
3: It really works for her. It just reminds her that she's enjoying what she's doing, even if it's not topping a boulder. I think that is like success, is enjoying what you're doing.
0: I definitely had goals, and I love competing. But wanting something so badly sometimes can like get in the way. But even if I couldn't compete, I would still climb because I love to climb. It's good to remind myself sometimes. And I went into finals just with a completely different mindset of having an opportunity to compete and having fun again. And that was like my biggest focus.
2: Natalia Grossman, used to coming out last, and is coming out in the middle of the field.
1: Her parents, Norma and Joe, are out in the crowd here tonight, ready to cheer her on. Let's see what she can do on this first boulder for the women.
2: 1-2 into the heel hook, and I love the way she turned that corner, just twisting the foot around.
1: Oh!
2: You see her just there, an exhale, just a...
1: Yep, breathing is
2: breathing
1: so
2: moment.
1: Important. Good position.
2: Really good hip mobility. Carefully now.
1: Nicely done.
2: Even there, she closed her eyes.
1: Great climbing from Natalia Grossman.
2: Okay, she won't be happy with 5 attempts, but she'll be happy with the top. She didn't even use the foothold, the gym.
1: Yeah.
2: And even that, just that shift in the hips, Miho Nanakia.
1: There goes Brooke Rabatou,
2: yes.
1: Top in a flash of women's number one. Trying to inch her way to the top hold so she doesn't have to jump too much. Able to kind of stand it with the one hand and just looked a little more confident on that boulder. Wasn't second guessing herself so much. Oh, so close.
2: Good Rabatou.
1: Absolutely nailed it.
0: Knowing that the fourth boulder was my style, I went out there being like, okay, like let's just give it everything I've got, you know? I was so excited because I had more confidence in myself and I knew I could do it.
1: Natalia had to do the last boulder to even have a shot at the podium.
2: Natalia Grossman, I'm just gonna say that at this point, needs a top. Does that so well.
1: Resistance, highest percentage of staying on, setting up with her hips to go slow here. Now she'll just have to pop into this Gaston and catch it high.
2: Yes, she does. Natalia Grossman has got her legs back under her.
1: This is really the last difficult move. You have to go into this pretty bad crimp that has some slippery texture.
2: So you're hunting for feet to the
1: right. She'll get into a pretty good crimp.
2: Oh, the focus here.
1: One hand, but she needs two.
2: That is a top from Natalia Grossman, a flash of boulder number 4 to put her in medal contention.
1: And that is how you turn around around.
5: At this point, she did everything she could do to try to get on the podium, but now she had to sit back and watch every other competitor and hope that what she did would be the best.
2: I was gonna have to say, that's it, that's all. A shiny gold medal is on the line for Brooke Rabatou.
1: Wow.
2: Yes.
1: Oh, she's gonna miss the crimp.
2: 40 seconds. I feel that this might be the last one.
1: Ooh, that deep
2: there. Oh, this 15.
1: Brooke Rabatou needs to move a little faster.
2: Right now, Natalia Grossman sitting in the gold medal position. And she will keep it.
3: Yep.
0: I think the pressure, like, I wasn't letting myself feel my emotions. And after, I just, like, this was like,
4: like, I kept being like, it's over. And I would write it down. I'm like, it's not over. Like, I have to keep it together.
3: Dude. It's not over till it's over. That was crazy. That whole round was crazy.
4: There were so many points I wanted to give up in this past round. And, like, I had to try so hard against my mind to, like, stay in it.
1: Congratulations on another win. I'm going to try not to cry. And I'm so happy for you.
4: Thank you.
0: I think it's good to experience the good and the bad. And seeing like, wow, like even when everything seems to go wrong, it's still enough, you know? Even when I'm feeling all this pressure, like I can still pull through and make it happen. Salt Lake City was definitely another pivotal point in my climbing career. And finally figuring out how to connect a good mental performance with a good physical performance. It was just a game changer.
6: Looking for her fourth gold in a row this season. She's wiping the floor with everyone at the moment. Oh, using her own wrist there to pull herself up. And well, the record is still alive to Natalia Grossman, flashes at boulder number one.
0: After that comp, it felt like a new opportunity. It felt incredible. Like, I felt so present and I'm like not even really thinking about what I'm doing. It's kind of just all flowing together.
6: Up she goes, holds the swing, and another top.
5: She kind of made a statement that as long as she was believing in herself.
6: One move away, Natalia Grossman tops out, gold medal.
5: Nobody could touch her.
7: Can she get gold medal number five here this evening?
0: Heading into Innsbruck for the final bouldering World Cup of the season, I felt like the strongest I had ever felt.
7: Is there anything she can't win? Juggling with the arms, brings the right foot up again. And I tell you what, that was a fight. But Natalia Grossman, I mean, that's what champions are made for, to push through those moments.
8: Exactly. This is an athlete who came here to win.
7: So one move to the top now. Don't drop it. She double matches it. And I think Natalia Grossman is showboating here on boulder number three. Out into the zone. Left pressing against the wall. You're cheering at home, I hope you're screaming at the screen because this is a big moment. Here we go, everyone. Up she goes, holds it, and this, if she can match, will be a gold medal. And she can. Natalia Grossman, was it ever really in doubt, takes her fifth of the season. She knows it.
0: I think in 2022, I grew a lot as a person.
9: Natalia Grossman!
5: After a near clean sweep of the bouldering season, Natalia solidified herself as the most winning American comp climber of all time.
0: I couldn't ask for anything more.

0: the wildest places on the planet. The athletes who live for the challenge.
1: Oh, I'll stick it, dude.
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0: To unlikely heroes.
3: 3, 2, 1.
0: We've brought cameras to the ends of the earth. To capture these incredible stories.
1: To try to climb to the center of the universe.
0: Of victory. Failure. And perseverance.
1: It's time to dig deep.
4: Come on, you want this.
5: Come on now.
0: Join the great adventurers of our time as they step into the unknown.
3: Don't hear, don't fall.
0: Risking it all to achieve the impossible.
6: It's part insanity and part genius.
7: I'm good!
0: Welcome to Real Rock.

0: Was bei dir?
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0: War nicht brutal am Weiterzug?

0: Donc, Aston. 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
1: Oh, my.
0: Almost at Santa's.

0: Oh, fucking hauling.
1: How's the altitude feel, Bobsy?
0: 6,000 meters, it feels so different. It takes some time to feel well. You can't just go up here and climb full gas.
2: That looks really cool.
0: Tomorrow, that
3: nameless tower, this perfect orange spire, it seems that it was made just for to be climbed.
0: The beauty of this big tower, for me, it's the best wall I have ever seen.
4: This 3,000-foot obelisk of stone coming out of the Baltoro Glacier at high altitude, as a climber, that's what you want to go climb. In the late 80s, Wolfgang Gulick, Kurt Albert, and this crew of badass German hard men spent weeks on the wall battling huge storms to establish the route Eternal Flame. But there were a few pitches that were just too difficult. Hard 512, 513 climbing at 19,000, 20,000 feet.
5: In 2009, Alex and Tomas Huber managed to free climb every pitch of the route, ushering in big wall free climbing to the Himalaya. Since then, multiple top level climbers have tried to free climb it, but everyone has gotten shut down. And so after 15 years, Eternal Flame has never been repeated. It's the Holy Grail, the best big wall free climb in the world.
2: Eternal Flame is the route that I always dreamed of climbing, that started to become more real together with Bobsy.
4: Bobsy Zangaro and Jacopo Larcher are two of the best big wall free climbers. Bobsy is a quiet warrior. She hates the limelight, but she loves climbing very, very hard.
6: I met Bobsy first time in the age of 10 or 12. Just cranking like hell. I saw that she has a very big talent. And she has the motivation to go for it and never stop. This is special and not normal for a human being, I think.
7: It was just so cool to see a woman trying so hard in dangerous situations. Bobsy, she has this fire. She's not there to find excuses. She's there in order to perform. A few years ago, she started dating that guy, Jacopo, a climber from Italy.
0: I met Jacopo at the Bouldering Festival. I was thinking, he is cute. He was very shy. He needed more beer. And he was brave enough to start talking to me, I think. Our first climbing date was on a big wall in the Dolomites.
2: The plan was to climb this moderate route, take the gondola down to the valley, have dinner there. But it didn't go as expected.
0: We got lost on the wall.
2: An epic 24 hours mission.
0: He didn't freak out. I didn't freak out. So we had the feeling we fit perfectly together.
2: It was a good test.
7: Jacopo is very focused. He's one of the best rock climbers in the world, especially in trad climbing.
5: He did the first ascent of the hardest trad climb in all of Europe.
0: He's super strong. He loves training. He can't stay still.
4: Together, they came to Yosemite, just started ticking off every difficult line on El Cap.
8: They freed the magic mushroom. Freed the nose, freed the Zodiac. I've worked the Zodiac a couple different times. Still have never freed it. And I'm like, respect.
2: After climbing so much on El Cap, we wanted to bring the experience that we had on bigger walls to the high altitude. We just decided to go straight to Pakistan and try to climb Eternal Flame.
5: Good morning, Babsi.
9: Morning.
5: How do you feel?
9: So lala. Let's see, after the breakfast.
1: Good morning, Jacopo.
10: Good morning.
5: I was along for the ride with Babsi and Jacopo as a cinematographer who specializes in big mountain expeditions around the world. And documenting these climbers on this route was an incredible opportunity.
9: Now, Eternal Flame starts. See how far we can get.
2: Eternal Flame is about 30 pitches. The first 10 to the Southern Terrace we have done. And from here, the real route starts. The beginning, it's clabby, technical climbing. And then you start to follow this really obvious crack system, which brings you to the snow ledge, the second bivy. And then you have 10 more pitches to the top. The hardest pitches are 13A, 13B, something like that. Nothing crazy compared to other routes. But there are so many factors that make climbing Eternal Flame so hard.
0: When we started on Busan Terrace, then we thought, okay, we need at least 5 days to give it a proper try.
1: Excited to go free climbing today, 19,000 feet.
0: Hard to get activated, breathing like hell.

0: don't know how long the weather window will stay. The forecast, they can't really tell. This was kind of stressful because you want to go really fast. But this altitude is really hard.
1: Boah, it's so anstrengend.
0: Climbing the first easy pitch, I had like a weird headache. I felt sick. This felt like, I can't breathe. I feel dizzy. And I was like, fuck, I can't do it. I can't climb anymore. But we finally have a chance to climb this route. I can't stop. I will try until maybe you start to vomit or something. Jacopo did the next pitch.
2: Anyone?
0: I tried to go slow

Pass me through. It was my turn to lead the next one. A very techy traverse pitch.

0: I'm up on the wall looking at these moves, thinking, this looks fucking hard. This is gonna be pretty interesting to watch because I think I'm gonna catch some big falls. But Bobsy would just work her way through these difficult sequences.
1: Not easy. I still didn't feel well, not much breath. I have to climb slow, but it was better than before. After this pitch, you get into this really long crack system.
2: Get upset. It's tricky. Super flared.
1: Good job.
2: Can't really trust the feet. One less to go.
1: The next pitch, it's one big, incredible hand crack. Perfect hand jams.

0: Well, amazing. Oh, it's cold.
1: Very cold.
2: We got about 7 pitches above Sun Terrace, and we ran into a huge problem.
0: It's getting wet, really wet up there.
2: The entire route started just running with water.
0: Violet.
2: And so now they're climbing a 512 crack that is soaking wet.
0: Good job. Good.
1: Guys.
0: Neighbor guys.
1: Get upset.
0: Okay.
1: This beach was wet. Somehow we got through, but the water starts to run down. The next one is getting more and more wet.
0: Fuck you.
2: As the sun wraps around to the south side of the face, it hits snow ledge and starts melting all of that snow, cascading water down some of the hardest pitches on the route.
1: So now we have to just call it a day.
0: We go to Sun Terrace to have lunch. We need to try that in the morning.
2: We realized there's like a 2 to 3 hour window between early morning when it's too cold to climb and late morning when the cracks are filled with running water. That's not exactly what you want when you only have a short weather window to try to climb a 30 pitch route.
1: Descend the route is not only about being able to climb the pitches, but everything has to come together.
0: At this time, it started to stress us a little bit. This is scheiße. Because for 2 years, we have been committing our lives to this project, preparing for this one small weather window. Last year, we went the first time to Pakistan. And for me, it was the first expedition ever. It was amazing to see the culture, to see the place. It's the most beautiful landscape you can imagine.
3: You walk for 2 days, and then you see this perfect spire, like high up in the mountain.
0: We were fully psyched to just get up there and try it. But we were not lucky at all with the weather.
4: I was there in 2021 at the same time as Jacopo and Bobsy to climb a different route. The locals said that it was the wettest summer they had ever seen. And there were unstable conditions.
3: I think the scariest part was the approach.
4: There was this massive gully to get up to the climbing that was hugely dangerous.
0: We went up the gully multiple times to stash all the gear, just to be ready when the good weather window arrives. Going up to the gully, there is always a lot of rockfall.
5: Rock!
4: Rockfall on the left side, the right side. It's a bowling alley.
0: Running, rockfall, running, hiding.
3: We had some scary moments.
0: One time, we came down the gully, and all of a sudden, the earth started moving.
4: A massive avalanche of rock was hurtling towards the Trango base camp.
0: A lot of big rocks. Most horrifying thing was, the guy was still in the tent.
6: We are lucky it happens at that time.
3: It's a good reminder how powerful the nature in these places is.
1: What happened?
0: Nothing. We slept and then we woke up and everything was shitty white.
4: That year, none of the groups were able to achieve their objectives because of the weather.
3: Watching your dream line but not being able to try it, you want to somehow at least fight for your goal.
0: This is frustrating for sure. But for routes like this one, you have to wait for your chance.
3: Somehow, all the waiting just built up our motivation for the line.
2: Given their experience the previous summer, I'm actually surprised that Bobsy and Jacopo even decided to go back.
0: This year, when we came back, the motivation was even higher, and we just hope for a good weather window.
2: The amount of time that it takes and all the logistics, the planning, and the difficulty
5: we are getting stuck.
2: Just to get in to base camp, and these guys were doing it for the second year in a row. As soon as we got in there, we carried a bunch of our stuff up the sketchy gully to stash at the base of the wall. But already, the weather was just completely shutting down on us.
1: At least we carried all the stuff. Now we're gonna go back to base camp.
3: Rainy day in base camp. The weather forecast has changed 15 times. And the latest update is that it will be rain. Almost finished a jar of Nutella.
2: Just raining and snowing and wind day after day after day.
0: You need to stay fit, but it's hard.
1: No cheating.
5: Let's have a big. Small finger is good.
7: Yes.
5: This is

0: We have the same, huh?
1: Like this?
2: Elephant fingers.
0: We went climbing with them Pakistani guys. Now you have style.
1: Okay, who's ready?
3: Bobsy has this amazing, soft, funny side to her.
0: Ali, come on, do this. Yes, perfect.
4: A bit faster, yes.
0: Yes.
1: I like climbing.
3: And she loves animals.
0: Every expedition in Pakistan takes a goat for food to have meat. Come on. We really didn't want to kill the goat because we had a relationship with the goat. We gave her a name, Lexi. Lexi was a special goat. She was so used to people. At the beginning, we couldn't touch Lexi. She was always scared. And now she likes it. Yeah, then there was the day where they wanted to kill Lexi. What? Huh? No.
1: You like meat?
0: No, you don't kill her.
1: No problem.
0: No.
1: Problem?
0: Problem.
1: I am expert for the kill.
4: And he is the butcher. He can slit it well.
1: Yes.
4: He is the butcher man.
1: I am killer.
4: Not the killer.
1: I am killer.
5: Once you walking, you finish.
0: When I finish walking, then you kill the goat. No. No, no. The cook was just like, give me $50 and we'll keep the goat.
1: Yeah, a couple of 20,000.
6: The most expensive goat in the Karakoram.
0: No killing.
1: Yeah,
0: no killing. Promise. This is the home of Lexi.
1: Oh, it's nice.
0: No.
1: Nice.
0: Perfect.
1: Bye.
7: Well.
0: What well? Nothing well. After 4 weeks in base camp,
8: it was a long day.
0: You feel like a potato.
9: We are getting like this, our muscle consistency.
3: It was getting towards the end of the season. We'd kind of started to lose hope.
0: A couple?
9: Yeah.
3: And finally, we see a small opening in the forecast.
0: Es klingt vor Montag. Man ist sicher nicht ganz optimal, aber.
10: Aber wenn so ist, morgen ist dann.
0: Vielleicht kann man schon probieren.
10: Es gibt noch Eis in der Luis.
0: Ja. In the weather forecast, it was just like a few days. I didn't expect much. But at least it was a chance.
6: This basically motivation exploded.
9: Let's go walking.
0: Thank you. The wall looks
9: good, no?
0: Really good. Yeah.

0: the wildest places on the planet. The athletes who live for the challenge.
1: Come on, stick it, dude.
2: It's like ultimate fighting with a rock.
3: You have to get over that primal fear.
0: From alpine legends.
4: 62.
1: Come on, girl.
0: To unlikely heroes.
5: 3, 2, 1.
0: We've brought cameras to the ends of the earth to capture these incredible stories.
6: You try to climb to the center of the universe.
0: Of victory. Failure. And perseverance.
6: It's time to dig deep.
7: Come on, you want this.
8: Come on now.
0: Join the great adventures of our time as they step into

0: the unknown.
1: No gear, don't fall.
0: Risking it all to achieve the impossible.
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4: Weather is good, no clouds. We'll have breakfast and then get motivated for jogging to yesterday's high point. And then hopefully climb to Snow Ledge today. That's the dream plan.
5: The dream?
6: The next morning we decided to go really early to climb the 7B before it got completely wet. We reached the Bille and it was so cold.
7: It is well below freezing. I'm sitting there getting my camera together, freezing cold with gloves and boots on. Ooh. I can't imagine trying to shove feet into climbing shoes.
6: In these situations, I was really happy that it's not my turn because we didn't feel the toes. We didn't feel the fingers.
7: This pitch is insecure 512 crack climbing. And however cold it is in the air, like it is way colder inside the crack itself.

0: I don't see my feet anymore.
1: Nice work, dude.
2: Cool.
3: Das ist gleich.
4: There were thin little patches of ice. This made it very scary. And the problem was the feet, to find dry footholds. Then I made the worst mistake. Got into a chimney. I put the cam in. The idea was to take it out after getting over the sequence, but this did not happen because I was too pumped and scared at the same time. And I was like, oh shit, shit, I have so much rope drag.
5: It's like somebody's hanging on my harness.
4: The rope was running left and right, and it was not straight anymore, and this was the problem.
5: One is out of fucking rope drag.
4: I couldn't even pull the rope up.

0: at the end of the pitch, it was the hardest fight. I just had to lift my feet as high as possible. The rope was pulling me down.
1: Oh, so hard to breathe. I just fucked it up in every single way you can.
0: That was not so much fun. That was so stupid. I can't believe. Now I have to pull the rope.
2: Oh my God.
0: Scheiße.
3: Geh auf die Kante einziehen!
4: Oh, Alter.

0: as you're moving up Nameless Tower, the higher you get, the steeper it becomes.
1: Yeah. Okay.
0: At this point, we've gotten to the first 512 plus pitch.
2: Go and freeze my ass. Send us our 70.
3: Okay, Axel loves it.
1: No, look at get ya.
0: And it's just this thin, powerful layback finger crack.
1: Upa.
0: Jacopo just fires right up it.
1: Amazing.
0: For Bobsy and Jacopo, the style of how they climbed the route was important to them. And they set this ambitious goal of each of them leading the hardest pitches.
4: Looks bad, but it's not so bad.
5: Now it's Bobsy's turn.
2: He will squeeze it, sure.
0: That way, neither of them are top roping any of the cruxes, and they're climbing as equal partners. But that takes longer, which is risky with this short weather window. Bobsy does her part, flying right up the pitch. The climbing's going really well, but once again, the water starts running, and after just a few hours of climbing, we're shut down again. At this point, we're burning through our weather window. We think we maybe only have like 2 days until the next storm rolls in.
4: Clouds are expected second part of the day.
0: The next morning, I started to think, this is make or break. We need to get to the snow ledge and past this obstacle of melting snow, because there's a lot more hard climbing still to come. And so they pack up their portaledges on the sun terrace, haul them back up to the high point from the day before, with the hopes of getting to snow ledge to set up for the summit push.
5: Back at the high point.
0: And so here we are at this 12 plus overhanging crack that has ice in the back of it.
1: The crack is dark, like black. It looks like there is ice in there, so. Let's see.
0: And it's Bobsy's turn to step up.

0: I was really nervous because with icy conditions, I didn't expect that will be possible to climb this pitch free.
1: Wow, da ist Eis.
0: I felt the ice on my fingers in the crack. It was a weird feeling. Didn't feel really secure.
2: Geil!
1: Cool!
2: Mega geil! Impressive lead. Voll gut, Latzi!
0: I was lucky enough that I didn't fall.
3: I think we're all kind of surprised.
1: Und dann geht long. Ich hatte voll gut, also ich long. Cool.
3: Babsi had a real fire in her eyes.
1: We don't have much time. It's ice in there, but not much. Sometimes it's slippery.
3: Jacopo is realizing like, oh damn, I need to step up right now.
4: Jacopo,
5: it's my turn now. Let's hope to not fuck it up.
3: It's pretty cool to watch Jacopo, who is one of the best climbers I've ever seen, having to work his hardest to keep up with Babsi at this point.
1: Yeah, Jacopo. Ale. I think I got it. Ale.

0: Aber geil! Lea, juhu!
1: Oh, I can't feel my hands.
0: Und die Zügel geht's brauchen.
2: Bubsy's just so amped and just spurring Jacopo on.
0: Und Statiksaal.
1: Ja, ja.
0: Und dann kommen wir mit dem Statiksaal auch wieder halbwegs sicher, dass er frei hängt, oder?
3: Hold on just a second. Oh.
4: I'm in a rush. I want to climb right now. I was so motivated. I was even a bit stressed that we are too slow, you know.
2: Bubsy, she led the charge that entire day.
4: Yeah. Snow light. Finally, we reached the snow light.
1: I can't believe it. Now there is still a long way to go, but the wet beaches are behind us and we have our stuff here.
3: Well, nice, so what's the plan now?
4: Climb. We have to push. One more meter.
0: But a bit out of breath.
2: It had been an incredible day. Climbed to the snow ledge and a number of the pitches above it.
1: Okay, Babsi and Stone.
0: Okay.
1: We reached the goal of today, which is amazing.
2: We've gotten to the base of the hardest pitch on the route. The steep 513 finger crack. Jacopo and I are feeling pretty psyched to go back down to snow ledge, set up camp, get some rest, and go for it again tomorrow.
3: How are you feeling?
1: Just feeling tired.
0: Ist das die Länge?
1: Ist geil, huh?
0: Geil.
2: But
0: mega geil.
2: Bubsy had some different ideas.
0: Won't try, huh?
1: We won't.
2: She wanted to keep climbing.
4: Jacopo was like, I'm tired, maybe we should keep it for tomorrow.
1: What's the time?
4: I don't know.
1: Still need to haul and top camp.
4: Won't try.
1: Yeah.
4: Won't try.
3: Okay.
2: It's 5 p.m. It's getting cold again because all of a sudden, like a bunch of clouds start to move in and we're probably at 20,000 feet.
4: It looks hard. Thin finger. Now it's cold.
1: Bubsy, she can get like really stubborn when she wants something. But like stubborn in a good way.
4: Okay, give me a jacket.
1: I know that when she gets in that mode, there is nothing I can do against it.
4: Okay.
2: Up to here, they'd been able to climb every pitch on their first attempt. If they could do this next one as well, there's a good chance that they were going to onsite the entire route. It's one thing to free climb something like Eternal Flame, but to climb all these difficult pitches onsite or flashing them at altitude, nothing like that has ever happened before in climbing. You know, and I'm watching her start up the 513 pitch. I mean, it is just this tiny, tiny little seam splitting the rock.
4: On this cracks pitch, you can't really finger lock. And you have to turn sides, like the open door feeling. And you always have delicate feet. Oh. When you have one hold is the wrong hand, you can already be in a dead end. After climbing 20 meters, there was a really long run out. And I was not sure about the gear. I was thinking, now I have to keep everything together.

0: Lily.
1: Ma!
0: Dieci.

0: Super! Really good! You! Oh yeah.
1: Wow.
2: It truly felt like a massive weight had just been lifted off of everyone's shoulders.
3: Knowledge.
4: Try to make them straight. Come on.
1: Oh, man.
4: Look at this.
1: Those look.
3: You look at your fingers.
4: Yeah, mine are just fat and gross, and everywhere it's some blood now, but they are still straight, you know?
1: That's as straight as you can make your fingers. You might want to go see a doctor.
0: Yeah, this is because of hanging boarding.
4: Today were really cool pictures.
3: Amazing.
4: Tomorrow we have the chance to get to the summit, and right after it, the snow will come.
3: So we have to use it.
4: Let's hope.
1: Earlier, you said you thought you were finally like a real alpinist, but I'm pretty sure that brushing your teeth en route disqualifies you from being a real alpinist.
3: Best you rock climbers.
2: You know, waking up the next day, we're all in a pretty good mood. But it's not over yet. There's still another really hard pitch. The final crux of the route. It's powerful laybacking on bad side pull holds.
4: Feet to feet. Ah! Ah, Lily. How about?
2: There's just these big, reachy moves.
4: Good job.
2: At this point, for them, falling just isn't an option.
4: Very good.
2: They're going to find a way to hold on and on-site this entire thing.
4: Descent. First try.
1: Your turn.
4: Yeah.
3: I had to fight. If you succeed in the fight, it's nice.
4: Oof.
3: Male. Lei drüber mit rechts klemmen. Male. Male. Don't even wrist clamp.
2: Bobsy was climbing so fast. I'm hanging above the first crux, and I barely had enough time to get out of the way.
3: Very good, Bobsy. Get you. Let's climb and rush.
2: The last move is this huge reach across.
4: What is this fight?
2: Jacopo had difficulty making it between these moves, and Bobsy's quite a bit shorter than him, even.
4: Is there open or was? Is there something?
2: But she finds this atrocious intermediate slope.

0: gonna be bulky. You know, that's gonna be a challenge running down the runway. I'm a little skeptical on that one. Can we fly? Let's just hope so.
1: Well, that's the idea. They certainly look impressive, don't they? Look at those costumes and the creativity that's gone into those. The plane itself is also very, very impressive. It's the third time that they're participating, this team, in a Red Bull event, and they've always finished in the top three before. So they're confident, but they've also got some targets here today. And they're about to launch this plane off the ramp here in Hong Kong. Let's see how it flies. It looks the part, and it flies pretty well as well. The water in the cockpit, look at the distance, 15 metres, almost double the first team that we saw. And the pilot, Ron, really happy with that. Off the ramp, they got a good release. And you can see there the plane, look, went away from the launch vehicle underneath it. Off the ramp, picked up a bit of air underneath the wings and went 15 metres. That's really good. It looked good on the ramp to start with. The performance was good. The costumes are good. And there you can see Blank Space gets 45.
2: Tim, what was your aim coming here today? Did you just want to look incredible or were you really hoping to get quite far?
3: We're hoping to get number one, and plus to have fun.
2: It got air, which was impressive. I think the design was beautiful to look at. Were you happy with your flight?
3: Yeah, I'm very happy with it.
2: And I tell you what, you look incredible.
3: Thank you.
1: He sounds different when he's got the mask off. Now we have Team Burton. So the last one was on a Tim Burton character. This is Team Burton. So there's a theme developing here in Hong Kong today. There's obviously a bit of a thing for the director. Now, there's the performance, which seemed to go down well with the judges. We'll find out a little bit later on. Now, this one hasn't got any wings, you will notice. A plane without wings? Does a plane without wings fly? Not really. Oh, dear me. Face first into the water at 9.5 metres. Now, the judges were laughing. Now, watch the pilot here. There's Cam, the pilot. Oh, face first into the water. You'll see it from this angle as well. Oh, splash straight in. Wow. That's got to come keen, hasn't it? And then the onboard, it's almost like she knows, look. And before she knew it, she was in. 33 on the performance for Team Burton.
2: How did it feel? It looked like you face planted.
4: Look at this.
5: Just 1 second. Oh, pop. It's so scary.
2: Did you think it would fly?
5: No.
2: Well, at least it wasn't a shock then.
5: Yeah.
1: She's got the giggles, hasn't she? Did you think it would fly? No. That's just the idea today. Anyway, FWD Passion Team, it's a volcano, look, which is erupting. And we hope it's going to erupt off the ramp. This is the performance. Lots of work has gone into it. Again, it's a plane without wings. But we think there's a little trick to this one today. That they're going to try and use a catapult system, which we've seen in the past, where instead of pushing it off the ramp, they jump off and then catapult it out. So there they are, look. They're going to drop off the ramp and then fire this thing off the ramp if they can. Down they go. No. Oh, it's still up there, look. Oh, there's Emily, the pilot. I think what they're supposed to do is catapult Emily off the front. So she's dived in. So they won't get a distance because they've not had a distance. There we go. That's supposed to catapult Emily, the pilot, off the front of the plane or the volcano, as you can see. But their hands slip and it doesn't work. And then she's got no choice but to dive into the water. So no distance, no point. 33, and I can see why he's shaking his head on the end. There she is, look, in one piece, but that's not what they were hoping to do today. Just push it off the ramp, lads. So who's next, Caroline?
6: I'm backstage here at the Hangar Lane with ETV buddies. Kevin, what do you make of your chances today?
7: We are going to win!
6: Yeah! Oh, full of confidence. But before we see these guys fly, let's get to know them a little bit better.
8: We are from Team ETV Buddies. On the team, we have Canning, he is the engineer. Fiona, she is the decorator. And Thomas is the pilot. And I'm the designer. Our team name called ETV Buddy because E stands for educational. Educational TV is quite popular in Hong Kong. When we are a child, we have to watch it every day.
9: Actually, this is like the third version of the aircraft design. So actually, we did like a few other versions and then we test it. And then it's too heavy and then we kind of like going back to the drawing board and we change it. Hopefully, it should be okay.
8: I'm quite confident with Thomas as the pilot because at least he looks a lot lighter than me.

0: So ETV buddies, interesting that, isn't it? The children have to watch educational TV every day. We'll see whether this particular team learned how to build a plane while they were watching it as impressionable youngsters. Applause from the judges, which may bode well for the performance. And there's Thomas strapping himself in. And we'll see how far this one goes. It's a more normal way of launching the plane off the ramp. There are the three guys pushing at the back, and then off we go, and it seems to move forward quite well, and that's a good flight. That's a decent distance, I think. 16.7, the furthest we've seen today. Simple, basic design, simple, basic launch procedure, and a decent flight in terms of distance as well. That's a good run, that, from ETV buddies. Thomas, the pilot, steering it forward, holding his nerve, keeping it straight and keeping it smooth. And that led to a decent distance here in Hong Kong. And there's the performance score of 38 for ETV buddies.
1: Michael, that was such a neatly constructed craft. He had a little bit of side wind to contend with, but I would say, all in all, good flight. Are you happy?
2: Yeah, I'm very happy. For me, it seems to be like instantly. You get to the water instantly, but then what I heard, like, we went quite far, so I'm quite happy with it.
1: How did it feel when you hit the water?
2: It's quite a big impact, yeah. That is really surprising, yeah. But the weather is nice. It's good to have a swim, yeah. Yeah, especially like in the harbour of Hong Kong, no?
3: After the break, we'll still be in Hong Kong for the Red Bull Flugtag, where groups of friends, family and colleagues will be battling it out for supremacy of the sky. You do not want to miss this. Yeah!

0: welcome back to Red Bull Flugtag here in Hong Kong, where Havago Heroes are piloting homemade flying machines off a colossal runway into the city's Victoria Harbour. The next team are on the flight deck and ready to go. So, Darren, it's over to you in the commentary box.
1: Thanks, Caroline. So we have Eight Legs Rescue Team up next on the ramp here in the sunshine in Hong Kong. A team of college buddies. It's a craft inspired by the movie Over the Hedge. And we have another female pilot, which has been pretty common today. Mandy is the pilot of this latest plane. And we can see that big single wing above her as they prepare to launch Eight Legs Rescue Team off the ramp and into the air. And off we go. It's starting to go already. It's gone off the edge. Full 360 and straight down. Well, she was completely off balance. She's done remarkably well to get 1.5 metres. She started to lose balance of the plane there, look, before it even takes off. And there's no way back at that point. She comes off the side almost, look, and just catches the netting and then spins a complete 360 in the air. So brave just to hang on to it and try and get it moving forward. Look at this, from that angle you can see just how well Mandy did to actually get down into the water feet first. 33 for the performance.
2: Mandy, you are so brave. You are clinging on. It was one of the most amazing ones that I've seen in Flugtag. Did you just think, I'm not letting go, I'm not letting go?
3: Yeah, because all four of us put a lot of effort in it. Yeah. Never mind, I think we can do better next time, maybe.
2: So you're going to do it again?
3: Yeah.
4: Yes.
1: So now we have Red Barrow. Nothing to do with wheelbarrows. It's actually inspired by the Red Arrows. It's a nicely choreographed performance at the top. They're all workmates, and they're all engineers as well, so you'd expect something decent from them today. Anything like the Red Arrows would be remarkable, wouldn't it? So there is the plane. It's quite a high launch pad, so you can add the additional height to the ramp itself. And if they can get some speed here, this one looks like it might be relatively well designed. No excuses here for this team. Let's see how Red Barrow does. Looking to get some speed towards the end of the ramp. There we go. And it's flying and flying and flying. And it was nice and smooth. It looked a good one. Let's have a look at the distance. Well, it's the furthest we've seen today, 17 metres, 0.3 metres further than the previous best. And that was really nicely done by Red Barrow. Looked the part, very smooth, very well balanced. It never started to wobble, and it did exactly what it was supposed to do. The pilot there, Kevin, in complete control all the way through the flight, and 33 for the performance as well. Caroline, who have you got with you?
0: Thanks, Darren. I'm backstage at the Hangar Lane with the Flying Sweet Corn. And Angie, you're the pilot. Are you feeling nervous?
5: Definitely not. I'm very confident now.
0: Well, before we see you fly, let's get to know the Flying Sweet Corn a little bit better.
5: I'm from the team Flying Sweet Corn. My name is Angie. On the team, we have Emily, who is in charge of performing. Billy is in charge of aircraft making. Alex is in charge of our administrative work. And me is the pilot. My aircraft is actually a sweet corn. Our fuselage is made up of many balloons, which is yellow color. It just represents our corn. And each balloon represents a dream of our Hong Kong people. Sweet corn is a very common food. It represents Hong Kong, actually. We are so dynamic. I like to eat it raw. The weakness of my aircraft probably is the materials that we use, because we did not have any tests beforehand. So it is really the first time that we fly it. It may break, or it can really fly.
1: So let's see whether Flying Sweet Corn can really fly. Now, Alex, the pilot, is actually an air hostess in a professional life, so she's used to being in the air. But she's used to being in the air a lot longer than she's going to be in the air today. There's the performance with plenty of sweet corn. Seems to have gone down well. Now, don't forget, that is one of the elements that each team is scored upon. The performance on the ramp, the creativity and design of the plane itself, and then the distance as well. So you haven't got to fly miles to win the event. You can factor it all in. So let's see how Flying Sweetcorn does. Look at all of those balloons. Is that going to help them? Are they filled with helium, I wonder? The judges haven't tested them. Anyway, here we go, towards the end of the ramp, and off we go, and straight down! Oh, straight down! There's certainly no helium in those balloons. 7 metres. Now, she seems OK. Just look at it here. She goes face first into the wings and then into the water, and then the back of the plane actually comes down on top of her. Very brave to hang on again, but not a lot she could do. Straight down, too heavy. There's the performance, though, 41. That's a good score, and that will give Flying Sweetcorn a lift.
2: Angie, you hit the water so hard. How did that feel?
5: It was a bit painful to me, but I wasn't afraid. Just now.
2: So brave. Not afraid at all.
5: You're not afraid, because I thought I could fly.
2: Did you feel like your flight attendant background was useful? Did you have anything you could offer to it that you knew to make it for a better flight?
5: Positive attitude.
2: Yeah.
5: Cheerful and make our audience laugh.
2: That's right, actually. It was a spectacle. The audience enjoyed it. So thank you.
5: Thank
2: well
5: you
2: done.
5: So much. Thank you.
2: Back to you, Darren. Who's up next?
1: Thanks, Vic. Next up, we have NASA. Not the NASA, they're not going to space, but it's No Abuse, Save Animals. And it's based on kind of a space version of Noah's Ark, bizarrely. An astronaut is going to save the animals. Let's see whether it flies, shall we? The pilot here is low, and they want to be high. And they're a little bit wobbly going towards the end of the ramp. They're not really in control of that, but he gets a decent release and travels a distance of 10 metres, which is not too bad. He's now battling to get out from underneath the wings. Hold your breath, mate. There you go. Pop out the other side. They did well there, because when they were pushing from the back to the front of the ramp, it was just starting to snake around a bit, but then they got a decent launch off there, got a decent flight forward, and a relatively OK distance. Probably about par for the course today. There's the pilot low, and there's the performance score of 38, which is not bad either. So straight away we see Shute Whimsy Rock, the Asian record holders in the Flugtag of 18 metres. Nobody's ever gone further than that. They're all engineers and designers. And the pilot, Mokit, has actually lost 10 pounds in weight for the event. He's like a jockey in the Grand National. You've got to be light enough. They're not cutting any corners at all. They are confident, they tell us, they can fly further than 18 metres today. There is the plane itself, which is basically a set of wings strapped to Mokit, the light pilot. There they go towards the end of the ramp, and off they go. Can they break the Asian record? Well, I'm not quite sure they made it. 18 metres was the target, 17 the furthest today, 13.5 metres, which is good, but it won't be good enough. And look at him there, trying to pump his legs to get that little bit more distance out of the flight. And it didn't make an awful lot of difference, did it? Look, there he is, trying to urge a little bit more out, but the performance, very, very good. 49, that's a good all-round display.
2: Guys, I've got to talk about those legs. Yeah. In the air, when you were floating, yeah. It was like you were trying to keep it going, like go, and if yeah. you just run, you might go faster. Uh-huh.
4: I just tried to jump, but I don't have energy to hold my legs like that. so I just shake my feet like a chicken.
2: You were shaking your feet like a chicken.
4: Yeah, is it?
2: You were going for that Asian record that you set last time.
4: Yes.
2: How are you feeling? Is it disappointment? Is it pride?
4: Yeah, even we didn't break our record, I'm happy. We did a great job, yeah?
6: Yes.
7: Yeah.
2: High five.
1: So no record for Shute Whimsy Rocks, and the final team of the day, 3-4-5, 3-4 fly. Noho is the pilot, and they're all snowboarders, these guys. They're all friends through sport. The performance is nice and sedate. We'll see whether the judges like that. Might just lack a little bit in terms of the creativity of the design. Let's see whether it flies well. Now, the furthest we've seen today is 17 metres. The final team set off towards the end of the ramp here in Hong Kong, and off they go. And it's flying, it's really good. Let's have a look at the distance. 22.5, it's a brand new Asian record. Shute Whimsy Rock wanted to break it. Well, the team straight after them, 3-4-5, Free Fall Fly has done just that. Smooth and far and away. And just look at the launch and look at the flight. The performance as well. 47. The only thing that might have let them down is the creativity. So over to Caroline to find out who's victorious in Victoria Harbour.
0: In third place, it's Flying Sweetcorn, who wowed the judges and banked some big points with their amazing creativity. Congratulations, guys. Taking second place and sitting pretty in pink, Shoot Whimsy Rock proved they weren't clowning around with an awesome glider and brilliant performance. But taking home the trophy, it's Alien Invaders Blank Space, whose incredible creation and Hollywood levels of costume design gave the judges no choice but to crown them champions.
2: The winners of Red Bull Float Tag Hong Kong Blank Space!
6: Yeah!
2: Guys, how are you feeling?
7: Good.
8: Breath. I can't even say anything right now. I'm breathless.
2: Did you think you could win?
8: No. Totally not what I expected today.
2: So all that hard work is totally worth it?
8: Oh yeah, for sure.
2: Yeah.
8: We'll do it again.
2: Oh, we'll do it again. We'll see you next year then. Woo! One more time though, give it up for the winners of Red Bull Float Tag Hong Kong Blank Space.
6: Yeah!

0: been an incredible day here in Hong Kong. Vic, what was your standout moment?
1: Oh, too many. I've got to say my favourite team were Team 3-4-Fly because they had everything. They had all the components. It was a slick construction. They had the speed, a little bit of agility, the height as well, and that lift at the end, which was so beautiful to see. A great fly. What about you?
0: Has to be Blank Space. I know they're the winners, but the creativity was out of this world. The aliens were so intricate with the details. Each one was completely different with the eyes. One even had a mustache.
1: Who doesn't love an alien?
0: Exactly. Well, with that, we've only got time to say thanks for watching and see you next time.
1: See ya.

0: How are they going to get this one round the berm?
1: They're absolutely tearing down the course, even with his legs hanging over the front. Oh, it's wobbly, wobbly, wobbly, wobbly, wobbly!
2: 2019, yet another vintage year for one of the world's greatest live competitions. A year where ingenuity and innovation flourished across four continents. Over 300 teams took up the Soapbox Race Challenge, and while each and every one was outstanding in their own way, the 2019 Design Genius Gold Stars were awarded to these six visionary teams. Starting off on our Design Genius hot list, we head to the Observatory Hill overlooking Helsinki Harbour. Now, if you've ever struggled to reverse a caravan, I'd give these guys a call.
0: So now we have Solifer Boys. Solifer is a Finnish manufacturer of bikes, boats, mopeds and travel trailers. A maximum creativity score of 20. They must be bribing the judges. 40 out of 40. All they did was bounce up and down on the spot. So we've got the caravan attached to the car, which seems to be going in reverse for some bizarre reason. Well, they've got no chance here, surely. Around the berm, around the berm, around the... Oh, they're all right so far. Eyes in the back of his head. Now we've got the kicker, the first reverse soapbox that we've ever had here. This is crackers, chicane. Oh, he's managed to get it round, look at this. Now they've got the car wash, this is really narrow. He's straight through, look at this for a run. What about the time? He's gone backwards all the way. That's astonishing, 34.64 in reverse from top to bottom. Oh, he's in there, look. I thought that was the fella going backwards all the way. Now I get it. That was brilliant. Good run.
2: Kaunas, Lithuania's second city, is next up with a team accused of being full of hot air.
0: The berm is causing all of the teams a problem. Do you go in tight? Do you try and take the right-hand edge of the turn off a little bit on the way through? Nobody's really got it spot on as yet. Pildikai, the next team. Hope they're not going to pop all of those before they get in. We'll be here all day. 33 for creativity. Pilot can hardly breathe. 25 for the performance. It's a lot of smoke. No smoke without fire. Let's hope this lot can make a mark today, then. Gedi Minas is the pilot. It's supposed to be a big cloud of good ideas. At the moment, it's a big cloud of pink and blue smoke. They're all YouTubers as well, this particular team. And I don't think this is going to be easy. It's very tall. Looks like it's going to be difficult to control. It's wide. It's cumbersome. Has he got his leg out already? I think he has. It's not very fast either. How are they going to get this one round the berm, is what you're thinking. Let's have a look. Oh, they're not! That's the answer, they're not! It's leading, going, going. Even the leg can't stop it. Or the other one, bang! Let's try again. The bad news is they've still got the water there and then the bone rattler. This one's going to hit every step of the bone rattler. I can sense it. There's the finish. It seems so near, yet it could be so far away. Bang, bang, bang. Oh, they did it. That's far. No, they're not. Down for a second time. Three knockdowns and you're out, I think the rules. I don't know the time, but this one's taken a while. There we go. Only just fits under the finish, look. 205.02. It's all about the taking part, which in their case, that's a good job. I don't know how he could see in there.
2: For our next design genius, we head to the pulsating city of Tokyo and a remarkable racing reptile.
0: There's a lot of interesting aspects to the design.

0: give them that. 34 for creativity, team 1 or 8. The turtle is from the popular children's story Urashima Taro. And Mitsuhiro Takanaka is the pilot. And they've got 40 out of 50 for their performance today. Off and running. A little bit close to the bales there. Right, round we go. Now it starts to get interesting through the tyres that make up the chicane. And when they get around the next corner, that's where you'll see the samurai gate. Let's have a look at the seesaw. Wobbly the wheels over the first kicker. Misses out the second one. Coming up to the dreaded berm. Up and high, down low. Oh, he's gone over! How many times have we seen it? It is turtle disaster. Mitsuhiro's got to be dragged out of there. It's the wrong line. When you get too low at the beginning, you've got to go high at the end, and there's nowhere to escape. 110.09. And it was all about the berm. The berm bites again.
1: Next, we're in London and one of the most innovative and ingenious soapboxes we have ever witnessed.
0: We've had an amazing day's racing here at Alexandra Palace today, seeing some truly memorable runs from our incredible teams. And now it's Belly of the Whale. It's designed to look like Mr. Bean's Mini with a chair on top and the teddy bear behind. Paul and Ben make up the rest of the team. Now, John and Ben have done the banger rally where you basically do up an old car and take it around Europe, which inspired them for this latest challenge. So Ben, the co-pilot, has just got to sit up there and hope it all goes well. You can't see John. He's in there somewhere. So Belly of the Whale is over the water. The shoes come off. Then we go over the wedge. Now we're moving towards this bone rattler. I've got to say, Ben seems like he's enjoying himself up there. Here's the bone rattler. Ben straps in and he's swimming. They aren't Ben's real legs, by the way. Flopping around. 25 through there. Kicker, no problem. It's a good run, this one. 43.42. It's another well-designed soapbox, isn't it? I didn't realise until halfway down that they weren't actually Ben's own legs. It's only when they started going over the jumps and the shoes were coming off and everything else. No, hang on a second. He's actually standing up in there. Good run there by Belly of the Whale.
1: Paulista Avenue in the heart of Sao Paulo is our next stop, where two pilots find themselves on a magical journey.
0: OK, so let's have a look at Uni. I mean, it's made of styrofoam, so it's a bit heavier, which might actually give it more speed off the start ramp, so it could actually be a positive, maybe a negative. We'll wait and see. The creativity was good, 40, a maximum, and another maximum for the performance. So Uni off to the perfect start. If they can get it done down the course now, they're going to be OK. They've got the bike wheel at the front, then two wheels at the back. This has sometimes been a recipe for disaster, but let's see. And there is a fair deal of speed, look, straight off the ramp. The weight may be helping out there to a certain extent. They're absolutely tearing down the course as well. Even with his legs hanging over the front, he's in total control there. Maiku, the pilot, with Gustavo behind. Moving down now, building speed through the chicane. If they can keep this together, this could be really good today. Uni putting on a real show in Sao Paulo, down towards the finish. No problem with that little obstacle there. Over the finish line, the time 37.04. And that really does translate to a fantastic performance all round by that team. Uni, the unicorn, has set the standard. Maximum creativity, maximum performance, and a fantastic time as well. Brilliant effort by the team.
1: For our final fix of flair and finesse, we head to Dallas, Texas, and one of the more noteworthy teams.
0: The Spartan De Dulces. Duoc is the pilot, Lance the co-pilot. They're from Dallas, Texas.

0: Sponsors. They work together with at a toy company. The office supply is missing a lot of post-its, I think. They say they're often mistaken for Thor's siblings, so easy mistake to make, I suppose. Performance score 49. They've got 25 for creativity. Now they've got to make sure they can handle what's ahead of them. The kicker, which comes very quickly after the start. They go RVing road banks. The big kick of the ramp, and you'll see the speed as well on the way down, which is always a brilliant indicator in a Red Bull soapbox race. There's the initial kicker. Now, this one looks narrow enough to actually go through this section without touching the ramps, but they've managed just to nibble away at the edges. So far, so good. They're all OK. Now, the car wash, which is sometimes wet in other events, but it's dry today. They might appreciate a bit of water, actually, because it's so hot. There's the big kicker. Oh, it's wobbly, wobbly, wobbly, wobbly. Oh, they managed to keep it going. I thought that was going to topple then. How on earth they kept that going there? How on earth I managed to say wobbly, wobbly, wobbly? I don't know. Here we go over the ramp down towards the finish line. There we go. It's all about the fun of the Red Bull soapbox race. And it's all about the time, 50.80. And they managed to stop. And I promise I won't say that again today. Oh, my word. Here we go. It's when they got the wobble on. In slow motion, it still looks like it's going to go. Oh, look at him wrestling with it in there. Brilliant. Absolutely superb.
1: And that's it for our 2019 Design Genius Masterclass. A massive thanks to all the inspirational and imaginative teams from across the globe. We'll see you next time.

0: At the turn of the millennium, a thing called action sports exploded. But somehow, mountain biking was trapped between the race tape. 25 years ago, a motley crew of free riders changed everything. And it was pure progression. The tricks got wild.
1: Up the front door! Massively unbelievable!
0: The drops got bigger. The terrain more insane. And the world could not help but notice. Rampage became impossible to miss.
2: I don't know about you, but I got goosebumps.
0: From that handful of pioneers to the high water mark of action sports. Now, we're back on that legendary dirt that started it all. A celebration of 25 years rewriting what's possible on a bicycle. This is Red Bull Rampage.
3: And just like that, the sun is popping as we're about to make history. Again, 25 years ago, the riders who came here could never have imagined that 18 of the world's best would be standing on top of those same cliffs, ready to show how far this sport has come. Welcome to the infinite progression that is Red Bull Rampage. The future drops in now. Welcome back again. Salema Masekela here with Caroline Buchanan, Cam McCall, and Nikolai Rogatkin. The storylines off the bat. Caroline, we got not one, not two, not three, but four rookies in the field. Remember what happened last year with Hayden Zablotny.
4: That's right. We got four Red Bull Rampage rookies and three completely different specialist strengths here, all facing that same unknown test. Kate Edwards going to bring his downhill racing, speed and style, free racer, while Caden Ingersoll and Paul Cadeau are both going to bring their technical precision and creativity of slope style. Connor Glart brings his local knowledge of free ride. And we can't forget Johnny Cellino returning after 7 years of unfinished business, crashing out in his rookie year. Last year, we've seen a rookie rise to the top in Hayden Zablotny. Are we going to see that again today? Let's find out.
3: I hope so. And shout out to Johnny Cellino for sure. You know he wants redemption. There's always got to be that one kid who's doing his own thing within the field, and it's Finley Kirschenman for sure.
5: He's having more fun than anybody out there, and when you have fun, you can possibly do well. You're talking about rookies, Caroline. He was a rookie just a year ago. Proved he belonged. Eighth place. As this has turned from an experiment into a sport, sometimes people get a little bit too serious. Not Finley. He is having a blast. But don't let him fool you. He is deceivingly chill. He is very motivated to do well out here. Like you said, Salema, he's the video game character everybody fights over. You want to be Finley out there on the hill.
3: Yeah, and he'll be proving that shortly. Nikolai, there's always one thing when you show up to Rampage that stops you in your tracks. And this year, it is being provided by this man, Mr. LeMoyne.
6: Well, Thomas is definitely pushing the limits after a legendary slopestyle career. He put all his focus into freeride. He blew everyone's minds already last year at Red Bull Rampage. And this year, the features that he and his team have built, people are questioning whether or not these things are possible. But if it's possible for anyone, it's for this man, Thomas LeMoyne. Such an impressive performance last year. He has more confidence. He has more motivation than ever. And it's going to be a shockingly amazing run, regardless of how it goes.
3: True. We'll get into his very unique mindset later on in the show. Well, we'll take a look at the start list. Of note, in the beginning, Tom Eisted is out with a thumb injury. However, we did see him yesterday helping out another crew with one hand. So we're good, happy that he's well. And of course, we want to send our love out to Emil Johansson and Adolf Silva, who both sustained significant injuries here last year. We know that they're watching, and the entire Red Bull Rampage community is wishing them the best, and these guys will be putting on a show for them today. As you take a look at that leaderboard, again, we talk about those four rookies. And then, of course, two-time champion Cam Zink, who was here in 2003 when this thing started. And he's not just here for show. He actually has the possibility with his line to win. When we talk about the evolution of this venue, and it starts with the size, how much it has expanded from 25 years ago. It's 68 football fields in total, but the start height alone, Cam, is almost 300 feet higher than where it was 25 years ago, which changes everything.
5: And something interesting about that, yes, it's higher than it was last time they competed here at this venue, but it's also a longer venue than any of the other Red Bull Rampage venues in the past 25 years. So these are longer runs than we've ever seen. And you know, you need consistency to pull off a top to bottom out here.
3: Well, it'll be really interesting to see how the men are affected. We saw in the women's event on Thursday, there were a couple times that we knocked on that 3-minute door of the time cap for the riders as we head up to the top to get this thing started. Caden Ingersoll grew up building jumps with his brother in Maine this year. He won natural selection. Now the brothers arrive at Red Bull Rampage together with Caden riding and his brother Nate digging.
7: Yeah, I like to mix like a bit of style and tricks, like my slope style background. I just really enjoy learning new tricks, bringing them to the big bike, but I also really enjoy just flowing, having some nice flow of style, like kind of mixing everything. So, you know, you watch it and you're just like, oh dang, that looks fun. You know, it might be terrifying, but like it looks fun, you know? And that's what I always kind of thought of growing up watching, you know, Brett and Brandon, and it just looked like they're having so much fun, but they're also pushing sports. So that's my goal.
6: Well, Caden Ingersoll is potentially the most well-rounded rider I've ever seen, and he's gonna have this hip over here next to this drop. It's a very technical hip that you gotta be really precise on, otherwise you go down that cliff, and he has so many different styles of features throughout the run otherwise. Shoots, drops, jumps. He's gonna really try to use that well-rounded skill set in his performance today.
3: Yeah, we saw Caden Ingersoll
8: rider
3: this morning,
8: 18,
3: and he was hyped because he was one of the few riders to get a top to bottom last night in practice.
8: One.
3: We'll see that how it affects his confidence as he's our first rider here at Red Bull Rampage 2026.
6: Caden Ingersoll, so many expectations from everyone for this kid. He's shown so much skills, starting off with that super raw section, making that technical jump look really easy, attacking with pace. Jumping into the chute.
5: Wow.
6: Look at the riding, Cam.
5: Man, he is so aggressive right now, riding this as if it were a race run.
6: My goodness, he's looking awesome so far.
5: Here's that hip you were talking about, Nikolai, coming up.
6: Whoa, look how cool that is. The flat spin on the edge of the cliffside. Caden's about halfway through the run and looking absolutely incredible so far. Nice suicide no-hander up there on the ridge.
9: Hatchback, yeah.
5: One great thing about this venue is it ends with a cliff.
6: Whoa, whoa! Massive spin! He lands it absolutely perfect. Follows it up with the massive extended Indy. All right, he's almost at the end of the run here. He's got this lily pad drop, and I think he's got a technical move prepared for it.
5: What is it gonna be, Nikolai?
6: Truck driver onto the lily! No way! Could that run have been more perfect?
5: It was flawless. He packed so much in.
4: Wow, and if Brett Reeder and Brandon Simonek had a child, that would be Caden Ingersoll.
5: Jeez, for the rookie to kick things off like that.
4: Oh, and he definitely played into that slope style strength. You can see in his bike that single crown fork, that hydraulic gyro. He used those bar spins, he used those trick rotations, and he's come to play today.
3: His dad bought him his first bike when he was 4 years old. You think he's got his 10,000 hours paying off for him?
6: Yeah.
3: He's doing so right here at Red Bull Rampage.
5: The way he came out of the gate, Nikolai, he was sprinting into these features, really tight succession, berms, step downs, takeoffs, into this chute, just attacking the whole way.
6: Just an absolutely inspirational level of confidence in that run. He's the Rampage rookie. He's got to start the party after a pressurizing build week, and he rides like that? This guy's here to stay.
4: It's the adaptability. I found a natural selection tour. He broke his bike an hour before he got on and he performed. Now we're seeing him drop into the world's biggest stage as a rookie and act like he is a professional. He's a performer.
5: Nikolai, when he did the straight 360 off of that drop, and we knew he still had another flat drop left. I mean, this can-can is such great extension. But when we saw the 360 drop, it makes you think, oh, he's probably not going to do just another straight 360 drop at the bottom. He does this.
6: Yeah, Caden's got that Seminuk element where he always wants to perform at the highest level possible.
5: The 360 with the bar spin on the very technical double drop at the bottom. What a way to finish that run and to kick off today's event.
3: We asked the question if there would be a possible another Hayden Zablotny performance after his rookie win last year. Caden clearly got the message. A great score to start things off with that 76.25.
5: Oh, yeah. Look at this, who we have here, Salema.
3: Yes, we have Connor Gallard, grew up across from legendary dirt jumps, then stepped away from serving in the Coast Guard in 2025. He felt drawn back into riding, and that feeling of needing to ride again has him here at Red Bull Rampage.
8: Yeah, in 2024, I was on a Coast Guard ship and managed to pull up a live stream of Rampage and watched all the gnarliest mountain bikers in the world drop in and just send it, and that got me so stoked. So I decided to come back to bike riding. Moved here after I watched that, and just started biking out here a bunch and embracing the desert, and yeah, it's been sweet.
5: I actually had the privilege of watching this kid grow up at our local dirt jumps from the age of 5. And here he is at the top of his first Red Bull Rampage appearance. We mentioned that this venue finishes with cliffs. Here's how Connor Gallert plans

0: to finish his run. It's a downhill takeoff on this cliff drop, and this kid is never afraid to chuck tricks off of even the most challenging features. He was another one who was doing top to bottoms last night in practice. These rookies are coming out swinging. Connor Gallard, C-Bone out of the start gate right now.
1: C-Bone basically dedicated his life to be prepared for Red Bull Rampage, and he's looking amazing with that suicide no-hander off the start. He's got some nice pace attacking. He's gonna be coming into this technical shoot, which you have to do a drop into first. There's the drop. There's the shoot off the cliff side. Makes it look super smooth, Cam.
0: Yeah, I mean, this shoot is exactly what you need to have in a run here at this venue. You want to pack it with trickable features, but also some big mountain tech riding. And that's what that shoot represented.
1: Comes off another drop there. C-Bone looking very smooth right now in this run, and a nice flip right there, and so much control with the braking straight after.
0: Connor moved to Hurricane, Utah, right down the road to dedicate himself to the goal of being a Red Bull Rampage competitor.
1: It's the same drop as Caden hit. Huge Sui, yeah. That extension was crazy.
0: Right alongside the crowd there, throwing a little whip for the fans.
1: Now this final section requires a lot of brake control.
0: Here's that downhill takeoff. Chucks the bar spin.
1: Wow.
2: No.
1: Well, two for two, Caroline, the rookies that you spoke so highly about are performing.
3: To put down a run in your first ever Red Bull Rampage, it goes to show that background from Coast Guard to Rampage. He said it taught him that the riding process, you calculate the risk, you make the decision, and then you commit. And he's take that same process here to the mountain today.
4: You can't help but see the parallels between he and Robin Gooms, who also served in New Zealand and had this epiphany in Antarctica one year that she needed to come back to riding. Tyler McCall, what do you see from up on your perch?
5: I'm just proud of this kid, man. Like Cam said, we watched this guy grow up. We've known him since he was a little kid. You know, he had a hiatus from his riding career, joined the Coast Guard, had a little break, came back, just started riding here about a year and a half ago, and his progression has just been absolutely insane. That was a solid run. I know it means so much to him to just get a run down the hill. He was on a boat in Alaska in the Coast Guard, watching the live stream on a spotty connection a couple years ago, and he was like, man, I want to do that. So this has been a big thing for him. He had a lot of nerves coming in, but he rode so smooth. And, you know, if he gets a run too, I think he can add a little bit more, but just proud to see him make it down this course and tackle this hill.
3: His dad's best advice out there, just to be present, and nothing is more powerful than being present on this moment.
4: Well, he definitely looked present on that suicide no-hander. Just looked like he was flying.
0: So true. It's great when you see these rookies come out here and the little subtleties like that, getting the extension. It's a lot to remember in the moment, but he definitely checked all the boxes.
4: That first run score of a 69, like Tyler said, plenty of room for improvement, but the confidence of having a full pull definitely will be motivating. As we head back to the top, and Johnny Salito, this guy, qualified for Red Bull Rampage in 2019, but he got injured, had a spleen injury in practice, never got to take his run. 7 years later, the first ever athlete from Mexico to qualify here for Rampage, has never stopped chasing his dream.
6: I think I'm a completely different rider from 2019 to today. Like, everything has changed in my riding, from risk management to experience to tricks to line choice, just everything. I've been around the world riding my bike and also improving like my mental skills and how I process things. Definitely black and white.
1: Well, Johnny has a line full of extremely difficult features. And here we look at this downhill takeoff drop, which is 30 feet minimum point to point. We saw him testing this feature in practice. It's a nerve-wracking one. It's exposed, and it comes right after a very steep chute where he has to control in that berm. So technical stuff going to be happening in this run for Juan Diego.
2: Ready. Rider number 16, Johnny Salido. 3, 2, 1.
1: Well, representing Mexico, Johnny Salido has waited 7 years to drop into Rampage, and he finally gets his opportunity, and he starts straight away with the huge flip.
0: His run is so technical. He weaves his way through this venue. A lot of parts of this line he isn't sharing with anybody.
1: He's approaching this first roll. That berm is on the edge of a cliff. Wow, he controls so good. This is the feature I spoke about, the massive downhill takeoff drop. Absolutely laces it. Okay, Johnny is gonna traverse across into this very raw shoot right here.
0: Look how off camber this connection is. He makes it to the berm smooth.
1: Full commitment on this drop into the canyon gap.
0: Whoa, nice.
1: That canyon gap is completely in the wrong direction almost, and he just makes it look like it's absolutely perfect. Traversing back across the mountain.
0: You can see how challenging it can be to know where you are and hit all of your marks.
1: He's gonna go super slow into this drop. Absolutely money on the 360 spin right there. Johnny seems super confident here. There's a lip on the end of this drop. Oh, he keeps it safe and smart to get to the bottom off the bender sender.
4: And how about that? After 7 years denied by injury in 2019, he gets to achieve his dream.
3: And that is a strong message to positively advocate for yourself. He applied every single year since and just never gave up. Those months of preparation at Matt McDuff's house, he added those extra feet to go higher on the drops. The repetition in the training makes you execute in these moments.
1: Well, Johnny was really on it from the top to the bottom of the run, starting off with this flip.
0: That landing is quite hipped as well.
1: Completely.
0: A little bit more tech than you would imagine. But some of these shoots, when you look at them in person, he was kind of doing a bit of an adjustment there.
3: His shoelace got stuck.
0: What a crazy thing to have happen in your run.
4: And then managed not to put a foot down.
0: Yeah, that foot never touched the dirt, did it?
1: Well, this year's Red Bull Rampage, everyone talked about how it has to be more raw and everything. And there was a lot of raw sections. And this section is just insane. Once you come off the drop, you have no option. You have to hit that canyon gap.
0: Yep, there is no way to bite that off in pieces. You got to eat the whole course in one bite. Look at that, a toboggan off of the bender sender.
1: Nice.
0: You mentioned he has a kicker on that live in the run. Looks like he took off the furthest left.
1: Yeah, there definitely is a kicker there, but smart. I can't imagine the exhaustion when these riders get to the bottom. They're like, let me just get through this finish corral.
4: All right, as the judges deliberate, we will check in with Jeff Gulovich, our judging analyst.
7: We're here in the booth. We have the judges deep in conversation right now. They really like the technicality of Johnny's line. If I had to guess, I would say he's probably going to be taking the hot seat right now. He really had some big exposure, charging speed. That 360 on the cliffside drop there was beautiful, and he opened with a banger with that flip and high-speed section up top. So the judges are really going to be rewarding that raw terrain and taking it to the next step, I guess. That canyon gap was massive. Coming into that, knowing you can't overshoot, knowing you need to hit that goat path, if it's my guess, he's got it for sure. No scores
4: yet? And that's why you are him, Jeff Gulovich, because Johnny Salido just jumped in the first place with an 82.37. You see his fans waving the Mexican flag again, the first ever athlete to qualify from Mexico. And you can't overstate how much it must mean to him after that spleen injury in 2019 to finally be back and to do so at the top of the podium.

0: And the first from Mexico, he gave a shout out to his younger brother coming up.
1: That's awesome. 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As we see again, Salido in first place, followed by the two rookies. But technically, Salido's our fifth rookie. Never got to take a run his first time around. Paul Kader once helped build Tomas Jeannin's Red Bull Rampage lines. Now the French slopestyle innovator gets to create his own. For a rider with his imagination, that opens up all sorts of possibilities.
2: I've been digging for Tommy G for 3 years. It was in my plan to first come here as a digger, to learn how to dig here, to learn how to manage your energy during the dig days and the practice. I've been analyzing everything a lot in the past 3 years to be ready when it's going to be my turn, and I think I'm ready.
3: These progress bars you see at the bottom right hand of your screen right now, this is the baseline expectation. You see the rating for all the different categories. You'll notice he has a high rating for tricks and style. We're looking right now at a feature up top. It's a flat drop. He's already been tricking this in practice. He has posted on Instagram, big flat drop front flips. Paul Kuder has wanted this for so long. Here we go.
4: Rider number 15, Paul Kuder, 3, 2, 1.
5: Drop it! Paul Kuder gives a massive drop in. He's motivated as ever. He's been dreaming of being a Rampage competitor. And not only that, he's put in the work. This run is about to be crazy. Starts off with the no-look flip, almost over-rotates it. And Cam, things are gonna get really, really serious immediately. Flat drop, backflip!
3: Yes,
5: you gotta be kidding me! He went deep on that!
3: Such a short gap on that drop. He popped for the flip and went so long.
5: He saved that just for the run. He was talking to me yesterday about how that's not a practice move and just for the run. Now this shoot, Paul says, is the most difficult thing he's ever rode in his entire life.
3: Oh, he hits that catch burn perfectly. Look how tech that shoot is, Nikolai.
5: He got it perfect. It didn't even look difficult for him. He was in control the whole way. He's definitely through the scariest parts of his run now, but that doesn't mean there's not still technical maneuvers to go, like this 360 flat drop. Almost goes over the bars.
3: Good save.
5: All right, now he's gonna be approaching this flat drop that Cam talked about. Goes for the front bump.
3: Oh, under rotation.
5: Oh, and he goes down. That's just so devastating to see that Paul does every part of the run that's so difficult and goes down on that.
3: You could see as soon as he snapped for the rotation, he didn't get as much initiation as we saw him do in practice.
5: We talked about how exhausted the riders would be at the end of the run, and to handle the landing of a under-rotated front flip flat drop, hopefully Paul's okay and just more devastated.
1: Indeed, we have, of course, the best medical staff that are getting to him, as he was not quick to get up. Again, this is the most high stakes, to me, stage in professional sports. Truly.
3: And that run, Salema, was really checking all the boxes. He may be a rookie, but he's been out here building 3 years for his good friend Tomas Jeannin. And he knows what it takes to win this competition, despite this being his first showing.
0: Yeah, and when I spoke to him before the event, he said the biggest challenge as a rookie is coming from slopestyle. The course is built for you, the speed is predicted for you. And when you come out here to Rampage, you've got to test your own line, you've got to build it, and it's not a given speed. So you're learning in real time with a lot of these athletes who haven't put the top to bottom runs together. It was such a huge week. We're hearing the cheers of the fans at the moment up on the hill, which is a great sign.
1: We'll check in with Jeff Gulevich. This raw terrain, there's nothing predictable, no matter how great the intention is.

0: is of a rider, the mountain is always going to have something to say.
1: Yeah, this is the closest it gets to free skiing. This is the real deal. When you see riders like Paul really riding exposed terrain, ridges, insane moves like that, and then mixing in those big tricks to the backcountry,

0: see him back on his bike. You could see just visibly the amount of dirt all over his face as that on that close shot that takes in this slam. What happened, guys? Excuse me, we'll go with Tyler McCall.
1: Dude, that was insane. That is one of those moments where you can't help but just scream. He had a little bit of everything in that run. We all wanted to see him land that so bad. I mean, he had the flat flip, and that flat flip was so high consequence. He had a 360 drop in the front flip, and then I know what he was planning down low. Like, I thought we were watching potentially a winning run right there. We've been waiting so long to see Paul Kuder in this event. I'm hearing cheering. He's riding through the finish corral. Fingers crossed that we get another chance for a second run, because he was on fire right there.
0: What did you guys see as he popped off?
2: As I'm looking at the replays, it looks like he just popped a little bit late. With the front flip on a flat drop, that trick is not necessarily the most difficult trick to initiate, but it's one of the hardest tricks in the entire sport to land. As you see, he gets the rotation almost perfect, but just under, and it sends him OTB. It's such an impact at the end of a run after all the adrenaline to hold on. And you could see he was trying to hold on till the last moment, nose wheeling. And he's such an emotional competitor.
3: An object in motion tends to stay in motion. Those front flips are really hard to slow down. So if it's under-rotated, you're still squeezing for that rotation. And unfortunately, it just kept going. It looked like he was almost going to save it when you see the slow-mo.
0: Well, you could see the disappointment, and he's also clearly just happy to be okay.
4: To
0: Carson Storch.
4: Because well, now I'd have competed at all the sites. So for me, it's just...
0: Carson Storch helps other riders find their confidence, often testing the biggest features first. He's very businesslike. Then comes competition day. This two-time Red Bull Rampage podium finisher has a dream of his own to chase. He has been digging in these rocks since 2013, still chasing that elusive Red Bull Rampage title. Let's hear from Carson about what this week's been like.
4: Yeah, we're at the original venue, and for me, it means a lot to compete here as well, because now I'd have competed at all the sites. So for me, it's just, yeah, means a lot. I grew up watching this stuff, and yeah, it's the reason why I'm here, watching all my heroes compete, and now I get to compete at the same place, so stoked.
2: Well, Carson Storch is one of the most consistently elite performers at Red Bull Rampage. And here we look at this drop to shoot. It's very technical. You got to come off that top drop, break control, and then control on the way down. Carson's run is going to be very complete and full package. He's going to have drops. He's going to have tricks. He's going to have spins probably in both directions. He's going to have technicality like we just saw in that feature. This run's going to be good.
0: 33 years old from Bend, Oregon. We've been watching him since 2016, and he is mic'd up, so we'll be able to listen in to the big dog.
5: Rider number 14, Carson Storch. 3, 2, 1, Storchy.
2: Well, you can always count on Storch for an incredible performance out here at Red Bull Rampage, and he starts it right off with that corked out backflip.
6: Oh. Yeah, buddy. Fuck yeah, Carson.
3: What he does best.
2: Here's this feature that I talked about. Oh, my God. He goes so fast into it. Oh, no.
3: Oh, my gosh. Luckily, he stops there.
7: Yeah, this is where we ask every single one of you guys. You know, these riders are giving all their all. So please send down.
0: Oh, that was a bad crash for Carson, but he is one of the toughest that you'll find out here. We'll get the medical to go in and check on him, and then hopefully once he's up and riding, we'll be able to take a deeper look. Again, we've been watching Carson literally grow up at Rampage for the last 10 years, and the methodical approach that he takes to everything. He's the most calculated, I don't take risks just to take risk rider that you'll find.

0: grind down to you. Very, very business approach to sort of accumulating, being able to do the thing on the day.
1: He's meticulous in his preparation. He's meticulous in his riding. And that's why I was surprised to see him just push that extra level of aggression into that shoe. I was expecting to see him with tires on the ground. He was looking to just, you know, attack the course. He aired in a bit and got swallowed up by some of that chunder in that shoe.
2: He mentioned to me, too, coming into this event, that he had been dealing with a lot of those reoccurring injuries, and they had been the biggest setbacks. But he'd been going in the training, going to the physio, and putting in that bike time, and was feeling really solid. For those of you new to Rampage at home, what a guinea pig actually means is he generally opens up those features for his friends. He's that true team player in an individual sport environment. So he'll take that calculated risk for his friends. And, yeah, he's always putting it on the line. So it's a real shame that he went down.
0: You know, you talk about football players and the, in the depth of season, everyone's always walking around with some sign of injury. But, Tyler, what did you see from your perspective there?
3: Man, I'm watching the monitor we have down here, and Carson's a true vet. You know, he's got a lot of notches in his belt. He knows what to do. And I think what happened in my mind is it's just so easy during a Rampage run to be focused on the stressful parts of your run and underestimate the parts. He came into that really hot and just hit a soft spot. So, I mean, he wasn't expecting that just as we weren't expecting that. It's unfortunate to see. He's a tough guy. I'm happy he stopped where he did. And, yeah, I mean, I was looking forward to seeing the rest of that run. He had a 360 up there. I think he was going to complement it with some opposite stuff down here. He's been looking amazing in practice, so we really hope to see him up again for run number two.
0: We can update you that with the safety of our riders, fans, and staff as our top priority, the organizers have made the difficult decision to cancel the remainder of Red Bull Rampage men's competition due to extreme weather. And in real time, you can see the disappointment in the face
4: of
0: the riders.
4: Still been a special week. Thanks for making it happen.
5: Yeah, thank you, Todd. See you down there.
0: And these athletes, I mean, they stayed up top. They didn't come down to comfort. They stayed up top at the top of the course, really in the hopes that we would get that hot pocket, an opportunity for them to be able to at least finish this first round of runs. I mean, the amount of training and visualization that goes on before these even 12 days of digging. This is the pinnacle, the summit of the sport. There's no rider here that wants to call it off, as well as you can see of the fans that are still here. Salema Basakella here again with Cam McCall and Nikolai Rogatkin. We will welcome back Caroline Buchanan in shortly. Your thoughts? I mean, in 25 years, I think this would be the second time.
1: Yeah, the closest we've ever come to cancellation was not getting all the way through second runs. We've never not made it all the way through first runs. And, of course, it's not a competition unless everybody has a chance to drop. You know, as soon as the competition was over last year, that is the moment where preparation starts for the following year. So that just shines a little light on how much work has gone into these lines and the preparation, the training for these runs. And it just goes to show how long they stayed up there. They didn't even make their way down to the comfort of the athlete tent. They wanted it so bad, and they're willing to do whatever it took to make these runs happen. It's a matter of fact. This weather is coming. We're looking at the radar, and it is all kinds of different colors. It looks like Finley Kirschenman's custom-painted Rasta bike, the radar coming in here in the next few minutes.
6: Yeah, honestly, it's a devastating decision to have to make. We talked about how much this means to the athletes. For some of them, it's not just their whole year, it's the entirety of their career can revolve around a legendary performance at this event. We saw Zablotny and Zink standing next to each other. Zablotny has a title to defend. Zink is trying to wind back the clock. He competed back here in 2003. So it's just like every single rider has their own mission, their own motivation. That's why, like Cam was saying, we saw them at the top waiting it out in these impossible conditions. We know the weather's coming in, but like I said in the beginning, Such a devastating decision to have to make after all the prep, after everything.
0: Yeah, it is. It's one that's going to take a while to comprehend, especially after Thursday. I do have some positive news, though, in the wake of the cancellation. I can communicate that Carson Storch is okay. He's actually on his way back to the venue. He was fully evaluated with no broken bones, and we are so stoked that Carson is okay. It really goes to show the importance of protection that these riders take. We're watching some of the riders that are riding down the ridgeline right now. The precautionary protection that these riders take, no doubt making a difference in Carson being able to be okay. Safety first. There's that shot.
1: Oh, yeah. Man, that's cool.
6: In a second.
1: Yeah, this venue right here is one of the most important spots for just people who love freeride mountain biking. It's publicly accessible for any recreational freerider who wants to come out here throughout the year and enjoy this terrain. So they're tapping into some of that ridge that gets ridden, you know, throughout the year by everybody under the sun who loves this sport. And it's a bummer to not see them ride their prepped lines, but it's pretty cool to see them having fun in order to make their way down to the bottom.
0: Yeah, that was a cool shot to see. Well, as they make their way down, we talk about Utah and what this state provides for bike riding. Utah is the state of sport. The Utah Sports Commission is the longest standing partner of Red Bull Rampage over the past 25 years. Rampage has grown, and so has Utah, turning into a global sport and entertainment destination. And just like that on cue, as we talk about the weather, we're down here beginning to feel precipitation, the water coming down. Welcome back, Caroline Buchanan. Right on time. Clearly the right call as it's beginning to rain on top of the wind right now.
2: Yeah, it's going to be a shame to wait all the way till next year. I know that we're going to be hanging on to the edge of our seats for what's going to be 26 years of Rampage.
0: Yeah, we will come on back and do it again next year. There will not be a winner today, as we mentioned, unfortunately, because we weren't able to complete the first round of runs, but we are going to, of course, celebrate the top scoring run. And what a run it was, man, by this man, Shimon Godzia.
1: A two-time second place finisher dropping in with one thing on his mind, and that is taking the next step at the top of the podium. And look at this, he came out swinging.
6: Yeah, this run very much had the possibility to stay as the winning run until the end of the competition. I mean, he scored in the 90s. Check out the execution on this top drop, and it really had the full package. Everyone always talks about how Red Bull Rampage runs have to have the technicality, the big moves, the amplitude, the fluidity, the control. Simon had all that and more. What are you saying, Cam?
1: How about this joke right here? Remember yesterday when we were watching practice and we asked Paul Kuder, what is the name of this chute? Do you remember what he said?
6: He said this is the slope style section.
0: Yo, the criticality and the exposure there. Hey, that was nuts.
6: Nailing the slope style section.
2: Such a huge week too for these athletes. We're on the hill yesterday, Cam Nikolai, and we watched his bike tumble all the way down the mountain to us through a canyon ravine. And he managed to get back up. We don't know if he reset his bike, but this week is not only huge for the support team, the mechanics, the builders, the tech. It's really big for the riders as well. So despite, they should all be so proud.
1: Look at the size.
6: The wingsuit canyon gap, as Salema likes to call that one.
0: Straight up wing bike. Well, we'll go into our anchor moment of the day. How about that no-handed backy by Jackson Riddle?
1: No way, on board view. Hands come off, right back to the grips. Oh, this angle here. Look how long he held them off.
6: I don't think he could have held them off any longer.
1: And, Jackson, you know, the wind was already blowing at that point, too. He was throwing caution on the ridge there. Lip down jump, backflip. No-hander. You got to hit the front brake
0: with that trick
1: as well. So tech.
0: Red Bull Rampage is powered by Anker, the leading charging brand in the U.S. Keep your devices powered and stay live charged all day with Anker. We move on now to Best Trick, the Utah Sports Commission Best Trick Award. And it is Paul Kuder with this big pull.
6: and this is so well deserved. He saved this trick for the run because that's simply too dangerous and gnarly to try it in practice. The adrenaline is pumping. That drop is so difficult to hit the top of the landing. Cam, speak about how difficult the timing of that is.
0: Next up is our BMG Toughness Award winner, and that is a no-brainer.
1: Oh, yeah.
0: Bienvenido a Guavo Alba.
1: Look at him, eyes up, planning his roll, gets to the legs, goes into a little bit of a baseball slide for a minute to soften the blow, disperse it across, sliding instead of impacting. This is a master at work right here, the gymnastics background coming into play.
0: Yeah, that was perfect, perfect safety. Our CAT Compact Digger Award goes to Paul Goudert's team for their incredible work all week.
1: Team Goudert cleaning up. They got the best trick. They got the Digger Award. Look at the landing here. We're commenting on how deep he went, but let's just see how insane of a build it was to make that landing even rideable. We're gonna live this trick again and then watch this run out. They were shoveling wheelbarrows of dirt down that for days on end to make that possible. Multiple riders hitting that landing as well. Hats off to the Paul Goudert Dig team for taking the award.
0: Again, Greater Zion is a place built around adventure with Zion National Park, an incredible amount of outdoor recreation beyond Rampage. Come and visit. And then, of course, we have the Oakley Meta Style Awards, and this guy showed us, I mean, Cade Edwards.
1: Well deserved, Nikolai. Look at this guy go.
6: Yeah, Cade Edwards. What a performance from him. I think every single person loved watching every part of Cade Edwards' run. We're talking about how bad the whole mountain bike world wanted this guy to get a Red Bull Rampage invite just so we could see things like this. The no-foot can off the flat drop. Also, the wind was already blowing at that point. And just no one can attack the run the way Cade Edwards did. It's the best. I mean, look.
2: He's
6: things got a little rowdy
2: style.
6: Here. What are you saying, Caroline?
2: He's just born with style. The most diverse man I've ever seen on a bike, crossing so many disciplines. And a rookie.
0: And the Kelly McGarry Spirit Award, Magaza, he lives on in our hearts. His performances at Rampage stand the test of time, and his spirit, what he brought to this event. We talk about that spirit of brotherhood. Of course, the iconic backflip.
1: Carson Storch taking the Spirit Award. And this is so cool. They were really close friends, teammates.
6: Yes.
1: Carson has had Kelly McGarry tribute painted helmets in the past. I know I got off the phone with Carson not too long ago, and he's, you know, feeling good despite how insane that crash was. And I know he will fully appreciate the honor that is receiving the Magaza Spirit Award.
0: Indeed.
6: Yeah, that award's gonna mean the world for Carson. Like Cam was saying, such good friends with Kelly, so much mentorship from Kelly for Carson. And that award's gonna feel good for sure.
0: Well, folks, it has been a pleasure to be with you this week. We are gonna go and get to safety as the storm has moved in. But the history, we will continue to live the evolution that is Red Bull Rampage. Next year, these men and women are going to come back and do it again. May nature be on our side. Until then, free ride and ride safe.

an update. I'm going to read it officially. Carson is alert, conscious, and is being transported to the hospital for further evaluation. So that is a great sign that he is communicating alert and conscious, and we wish him well. As we get further updates, we, of course, will share that with you. We are going to reset, and his fellow competitors would want us to do that. They're going to ride on. We started our competition early this morning because of the potential of weather. This is the first time all week that we have seen clouds. There is the potential for wind and maybe even precipitation later on in the day. The wind

0: so far has kind of been bouncing up and down.
1: Yeah, we've been expecting this weather to arrive on game day for, you know, the last week. We've been watching the models. That is the reason we started today's show early, trying to get this in before the wind arrives. Luckily, this morning, the hour that the wind was supposed to arrive kept getting a little bit later, so that was lucky. And obviously, with this delay right now, we're getting closer to that weather window. A lot of things happening right now. We're feeling the wind coming in at multiple different directions, and so we have to just kind of read what Mother Nature is giving us right now and play accordingly. But we see on screen the next rider on our start list, Cade Edwards, at the top of the course, taking a peek down the hill.
2: He's one rider from the UK that would love to compete in wet conditions. He's used to those tires being in the wet dirt. But out here at Rampage, you cannot have any precipitation. This is the Nazare of surf, but in the dirt world. And the little bit of moisture helps a little bit of that traction. But for the most part, the athletes have tested. They have that visibility, and you don't want to add another element into the risk.
0: This kid's ability as a rider is really, really special. As you mentioned, world champion racer, standout filmer. Check Parallel 2 and 3 if you haven't yet. He brings speed, unmistakable style wherever he rides. And now his Red Bull Rampage debut is going to give us a glimpse into that creativity.
3: Yeah, boys. Me and Finley are sharing this big, like, crazy steep, kind of almost like a BMX trail step down, like a spine kind of thing. It's kind of something you don't see as much. So, yeah, that, I'm pretty stoked on that. And we've kind of got, like, a chute to drop, which is kind of gnarly. I'm pretty scared for it. Because you kind of got to break into it and then let off at the right time. So that'll be a scary one.
1: You hear him talking about those chutes up top. This is another line that has a unique approach to it, and he found a crazy hip to finish this run. You see fluidity and control is a strong category there on his baseline expectation. We are looking at that hip. He takes off from looker's left of that windmill. He's got a kicker, and he lands in that defined landing. Super blind.
0: The 26-year-old from Huddersfield, West Yorkshire, 12. United Kingdom, is mic'd up. Here he goes, Cade Edwards.
4: Well, the world has waited for Cade Edwards to finally grace us with the Red Bull Rampage run, and he starts off with that nose bunk suey.
1: Yeah, real mixture of downhill World Cup influence and skate park influence. Look at that leaned out tabletop one-hander.
4: Coming into this shoot, that was, oh, he rolls that first drop opposed to hitting this.
1: Oh, what an animal.
4: My goodness. How scary that must have been after Jesse and Carson go down on that same shoot just before.
1: Cade unfazed.
4: Whoa. Cade, one of the sickest riders on the entire planet.
1: Whoa.
4: Whoa, really cool looking flat drop 360, and he's almost at the bottom. Couple more features to go here.
1: Look at that nose manual.
4: That's a risky move in the wind, the no foot can off the flat drop.
1: Look at all the nose bonks he's doing.
4: Here's the hip Cam talked about.
1: Oh, yes!
4: A pure Cade Edwards run right there. What a performance.
2: Another rookie down the mountain. And that primal roar at the beginning said it all. It was that moment he knew, I need a reset. Let's override what just happened. Respect to him, respect to this mountain, and to put that all aside and just lock in.
4: Well, Caroline, you said that he would be down to ride this in the wet conditions.
1: Those are all the things you hope to see out of an inaugural Red Bull Rampage run from the rookie Cade Edwards, coming off of that World Cup background, 2018 junior world champion, a skate park rat. The way he attacks here, all the nose bonks, the spine feature, and then finding this wild hip. Look how far right he was on the landing. Oh.
2: The judges are gonna love that creativity that we see, the technicality, free ride.

0: side, slope style, hard line. I mean, he pulls it out of his toolbox to be able to come up here and blend all of those disciplines as the showman he is.
1: A run with six tricks you saw there on our trick list, but also contained that shoot and the subtleties, the connector features where he was slashing the back tire, bonking the front tire. That was just such a display of bike control. He hit this last night. I don't think he tricked it, though, yet in practice, Nikolai.
2: Definitely the first time seeing him trick that. And he almost gets bucked on this hip at the bottom. Cade's just such a strong and powerful rider. And this move was a unique one, huh, Cam? In the wind?
1: It was kind of like a run-two type of move. But he's saying, you know what? Look, there's weather. I'm going to try and run one.
3: That's going to be nice.
4: And in a very high-stress situation and a rookie, Cade Edwards, you come down, you blend all your skill set. What's that sense of accomplishment like crossing this finish line?
3: Oh, I'm so happy to be at the bottom. So happy to be at the bottom. That's scary, especially seeing Carson go down. I hope he's okay. But yeah, super gnarly. But yeah, we all kept good spirits up there. And yeah, everyone backs everyone. And it's been a fun morning.
4: Yeah, that's one thing that really holds true here at Rampage is the support from all the riders, including those from Carson. So what is the vibe like up at the top right now? I know Finley came up and gave you a hug and gave you some support.
3: It's all love up there. Everyone's doing it for everyone, you know. It's, we're all one family.
4: Yeah. First time here at Red Bull Rampage. We see you in the World Cups. So what's this experience been like? It's been a very busy couple days leading up to this.
3: Yeah, it's been super busy, but worth every second. And, bit different to racing World Cups, but I feel comfortable here. I like it.
4: Yeah. I think everyone likes seeing you here too. Thanks, Cade.
3: Thank you.
5: Yeah, feels comfortable. We couldn't tell as the score comes in for Cade Edwards.
1: Whoa!
5: 84.12. Oh, wow. Get this young man to the front row. We got a new leader.
2: That's a big score. The judge is clearly rewarding the way he attacked that run, the fluidity, the control, how unique it was. Look at him, 2 points above Salido, whose run was also super tech.
5: There was something about the bottom of his run that really got them. Here we go.
6: Well, before bikes, Bienve Aguada learned to fly through gymnastics and parkour. His Canyon front flip became Red Bull Rampage history. Now he is chasing a complete run to match that front flip moment.
7: In my perfect Rampage run, I look for steep amplitude, natty, one spin to the left, one flip, one front flip, and an extension trick, some legs away of the bike. And I think that's my goal. And big gaps, I guess, as well.
2: Well, it sounds like Bienve knows exactly what's needed for a successful Red Bull Rampage run. And this section over here is all on his own. It's like a drop into a mandatory canyon gap, into a big step-up jump, which I think is going to unleash a really cool trick in pure Bienvenido Aguado Alba fashion. So he's all on his own over here and excited to see this run. We see him prepping the flat drop 360s in the gate. He's going to throw some big tricks in this run.
8: Rider number 11, Bienvenido Aguado.
2: One of the fan favorites at Red Bull Rampage ever since the front flip on the canyon gap, Bienvenido Aguado Alba drops into his run. Whoa, perfect step down backflip to start there. What is this?
1: Whoa! That was flawless.
2: He laced that. Absolutely flawless, like you said, Kim. That's so impressive. Okay, he's got to control speed. I think this is going to be the move he was prepping in the gate.
1: Oh, no
2: 360.
1: Way.
2: Oh, my!
9: Oh,
2: and
9: he got off the bike. Slid out of the
2: And he's right back on his feet. Cat-like reflexes.
1: Oh my gosh, this guy. Can you believe he's up on his feet already?
5: We're talking about that. When you see Bienvenido Aguado Alba, he looks like he eats rocks for breakfast. And he might after he somehow ran out of that. Glad to see him safe. And these crashes have been chasing him ever since that front flip in 2023.

0: it's been these moments where you're like, he's on fire. And again, unfortunately for Aguado.
1: So true. And in this case, it was the result of pushing the limits. When you and I saw him, you know, miming that 360 at the top, I think we were both thinking, what is it going to be off of? That big Lebowski drop was an interesting spot to go for that.
2: And good thing for Bienve to take a hit like that. He's come into this event. He told me, I've lost 15 pounds. That's 7 kilos. He really dedicated to the training so he could not only take a fall like that and bounce back up, but just to be able to handle the dig days and the mental load. He wanted to be able to explore the mountain more. And by the time he got up to that start gate, have that mental clarity. So, yeah, taking that athlete approach. And he's old but absolute gold out there.
3: Old but gold.
0: Like, we'll bring in Tyler McCall for his perspective.
4: Well, I just saw Bienvenido put his goggles on, so I don't think he's done yet. But, man, this guy, what a warrior. He was on a heater there, such a big three drop. And, yeah, that's one thing that you don't want to do until you run. He was so close. But we're about to see what else he had planned for the rest of his run right now. Let's follow.
1: What an animal to pop right back up after that. And he's coming into that big, long jump you were talking about, Nikolai.
5: Yep, here's the section all on his own. And he still does a front flip.
1: What? Showman.
5: So good that Bienve is healthy enough after the crash to finish out this run.
1: Oh, wow.
5: Fender, sender.
1: Close right there.
2: Congratulations, Bienve. Going to be happy to put that run down to the bottom. The former gymnast and him got out of that crash and
6: really
2: had that aerial awareness to come back.
0: And somehow making it under the 3 minute time cap by 5 seconds. Again, these athletes get 3 minutes to cross the finish line.
5: Bienve loves that time gap. Remember, he was selling a couple of years ago in the finish and almost didn't cross the line in time.
1: Always pushing it to the limit. All right, we're going to see the crash again here, Nikolai. Let's see if we can find out what went wrong.
5: So the hardest thing about these big flat drop 360s is you got to rotate slow, but that was just a slight bit too slow with the under rotation. That is some ninja-like bailing.
0: Did you see him spot and then choose when to get out?
5: Expert level crashing from Bienvenido Aguado. Like you said, comes from the parkour, the gymnastics, clearly helping out in this situation.
1: It's a funny one here, right? On a big three drop like this, you don't want to over rotate. Under rotating is the lesser of two evils, but it can still pull the train off the tracks. But he was able to stay on the low side, and over rotation would kind of result in getting pitched the high side in a, you know, a bigger impact. He was able to slide a bit out of that, but that comes with just so much air awareness.
5: How do you feel about this front flip, Caroline?
2: Oh, I mean, I've landed a world's first for the women myself, and as a kid, you'd think it'd be easier to do a front flip than a back flip, but on a bike, it's the reverse. You're completely blind until that final moment, and to just reset after that crash, grab that front brake, change that rotational inertia, be blind until that final moment. I'm sure he had the brakes on right there just to bring that front wheel down.
0: Into a step up.
1: He just did that. It also.
5: Yeah.
1: Oh, that was insane. You talk about him eating rocks for breakfast. He just had some rocks for brunch and then the bottom of the run for dessert.
7: I just went short on the speed and he got me back.
0: All right, he's going to throw that one away. You heard him saying he went a little short on the speed. We'll see. I'm going to assume that he's probably going to reset for a second.
1: He looked pretty spry at the bottom of that run.
2: Shout out to Chelsea Kimball down there supporting the other competitors.
0: Shimon Gordiak. This guy throws up some of Freeride's biggest flips. Twice a Red Bull Rampage runner-up. He is still chasing that elusive top of the podium.
8: Actually, on my top drop, I will have so much speed. It will require a lot of braking, a lot of brake control before the steep shoot I am doing in the midsection. And yeah, actually, it will go like that. Full speed, slow. Full speed, slow. And that's probably the hardest part of my line.
1: A well-rounded run planned here for Shimon Gordiak. like a

0: verse chorus cadence for a good song. Here you see his baseline expectation, difficulty score off the charts. We're seeing a very difficult feature here. It is a double drop toward the bottom of his run. One of the biggest double drops on the hill with 2 second places. Let's see what he can do.
1: Rider number 10, Simone Gozdziak. 3, 2, 1.
2: Szymon Gozdziak, he's been ready to win Red Bull Rampage for so many years now. Will today be the day?
3: Back like a foot.
4: That?
3: Yeah. Good.
2: Oh. Backflip bar spin. Gets a little loose on the hands there, I think.
0: Put in that single crown fork to good use.
2: Here's where he talked about how he's going to have to control speed.
0: Come on.
2: He spins that drop. How perfect was that?
5: Come on, guys. Come on, buddy. Keep it up.
2: All right, he's on the small status, but he's going to have to attack this technical shoot that we saw Paul Kuderk ride. He looks very in control.
0: Stayed inside of that catch berm there.
2: Whoa! Things got a little suspect down at the bottom, but he's through the chute. He had some troubles in this section. He's got a canyon gap. There we go. Gozdziak is looking very on point. The feature that Cam was talking about is coming up very soon, the double drop. He switched his bike to the single crown for this move, I think. Oh, it's an X up. I thought we were gonna see a tail whip there, but nonetheless, unbelievable riding. And he's gotta keep the speed because he's got a massive canyon gap. You guys have probably seen this one online.
0: Oh, there we go.
6: Come through in the finish. That was a CrossFit finisher moment with that heater right at the finish line.
2: So many gnarly moments over the years for Szymon Gozdziak at this event, but that run was spot on.
7: Bro, we said it last night at practice. That last hit, he looks like a wingsuiter flying through the canyon that happens to be on a bike.
6: And we saw LeMoyne come down in a crash on that exact same feature earlier this week. It is a tough one, and to do that at the end of a run when you're already fatigued mentally and physically, and then you've got to take the compression of that big hit right into the finish line, it's impressive.
7: And think about last year's finish. You know, he had a tough go, but this guy continues to figure out a way to dig deep and get even better.
0: Yeah, he is becoming a great strategist at Red Bull Rampage. We've seen him practicing on a dual crown bike, but choosing the single crown for the run and putting it to use there with that backflip bar spin off the step down at the very start.
2: The bike switch is just insane. And this spin is equivalent. Insane. The execution from Szymon in this run is incredible. Almost no mistakes at all the whole way. Beautiful X up there, and look at the landing. He is so calculated. He knows the formula. This run had the full package. We had tech, we had tricks.
0: Yeah, it had the big shoot as well. I really feel like there were no mistakes either.
7: And the way he was out on the edge on that shoot, mixed in with all of the chicken, I think this is gonna be a gigantic score.
6: Absolutely, and to make this run happen is preparation, the home compound in Poland, and then coming into this event prepared. Masters of Dirt, Natural Selection, Swatch Nines. He's hit it all this year, and that's the only way you prepare for these moments.
2: Well, Salema, should we maybe see if Gully has some intel on whether this is going to be going into first place or not? What do you think he thinks?
7: After Tina talks to him, if they still haven't figured it out, we will go straight to Gulovich for sure.
8: Yeah, Szymon Gozdziak, take a deep breath because you just went top to bottom on that. The gaps, the exposure, the tricks. I mean, a little bit of everything on that. What was the approach there at the top?
9: Just to get to the bottom. Yeah, top to bottom is exhausting. Actually, that was the very first time I did it this week. I'm happy I could connect my line. And it was wild, especially in the shoot. That's what I was kind of trying to do, connect my slopestyle thing with the freeride shoot, all of that, and I'm happy.
8: Yeah, we got a good chance to watch you practice yesterday doing the shoot, or not the shoot, but the gap at the top. The bike fell down, but yet you were cleaning this bottom. How tiring, though, was it for you here at the bottom?
9: Oh, here on the bottom, I was so tired. I hardly took the impact of the last feature in my line. But then I took it, and I was so happy I'm here on the bottom.
8: Well, the scores are in. You've been a two-time runner-up, but right now the score for you is a 90.0.
7: Oh, we love to see it. Gully, what caused the judges to give that giant score?
4: That run was absolutely electric. He had the mix of raw shoots, big tricks, full send. He's taken what he's learned from the past, he's applied it today, and he still has the option to step it up in his second run if he has to.
7: All of the things. Thank you for that, Jeff Gulovich. Well, for Jackson Riddle, this is a home game. These Utah Cliffs are his home. His motocross-inspired style is known across the sport and has earned him Red Bull Rampage Awards. Now, this father of two continues to put a stamp on this sport.
10: My line this year has 10 different features, which gives me the opportunity to do 10 different tricks, which I think is pretty cool, and not a lot of people switch it up like that, so hopefully we can execute on game day.
2: Well, Jackson Riddle has this insane canyon gap. It's got such a small landing. It's got so much speed into it. It's so technical and difficult to get perfect. As Jackson just said, he has 10 different features in his run, and this one might be the most insane out of all of them. He's experienced, and I think we're going to be really impressed from top to bottom.
1: I'm ready. Rider number 84. Jackson Riddle. Three, two, one.
2: Jackson Riddle, he's won best trick, he's won best style, one of the fan favorites as well. Let's see what he has for us today. Coming into this jump.
7: Oh, yeah.
2: In the wind, that Indy must have felt crazy. Seat grab Indian air. All right, this section is hard to manage speed. You gotta hit this drop. And then he's got this big drop, as you can see right now.
0: Oh, nice, perfect suicide no-hander.
2: Amazing extension on that Sui. Jackson looks so in control, as we talked about. This is his home. Backflip off Lebowski.
0: Yes.
2: Perfect. Another jump here. Whoa. Cross style backflip suicide no hander with the hands straight up. Cam, how insane is that move?
0: Nobody else does it like that on a mountain bike.
2: Well, this run is just insane. He's gonna collect the speed, and this is the canyon gap that I talked about. Laces it perfect. Final drop here.
0: Oh, my God, Jackson!
2: The finish. There was almost no breaks in that run, and he's through to the bottom.
6: Jackson Riddle, what a clutch moment. And to inspire his kids to silence that fear, put it to focus, and just that inspiration to be brave out there.
7: Go, Dada.
11: Oh, thank you, man.
12: Woo! Good. Hi,
11: good. Hi, dude.
6: No one's had more time in the desert than Jackson, and he comes out here and trains, putting in those miles to reset after the crash that he had in that canyon gap and to just calculate the speeds and go back up there. He hit a 100-foot jump, if you check it out online. They're the moments that have got him to this stage.
0: I will say, Nikolai, it is not calm out here when we're talking about winds, and he chose some tricks that are the most vulnerable moves when you have swirling winds.
2: That is so right. The seat grab Indian air, the extension tricks, everything can just get away from you with a little gust of wind, but Jackson knows what he has to do out here at this event.
0: Oh, come on, look at this.
2: This has got to be the sickest part of the run. What a unique maneuver.
7: He's epic.
2: So much motocross influence in Jackson Riddle's riding, and he puts it on display right there.
0: Watch how bent the knees are when he pinches his seat. A lot of riders throw their arms behind their back. He puts them straight out in front of them. He's able to leave the arms off for longer with that technique.
6: The only thing holding that bike to him is that tight pinch to his knees.
2: And as I talked about, the landing of this gap is

0: so small, and then you have a gap straight after. He makes it look like no problem, but the technicality is insane. His precision in this run was so impressive.
1: We've seen him have those best trick style moments before, but to me, that was a complete run.
2: Tina Dixon is with a happy, happy papa.
3: Oh yeah, the family is down here, Ozzy, little Raz, and Jackson with a huge smile. But that run, man, what kind of impact did you want to have out there on this mountain?
4: I just wanted to show that it's possible to be scared but also smile. You know?
3: Yeah.
4: It doesn't have to be end of the world feelings and just be scared shitless. You can still have fun.
3: I like that. Yeah, how do you find that balance between pushing yourself to that limit but still staying within that kind of comfort zone and keep that smile going?
4: I think being a dad and hanging out with these guys has taught me everything that I need to know. And that's why I rode the way I did, to get to them and just be here for the people that need me.
3: All right, and if you guys heard that, be a dad out on his forks, there are photos of the family. Well done, Jackson, as we wait for your score.
2: Thank you, Tina. Jackson Riddle is one of my favorites. If you follow him on social media, always vulnerable about what the journey is as a parent and being a professional bike rider. As the judges deliberate, we'll bring in Jeff Gulovich. I mean, they got to be having a lot of discussion after that display.
5: Oh, they're going intense right now. They're comparing his run with Cade's right now. I think they like the amplitude and the precise riding of Jackson's run a little more. There's a little more risk on the table, and I would slot him in second place personally. I'd be very happy with that. So let's see what the judges come back to us with.
2: Jeff Gulovich, we love when you put it out on the line like that, sir. Thank you for that perspective.
5: Thank you.
2: As it comes
6: in. Right again.
2: It's Jackson. That's why Gulovich gets to be who he is. He's our Gene Steratore, folks. Never misses. Jackson Riddle's stoked. And we look at the standings, also take a look at that windsock that is dancing all over the place. You see the dust as well.
6: Oh, man.
2: And this is what it looks like now at the top.
7: I think that's what it looks like to be scared and smiling. Finley, is it calm up there?
8: I'm done.
7: Finley, can you hear me?
9: Whoa, it's
7: Finley,
9: not
7: did you bring
9: safe.
7: Your kite, my dude?
9: It is not safe out anymore.
2: What's it like standing up there right now? What's it feel like?
9: The start gate lower, bro.
7: It sounds like it's so windy up there. He can't even hear us over the speaker. We do have a microphone and a speaker up there. We usually can talk to Finley, but you got to imagine how loud it is at the top of that mountain. You can see all their jerseys blown in the wind.
2: Did you hear him? He said, can we put the start gate lower, bro? I mean, this is why we started as early as we did, because we saw the possibilities of this weather coming in all week long. It was going to be a race. How does this weather dance from the top and then sort of create its own little weather patterns within the canyons?
7: Yeah, wind direction is everything. So we do have these wind socks scattered throughout the venue. The riders use them as a gauge in deciding what they're going to do, where they're going to do it. But there's so much swirling going on. You almost find yourselves in a number of microclimates up there when the directions are changing. And, you know, you see socks blowing every which direction right now. And when it gets past that double-digit mark of miles per hour, it doesn't really matter what direction it's blowing. That's too much. And you see, that's what Finley's saying up there. He's like, I don't even have to think about the decision right now.
2: The key word in what he said was, it's not safe anymore. Mm-hmm. I will bring in Tyler McCall. Tyler, you live around the corner. You're riding in these conditions all the time. You know how this weather dances and affects your ability to ride a dirt bike. What are you seeing?
10: It is every rider's worst nightmare and the only variable we can't control. I mean, we talk about it a lot. We might sound like a broken record, but the risk is real. I feel like we're so fortunate that this wind that we're currently getting right now happened after a rider completed a run. So we're hoping for another lull. Jackson kind of braved the elements there. The wind was coming in a little bit. I think it was a veteran move to not trick that canyon gap. I'm glad the judges judged it for what it is. It is a canyon gap. We knew he wanted to trick it.

0: But yeah, I mean, at the end of the day, we want to see all these riders get down the hill safe. We've had a great show so far. It has picked up, it has died down. So we're hoping that we're just in a little peak right now and we're gonna dip back down and get some more riders down this hill.
1: Tyler, it wasn't that long ago that we found you in the same position as Finley was in, at the top of the course, trying to make a decision with wind. What is it like as a competitor when you're about to go and you're in that situation?
0: I'll try to give the Cliff Notes version because there are so many things going through your head. It is like the worst feeling ever. I mean, this is a big stage, huge stage. There's a lot of people here. There's a lot of people watching on camera. And you just have that anxiety knowing that everybody's watching. You know, all the work that your team put in, your sponsors with the custom bikes, the custom jerseys, all that stuff. And so many people put so many things in. You don't want to let everyone down, but you don't want to take an unnecessary risk. So it's really a double-edged sword and just weighing the odds. And but most of all, you just have to have that voice in the back of your head telling you that you're only going to drop when it's safe, because nothing is worth risking the only variable that we can't control.
1: All right, thank you. Well, while we wait to see what the wind is doing, Finley Kirschenman grew up around Red Bull Rampage. His mom worked on staff with the athletes. Now he's one of them. He brings effortless style, his own personality, and it is a childlike love to riding bikes on the biggest stage.
2: In my head at the top of the run, I'm pretty much only concentrating on the music, trying to keep myself chill. Good song makes it all better. I'm trying to just think not to let the fear turn into panic. Kind of leave it as being scared, but not fight or flight mode yet. Just stay focused and in the present.
3: At the top of Finley's run, there's a chute we haven't seen anybody drop into yet. He's sharing it with Cameron Zink. We have it on screen right now. It's called Balls to the Wall. Incredibly steep entrance into a scree chute and then a 90-degree left-hander to make it back into the line. The wind is kind of calming down, actually, you guys.
1: Let's listen in to the discussion going on at the top if we can.
4: But I think I only have 8 minutes, and then my first.
5: But then it goes to the next person, yeah, and another person says no, and it's the three riders or something. But what's the rule after that? Then if the next rider is still too windy, is it like three riders and then it's done?
6: It's an hour from right now, so it's 10:30, 10:31. Okay. So it's an hour worth of the 8 minutes.
5: Okay.
7: Hey, Bob, at that point, my suggestion.
6: Competition on hold kind of thing.
8: I think we shouldn't leave it all on Finley, we should say. Either it's too windy for all of us.
5: Oh, for sure. We'd make a group decision.
9: No, it's all on Finley.
10: You gonna start a problem right now, man?
9: I am.
11: It's the conflict that I talked about.
10: It's good, conflicts. Guys.
12: Everybody on TV, all the guys up there are just basing.
10: Tom and Steenberg tried to make me not drop.
9: I'm holding him back. I'm holding him back.
10: No, let me go!
3: Let me at him.
1: This is one of my favorite things about your community. The stakes are super, super high. You're competing for the biggest trophy in the entirety of the sport. But that ability to be like, all right, let's all for one this. Like, we are moving this thing forward together. It is not individual. Like, you hear the jokes, but they said, let's not put it all on Finley. Let's make this decision together.
13: Yeah, there's no I in Rampage. And if Finley has to drop, the rest of them has to drop. And he's the one that keeps it fun out there all week, barefoot, throwing water bombs. It's nice to have that spirit in these moments.
3: Well, you heard them talking about that clock as well. They're starting that 8-minute timer. So the way it works is each rider has their designated window. They can sit it out, wait for it to improve, drop in. But if that window expires, it moves on to the next rider.
13: Could be that moment of strategy change too. If you're up there and they do drop, you could go from those upright tricks to going, I need to rotate into the wind. I may need to push that extension into it. So there are some defining moments of playing into these factors.
1: As you see, we are about at the 6 minute clock, 6 minute point of the clock in Finley's 8 minutes. Now the wind feels like it's been dying down a bit down here. what we're feeling down here and what they're feeling up there is always two different things.
3: So different, and it's hard to predict as well. The fact that this weather system is because there's a storm that's, you know, inevitably making its way here. Sometimes you get a big gust like we saw when Finley was initially in the start gate, and you say, okay, it's over, and then it calms down. And it's just that arrival of the storm that is so unpredictable. We see that image on screen right now. Sure, it's beautiful, but that air is moving.
1: Yeah. And it's like a, you know, a hurricane where you're in the storm, and then there's these little eyes in the storm, and especially here, they can dance in different places. Tyler McCall, we were talking the other day, and you were saying about how you were on a ridge riding, and then you're looking across the valley at a full-on storm where you just had a pause and wait before you even came down.
0: Yeah, I mean, the storms out here are serious. They're so spectacular, nature doing its thing. We've been graced with just like the best weather ever this whole time. So it's bound to happen, you know, but what I'm feeling right now from where I am is we are in a lull. So that felt like some pretty severe wind that might not disappear, but the wind has calmed down. So I'm really hoping that we're gonna get our window here.
1: All right, well, we're back up. Thanks, Tyler, for that perspective. We're back up looking at Finley here as he gets to the end of the clock. Let's listen in.
14: Pretty good in your chute. Pretty sheltered coming uphill. 3 to 5.
15: Jay-Z, what do you got?
14: Yeah, still a bit random, but it was around maybe 5.
15: What's that, Kordowski? Drew, your world. That's
16: where I'll go through it. Like, go ride down it.
14: About the same.
15: I'll ride the shoe. Yeah, like, and then it's back to this.
16: Yeah, this is like,
1: so Cam, what we were getting there was they were calling in the different measurements of wind down the course, right?
3: Yeah, he was reaching out to all the different marshals stationed at different spots throughout his line and getting a mile per hour reading of what the wind was doing there. And like I mentioned before, you know, the lower number, the better. As soon as you get closer to that 10 mile per hour mark, that's a no-go. But it's the inconsistency that you see Finley paying attention to. He's like, sure, it's 3 to 5 right now, but it's gusting at 12. And so making that decision on a day like today where he's already had to make the decision to ride a borrowed bike, it's a tough position to be in right now at the top of that mountain.
1: We just saw a shot of our leader, Shimon Godziak, and Tom Eisted, who was injured in the beginning of the week, who again has decided to hang out and help with others. And if you're Shimon right now, coming off of the big high of that run, and then I mean, what does this do to you, just to the field, as you're trying to regulate all the dopamine and all the energy?
11: I think Red Bull Rampage is so unpredictable every time that these riders are just trying to stay present. They don't know if the weather's going to chill out, who's going to crash here, who's going to do the best run we've ever seen there. You really got to stay present and not try to imagine how the competition is going to unfold, because otherwise you stop focusing on those little things that become the biggest differences at the end of the day.
13: Yeah, and I mean, for the scale, we're seeing it on screen right now. To bring the viewers at home into this landscape, I only came here 2 years ago for the first time, and these drops are like standing on the edge of a three-story building, four-story building. Thomas Lemoyne's Canyon Gap is the wingspan of a 737 plane. Like, this is no joke when you're out here in person. So that's why there's so much emphasis on these small key moments like wind, because it does make a big difference when you're jumping basketball fields.
1: Well, Tina, what are the vibes like with the finishers down in the corral area right now?
17: Oh, yeah. No, the crowd, they're still cheering. They've got the Finley, you know, heads bobbing up and down. They want to see people ride, absolutely, of course. But I will say, for people I've talked to that have come to Rampage for just a little bit and have seen just a little bit of riding, they've been happy with that. You know, this is so incredible just to watch one guy go down. But yeah, right now the vibes are still really excited. But I will say, for the wind, we are getting wind gusts down here. And last night during practice, to give you an idea, the bottom features That's where everyone was practicing because there wasn't any wind. Up at the top, it was windy, so they all moved down here, but now it's windy down here at the bottom. The flags in the vendor area are blowing, so we are getting wind gusts even down here at the moment. But hey, yep, the crowd is hanging tough.
1: Yeah, this this crowd is about as core as it gets. We see some of the meetings, a meeting of some of the minds. Outstanding, outstanding live choices.
3: Interesting minds
1: by that crew. Wow, I'll have what they're having.

0: Should I just ride the chute? Get some, like, just go down? I don't think second runs are gonna fucking go. I'd rather go down than just sit up here.
1: Yeah, it's that, and the Lebowski drop.
0: Yeah.
1: Can you get down the Lebowski drop without?
0: Yeah. I'm just gonna go figure it out. I'm gonna go ride the chute, figure it out.
1: Nice, bro.
2: Spoken like somebody who lives here.
1: Get down there, bro.
3: Also spoken like someone who's 19.
0: I don't know what's gonna happen. We're gonna ride the chute. That's it.
3: So
0: I wish all the boys up here the best of luck. I'm scared of the wind though, and I'm not in the most protective outerwear. So fucking.
4: Spirit of what goes to.
0: All right, I'm gonna cruise down to my chute. Am I good?
1: Yeah.
0: Right.
3: What a legend already.
2: He's like, what would I do on a normal day out here if we were filming? I would just work my way down the mountain. So I'll go ride one of the craziest chutes on the hill because it's casual for me in my casual Saturday attire as we feel the wind pick up.
3: And again, he's opting to ride what he can without putting himself at risk in the wind.
5: Yeah, he just rode past a couple features that have a lot of air time up top.
2: He gets to stay on the ground here, which means he's going to be protected from the wind.
3: That's the craziest quote-unquote casual choice that someone could make. I'm just going to ride my chute.
2: It's the type of choice made by somebody who I think put shoes on for the first time today out of the past 12 days.
4: But let's not forget, he's still that competitor getting a third at natural selection. He can throw down as well as being this showman.
2: If the conditions are right, you know, watching him unleash is something you buy a ticket for.
3: Yeah, literally, if the conditions were right, we may have seen him do something literally that no one's ever seen before. Like, he's that spontaneous in his creativity.
2: 100%. He is so fun to watch ride a bike. And, you know, this is utilitarian here. He's using his mountain bike to get to the bottom, but he's probably going to put a little bit of a show on in the process. And even if that just means the things that come out of his mouth as he passes people on this ridge.
3: Yeah, he's no longer even on his line.
4: This is what we call a blind free ride run. Just choosing a run down.
2: And you know that means the next rider at the top of the hill is going to start their clock, making their decision.
5: Whoa.
2: Yeah, he's still catching air. See if he hits this trick jump right here. Here we go. I had a feeling.
5: And if that's what Finley Kirschenman can show us in a pretty much zero effort run, imagine what he would have showed us with perfect conditions, but hats off to him for making it down the mountain.
2: For sure.
4: Complete steez, as we called it. The style and ease, just bring it in with that manual to the finish line.
2: He does do a good job of not letting the magnitude of the event get to his head. He's making the same decisions he would make on any other day out here, riding for fun or filming.
5: Yep.
2: It's the smart move.
6: I'm going to try to land this plane
7: on this tiny helipad.
8: It's 56 stories high, and I only have 27 meters. That's roughly 14 times shorter than the world's shortest commercial runway. I need to start training. This outline is exactly the same size as the helipad. Let's see if I can do this.

0: be ready.
1: Okay, sounds good. I'll let him know.
2: Dart is on bullseye.
3: Bullseye, my friend! That was perfect!
4: We made history, man. We made history.
3: That was beautiful all the way. Good job!
1: All right, guys. 3, 2, 1. Is what I wanted to see.
5: Well, I'm Hugan.
6: I'm Ross, and we're part of the Turner Twins.
5: Part of the Turner Twins.
6: I'm looking straight down the camera. Sorry,
5: you
6: start
5: can't
6: again.
5: Say we're part of the Turner Twins. Who else is there?
7: Don't act like you're not impressed.
8: You're an animal, son.
6: We flew across Australia, cycle toured across South America, motorbiked across Europe, rode across the Atlantic.
5: Doink. Marker. Be gentle.

0: I think our relationship be weirdly close.
1: No, not weirdly close. Twins are weird anyway, so that just means we're more natural.
0: We're like a married couple. We've been married for 33 years. And you know each other. You know each other inside out.
1: I'm going to deny that. We don't talk about a lot of stuff, which sounds funny.
0: But we don't need to talk about it because we understand each other. Do you remember these trees are all like the height of us when we were younger? Now it's like, we used to like climb up here and this roof was massive. Oh, and we used to sit. I haven't done this for like 25 years. Oh. There is a trapdoor still.
2: Yeah, there's a trapdoor.
0: Little bit bigger now.
1: When we were younger, we were very identical, and the only way to tell us apart was an R and an H on our kit and clothing. So Mum used to knit for hours just a big red R and a big red H on absolutely everything.
0: I got in trouble for something, and I saw the kid go off to the teacher to complain about it, and I ran up to Rossi and I said, oh, can we swap jumpers?
3: And then you got told off for something I did.
1: Yeah.
0: But that's the only time I've used it.
1: You owe me a detention.
0: Legit.
4: Look at that, fresh out
0: that
4: egg.
0: Our daily lives would be, once we've had breakfast, Mum definitely kicks us out the door. And then we've got to go and entertain ourselves, you know. And fortunately, we had each other growing up. Throughout our whole childhood, we were always doing things together, trying to get into trouble. We would be going to build dens, chasing sheep, building more dens, flying kites. Any kind of fun that we could have that wasn't in front of a TV.
1: I think all the little expeditions and adventures we had in these two fields here and at home in the garden certainly have created the seed or planted the seed of adventure onto bigger and better things and on eventually what we're doing now. And then hearing stories of our big brother travelling around Australia in the outback.
0: He was 8 years older than us, so when we were 11, he'd come back from travelling after school. And, you know, hearing his stories and bungee jumps and skydives and being quite feral and wild definitely sparked my imagination. So when I was 17, I broke my neck in a diving accident, diving into the sea after work, and subsequently had about a week in hospital after that, 2 months at home, then I had to have a neck reconstruction because the break was unstable, and then a further 18 months of recovery after that.
1: I was right behind him and I saw him dive, and you came up and you were kind of all shrugged up, and I think instinctively, and again, you said it was so long ago, and I don't really like to think about it too much.
0: The one big lasting memory I have of it was not wanting a scar across my neck. Because, you know, they were saying, oh, we're going to have to cut your neck off, you know, build a new one.
1: Seeing you in hospital on a spinal board, and I remember you talking about, I don't want a scar, and then I just said, have the damn operation, and walked out, and that's all I remember.
0: And I now am left with a bit of a, you know, short vision, and that's as far as I can bend my neck. But, you know, I can walk, so.
5: Good luck, everybody.
6: And we are off.
0: The accident changed our lives for the better. I think had I not have had that spinal injury, there's absolutely no way we would have been able to raise the money for our first big expedition. So every
1: cloud has a silver lining. Yeah. I think a lot of people get to their 40s, 50s, maybe 60s, and they have a midlife crisis or however they want to define it. And for us, I think it happened age 17. He was so lucky to be able to walk away. And I think from there, we're like, life really is too short. And so we just wanted to get out there and make the most of the luck we'd been given.
7: Hi, Ross Turner.
8: Hello.
7: What are you going to do for us today?
0: It's formed such a big part of who we are and obviously supporting Wings for Life and spinal research charities.
7: Calculations today, if we do 70 miles a day, we will be there in 29 days.
1: We rode across the Atlantic just under 3,000 miles from La Gomera in the Canary Islands. We're headed down towards the Cape Verdes and then headed west to Barbados, where we eventually finished 41 days later.
2: We've just been discussing that we've been out here rowing for a month.
8: This is ridiculous.
2: It's just a really stupid idea.
8: Whose idea was this?
1: Rowing at night was arguably the best thing to do.
0: And the worst.
1: You know, you get tuna racing around the boat, chasing after the little fish that were hiding under the rowing boat, and then that would set off the phosphorescence, which would leave these beautiful streaks of kind of bright luminescence behind them.
0: But then you'd also have the times when you get a squall and you can't see in front of your face, and you're trying to see where the waves are coming from, and you're getting smashed from all sides.

0: Adam and Greg, who we were at university with them, they were big competitive rowers, regatta rowers. They really brought us into the project. So it was their lifelong dreams to row the Atlantic, and then none of us had absolutely no idea what we would experience.
1: We were about 14 kilos lighter at the end of it, and something that we look back on with huge cojones.
2: Tomorrow's the finish line. Tomorrow we see our family.
3: emotional. Really, really emotional.
4: That.
3: So excited.
4: Excited!
0: When we completed the row, we were set the world record for the youngest four-man team and the first twins to row any of the oceans. So that was a really good accomplishment.
1: We're full-time now and have been for a number of years, but it was really hard to go from our first expedition, which was the Atlantic row, to then going, right, we need to make this full-time. How can we make it full-time?
0: After the row, we looked at each other and we thought, right, there's a huge void in our lives. I couldn't play sport, Ross couldn't play sport. And then you've just done this row that's life-changing, but it just scars you in the best possible way. It's like, you need more of it.
1: We got

0: 9-to-5 jobs in London. We started planning our next expedition, but it was always part-time. So we'd go off on a trip, come back, and we'd be on the 9-to-5 train, so to speak, quite literally. And then I think it got to expedition 5 or 4, maybe, and we were just getting so busy. I think we'd reached that dynamic where we were getting enough interest from the expeditions and we were able to just about fund some of the expeditions to that getting in the way of work and vice versa. So we thought if there's ever a chance or ever a time to go full-time was now. So I went full-time first and then 6 months later you went full-time.
1: Yeah.
0: And we haven't really looked back.
2: Dick! Oh, that is nice. Oh.
1: I think it's really hard to be an adventurer. I mean, there's a lot of adventurous people, but to actually, I think, honestly make money from doing adventures is really, really hard because what you've got to do is create a concept that gets enough interest from sponsors that they can fund your lifestyle, but also you've got to appeal to the media that will follow the story which the sponsors buy. So you've kind of got a triangular situation, and then you yourself are in the middle of the triangle, and if you're not marketable or if you're not of interest as a talent to the sponsors or the media, then you haven't got either.
0: You've got to be different a little bit, and I think being twins has that interest. Everyone goes on about telepathy, you know, do you feel this, how are you different, how are you the same? And I think instantly we created our own little area of expertise. We like to do science on these expeditions that just touch on a little area, whether it's the gut flora, whether it's oxygen levels, where it's stress levels. Being twins and being genetically identical obviously helps with the comparing. We've done old versus new, different diets, different gym regimes. So we've certainly got a unique aspect to the science, and it certainly gives unique results that people do learn from. The scientists at the beginning of the expedition will take a base level sample, whatever that experiment is, and then we'll do tests during, and then we'll have another test afterwards, and we can see the differences, if any there are, on our expeditions because we're genetically identical. So there hopefully shouldn't be any bias, and you can see any sort of differences. So in 2014, we decided to find out how hard it was to be an explorer 100 years ago. So we tested Shackleton's old polar kit versus the modern explorer's kit. So Ernest Shackleton, he got shipwrecked in 1914 in the Weddell Ice Sea, and he spent nearly 500 days getting back to dry land.
1: It's become one of the most famous stories of survival ever. He got all his men out alive.
2: I'm putting on my skis for the first time. We've got up over the Russell Glacier crevassy bit. We've still got the crevasse to go, but it's hopefully, as you can see, plateaued off.
3: You ready, Hitch?
4: Yeah.
2: That was massive! Woo! Woo!
0: So my pulk was 9 feet long. Hugo's, the modern, was about 3 feet long, fiberglass, very nice, very sexy. Looking at them, you think, oh, you know, the modern's much better because evolution of kit dictates that that should be better. If somebody said to me, right, you're about to cross the ice cap, modern or old, I'd go for old, 100% every day. Because it was longer, it had a bigger footprint, so the surface area was spread over a larger distance, so it pulled much easier, whereas the modern pulks were shorter, heavier, fatter, and just almost tobogganed through the snow. So it was a little bit more effort.
5: It's
3: day five, and we've been hit with a bit of a blizzard, and the boys are just outside. I don't know whether you can see that. Build up here, we've got solid ice. The weather looks okay, but we've been up all night. How's it, boys? Woo! How's my jumper?
2: Jumper's dreamy. Could have been better, couldn't it?
1: Blood glucose levels, scientific testing.
2: And this will see, we've had 12 hours now to sleep without food. So we're gonna see where
1: our... That's yours. So it's there.
2: See where our energy levels are, or sugar levels are. I was much lower than Hugo yesterday's. All reset? Mm-hmm. Oh yeah, I felt that one. It's cold, I can't get the blood out of my bloody fingers. Yeah, good enough, just about.
4: Let's have a little look at the little blue. Where is it?
2: And then all I do is collect it on that little petite.
4: There, right, yeah.
2: And the blood goes up into that little line there.
4: Yeah.
2: And it gives you
0: I was also eating similar food from his 1907 diary he kept. I was eating cured meat, fat, oats, and
1: vegetables.
0: Tinned vegetables. Bearing in mind, tinned vegetables, 400 grams, about 50 calories, not very calorific for weight, whereas Hugo had 800 calorie packs that weighed 150 grams. And my food, it was better because there was a lot less sugar, less carbs, but more protein and fat. So I was satiated during the days when we were pulling the pulks, whereas Hugo had
1: up and
0: huge
1: down.
0: Spikes. And this is what the science uncovered, was that he got to hypoglycemic coma twice, which was really, really scary. And the doctors after the expedition finished said that if he had have gone into coma, it would have been very, very hard to get out of it because he was so low. It took me about an hour to cook food, like melting my tinned vegetables, melting the fat, heating the cured meat, the oats.
1: I remember just drinking lard
0: off the top. It was delicious. And right now I'm a bit repulsed, but when you're hungry and you're starving.
1: Yeah, quite nice.
0: Yeah, really nice.
1: We attempted to trek from the west coast of Greenland to the east coast. It was about 550 kilometers via an old abandoned satellite station in the middle of the ice cap called Dai 2 Radar Station.
2: Yeah. Too hot. I failed my clothing system today. I'm wearing this silly jacket in cool weather. And as you can see, it's ridiculously hot. Ironic, really, being ice. Don't fall over, huge. The pace is slow because the snow is really sticky now. We've only got a little bit till we set up camp for the day. So we are a day now away from Dai. My kit's on the edge of the temperature up here. It was easily minus 25 this morning. My feet were so cold. I was genuinely that close to stopping and putting the new shoes on.
0: I can't describe Dai 2 Radar Station. It's one of those experiences, describe the color red. And until you experience it and see it for yourself, you then understand it. It supported about 80 people for an entire year, totally self-sustained. It took 4.5 hours to go around. It's enormous. It's got a huge bladder of diesel that's still there. And underneath the snow, underneath and around the station itself, still today, is about 100 tents and vehicles where everyone slept and built it. It's an amazing place, but also a sad reflection of just the stain as humans we leave on these beautiful, pristine places.
5: Have some cocoa pops, delicious, yummy, yummy. I've got some in here, I got some.
2: This is something out of a film. Oh, there's the bird. Well, how is a bird get up here?

0: is our camp over there. And we're just on top of basically what is the most surreal thing.
1: The plan was to trek for about a month. We got to about 11 days and had to be rescued because I had a knee injury. And it was deemed too dangerous for us to continue. Well, if I was to leave the expedition and Ross and the guide were to go on, that was deemed too unsafe. So we decided to get a rescue from the Greenland ice cap.
2: We spoke to the helicopter pilot and he said, well, Daitu's shifted 11 kilometres since it was first put there probably 30, 40 years ago, which was really interesting. We hadn't even thought about that. But so we set off a few flares and got rescued.
1: It was one of the hardest decisions and moments I think we've ever had to go through. You know, you spent so long planning and trying to execute a project and then for it to suddenly just go and obviously you are deciding that it's not going to happen was very, very difficult.

0: bit of an emotional flight back, back in Kangalusak, having been picked up. Yeah, that's all I'm going to say. You're taking all this as well, aren't you?
1: Yeah, so that's... What if you...
2: I've got three of those.
0: Three of these?
2: One, two, three, four, five. I don't think I need five. That's three.
3: In 2015, we set out to climb Mount Elbrus, which was 5,642 metres, I think about 18,500 feet, to work out how hard it was to be a mountaineer 100 years ago. And specifically, George Mallory and Sandy Irvine, who in 1924 died on their attempt to become the first people to summit Mount Everest.
0: Just coming down from our first acclimatisation. The kit's working well. My old gear, my new kit, happy days. A little chilly, it's probably maybe 10 degrees. Hugs kit's working well. Here's...
3: One of the science experiments we were doing was working out cortisol levels with oxygen levels and drop in performance. So we had some iPads that we took that were doing cognition. So basically
0: like a game.
3: Yeah, like a game, reaction times. So we took that at the bottom of the mountain. We also took saliva samples, which was our cortisol levels.
0: It's almost like chewing a sherbet stick, and it's just dry the whole time until it gets wet. So first sample done, turned blue. The baseline for what we're doing up in the mountain is going to be determined by the baseline that we do in the next 24 hours at normal altitude, which is about 2,500 metres. We're going to do 5 hours apart for the next 24 hours, and then these samples are going to be used as we go up, same times, and then we can compare what the hormones do in conjunction. After we've done one of these hormone tests, we're going to do a cognitive test. First trip. Up on the ice, I'm fully cramponed up. Huge is trying freestyle, just with the hobnails in their trikunis. About 3,000 metres. Hormone test

0: Sim.
1: So on our expedition, we found that cognition was impaired because of cortisol levels rising and the lack of oxygen.
2: It makes sense if you think about it. If you're going to climb a mountain, your decision making is probably going to be slowed down. It's going to be slightly impaired because of the lack of altitude, because you're exhausted. So that is and that is exactly what they found. Attempting to climb Mount Elbrus in 2015, sort of slightly overshadowed by the failure of Greenland the year before. And we were on the middle of the saddle between the two peaks. So Mount Elbrus is a twin peak mountain. And we both looked at each other and we'd had absolutely had it, exhausted physically, mentally. And we said, oh, you know, if we can get off this mountain in an easy route without summiting, we will. The reason we didn't was because we'd failed in Greenland, and that looming failure again, we just couldn't face it. So, you know, due to the fact that we'd failed in Greenland, I think really made us succeed in Elbrus. So I think you've got to use failure to teach you something, and that lesson is use failure as fuel.
1: We put it into a category that's, you know, a very negative space, but actually you just take all the positives out of it. Yeah, you failed, great. Everyone fails.
2: Yeah, nobody's perfect. You've got to learn from it.
1: Yeah.

0: We're currently on a series of adventures to find the world's poles of inaccessibility. The poles of inaccessibility are defined as the furthest points from the coast you can get on each continent and in the oceans. We are trying to get to 9 in total, and we're about to head off on our 5th.
1: We chose to reach all these poles of inaccessibility because nobody's ever reached all of them and documented them. I believe the Greenland Pole, the Eurasian Pole, and the South American Pole, and the Madagascan Pole have never been reached, so 4 of the 9. In 2016, we flew to the Red Pole in Australia using paramotors from Adelaide to Alice Springs and then north to Papunya.

0: Red Pole for us was, because we were pretty new to paramotoring, it was trying to understand the weather systems out in the middle of the outback and trying to understand the reality that if something went wrong, and it semi-did to a good extent when we landed at the pole, you're miles from anywhere. It's trying to work out the logistics of where we could fly, how long we could fly for, what the winds were doing, was a bit of a flight into the unknown.
1: This is it.
2: Woo-hoo-hoo!
1: Well,
2: we're in the middle of nowhere, so nobody can hear us. This is the centre of Australia, right here.
0: The biggest lesson from our paramotor trip across Australia was,
3: don't be afraid of being ambitious. I think if you have a dream or an idea, no matter how big or small, go for it. Like, we didn't know how to paramotor 6 months before the actual expedition started, and then we learnt.
4: This is Olive. She's a beautiful girl. Had tents and sleeping bags, food, personal clothes and more food, books, drones. You're nervy, I want to get going.
0: In 2017, we embarked on our second pole of inaccessibility to the South American pole of inaccessibility, or what we called the Green Pole. We left North Chile in a little town called Arica, and we travelled up over the Andes all the way down into the Bolivian Pantanal, across the Brazilian Pantanal, and then north up into the Mato Grosso state. Yeah, I think the most difficult moment of the Green Pole was the start. So going from sea level, cycling across the desert and then up to 4,700 metres to the high Altiplano volcanoes in 3 days

0: The bikes were about 50 kilos each. We were unfit. It was high altitude. We hadn't acclimatized. And that was an absolute smack in the face. It was brutal.
1: We had a 90 kilometer downhill section from 4,600 meters down to about 500 meters above sea level. It was 90 kilometers of just straight downhill.
0: I think that's got to be the longest downhill.
1: In the world.
0: In the world.
1: Yeah. And it went from 5 degrees to plus 47 degrees in that time. So we went through it from arguably the Scottish Highlands down to the jungle. It was the most extraordinary day, I think, on a bike I've ever had.
2: We're chasing the storm.
3: I'm in. Oh, what a glorious day.
0: There's a certain border crossing between Bolivia and Brazil that's notoriously known for the drug cartels and the drug smuggling. So we had to get a bus across the border. And in the process of getting this bus across the border, we were boarded by armed guards. And we had a guy taken off the bus, and it turned out that he was smuggling drugs in his bag next to us. But when you've got a guy that's got sunglasses on with a semi-automatic rifle and he's just asking for your papers in the middle of nowhere, it's not the most comforting thing. In 2018, we cycled across North America to the Polar Bear Accessibility there. And due to its nature being so close to the Badlands National Park, we nicknamed it the Bad Pole.
1: With all these expeditions, there's always going to be a harder point, there's always going to be an easier point, and we know that from the research we do on Google Earth. And for us, it was the Mojave Desert. The time of year we had to go, we had to mix having too much snow up in the Rocky Mountains so we couldn't go over the high passes to getting the cooler weather in the Mojave Desert.
0: No, the most difficult was the 51 degrees we had at Bullhead City. And
1: hot.
0: Cycling on the very black bitumen roads, and the heat was eye-wateringly painful. And that we actually found that in the desert sections, we parked ourselves in fast food restaurants to get the AC to hydrate, because the middle of the day was a complete waste of time cycling. It was just horrible.

0: When we got to the pole of inaccessibility in North America, we found a bicycle. I literally just dumped.
1: Yeah, there's
0: in the middle of nowhere.
1: There was quite a lot of rubbish that was by the pole, and the pole was one of the most beautiful we've been to. Yeah, it was absolutely stunning. And yet to see that we'd had impact, you know, just by definition, the most remote point in North America was covered in rubbish. It was just really sad and a bit of a
0: wake-up call.
2: We got it!
0: The environment's a really important part of everyone's lives, and I think we've become slightly disconnected between nature and kind of everyday life. Everyone says, oh, there's no planet B, but we like efficiency and it's very difficult to change humans' habits. So I think it's really important that if we can set an example on these expeditions, prove that science, technology, whatever we're using can be used and we can thrive in that environment.
1: In 2019, we set out across Europe on electric motorbikes to test the feasibility of electric vehicles outside the city limits and to prove that you can cross a continent on an electric motorbike.
0: When you think of riding an electric motorbike across Europe, you think it's going to be fairly easy. Like, there's a lot of charge points nowadays, infrastructure's there, but the reality of the route we are going on meant that we had to stop at various select charge points. And finding those charge points empty depended on what time of day you went. So we ended up charging a lot in underground car parks in the middle of the night, plugged next to each other, or the worst thing that would happen is a car would be on one charge point, so you'd only have one charge point free, and then the other person would have to go across the town or city to try and find an empty charge point.
1: One of the biggest challenges was using the apps. Every charge station across France and the UK and Spain, all the charge stations, most of them are independent, so they've all got their different apps. So I think at the end of the day, we had 16 different apps. The lesson we learned from that trip was that you can cross a continent using an electric vehicle.
0: You just gotta have a lot of patience.

0: What do you think about the boat?
1: Very exciting. It's been 3 years in the planning, and we've waited 6 weeks for it to come, so we've got a lot of work to do. It's a second-hand boat.
2: The Atlantic Pole of Inaccessibility is a sailing expedition to the centre point of the Atlantic, supporting a plastic research survey by Plymouth University. So Plymouth University have got a PhD student studying macroplastic in the North Atlantic, which is using the Sentinel-2 satellite imagery to identify plastic buildup in the North Atlantic gyra. So we will be taking ground truth survey, so any plastic that we see during the sail, we'll be documenting its position, trying to take a sample, trying to take photographs, and that will all feed into their database.
1: Along the way, we're also going to be deploying an Argo weather buoy for Ocean OPS and the Met Office. There's a hole of data where the buoys have drifted apart, southwest of Madeira, which we are going to try and locate and fill. Once the plastic comes off, the cardboard all stays in this buoy and we throw it over the back. And this is going to be recording surface temperature, salinity, drifting, currents. The exciting thing with these drifter buoys is that there is a shelf life to them. They don't last forever. So what we're going to try and do is pick up one or two in the North Atlantic that are coming to their end of their life cycle or have finished their life cycle.
2: So we'll be sailing down to Madeira, and then we'll probably be going southwest and directly west to the pole. A lot of the refit to the yacht we're doing ourselves, and we learnt that from watching our father do DIY when we were younger. We built this shed behind us, which is kind of handy DIY stuff.
3: I don't know what that says about it, actually.
2: It is.
3: It's glorious.
1: And we're trying to do the same with the yacht, trying to reuse and recycle as much of the old bits that we're taking off the boat and repurposing and reusing them.
4: Second morning, and the engine has got to come out.
1: To make a boat more sustainable, a big aspect of that is taking out the diesel engine and putting an electric drive motor in.
3: Another aspect of the boat that we're refitting to be more sustainable is we're putting a thin layer of carpet called Finsulate, which is an antifoul. It doesn't release any toxins into the water, it just stops algae and wildlife growing on it. So we're really excited to try that.
2: From the outside every morning we'd go, gosh, he looks really crap.
3: We worked out how many hours we worked on the boat, and I think we did something like 550 hours over 2 months in preparing for this trip. So it was kind of long 15, 16 hour days.

0: It's been 3 years in the making, and finally, today is the day that we start our Quintet Powers Blue Pole project.
1: No, it's Quintet Earth.
0: Let's go. The Quintet Earth Powers.

0: this Blue Pole project.
1: Yeah, nice.
0: Our teammates consist of Patrick Condy.
2: I'll be documenting the trip as we go and sending back images via satellite of what's happening, being also part of the crew and sailing. And I think it's a great project to be involved in. It's very exciting.
3: We've also got Lisa Kingston, who's the fourth member of our crew.
4: I'm excited to do Sailing with Purpose, which is a big dream of mine. Fingers crossed we'll make it.

0: we are starting to nickname everything. The tillers are the most important part, and because they've got a black top and obviously, sorry, a white top and a black bottom, they look like nuns. So we're going to call them Dolores. Dolores Van Cartier of Sister Act. The one that goes, whoa!
1: Oh, wow, this is going to be an outtakes, isn't it?
0: I'm trying it for size because I haven't done one yet. I don't know whether it's here. Is it all like wedge it in the middle? Or is it here? Oh, that's quite, that is quite good. We can't sail around with all of this in there.
1: Do you think that blade has stopped?
0: Which? Yeah, because these aren't twist. These are just...
1: Can you twist that one?
0: No, they're just in and out, you can't twist them. Worst comes to worst, we pull into port.
1: Yeah, but I think that's a few days.

0: we can no longer drain this ballast tank, which has got about, I think we're guesstimating about 500, 700 litres of water. And this valve is broken, so we're gonna need to get a new one. But in order to get a new one, we need to drain this tank. But the only way to drain the tank is... Sorry?
1: Is the end in the water?
0: Yeah. Is to siphon with some hose the other end on the outlet, the overflow. So it's all a bit of a nightmare.

0: Hey, boys.
1: Morning, how's George? Going? It's good to be here. How are you doing?
0: So good
2: how
0: to
2: are
0: be
2: you,
0: here.
2: Man? Yeah.
0: Stop, man.
3: My name is George Cavis. I'm an ICANN ambassador from West Coast of Ireland.
4: Now, after you.
5: Nice to meet you.
6: Yeah, so we fly bus. Be nice. Nice little shift patterns.
4: This is where the diesel engine and the diesel would have gone, but now it's all electric, so it's 100% emission free. We are obviously on a kettle, not gas, so it is 100% emission free, which is really exciting.
6: Comms, really simple. We've got you, we'll take you through it later, but 12 volt charging, batteries, cameras, etc. And then GPS here, and then a repeater out there, so when we're helming in the day or the night, we don't have to come in. And that's
4: and then you're
6: literally bunked,
4: you're sitting on your bed, storage up here.
7: How's it feel, Hugs, to finally be leaving the harbour?
4: Brilliant. A bit weird that you're leaving the safety of a harbour, but very pleased to be on the way, heading south.
0: They really seems to be enjoy the electric engine, the really quiet

with all our electric adventures, range anxiety and range itself is always the problem. We've got 8 miles to get around the headland, which is where the weather says the wind is. But we've only got 67% of battery left. We need to keep 40 for getting into the next port for a safety. So arguably we've got 27% to get around this point, and we know that range, we're not going to get there. So I think we now have to come to a kind of stat where we have to turn the engine off.

0: We've been using observation mainly and collecting that data and putting it into protocols and crib sheets where we observe the position, the time of day, the weather, sea state, the description of the debris we've seen, and then send it back to them so they can start building up a better picture of what plastic is actually present in the Atlantic. We saw plastic pretty much every single day, and now I say every few hours. If you imagine doing that 100 times across, the stats become pretty grim. We had pretty steady good sailing all the way south, and then, you know, approaching northern Spain, the wind completely dropped, and that I think is where our first challenge appears.
1: So we found this French catamaran on the AIS system, and we've managed to intercept them using the BNG chart plotter, and now he's going to give us a tow into La Coruña.
2: Get ready to throw. Yes, throw it. Pick it up. Whitney. Pull in fast. Wait, he'll readjust. He's coming forwards. Throw, yeah, throw.

Well, while we're waiting for wind, we don't need to wait for fish. And there's a lot of fish under the boat, so I'm just going to go along and see if we can get a little soup for supper.

0: fishing for mackerel.
1: It's gorgeous fish.
2: It's just in me.
0: We are cooking on induction. So this is what we've been cooking when we have been using it, downstairs in the boat and running it off the main batteries for the engine. Acarina was amazing, but it was so frustrating because the weather was always just offshore and it was just out of range of our electric power. So we were always trying to get out, try and get the early morning winds, which would or wouldn't appear. So we attempted multiple times to get off. This is what happens when you try to match performance with the electric sail drive with forecast wind. Sometimes they don't match up. We were meant to have 7 knots of wind right now. At the moment, we've got 2.5 knots. Back where we started.
3: How do we feel about coming back in, Rossi?
0: Really, really crap.

0: Not yet, Lisa. I might need you. Not right now. Okay, it's going to get rocky because of the waves. Nobody panic. Okay, Rossi, hang on. Yeah, you see it. Okay, runner on, Rossi. Tacking. Good, runner off. Let go of that, Lisa. More engine. Engine's off. Under control, good tack. Rossi,
1: yeah.
0: Empty out any that we've got on that side, and then make sure she's fully pumped on this side, yeah?
2: Hi guys, we're in northern Spain and we have an update for you. Over the last few weeks we have sailed down here on a 100% emission free project, which in itself has been incredible, but the weather has not been in our favour. We have been stuck in northern Spain with, as you can see, very light winds, which the issue with that is that due to the technology and the electric engine, we can't get very far in low winds, and the whole entire boat and the technology relies specifically on the electric engine. The other side of that is that we want to avoid the storms and the higher seas and the winds, because ultimately we're out here doing a plastic research survey, so we need a slightly lower speed for the boat so we can spot the plastic. Taking all of this into account, we've made the decision, and it's a tough decision, to head back to the UK. While we're heading back to the UK, we'll continue to conduct our plastic survey for Plymouth University, and we'll also be deploying our Argo buoy for Ocean OPS and the Met Office.

0: Not reaching, you know, the end destination, which was the pole of inaccessibility, was a huge disappointment. But at the end of the day, that's the very nature of expeditions. We're trying to do things that people haven't done before and attempted. So it's always a voyage of discovery.
1: Biggest takeaway for me was it's okay to be ambitious and not to achieve that ambition. I think even if you go for it and you fall short of the mark, you've achieved something. And you've pushed your own boundaries.
0: Somebody said to us, you know, not too long ago, they said, you know, what's your dream? And we're like, oh, we want to do this, that, and the other. And then they said, right, we'll double it. And so we're like, immediately doubled it. And it took that outside person to say, double your dream. So we doubled it and we still achieved it. So even though we think our expedition or, you know, our adventures are this level, someone's gonna say to you, double it, but you can still achieve it. And that is amazingly satisfying.
2: That's it.

trends, the colors, the bikes, and the gear of the 90s. The smells and the sounds of when two strokes ruled the world. This is Straight Rhythm, and you are watching the Red Bull Signature Series.

0: Welcome, everybody, to the Red Bull Signature Series. I am your host, Sal Masekela. Two strokes. Their engines are simpler, lighter, and more powerful. And the smell of a two-stroke is so distinct, coupled with the sound, that tinny corn popping, that is instantly recognizable. Now, despite being replaced by their four-stroke counterparts, the two-stroke remains beloved by the riders and the fans. And tonight, under the lights here of the abandoned horse track at the Pomona Fairplex, we're going to celebrate the two-stroke motocross bike and the culture that surrounded it. That's right, the riders are also going to be sporting the styles and the throwback looks of their heroes from the 90s. And why not any other place than at an unconventional event like Red Bull Straight Rhythm, where the traditional supercross track is a wrap and been reimagined minus the turns. Head-to-head racing action down a half-mile track that includes 44 jumps, speed checks, rollers, tables, whoops, and a dragon back. In the best of three format, there is absolutely zero room for error on this track. It is a competition where precision beats power and timing beats speed. Now, first up, it's the 125 class with names like AJ Catanzaro, Joey Crown, and Max Volin. Over in the 250 open class, it is an all-star class, including the Supercross champ, Cooper Webb, Ken Roczen, and top qualifier, Brandon Hartram. And finally, our marquee event, the Maxxis 500 showdown between the one and only Travis Pastrana and Tyler Bowers. You know, those big boys are gonna be sheer mayhem. We got the gates ready to drop on our quarterfinals, so how about we check in with Jason Wigand and the legend, Grant Langston, for the call.
1: Well, thanks, Sal. These days, there are two unique elements to Red Bull Straight Rhythm. Of course, the original innovation, the track without turns. But then last year, they banned four strokes, which are the typically popular machines used in motocross and supercross today. So it's old school two strokes only today.
2: Oh, and you got to love it. The smell of the two-strokes is phenomenal. They're two-stroke burning. And the other cool thing is all the manufacturers from the two-strokes days sound a little bit different. So it brings out a unique sound. You can hear where the riders are in the RPM. And the other thing is we got riders that are past champions, present champions, and we've got some future champions out there. And I've also noticed some riders without the two-stroke experience struggling a little more out there.
1: And it's even more unpredictable because it's not the type of course that they ride at any other time during the year, and they're all saying not much to separate them, so it's really gonna be difficult to win the race.
2: Oh, absolutely. It's gonna come down to not making those little mistakes, landing off those speed checks very clean and getting through your rhythms, landing on the downsides, hitting all your markers. That's what it's gonna take to win tonight.
1: Let's get to our course preview and show you what Straight Rhythm's all about. Well, one thing you know for sure with this DJI track preview, you won't see any turns. We're on board at Ryan Sipes, and we do have the live heart rate monitor hooked up, so you'll see the intensity on this track.
2: Yeah, immediately they go off that drop-off into a section with doubles. Not too technical, but you got to land them clean. Then across these tabletops, fastest way is skimming along the top. Another speed check where the bike goes up, slows down. Then the first rhythm section where we've seen riders doing different options. Watch for that being a great passing opportunity. Over another speed check, then up this dragon's back, as they call it, over the tabletop, and then back on the brakes. Another one of these rhythms where we've seen some different rhythms through there. Some of the riders getting through there with landing one less time. Then over the last speed check, lean back, grab a gear or two through the whoops, over the finish line double.
1: Heart rate hitting 170. Let's send it down to Tina Dixon with an update on tonight's racing.
3: And they say in racing, anything can happen. And that so far, Red Bull Straight Rhythm holds very true. Some big upsets with fan favorite Ronnie Mack getting knocked out early by a young newcomer, Pierce Brown. And then Ryan Villopoto, who's competed here twice before, both times on a two-stroke, was knocked out by another rookie, Parker Mashburn. So we talk about the throwback to the 90s, that love of the two-stroke. But so far, it's the young guns that are showing they know how to ride this machine.
1: Well, the machine's just part of it. They've also got to figure out this track. Let's send it to Kate Austin.

0: were at the start for an update from there.
1: We know the bikes are fast and we know the track is fast, but what is the key to tonight's race? Well, according to Ryan Sipes, it is precision. He said because everybody is running the same thing. You can't overjump, you can't case anything. He said he was actually landing sideways on the speed checks, and that is a big no-no. It is the little things that will make a big difference here tonight, Jason.
0: Well, thanks, Katie. Let's show you how Straight Rhythm works. It's head-to-head, bracket-style racing, best-of-three format. If you win two runs in a row, you move to the next round. If they each win one, they go to a third race, and you move on through the tournament. Big names in this, including Ken Roczen, who's won a ton of Supercross events in the 94, and 2B, that is Cooper Webb, your defending Supercross champ, but also a lot of young riders in this field looking to make a name for themselves. We've already moved through the first round. Brandon Hartraff, Parker Mashburn, Pierce Brown, Cooper Webb have moved on. On the other side of the bracket, we'll be watching Ken Roczen against Ryan Sipes and Josh Hansen against Cole Seely. Some real talent that'll be coming up next, and we'll start with Sipes against Roczen. Sipes, a real all-arounder, does a variety of racing disciplines, but has won Supercross races in the past. This should be good.
2: Yeah, Ryan Sipes, the man who can do it all on two wheels, but he's got stiff competition with Ken Roczen, who is one of the most flamboyant riders with a ton of talent and one of their favorites for this event.
0: Let's go racing at Straight Rhythm. Roczen on that red 94. That is actually straight up the bike that the legend of Supercross, Jeremy McGrath, raced in 2006. Honda rebuilt that bike, and Sipes, though, is giving that machine all it can handle. Now, Roczen able to stretch it just a little bit. Sipes comes back.
2: Over that second speed check, now they get through this rhythm section doing the same thing, and Sipes gets ahead of Roczen.
0: Over the speed check we go. Like we said, Sipes is no slouch, even against one of the biggest names in the sport. There'll be a whoop section toward the end. That could be the deciding factor.
2: It is so close right now. This is the last speed check. They're coming to the whoop section. Roczen's been strong all day. He pulls away.
0: Gets it. Ken Roczen got the drive off the back of the speed check. Let him into the whoops. You can't hang your head, though, if you're Ryan Sipes. You gave one of the most talented riders in the game on one of the most legendary machines one heck of a run, but that's what Straight Rhythm's all about. It's always going to be close.
2: Yeah, it was very close, and I think the whoop's just hurting Sipes just a little bit, because if you watch one point, Sipes has his nose just out front. Roczen may be a little caught off guard there, but this, see the speed checks there. Slows the bikes down, but they get so much airtime, you want to try to get the wheels back to the ground as soon as possible. Roczen, one of the best at that, and then right here in the whoops, that bike straight skimming across the top. So smooth, so fast.
0: But they will have a rematch. Again, you have to win twice to move on to the next round. So Sipes can pick up whatever he learned from Roczen in that. There's Kenny on the 94 pumping the crowd up. Always a showman, just like Jeremy McGrath was. Now we go to Cole Seely and Josh Hansen. You and I really like this matchup because these are two of the smoothest, most talented riders on a Supercross track.
2: Yeah, and it's also quite ironic. They're both on Hondas. Honda stopped bringing in two strokes about 15 years ago. This should be interesting.
0: Yep, they built their own bikes in their garage. Seely on that white 101 even used his YouTube channel to show you the build. But look at Josh Hansen on that number 100 shooting out to the lead.
2: Yeah, it was pretty close in the beginning, but Seely, little wheel spin out of the gate, and now he is slowly, well, he's just checked up completely, so that looked more like maybe a mechanical than anything, Josh.
0: And Hansen knows he has it. Now he's showing off for the crowd doing one-handers. Not sure exactly what happened to Seely, but yeah, we hope it's a mechanical problem and not a problem with the body.
2: Well, we did hear a few of the riders having some jetting issues early in the day, and for those of you not that familiar, four-stroke machines, which a lot of these guys ride most of the time, do not use jets, but on a two-stroke, when the temperature changes at night, they have to adjust.
0: Yeah, these are old school bikes. No computers, no automatic adjustment. The mechanics got to figure that out. And if you're Cole Seely, you got a cool YouTube channel, but he's not a factory level mechanic. So maybe a problem with the bike. It was a good run early, but then Seely lost power.
2: Yeah, they were side by side. And like I said, it was pretty early in the run. And we thought this was going to be a good one. Look at Seely staying low. Him and Hansen have a very similar style. And then right there, you see just totally backs out of it. Yeah, a little confusing, but maybe we'll be able to get more on that.
0: Well, you want consistency in the bike. He's talking it over with his crew. You don't want to have the bike cut out when you're taking off from a jump. So he made the wise decision to just get out of there before he had an even larger problem. The real question is, can they get it fixed for him to go back up against Hansen? Quarterfinals will continue, and we return. It's an evening of two-stroke racing from

0: Southern California. This is Straight Rhythm. You're watching the Red Bull Signature Series. Straight Rhythm, a part of the Red Bull Signature Series, is sponsored by Thor, the first, the forever. By DJI, unleash your other side. By Maxis, for wherever you go. And by Red Hydrogen, the world's first four-view media machine. And by Musco Lighting, we make it happen. Ready for more racing Red Bull Straight Rhythm? Supercross track without turns on retro two-stroke bikes, but young talent Parker Mashburn, who just turned pro, and Brandon Hartraft beginning to make a name for himself in his third professional season, the fastest qualifier today, and he's got that cool Evel Knievel retro Troy Lee Designs gear.
1: Yeah, pretty special right there. And, you know, you're talking about Hartraft. He's just signed his deal with the Troy Lee Designs KTM, so a factory rider now. They see a lot of potential in this guy.
0: He has shown that potential in qualifying. Will a transfer over to racing? Hartraft in the near lane in the white gear. Mashburn on the rider's right. Good start for Hartraft. A little lead early.
1: Yes, really good out of the blocks there. You can see he's got those long legs. Really uses that to push the bike back into the ground, getting that power. As I say, if you're in the air, you can't get the power to the ground. And he's got a nice little lead at the moment.
0: Yeah, Hartraft, relatively unknown on the circuit, but a lot of people say he's able to row his way through these rhythm lanes, use those legs, like you said. This event plays to his strengths, and you can see it right now.
1: Yeah, really starting to stretch it out. Now the most important thing is just be smooth. But as you can see, Mashburn has not given up. This could come down to the whoops.
0: He's got to find something. Hartraft already beat him once. If he gets this one, it's over, and it is. Hartraft is going to eliminate Mashburn 2-0. And move on to the semis. Shout out to Mashburn, though. See Ramsey on the back of his jersey. It's an old jersey that his current team manager, Nate Ramsey, a former pro, wore back in the day. They're going to be able to talk about it because now he is out. Hartraft looking good.
1: Yeah, he's looked strong all day long. He's just really gelled with that bike. This is a sort of circuit that really works for him. See him using a lot of body English, getting through that section, and he was strong throughout the whole run from beginning till end. That was really the only little mistake. He got close to the white line in the middle, but once again, smooth through the whoops, staying on top. Looks like that left lane might be a little bit better than the whoops.
0: We got an upset special brewing here. Pierce Brown just turned pro against Cooper Webb, the Supercross champion, but Brown was actually able to beat him earlier, so Webb's back is up against the proverbial wall. He has to beat Pierce Brown or he will be eliminated. That is the calling card of this event. When you change the track, you change the bikes from what they're used to, you never know what's going to happen. Can Pierce Brown eliminate one of the favorites in any type of racing, Cooper Webb? He's on the verge of doing it. On the number 15, he's got the Ricky Fowler-inspired orange look to his gear. Cooper Webb going with an old Jeremy McGrath throwback look. Here we go. Let's see if Webb can step up and beat the kid.
1: Oh, he's going to need to. Oh, right there, Webb goes a little bit high, a little bit long on these opening doubles. Just looks like his rhythm wasn't quite there. But now starting to fight back, clawing back some inches.
0: What can you say about Pierce Brown, the young kid out of Utah, not intimidated by one of the best in the game. But now Webb trying to fight back.
1: Webb had a different rhythm through there, but he still left with that single coming out, and it didn't help him that much. Can he gain the time? They're past halfway.
0: It's going to be desperation time for Webb on that number two, because right now the kid has him covered. But can he stay cool down the stretch? One whoop section remains. Webb will try to pull it out. Not going to happen. We have the upset. Pierce Brown, who just turned pro a few months ago, eliminates the champion of Supercross.
1: Yeah, that is a huge upset. I don't think many people saw that one coming, but Webb just did not look that comfortable on the two-stroke, but he had mentioned, hey, I'm so young, I grew up in the four-stroke era, not a lot of time on two-strokes. You could say the same about Brown, but he just looked really good out there, and the upset of the night has to be this one.
0: Well, Webb and Roczen were maybe the two biggest names coming in, but Hartraft and Brown are proving they came to play. They are serious about this. There it is, a big victory for Pierce Brown.
2: You just knocked out the 2019 Supercross champion.
3: Yeah. Oh, I don't even know what to say about that one. I was feeling it these last two runs. I'm just blessed to be here. So stoked Jeremy gave me the go to race this, and I don't know what to say. I'm starstruck. I can't believe that just happened. But we're gonna bring the heat in the next round and hopefully get some more of that.
2: It's gonna be a good race, guys. Two rookies out here.
0: Yeah, and they are looking good against the establishment, which includes this man, Ken Roczen. Not only one of the biggest names in Supercross, but he's riding the legend Jeremy McGrath's old Honda. He's got gear that looks like McGrath. Meanwhile, you've got Sipes, who's a bit of a disruptor. He'll race any type of motorcycle race anywhere. But the amazing thing is he's really good at every single discipline as well. So don't sleep on Sipes.
1: No, definitely not. And they've also switched lanes, so this could change things. We have seen the left side of the whoops, I believe, slightly quicker at the end. It's go time.
0: Roczen is up 1-0. We saw him beat Sipes narrowly the first time they raced. Will the lane choice potentially work in Sipes' favor? Right now, though, the advantage to Roczen in red.
1: Sipes not so clean in that opening section. He went from an overjump to a case. And we heard Kate say, you cannot do that. He lands a little sideways. Not a clean run for Sipes. He might need a mistake from Roczen now.
0: Yeah, and then one mistake leading to another for Sipes that's helping Roczen open it up even further. How hard will the 94 push it with a bit of a lead? Because Sipes going to try to come back now.
1: Yes, Sipes is within striking distance if he gets a great drive through the whoops of this last time. Can he do it?
0: It's all on the line right now. Roczen, whoa, bike danced around a little bit, but he held on, and he will eliminate Sipes 2-0, and that earns him a berth in the semis as well. Sipes got to be a little bummed to be eliminated, but to try to do it straight up against Ken Roczen is a tall order.
1: I really think there that was Sipes' mistake in the very beginning that cost him, because the next three quarters of the run, see, he was down from the get-go, just was not clean in that, what we would say is probably the least technical part of the track. Another little mistake as he's trying to compensate. He does triple through here and gain a little bit of time, but watch Roczen just barely touches the ground, floats all the way over that dragon's back. And even though his bike danced around through the whoops, Roczen is just incredible at keeping that forward momentum going. Just watch the 94.
0: That's how it's done. Let's send it down to Tina with Roczen.
2: Yeah, thanks, guys. And Ken Roczen, it's a quick race. How mistake-free do you need to be?
4: Honestly, I feel like I've almost been anything but mistake-free for that one rhythm section, but luckily I have an out. I did the right rhythm right now, and I noticed earlier with Ryan, it wasn't really that much of a difference whether I go over the tabletop triple-double or double-triple. But this was a good run. You know, he was a strong competitor, especially in the first run. He gave me a run for my money. So just glad to make it through, get a quick little break. And, you know, it's crazy how intense it actually is. I mean, it's 40-some seconds of holding your breath and going wide open.
2: So far, it's been really fun to watch. Thanks, Ken.
0: Okay, so now that we've finished that round, we know in our next bracket it'll be Roczen up against Hansen, who a lot of the riders look up to as far as talent and skill in this type of event. And then the upset special on the other side, Hartraft against Brown. That will be interesting. So that is our semifinals. Next up, the race the fans have been yearning for since it was announced. The man, Travis Pastrana, number 199, will match up against Tyler Bowers in the Maxxis 500cc Showdown. You're watching the Red Bull Signature Series.
5: 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I am your host, Sal Masekela. For a few of our competitors, 250cc's not enough. For two riders here, in their own words, man enough means taking on this track with 500cc two-stroke bikes. This one is for the bragging rights, the Maxxis 500 Showdown.
6: 2019 straight rhythm. Out here on the KX 500, there's a lot of people upset last year because I was gonna race the 500 against everybody in the open class. I remember watching Travis B on the 500 straight rhythm a couple years ago, so it's been something I've wanted to race him.
7: I did most of my racing on a 125cc motorcycle. Double the engine displacement, basically, and you got a 250cc. That was the premier class with the two strokes. We brought out the 500 a few years back. Was never really expecting to use it again. It's a really difficult bike to ride back when men were men. Ironically, Tyler Bowers and the Unit, which is what he calls his bike, I got the RMZilla, he started just posting a lot of stuff and a lot of the 500 stuff. And he's like, man, if we're gonna do a two-stroke race, we gotta have like a man's race. Let's get the 500s back out there.
6: Getting this 500 running, it's sweet. The thing loves it up and down hills and outdoors, but you get on the Supercross track, it's a little bit scary. When it hits, this thing is explosion of power. It goes from 0 to 100 real quick. It's kind of a little bit unpredictable, which is making it really exciting.
7: I was like, yeah, that'd be cool. And I was talking on motocross DMXS radio. And they're like, you have to race Bowers. You have to race Bowers. And then all my Instagram and socials and everything lit up. Man, I don't feel extremely old, but I've been hurt. My body's been through the ringer. As much as this is a lot of fun, you take someone that's been out of the sport for so long, you put them on the scariest bike on the track, and this is kind of right up my style, just big jumps, but it's scary. Anyone that says it's not scary, they're lying to you. Because you look at the track, you have to do the biggest jumps. And there's no warm-up, and there's no rolling over stuff. There's jumps that say, do not roll. There's walls on the track.
6: Out here on the big dog, ready to play, ready to attack Travis Pastrana out there.
7: Definitely excited to be out here, being on a two-stroke, mixing gas, and hopefully kicking some
0: This is going to be the most fun part of the show. I'm just saying it right now. The Maxxis 500 showdown, I cannot accentuate this enough. Even in the two-stroke days, they did not race the 500s in Supercross. These bikes, these engines are not designed for this type of racing. So that's why these guys keep saying they're manning up. It's uncharted territory right now.
1: I'm just excited they were able to find two guys crazy enough to take 500cc machines from the 90s and go down this track. But you know what? Travis Pastrana, he is up for anything. This guy's a freak of nature. His talent just oozes out of his pores. And Tyler Bowers, he's been riding that bike a lot, so he's in great shape.
0: We call Bowers the bear because he is one of the biggest, strongest guys out there, but he said, I'm afraid I might snap this bike in half on these jumps. Here we go.
1: A clean start for both the riders. Very hard to get the timing on these big, heavy machines with a ton of power. Just a little twist of the throttle and you can overjump something or come up short. So at the moment, a little lead.
0: Oh! The trademark backflip from Pastrana. He did it in race conditions, and he's starting to close on Bowers. In fact, he has taken the lead.
1: Wow, he lost a little bit of time there with that backflip, but then Bowers cased one of the jumps through the rhythm. Pastrana got it clean, and the crowd are on their feet.
0: Okay, it might just come down to the whoops. Bowers is amazing through them, but Travis Pastrana is something special as well. Here it comes.
1: Oh, he grabs a handful.
0: Oh, Pastrana did it. He pulls it out and listen to the crowd.
1: Oh, he almost landed off the side of the finish line jump there. He grabbed a big handful through those whoops. Signature Travis Pastrana move. He even shows with his hands. He was all over the place, but whatever it takes, and he realizes he got it.
0: Incredible. Every time you think Travis Pastrana has shown you everything, he pulls out something like this, a backflip in competition. But the most amazing part isn't just that he flipped, it's that he still managed to win.
1: Oh, what a come from behind. That was just amazing there. But it was that mistake from Bowers through that rhythm section that we said is one of those spots that is great for passing. And watch him. He comes into the whoops behind, gets his weight back with the front drops. He's veering off to his right, never lets off, and just enough. That was close.
0: I don't know if they teach it in riding schools to do it that way, but he makes it work.
1: Oh, Travis. Now they switch lanes.
0: So again, it's best of three. So if Pastrana wins this one, he is the winner of the event. If Bowers wins it, we'll go to a third round. Incredible that Pastrana, in the piece you heard him say, he's long since retired from racing against Bowers, who is still a full-time competitor. But you just can't count out the heart and the guts of Travis Pastrana. He can do the impossible. And you know, Bowers has pride on the line. He wants to come back.
1: Oh, quick drop of the gate there. I think Pastrana was a little slow out. So at the moment, Bowers just with a slight edge.
0: Bowers puts it down over these tabletops. Now it's going to get tricky, this next rhythm lane. Oh, the backflip again. We do it on board.
1: Of course, Travis throws in a backflip there. He nails that section, but so does Bowers.
0: That 3-4-3 jump rhythm, tough to do on any bike, let alone a 500 like this. Credit to Bowers, he nailed it perfectly. Is he got a big enough lead this time to hold up? Because you know Pastrana will be strong in these whoops. Here they come. And the bear gets it done.
1: Yeah, that was close. Travis just didn't quite get out of that last rhythm close enough to make a charge through the whoops there. So 1-1, sudden death coming up.
0: This is what you want to see. Let's get one more run out of these big machines. And what Bauer says the real key is, this bike has power, but it doesn't have power, and then suddenly it hits. It's so scary to time sections. So the fact that Pastrana is nailing the backflip perfectly is even more impressive on a bike that's so unpredictable. But like you said, Bauer's lead just too big.
1: Yeah, Travis actually said that sometimes doing the backflip was easier than trying to just break up the face of those speed checks. Somehow I find that hard to believe. It's coming from Travis. But right here, you can see he starts gaining on Bauer's once again. Look at that front wheel, barely touches the whoops. All the power to the ground on that rear wheel, but just not quite enough that run.
0: So this is it. The winner of this run is the winner of the Maxxis 500 Showdown, Pastrana against Bauer's. Bauer's just hoping his bike doesn't break in half. He's trying to figure out there with his, working with his crew, which is called Random Acts of Kindness Racing. They've actually been raising some money on social media with this bike and donating it to some charities. This is really as serious as they're taking it. Also, it's just for fun. And though I have a feeling when this gate drops, they're going to forget the fun part, especially with the title on the line.
1: It's only fun when you win, Jason.
0: Here we go. Will Pastrana, with it all on the line, still go for the backflip? It'll be the next speed check after these jumps. Slight lead for Bauer's in green.
1: He does, but this is where Travis has been strong. If he doesn't lose too much time, another backflip. It's almost routine, but he's got to nail this triple, quad, triple, but Bauer's does it as well, so that takes away the advantage.
0: A little bit quicker, though, was Pastrana. He's cut the distance in half. Bauer's good over that dragon's back. Couple more jumps, go ahead.
1: Pastrana is closer than he was last time, and we know how strong he is in the whoops, and here they come.
0: In front of the grandstands, can Pastrana pull the magic in the whoops? Bauer's slight lead takes the win.
1: Oh, that was close. Pastrana had a good run, but just bogged down a little bit. But one thing Travis did do is bring this entire stadium to their feet. The crowd just loved Pastrana. He's been just a favorite for many, many years. They really enjoyed that one.
0: Well, they did not disappoint. We didn't even know how well these bikes would adapt to the track. They made it look good, especially when you throw in some tricks.
1: Oh, yeah, just another reason why he's a crowd favorite there. But got to give it to Bauer's. He started uncorking that triple right here, quad all the way over and triple out again. He wasn't doing that earlier. He saw Pastrana do it, and he stepped up when it counted most.
0: I don't think anyone has ever taken a 1991 KX500 and gone triple, quad, triple. You just saw it for the first time. Pastrana has an old engine in a modern chassis. Bauer's, his bike is straight off of Craigslist, and he wins the showdown. Let's go to Tina.
2: Oh man, you couldn't have asked for a better showdown between these two riders and these two bikes. And Travis, with a backflip and all, take us through those races.
8: Oh man, well, I wasn't doing the backflip for style points. I was actually doing it because it's so steep. When I hit it, it's just easier to lean back. Man, I really thought I could have got him in the whoops, and Tyler just, man, he sacked up on the unit, no pun intended, and just absolutely went for it. So cheers to Tyler. It's been so fun coming up to this. It's good to be back on a bike. Pretty disappointing, but it was a lot of fun.
2: How competitive did this race make you? Because I saw you earlier when you were checking out the track, and I could see the mind going.
8: I was pretty excited because Hansen in practice was the only rider really doing the 3-4-3. And I saw Tyler try three in, and I'm like, oh, I got to do it now. And then we both got it all the times. The only reason I probably won the first one, you missed the three out. But I'll take whatever I can get.
2: Oh, so much fun. And Tyler, this is all your fault. You're the one that kept egging him on. To be able to race this 500, it was a passion project for you. And finally, in this environment, against Travis Pastrana, what does that mean?
6: It's insane. You know, I've said it before, and you know, at 10 years old, if you would have told me I would have been racing a supercross track with no turns and a straight line against Travis Pastrana on a 500cc motorcycle, I'd have been like, what? You know, like at the time, you know, I was a little kid racing mini bikes, and he was jumping stuff into bays in San Francisco and, you know, doing his thing. So it's a dream come true for me. And, you know, for me, I egged him on to try to get to this race. For me, you know, I just wanted to race here on the 500 and not hear a bunch of people complain about it, that I had double the horsepower. So Travis is the only one man enough to start his 500 and come out here and race with me. And it's just amazing to be here. And the guy's nuts. I mean, he's flipping, going like I'm trying so hard, and he's just flipping beside of me and just keeping right up with me. And you know, I race on a weekly basis, and this guy's been out of racing for a while now, and it's just insane how he just shows up and does what he does.
2: Yeah, and to win it on a 500, these bikes are not made for this type of racing. Was there any concern?
6: Yeah, lots of concern. For me, like the triple quad he was talking about in practice, I really was reserved on it because for me, I wasn't scared of not clearing the jumps. I was scared of breaking the bike in half. You know, like this is a 30-year-old technology bike. It's a 1991 KX500. So I was worried that if something bad were to happen, it wasn't going to hold up. And this is my bike. I don't want to hurt it. So, you know, it's a little bit nerve-wracking there, but it's a lot of flex. I didn't really know where I was going half the time because of the flex of the machine. I'm just happy we lived through it and put on a really good show.
2: Well, I know the fans that they are happy that they were actually here in person to witness this. Congratulations to both these guys. Jason, I'm going to send it back to you.
0: Well, from the modern-day Travis Pastrana to the number 199 of yesteryear, AJ Catanzaro is kitted out in Pastrana's 90s gear. He will take to the track with the rest of the 125 two-strokes for the semifinals. When we return, you're watching the Red Bull Signature Series.
5: Welcome back to the Red Bull Signature Series. I'm your host, Sal Masekela. Tonight, under the lights here in Southern California, it's not just the 250s that are hitting this track. The 125s are also here in full force and, of course, in their full 90s kits.
9: Riding some straight rhythm on two strokes.
10: That's 90s all the way. 2 years ago winning it, last year crashing out. We're going for the W again.
11: We're gonna go out, throw whips, split some whoops as fast as we can wide open. Let these 125s scream. That's just the name of the game.
12: We're here at Straight Rhythms. There ain't no corner, so hopefully I'll be able to beat Ricky and Grant Langston back there.
13: Some of the on-offs are pretty tough on a 125, but besides that, it's good. It's going to be really tight racing for sure.
14: The track's good this year. It's high speed, but it flows well. It's cool.
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12: My favorite part of Red Bull Straight Rhythm is definitely going in a straight line. The gator wall is huge. It's something different that you really never experience, so it's a good time.
0: Let's set up the bracket that we have in the 125s. Joey Crown and AJ Catanzaro will face off. Michael Lieb will go against Max Bolin. They all move through the first round. Gardner, Marquier, Lagenfelder, and Wageman were eliminated. So a little bit of young and old here. Leeds a veteran. Catanzaro has been around. Crown and Bolin relatively new to this. Crown was very fast in qualifying, maybe not the biggest name, and certainly the Travis Pastrana gear makes AJ Catanzaro here a crowd favorite. But Crown has been very quick every time he's been on the track.
1: Yeah, he's looked strong, but got to really... For someone like me, really enjoy seeing Catanzaro with Travis Pastrana look alike. I had to race against that, so I've seen the back of that chest protector before. But really cool to see. And one thing about Catanzaro, he really pulls off the Pastrana look well.
0: Good jump out of the gate for the 89 of Crown on that orange bike. The yellow Pastrana look, though, Catanzaro has taken the lead.
1: Yeah, he had a little look over there, but got through there super clean. And just about a half a bike length as they come to the speed check.
0: So Catanzaro has the edge. Yeah, big mistake from Crown.
1: Yeah, Joey Crown came up way short on that speed check, robbed all his speed, but triples through there, gains up maybe another bike length or two, so he's still in it.
0: 10, Travis Pastrana. Oh, no! Feet off the pegs, watch out! Catanzaro, how did he save that?
1: Wow, you talk about a moment right there. There was a full Superman, pulls himself back on the bike, somehow regains it. In the meantime, Joey Crown wins that, but...
0: Well, that was the Travis Pastrana-ist of Travis Pastrana moments. A wild ride. He somehow survives, but Crown takes advantage. Catanzaro's heart rate's up. I can guarantee you that right now.
1: Oh, my goodness. Let's have a look at this again. This is coming to that dragon's back. He's trying to wheel tap, and then, oh, it catches his feet. Full Superman, so now he's just trying to regain his composure, get back on the bike, almost launches into the crowd. That had to be a, as you said, heart-stopping moment. Watch it from this angle. Look at the elevation. Yeah, you want to be going down, not up at that point. But wow, he pulls that off. When things went bad, they couldn't have gone any better after that.
0: You don't have to take the Pastrana impression that far, AJ. Come on, man. There is Jeremy Mallott, one of the founders of this event, just checking to see if AJ's okay. It looks like he's headed back to the start. So somehow he survived that.
1: Yeah, he's just letting his heart rate come down at the moment. Look at it, he's pumped. I think he knows he escaped a very, very close call right there.
0: Wow, and he's okay. We're ready for our next run, let's say.

0: into Tatina.
1: Yeah, well, at least he was stylish there, yeah. AJ. Yeah, so moving on to the next team, we got Max Voland. And, you know, I got a chance to talk to Jarrett Stanky earlier, who didn't make the finals, but he won the two-stroke class back in 2017. And I asked him, who's the guy to beat? And he goes, oh, it's going to be that young gun, 16-year-old Max Voland. Keep an eye out for him. You know, I talked to Max earlier. He said he hit all his goals. A lot of people still don't know about this young rider. But his dad, Talon, you guys were talking about him earlier, and Max said he's great. He sees things on the track that I don't see.
0: Yeah, Talon, his dad, and also his uncle, Tyson, race winners back in their pro days, both in Europe and in the United States. So great tutelage for young Max, who's considered one of the hottest amateur riders in America. But what can he do at the pro level on a supercross-type track? He's got a veteran with Michael Lieb, who has been at this for a long time and built his own Honda for this event. And Lieb also helped design and build a lot of the cool retro gear a lot of the riders are running here, including some cool Ernesto Fonseca 90s throwback gear for himself. Definitely looks good. We thank Lieb and his crew at Canvas Designs for helping all the riders look good, but now he wants to beat those guys.
2: He sure does. Voland has been looking strong all day, and I think a lot of riders predict him to do very strong, and here he is. Can he take on Lieb? As you said, the veteran who's got a good start to this run, but watch Voland use those long legs across the tabletops.
0: Well, Lieb was worried that his old bike wouldn't have the horsepower. He's nailed the jumps perfectly, but can he hang on? Voland putting on a charge.
2: We see a little different in rhythms through there, but they both come out almost even, but Voland pulled up a bike length.
0: So Voland now on that 7-11 to the lead, making his parents proud. Let's see if the kid can hold it all the way to the end. One more jump, then it's going to be the whoop section. Oh, another mistake by Voland. Lieb has a shot.
2: But he's got the lead coming to the whoops. Oh, he bounces.
0: Oh, look out. Voland down hard in the whoops. Lieb will take the win. Oh, I hope Max is okay. That was a hard hit. See him collecting himself there.
2: Yeah, just those whoop sections, they get tougher as the evening goes on because as the bikes skim along the top, the rear wheel chunks out the dirt and they get what they call cupping. And the bikes start moving around. So to the naked eye, it may not look that technical, but that last section, those whoops, becoming tougher and tougher.
0: And we'll show you here. Lieb had the lead early, then a few mistakes in the jumps opened the door for a comeback from Voland.
2: Yeah, he was really good through that rhythm. You see, triples over the big jumps. It's able to pull up alongside, stay really low of that speed check. They were very similar over the Dragon's Back, but still just a couple extra feet. But this is where it starts to go wrong. Voland has got it under control at this point. He comes in the whoops. Now watch that front wheel. You want the bike to stay very even plane. He leans back. Look, it bounces. And then right there, you see it going wrong. Nothing he can do. And then just hits the ground pretty hard with that shoulder. And I got to imagine that's what's bothering him at the moment.
0: Luckily, he didn't go right to the base of that whoop. He kind of clipped the top of it. So yeah, he looks beat up, but not really hurting. Telltale sign, though, with that left arm. You don't see him moving it around too much. Crowd's pumped to see young Max Voland get up, but he has confirmed he is out. Not a lot of recovery time between runs here, so if he's hurting a little bit, he's not going to be able to race again. He actually looks more bummed out mentally than he is in pain. So he is clutching that arm to his side. So Voland has to retire for the night, and therefore Lieb will make it to the finals. Who will join him there? Crown or Catanzaro, they're going to battle it out when we return. You're watching the Red Bull Signature Series. Welcome back to the Red Bull Signature Series. We're at the Pomona Fairplex for Straight Rhythm, celebrating everything that is and was two strokes. There's the real Travis Pastrana finish racing for tonight, but paying homage to the legend in vintage 199 gear is AJ Catanzaro. But he now needs a win to stay in competition. He led Joey Crown in their first race until a spectacular near crash opened the door for Crown to take the win. So Crown leads 1-0. If you win two races, you move on. So Catanzaro, after a wild ride, has to try to recover, settle down, and ramp it back up immediately.
2: That's a lot to try and take in all in a matter of just a couple of minutes there. But Catanzaro, he's been around Supercross quite a while. He knows how to compose himself and rebound from a little mistake.
0: They have switched lanes. Crown was in the left lane the previous time. Now he's on the rider's right. The yellow bike is Catanzaro, and it is nearly side by side.
2: Yeah, really close in the beginning. Both riders getting through clean.

0: But just a slight edge for Crown over Catanzaro. This is one of the sections where we've seen some different rhythms through there. AJ tries something different. How's it going to work out?
1: I think it worked for the best. He's almost eliminated the entire gap that Crown had built up. Now they're in view of the crowd. Can Catanzaro pull out something special? Maybe he can channel that Pastrana magic in the whoops. Here they come. No, Crown holds on and is going to the finals. He eliminates the Pastrana lookalike AJ Catanzaro 2-0. But Catanzaro, you gotta remember, that near crash had to be in the back of his mind. Meanwhile, Crown, relatively new to this game, hasn't raced a lot of Supercross in his young career, but showing he's got some skills.
0: Yeah, he's really composed himself very well. As you see, for the most part, Catanzaro was right there. And this is a section that his feet got ripped off the previous run, but it almost seemed like from there, he was a little more cautious. And I think that just hurt him. You see, coming in the whoops, he was already about a bike length or two behind Joey Crown. Little sideways through there, but kept great drive and actually stretched it out just a bit.
1: And there's Pastrana. He's proud of the job that Catanzaro did playing him. We talk about not just the gear, the bike, even the riding style looked a lot like Pastrana.
0: Oh, he was even doing some of the same tricks in practice. The Supermans, the heel clickers.
1: All right, but before the 125 champion is crowned, we'll have the final four 252 strokes taking on the straight rhythm track. Brown, Hartrap, Hansen, and Roczen. Who will advance to the final? You're watching the Red Bull Signature Series. Welcome back to the Red Bull Signature Series. It is a beautiful Southern California night here for Straight Rhythm, and we are ready for the first 252-stroke semifinal under the lights provided by Musco. Jason Wygant and multi-time motocross and supercross champion Grant Langston here to give you the race call. Well, look at our bracket in the 250 class. You've got some young kids against each other, Brown and Hartraft, and very established stars at Roczen and Hansen, so it's going to be interesting.
0: Well, one thing we're going to see for sure is definitely a youngster coming from that left side of the bracket, either Hartraft or Brown. Both those riders, I think, raising some eyebrows. And then on the right-hand side, Josh Hansen, a seasoned veteran. This is his type of event. But then you got Ken Roczen, arguably the most talented rider in modern day to throw his leg over the bike.
1: Okay, so first we will see Hartraft and Brown. We'll call it the Battle of the Kids. Hartraft into his third professional season. Brown has just turned pro, but in an event like this, sometimes that youthful ambition pays off. And we already saw it with Brown eliminating some big, big names earlier to get into the semifinals. There is the Evel Knievel gear on Hartraft, who is our fastest qualifier. Yes, even faster than Ken Roczen. So Hartraft showing he can adapt to this event. Brown has got the number 15, the Ricky Fowler-inspired look. Fowler, a very famous PGA golfer, did grow up as a motocrosser, and that's the look he likes. Let's go racing.
0: Well, a little wheelie out of the starting block there for Hartraft, but once again, he's been so strong in this opening section, using that height to his advantage.
1: Brown gonna have to pull some magic out. Oh, he clipped the beginning of that tabletop section, so an even bigger lead for the man in the white gear, which is Hartraft.
0: Yeah, a little mistake there, and you can see just what that did to the lead through this rhythm. Both riders doing the same thing there, so not much of a change in that gap.
1: Over the dragon back, big leap for Hartraft. He has been nearly perfect in this event so far. It's gonna be a tall order for Brown to try to make up ground. Here's the final whoop section.
0: That Hartraft strong in here, but oh, he didn't quite get a good run in, but big enough lead, he will take the first one.
1: I see the hand off the bar for the 15 of Brown. Oh, and they missed the handshake here. These guys will be teammates in professional Supercross in 2020 for this Troy Lee Designs team, but right now they are competitors. And here you see Hartraft's moves.
0: Yeah, he was just too good. You see a little mistake there from Brown, then the feet come off the pegs, loose. You can see the gap stretching out, almost like a drag race, just inching away there. And without making any mistakes, it never gave Brown a chance to come back. And that right there was the difference, basically, between winning and losing. That's how close it is.
1: Yeah, when you're down in the semis and everybody's strong, just one mistake can make all the difference. But again, it's a best of three format. Brown will have another chance to go after him. And now one of the most anticipated matchups of all, Roczen against Hansen. Hansen is a legend. almost a playground legend of sorts. At the Supercross test tracks, his jumping skills are unparalleled, and Roczen said he's nervous about what Hansen might pull here.
0: And he should be.
1: Hansen on the number 100, Roczen on the 94, Roczen a slight lead. We're coming up on one of the big jump combos, and that's where Hansen excels.
0: Across the tabletop, still pretty even. Roczen with a slight edge. This is the section you're talking about. Who gets it the cleanest?
1: Hansen the launch. Oh, he messed up. He did not get it. That's big for Roczen. Now Hansen will have to find something else to try to come back.
0: And Roczen usually doesn't make mistakes. He's very clinical, but Hansen not giving up. He's still right there.
1: Okay, Roczen did make that little error, so they both made a bobble. Here's the whoops. Roczen gets it, and that's a relief. Hansen was about to uncork something big, but he didn't get it clean.
0: Yeah, he'd been wanting to do that quad, but right here, watch this. He doesn't get it, and then they over jumps. Just robs him a little bit of his speed. And as far as Roczen goes, he's strong everywhere, and you know he's not going to throw it away in the whoops. Just watch that 94. Just tickle the top of those whoops. That's how you get through efficiently and fast.
1: Yeah, Hansen needs to get the lead on the first section of the track. He couldn't pull it off that time, but they will have the rematch. So Hartraft and Roczen both lead 1-0. Can Brown and Hansen come back to advance to the final? Plenty more 250 class semifinals racing when we return. You're watching the Red Bull Signature Series. Welcome back to the Red Bull Signature Series for Straight Rhythm under the lights here in Southern California. Race fans enjoying the open pits here on a gorgeous night. And with more than half of the field already eliminated, we're down to the final four 250 open class competitors. Pierce Brown against Brandon Hartraft. They already raced once. Brown made a quick mistake. Hartraft took advantage for the win. If Hartraft wins again, he goes to the final. So it's a must win for Brown, who will be on the number 15. There's Hartraft in that Evel Knievel gear. Pressure's on. Let's go racing.
0: Pretty even there, but as we've seen all day long, Hartraft just slightly better than everyone getting through this beginning half of the track. So putting the pressure immediately on Brown.
1: Brown flirting with the middle of the track. His tabletops made some mistakes earlier, but this time he is giving Hartraft all he can handle. In fact, Brown on that number 15, I believe, a slight edge.
0: Oh yeah, he just came from a little bit behind and he's got a slight lead, and Hartraft fights right back.
1: Oh, this is great racing. A berth in the finals on the line. What? Hartraft skimming the top of those jumps. That might make all the difference. It does. A little bit different way to tackle that section, and it paid off. Brandon Hartraft going to the final. High five between he and his teammate. Yeah, there we go. A more cleanly executed high five. Hartraft living up to the hype. He was fast in qualifying and even better in the races.
0: Yeah, he just, every time you see him just having that slight edge from the get-go, Brown came up slightly short on that speed check again, but then he fought back through the middle part. But Hartraft just never makes a mistake. He's been clean through the whoops, even though that wasn't one of his best runs right there. You saw Brown was kept him in sight, but unfortunately just a little short.
1: So Brown is eliminated from a finals berth. Hartraft is in. Who will join him in our final? Will it be Ken Roczen or Josh Hansen? Ken Roczen won the first matchup between these two, so it's a must win for Hansen. Ken Roczen is on Jeremy McGrath's legendary 2006 Honda CR250. And then Fox went out and built some retro-looking gear to complete the look. But Hansen is no slouch on this number 100. He will give Roczen all he can handle.
0: Oh, he always does. Hansen's had success at this event before, but not very clean there. Over jumps, gets a little too much airtime, and that's the bike length lead that Roczen wanted.
1: Center of the track, though, Hansen has a couple of tricks, some big leaps that Roczen doesn't want to do. Here comes Hansen.
0: Oh, he got it that time. Look at that. What a difference it made. Is this going to be what he needed?
1: So now Roczen is going to have to get desperate. Hansen pulled the triple, quad, triple, and has a lead. But Roczen is not giving up.
0: Oh, he is not. This is close, and Roczen is always good in the whoops.
1: Here it is. Side by side. Roczen gets the edge.
0: What wow. a come from behind. I thought Hansen had it. He had it all the way until the very, even Hansen's going, are you kidding me? Did I win?
1: He thinks he's number one. He thinks he got it. Roczen doesn't know.
0: That was a photo finish. This is so close. Look at this. Hansen uncorked that. Watch. Goes triple, quad, triple. What the boys were doing on the 500s a little earlier. Look at what gap it had. I thought it was over at this point, but man, did Roczen just fight and grind his way back.
1: Beautiful scrub on those speed checks. Oh, Roczen giving it everything he has, and then the whoop.
0: Yeah, and this is where it all happens. Hansen bounces a little bit. Roczen just gets the power right there. He drove out of that last whoop. Watch, just powers past Hansen. Oh.
1: Unreal. That's probably 2 inches, and that's the difference between the finals and elimination between Roczen and Hansen. Wow.
2: Wow is right. It doesn't get any closer than that. Ken Roczen, you are moving on. What were you telling yourself through those whoops, and how did you make that happen?
3: You know, the whole time, I wasn't doing that quad that he was doing. I know he was going to pull me a lot there, so I tried to gain as much as I can. And early on, we got to that section, I just hit it pretty clean, but he gapped me big time. So towards the end, I just scrubbed everything as hard as I could, tried to stay as low as possible, get as much power on the ground without the bike bogging down, and I just sent it through the woods. Like, I just held on, squeezed my legs, and sent it. So it was really close, but I'm glad that one's over.
2: Well, it was enough, guys. It just doesn't get any closer.
1: No, it doesn't, Tina. So Roczen secures his ticket to the Open Class Final, but first, a 125 champion will be crowned. Joey Crown and Michael Lieb, the best 2 out of 3 races, wins the title. You're watching the Red Bull Signature Series. Welcome back to the Red Bull Signature Series. This is Straight Rhythm at the Pomona Fairplex in Southern California. Racing fans enjoying the triumphant return of two-stroke racing glory tonight under the lights provided by Musco. Our 125 class, 2 riders remain. It is Michael Lieb against this man, Joey Crown, on the number 89. Crown hasn't had a lot of runs in professional supercross, but is showing tonight he certainly has some talent. Lieb on the old-school Honda CR125 says he does have less power than Crown on the more modern KTM 150, but Lieb's a veteran. He's got some tricks. We'll see how it turns out head-to-head.
0: Should be a good one. You've got youth and experience. Who will prevail?
1: Revs are up. Gates down. Crown in the 89, closest to us. Lieb, I think, has the edge, though, on the right side.
0: Yeah, great start there for Lieb. Bike didn't look down on power right there, but oh, a little mistake coming on the tabletops, and Crown has pulled back up.
1: Side by side.
0: Oh,
1: Crown a mistake.
0: Yeah, that hurt him big time there. Just came up way short. So just getting that timing sometimes can be a little more difficult. It's hurt him, but there's still time to make it up.
1: Trying over this dragon back is Crown on the left, closing on Lieb. Lieb's lead, I'd say, cut in half. Crown keeps closing. Now it's side by side with the whoops remaining.
0: Oh, they are tight. And look at this. Crown gets a great drive.
1: Crown gets it. The entire run, he was working his way back. And at the finish, he pulls off the comeback.
0: Yeah, he's showing that in the beginning, he makes a mistake here and there every now and then. And Lieb has been strong, but that last part of the course, across these tabletops, his forward momentum, flawless there. Maybe that's where the horsepower did come into play, because he went from behind, and you can see there, pulled up alongside. Yep, makes that mistake. That's what put him behind.
1: But he did not give up, inching up.
0: He stayed low over that jump. That was huge. He got good momentum coming in the whoops, kept the bike straight, and just powered past Michael Lieb.
1: So Joey Crown wins the first run here in the 125 final. Best of 3 means you have to win twice to be crowned the champion, and that's exactly what Crown is trying to do, but they will switch lanes. Maybe that's what Lieb needs to extend this into a third runoff.
0: Well, if you're down on power a little bit, the left side of the whoops have been showing. If you come in, they're not cupped out as bad, and I think you can carry just a little more speed. This could help Lieb.
1: Oh, pressure is on. Lieb is in a must win. And Lieb so good out of the gate in that number 24. But this time, Crown fights back immediately.
0: Wow, these guys are giving it everything they have got. You can tell this is the main. They want this so bad. It is so evenly.
1: This time, Crown is clean over that jump. He made a mistake the last time. Leave.

0: Slightly different timing through there. How does it work out? I think almost dead even between them.
1: Wow, that was amazing that the two different rhythms worked out exactly the same. Now Crown edging ahead. Leib is going to have to find something special in the final section.
0: This is the last rhythm before the speed check, and then it comes down to the whoops. Can he pull it back?
1: Is this it for Crown? It is! Joey Crown is your champion in the 125 class.
0: Leib gave it everything he had, but just wasn't able to make up that gap at the end there. Crown just able to get through those whoops with a little more forward drive, and that was the difference.
1: Great story here for Crown, who drove his bike out here from a race in Pennsylvania last weekend. He loves this event. He wanted to go and compete. He didn't know he'd go out and win it, though. Leib was giving it everything he had on that number 24, but couldn't quite get him.
0: Yeah, he lost just a tiny bit through there. It looked like he hesitated on those on-off sections. And then, yeah, this was his last-ditch effort. You see, he changed his line, moves towards the middle. Crown almost crosses the white line, which could have cost him.
1: Crown's dad actually helps build bikes for Travis Pastrana, so Joey got to go to Pastrana's place before this event. Yes, he learned to backflip. Clearly learned how to go fast, too.
2: Yeah, and Joey, coming into this, what were your expectations? You had the fighting mentality there in the finals, made a couple mistakes, and you still came back.
3: Yeah, coming into this event, I knew I was capable of winning, but a lot of good guys like Michael Leib and a bunch of dudes out there that rip in. And yesterday was really, really sketchy and embarrassing, to be honest. It was really rough. My dad was already throwing in the towel like I didn't have it, but I just got better with time, got a little more dialed in on the bike, and just really, really stoked came away with the win for sure.
2: You know, this event is different than the others. It's on a different platform. Travis Pastrana was here racing. I know you spent some time there at Pastrana Land. What was the inspiration for you coming into this event?
3: Just trying to do something good this year. This year has been really rough for myself with injuries and stuff, so this is definitely really big up there on the accomplishments. So yeah, and I spent some time at Travis's. He taught me to flip. I think that definitely helped in the foam pit, but it's cool that he comes out here and Red Bull puts on an awesome event, and I hope to be back here next year and hopefully do the same.
2: Well, enjoy it for now. Congratulations on this win.
3: Thank you.
1: So Joey Crown making a name for himself. He is, yes, Crown champion. Let's send it to Sal.
4: And just like that, we are down to our final two. Who's going to be crowned the king of two-stroke? Is it going to be Brandon Hartraft or Ken Roczen? The final battle when we return right here on the Red Bull Signature Series.
1: Welcome back to the Red Bull Signature Series. Epic racing action all night here at Straight Rhythm. And now it's time for the main event, the 250 two-stroke final. Brandon Hartraft making a name for himself all night long.
5: Hey, I'm Brandon Hartraft, I'm number 30, and I'll be racing as Evel Knievel. I've never ridden a 2v2 stroke until last Friday. It's a handful, let me tell you. That's what I'm looking forward to, honestly, the sound, the smell, and just a good time. My dream matchup is Cooper Webb. We live in the same house, we train together. I'm trying to be the king of the house after Saturday night, so we'll see, I'll put it to the test.
1: Well, guess what? He already is king of the house. Cooper Webb has been eliminated. Hartraft's going to the final, but to win the event, he's got to beat Ken Roczen.
6: Make sure my hat's on straight, yeah. Last time I did Straight Rhythm was 2015, which was on four strokes. I remember the track being pretty gnarly. I honestly don't have too much experience with a two-stroke. 450, you basically twist the throttle just a little bit, and it's right there, where with this bike, it's not.
7: It's an 06. Aluminum frame.
6: I think it's huge. Important for Fox, for Pete, and for myself to be up there on the looks.
7: Obviously, this is the second time I'm allowed to ride the King's bike, so I hope I'm gonna do good and he'll be proud of me.
1: Yeah, he did a video with an old McGrath bike a couple of years ago, but now he has the machine in competition. There's the entire bracket from the 250 class. Roczen and Hartraft meeting in the finals. A big group of names eliminated to get there. So you know these two are gonna put on quite a show because they have had to wire this course to get this far. There's Roczen in the old McGrath gear on the old McGrath bike. Of course, McGrath, the winningest supercross rider of all time. Maybe not a lot of fans have heard of young Brandon Hartraft, but clearly his skills are perfectly matched to this event.
0: They certainly are. How fitting that the fastest and second fastest riders from qualifying make it through to the main event. This is gonna be a good one.

0: Hartranft is on the left side, Roczen on the right. Either lane have an edge, you feel?
1: I don't know. I think with Roczen, he's so clean in the whoops that that left or right doesn't really matter for him. But the left side of the whoops have seemed to favor a couple guys, but I think it's pretty even.

0: Yeah, you saw the riders using so much clutch, trying to slip it so the bike doesn't wheelie out of that middle. Great start. So much traction. These guys are side by side.
1: Roxon, maybe a wheel length over Hartraff. Hartraff's very good through here. Not good enough, though. Roxon counters.
0: Hartraff made a little mistake on that previous speed check. Came up a little bit short. Cost him a bike length or two, but he's hanging in there.
1: One more section of jumps, then the whoops. That has been Roxon's domain. Hartraff is trying to close in. Here's that final segment. Roxon, a solid win over Hartraff.
0: It just seems to be that if you're behind Roxon entering those whoops, you can only hope that he makes a mistake. But he has just been flawless on that 2006 CR250. Maybe still got a little Jerry McGrath mojo on it because it looked good.
1: It was close early. Couple little mistakes from Hartraff allowed Roxon to take advantage.
0: Yeah, there was one where he came up a little bit short. Then it was still pretty close, but Roxon choosing a triple and then double. Hartraff went double, triple. Didn't look like it made a huge difference. But then again, Roxon in the whoops all night. Never loses any time. That's the rhythm before. And watch that 94. That bike so stable on the balls of his feet. See it fishtailing just a little bit. Getting a little dry and slick out there.
1: So they head back to the starting line area, and look, it's all on the line now. Hartraff has to win this one or it is over, and Roxon will have the victory. And not a lot of recovery time. The heart rates are up. How quickly can they get them back down?
0: The ride back to the starting gate is about a little bit slower than their actual ride down when they're racing, so they only have about a minute. Right now, they lock in what they call the start device. Pulls the front end down, kind of like a drag car, so you keep the weight over the front because that metal grate start has a ton of traction.
1: They don't want those bikes to wheelie with the kind of explosive power these bikes have and all that grip. It's hard to hold them down. So let's see what Hartraff can do.
0: This just shows you how high of an elevation that start is. If you're afraid of heights, go look off the starting block and it'll take your breath away.
1: Yep, very first thing you have to do is jump this massive gap. So this is it. Can Ken Roxon win this one? If he gets this run, he is your champ. Hartraff will get to run the left side of the track. We'll see if that helps him stave off elimination and maybe take it to a best of three.
0: Well, this is what it all comes down to.
1: This is it, yes, the championship on the line. Ken Roxon on Jeremy McGrath's old Honda. The upstart, Brandon Hartraff on a brand new KTM. Who's gonna take the championship here at Straight Rhythm? Revs are up, gate is down.
0: Into the first set of doubles. Hartraff has been strong here all night long. He has to try and get an early lead if he wants to win this one. But Roxon also very strong through there and across the tabletops. Holds just that one bike length lead. Hartraff got to be frustrated thinking, what do I have to do? He's been flawless so far.
1: Hartraff tripling out of that section. Could that be the edge he needs to pull up with the 94 of Roxon? No, Roxon. Beautiful shooting off of that dragon back to open the lead back up.
0: Through this rhythm, they've been doing it slightly different. This time they look like they... Oh, and it's even going into the whoop section.
1: It's on the line right here. Roxon beautiful through the whoops again, and that will be the difference. Ken Roxon wins Red Bull Straight Rhythm.
0: You got to give it to Hartraff. He gave it everything, but Ken Roxon, I think a lot of people had to have him as the favorite coming in. Hartraff might have been a surprise being in the main event, but he rode fantastic. But Roxon, absolutely flawless.
1: Not only on Jeremy McGrath's old bike, not only has the throwback McGrath gear, but like McGrath, he is a showman, and he wants to soak up the cheers from the crowd. There's Hansen, who he narrowly edged in the semifinals to get to this championship run. What a performance by Ken Roxon. There's his wife, Courtney. He really had fun with this one, but it turned serious when he had to go against Hartraff.
0: Oh, it sure did. Both these guys. This run was probably the best run of the night as a combined couple. That was the one minuscule mistake there from Hartraff. It didn't hurt him too much, but Roxon, I mean, you watch him, it looks like they're doing the same thing, but he's just able to gain that slight lead through each one of these little sections before the speed check.
1: Yeah, it would be tough for Hartraff to look back and say, I should have done this or I should have done that. He did very well.
0: But look at that whoop speed, too. Roxon just stretches it out there.

0: every time.
1: Well, that's why he is considered one of the very best in the Supercross game. A different type of event, a different type of track, a different type of bike. He overcame it all. He is your champion. Let's send it to Tina.
2: Yeah, and Brandon, you knew it wasn't going to be easy. Brandon was the number one qualifier. He was perfect all night, too. In fact, he was making some moves there at the end. How did you hold him off?
3: Yeah, I don't know. I got a really good drive off the start, and I was really clean through the first section. I got myself a little gap, and then I made a little mistake. You know, all these little mistakes, you might laugh, but it's really crucial. Like, I was clipping that tabletop right there. Lost a little bit of time there, but I just felt really good towards the end. You know, I've been not struggling, but still getting used to the bike and everything. But, you know, this final was awesome. I'm glad to get it done in two runs, not three.
2: A huge congratulations, Ken.
3: Thank you very much. Thanks.
1: They're going to have fun tonight celebrating this one. Ken Roczen didn't have to do this event. He wanted to do it. And then they threw in the real retro flair with the old McGrath bike. I think all the Honda technicians had fun rebuilding that machine, and it paid off with a victory. Let's send it back to Sal.
4: Thank you, Jason. A legendary night of racing here at the Pomona Fairplex. And thanks to all of you for joining us at the 2019 edition of Straight Rhythm. Big congrats to young Joey Crown in the 125 class, Ken Roczen getting that 250 open class championships, and Tyler Bowers against Travis Pastrana. Big win in the Maxxis 500cc showdown. Once again, thanks for joining us. Be sure to follow us in any way that you get social. And on behalf of our entire crew behind the scenes, and also Jason Wigand, Grant Langston, Tina Dixon, Kate Osborne, and myself, we will see you next time.

0: Water is life. 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Beautiful yet relentless. Peaceful yet unstoppable. Like rivers, our lives flow in one direction, through both treacherous and tranquil waters, until we eventually find ourselves on the brink. We've learned to harness the river's power, to ride its flow, but sometimes water has a mind of its own.
1: We were all riding on such a high, as sore and as beat down and as broken as we all were, we were heading straight to the Agua Azul.
2: I woke up feeling really, really sick and still pretty concussed from the day of previous hits and just still kind of out of it. And I really knew that I probably shouldn't have been paddling.
0: We got to that first drop and, you know, we were all kind of nervous, I thought. You know, we were kind of all not exactly ready for it. Last thing I saw is that, you know, Jared was peeling out and he looked really good up top.
3: Going

0: floating in a flat pool. It was just a ballistic sprint to get to him as fast as we could.
1: I saw it in Jed's face right away. He was gone. He was dead. How did we get to this point? Where did we go wrong? In situations like these, we can't help but blame ourselves. If only we could turn back time, start over, what would we change?

0: You drove all night.
1: Tough day, frozen with fear. Super tired.
2: But tired right now.
1: Tired.
0: A sleepless nights.
3: It's massive. You can definitely feel the nerves.
4: Risks are always risks.
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9: Water is life. It shapes its own path.

If you trace a moment all the way back to its source, sometimes you can find that split second in time, the decision that set fate into motion. And like most things in life, all of this started as a dream.

0: Niagara Falls. Over the past century, it has become one of the most visited places on Earth. With more than 22 million visitors each year, the falls attracts everyone from families to celebrities and dignitaries to throngs of honeymooners. By the early 1900s, it was dubbed the honeymoon capital of the world. That's me with my Spider-Man shirt, 12 years old, on my first visit to Niagara. I remember being mesmerized by the falls. Something about Niagara called to me, but I certainly wasn't the first. Back in the mid-1800s, a handful of daredevils found themselves drawn to the falls, attracting huge crowds to witness their daring feats. Then in 1901, the unlikeliest of daredevils appeared, Annie Edson Taylor, a 63-year-old school teacher and widow. Taylor upped the ante, becoming the first person to ride a barrel over Niagara Falls. Safely at the bottom, she climbed out of her barrel to proclaim, "No one would ever do that again." But that didn't deter a long string of daredevils to come. To date, 15 men and women have ridden over the falls in a variety of craft and contraptions, from wooden barrels to steel capsules. 10 have survived the descent, while 5 have perished.
1: Niagara Falls, long a challenge to the daring, is challenged again. A throng estimated at 200,000 watched tensely, expectantly. It's man versus the elements, and man loses. Rig is torn and battered by the long drop into the turbulent water. His body was found on the rocks at the bottom of the falls. Tragedy leaves its mark on men, but the falls thunder on unperturbed.
2: I'm 24, and I've decided to run Niagara Falls. It's probably one of the most scary decisions I've made in my life, but it is actually one of the most amazing things at the same time. It is the one chance, I think, that a kayaker has in this point of time to make history.
0: When I first started telling people about my plans to kayak over Niagara Falls, some shared my vision.
3: You know, Rafa really has the integrity and the drive to pull this off, and I've got the utmost confidence in him, but in order to make this mission a reality, we're gonna have to really put in the hours of practice and hard work.
0: But most people just thought I was crazy, a man with a death wish. For me, it's so much more than that. It's the realization of a dream and the logical progression of our sport. Kayakers have been running waterfalls since the 1970s. Back then, a 20-footer was considered big. But as kayak designs got shorter and the boats started being made out of durable plastic instead of fiberglass, kayakers began running taller and taller falls. By the mid-90s, the record was set at 80 feet. Soon, the 100-foot barrier was broken, and kayakers just kept on pushing the limits. In 2009, the current world record of 189 feet was set by Tyler Brott, Palouse Falls in Washington State. While Niagara Falls is not taller than Palouse, its scale is exponentially larger. Approximately 170 feet high, 2,200 feet wide, more than 100,000 cubic feet of water flows over Niagara Falls every second. A successful descent of Niagara would definitely set a new high bar for waterfall running, but I knew I couldn't pull it off alone. I was about to set off on a life-changing journey.

I was born and raised in the biggest city on earth. Though it's my home, looking back, I think I did most of my growing up outside the concrete jungle. Kayaking became a vessel for exploration. It has given me the opportunity to travel the world, challenged me in ways I never could have imagined. It's my lifeblood, and the river has shaped who I am. Heading east from the city, you pass through the desert into the Sierra Madre Oriental Mountains. Rivers are formed here, carving through canyons and rainforests on their way to the Golfo de Mexico. This is the state of Veracruz, and there is no place closer to my heart. Kayaking is an individual sport, but you're only as good as the friends you paddle with. When I first started looking for a team to help me prepare for Niagara, Rush Sturgis was at the top of my list. He's one of the most talented and well-rounded kayakers in the world. When I first met Rush in 2007, I was kind of starstruck because I grew up watching him in kayak videos. But over the years, we've become good friends, and I was psyched when he agreed to travel with me to Mexico to help me train for Niagara.

Kayaking waterfalls is an art form. We don't just huck ourselves off the edge. First, we study the river. We read the water like a book. The boils, currents, the hazards. We look at it from every angle, visualizing our line over and over. And then we fire it up.

0: Not far from the river, my family owns a small coffee bean plantation, and that's where I spent a lot of my time as a kid.
1: One of the main purposes of buying the ranch was to have both of my children, Rafa and Marifer, to be able to develop themselves in touch with all kind of things in nature.
2: Our idea is to have our children grow in whatever they feel they want to do.
3: And I think that something that is very important is that they know what their passion is. And it's very pleasant for me to know that my children really love what they are doing.
2: But of course, as parents, you never stop worrying, because even though he has all the precautions in the world and he takes all the necessary measures to control risks, risks are always risks.
4: This is crazy, a death-defying plunge. Wait till you see it. A professional kayaker plummeting 128 feet on a waterfall in Mexico called the Big Banana. Are you kidding me? Why? Why? You did this on purpose, right? It wasn't a mistake.
0: I don't think that I'm especially, you know, the best waterfall kayaker. I think that there is certainly something different in me that not too many other people have, and it's probably related to danger and fear.
5: I always find it really interesting how every kayaker is very much so shaped by the environment that they grow up in. So with Rafa, we see him being raised on big, tall waterfalls.

0: He's kind of a self-taught kayaker. He really was paddling different than I'd ever seen anyone paddle before, because he really didn't have anyone down here to teach him the ways. And as he's kind of integrated in with the rest of the world, he's just learned from everyone else, and he's just become a really insanely good and stylish paddler.
1: My life has evolved from being in the city to being now something absolutely different, being way simpler, but way more enjoyable, I think, which is just being out here in the middle of the jungle.

0: the past few years, he's been showing us these kind of like secret stashes and waterfalls hidden in the jungle, and it's pretty awesome to be following Rafa down his home rivers.
1: To feel confident exploring more difficult rivers, you must have a solid team. Evan Garcia is one of those paddlers who makes everything look easy. Among the world's best waterfall runners, Evan is famous for his smooth style and consistency. Besides being ridiculously skillful, EG is also one of the most motivated and passionate paddlers I've ever met. Rush Sturgis is my good buddy and the leader of our team. He's been in the kayak scene for a long time and is one of the innovators of downriver freestyle, pioneering tricks and flips off waterfalls. Both on and off the water, Rush is one of the most creative people I know.
2: And when I first walked up to Niagara and I looked over at the lip of it, my very first thought was like, man, this thing's actually kind of runnable. I was actually thinking in my head a little bit if it was something that maybe I wanted to step up to as well. And after some more evaluation and some consideration, I definitely decided that this was not gonna be a drop for me. The risk is just way too much. And I guess really my main role here is as somewhat of a coach. You know, Rafa has built this reputation of really having that mindset where he's willing to take it to that next level. So I wanna help him try to get there.
1: I feel super fortunate right now to be here in Veracruz in my backyard, training in Tamada Falls with both Rush and Evan, who are two of the best waterfall kayakers in the whole planet. I'm really fired up to be here right now with them, learning from them, watching what they do, and also getting good advice from them.
3: More this side, really. And then once I see it, I kind of start moving towards it,
4: better.
3: And then kind of just drop.
5: We came to Veracruz with the main intention of practicing waterfall running at Tomato Falls. It's about a 65-foot drop, and it's the most similar waterfall that we can find to Niagara Falls. We're here to run laps on it and practice as much as we can to try to simulate what it's going to be like when Rafa runs something three times as big.
1: There are many different ways to run a waterfall. Just depends on how tall it is. For smaller drops, like those under 40 feet high, we do what's called a boof, basically paddling hard straight off the lip and landing flat at the base of the falls. But for taller falls, 40 feet and up, we can't do that. The force of impact can break our back. So on big drops, we try to land at a 45 or even 90 degree angle. That way the kayak can pierce the water with way less impact on our bodies. And then there's the paddle. On bigger drops, some kayakers toss their paddle on the way down so it doesn't smack them in the face or cause too much stress on their shoulders when they land. But I always do my best to hold on to the paddle so I can use it to roll up easier at the bottom.
5: We're trying to develop a technique for Niagara that's gonna err on the side of going what we call over the bars, over vertical. Although not the ideal position to land in, it's the safest for your spine, and it's what's gonna save your body from really taking as big of an impact as you would if you land flat.
4: It's falling back to the left, but then that lefty stroke is bringing it back to the right. And then if I'm torquing out to the right, I've got one more to go this way.
2: It's gonna be a real journey for Rafa. It's gonna involve him becoming comfortable with a 90 degree lip, calculating how many times he crashes and how many times he successfully runs these waterfalls so that we can put that into the equation to make sure that it's a more than likely outcome that he's gonna stick it. Because at the end of the day, if he doesn't have the skills, it's not worth it.
1: For our first true scouting mission at Niagara, we decided it'd be a good idea to get a second opinion. So we brought along our friend and world record holder, Tyler Broad.
6: I don't question Rafa's motivations for a second in running this waterfall, and I do believe that it is a runnable waterfall. Every waterfall, every drop speaks to everybody differently, and you really need to have a personal connection with a waterfall to have the motivation to run it and to accept the consequences in running a large waterfall.
2: We basically made the decision that we were gonna bring a team out here and we were all gonna look at it. And if everybody thought it was a bad idea, we just walk away from this thing, no problem. But I sort of had a gut feeling that, you know, just from me being here and Rafa being here quite a bit and us both feeling pretty good about it, the chances are Tyler and Evan were gonna feel good about it as well, and I think that they do.
0: If this is gonna go down and Rafa is going to run Niagara Falls, it's gonna have to be choreographed pretty much like a diamond heist. I mean, this is an international border crossing, so they're pretty much on high alert watch at all times.
6: One of the most difficult things about Niagara is that it's highly illegal, so it makes everything that we're doing that much more difficult. The law obviously views things differently, but none of us have gotten to where we are because we play by the rules.
1: When scouting a waterfall, it's always important to check it out from every angle. And in a place like Niagara, there's no better way to do that than by pretending to be a tourist.

0: Safety is a huge part of our plan. There's a pretty good chance the flow will force me behind the veil at the base of the falls. So we've decided to have one of our guys there, waiting with a throw rope, just in case. The tricky part is, that area is totally off limits, so we pose as tourists on the Journey Behind the Falls tour, then jump the fence for a closer look. The more we kind of dig deep in this quest, we start really grasping if this is gonna be possible or not. And if it is gonna be possible, what are gonna be the big risks to put in the table and decide if we're really willing to make this project happen? It's definitely very different when you're attempting something that has actually been done. And this waterfall back in 1990 was descended in a kayak by Jesse Sharp, this guy from Tennessee. I mean, coming from a background of whitewater, but not really waterfall descending, he just believed in it, and he got in his C1, which is a kayak where you're kneeling down only with one blade, and he went off through the middle of the waterfall, and he didn't come out.
1: What we're doing differently is we've picked out what we think is a safer line, off to the far left side of the falls, staying away from the main volume of waterfall, which would be the biggest danger.
0: What Jesse Sharp did, in my opinion, was just trying to step it up, and step into a realm that, I mean, he believed in, but I don't think he necessarily was part of.
2: Now that it feels like it's kind of a reality that the gears are in motion and that this project is gonna happen, I can definitely feel it weighing on my shoulders more than it sort of has before. And, you know, is it worth it to possibly lose a friend, to have that on your shoulders for the rest of your life? I mean, I don't know. Everything is wrong with this waterfall. It's such a hard one to run. It's on an international border crossing. The legal ramifications, I mean, it's really the next level.
1: One of the big milestones in my training takes us to Eastern Washington, 189-foot Palouse Falls.
2: It's a big one. You just gotta make sure that when you get to that point right there, you just don't take a big stroke of poop that thing. Just body movement to control the angle.
3: Yeah.
2: If this sets your angle already, all you need to do
3: is just being really good with the timing.
4: I think you could run left too, like the line you're talking about with the where it's a little bit more of a rooster. And I mean, that might even line you up better, but I would err on the side of better angle.
2: There's an immense amount of calculation and safety that goes into setting up for these descents. The more big drops you run, the more time and effort you put into understanding what it takes to run these drops, the better you're gonna be at it.

0: gonna jump. God damn it. Dude, I had it. I had it, dude.
1: I was good. I was in my boat, dude. And then at the bottom, it's just so powerful that it like ripped me out. I was like holding my paddle with one hand, my boat with the other. Just, please let me be. And then I just got pulled out, man. And I mean, I'm glad I'm out here, not back there behind the falls. It was so long, dude. That's not 3 seconds. That's a lifetime right there, dude.
2: The force of the falls thrashed my body and ripped me out of my kayak. It humbled me. I felt like I had entered a new realm where human beings may not belong. Although taller than Niagara Falls, the consequences at Palouse were less severe. A similar outcome at Niagara could easily result in death. I still had much to learn.

0: With the Niagara descent getting closer every day, I need to push myself even harder. So we travel to the state of Chiapas for more training and a world record attempt on the Rio Santo Domingo. My good friend from Spain, Aniol Serrasolces, and his brother Jerd come along to paddle with us. Before we tackle the Santo Domingo, we first head to the Agua Azul for a warm-up. The waterfalls here are totally vertical, just like Niagara Falls, but on a much smaller scale. So it's the ultimate training ground for me to dial in my technique.
1: This is my first time down to the Agua Azul and this zone of Mexico. And kind of what makes this zone unique is the geology. It's travertine rock, and it makes these perfect vertical waterfalls that basically transition from a flat pool to very high free falls. And dialing in that style of waterfall running is why we're down here, and it's giving us a great opportunity to run some really big and awesome drops.
2: Dropping.
3: Like right off that curler right there.
2: Yeah. You see how like the water just kind of channelizes there a little bit. That's it. That's
3: really left of the rock or right of the rock?
2: Left of the rock.

One of the more challenging drops on the Agua Azul is about a 60-foot vertical waterfall. And Rafa had a huge crash on it, his very first run. And he was so upset about it that he hiked back up to the top and went again and did the exact same thing again for a second time. I think just about anybody would have called it quits at that point, but he was so upset about it that he hiked right on back up to the top and went again

0: mistake like that on the Santo Domingo could result in serious injury or even death. So we were just really worried about it, and he was really frustrated not being able to pull things together and have good lines.
1: If I can't even land a 60-footer, how will I ever be ready for the Santo Domingo, much less Niagara? The Rio Santo Domingo is the steepest run

0: incredible section of whitewater on Earth. No kayaker has ever completed a full descent of the river. We plan to be the first, running the whole thing back to back and setting a new world record in the process. The first and tallest of the drops is 80-foot high angel wings. It's the most technical big drop I've ever seen, and there's zero margin for error. I found this out the hard way on my first visit to the Santo back in 2008.
1: It's the first drop of the Santo Domingo in Chiapas. This is Angel Wings.

0: If my team hadn't saved me at the last second, I would have washed over the next 80-foot drop. Angel Wings still haunts me to this day.
1: You know, I just kind of really want to get back in one of those zones where I've been before. I've been pushing my own limits, pushing the sport's limits, because I've been on that riot zone in my mind. And, you know, one part I got to take care of my ass, you know, I got to stay safe, you know. But at the other part, I also need to push those limits and, you know, get out there and bring that magic that I think Rafa's got somewhere.
2: Está bien?
3: Good work, dude.
4: Yeah, we're bringing all this tomorrow, man. Ascenders, harnesses. We're gonna be romping around that jungle. Definitely a big day on the river.
3: You're nervous?
1: Yeah, a little bit, but actually not that much, man. I'm confident, like, with everyone here. It's just gonna be a good day, like, just long and exhausting.
0: 6 a.m, we're driving all the way to the Santo Domingo River today. Real excited, as it's actually my favorite river in the whole planet. It's kind of fired up to show new people this little paradise that we have hidden in the deep jungles of very southern Mexico. It's looking low, but low is good for the Santo. Low is pretty much what we need to run all these super steep waterfalls.
4: That's perfect. We're going to be running
5: pretty,
4: stouts.
5: It's pretty perfect, stouts. Huh?
0: We're ready.
6: We're ready to go. We got food. We got all we need. And now we just need big balls to do what we have to.
0: The first section of the Santo Domingo feels like a mellow jungle river. But then you reach a spot that looks like the edge of the world. One of the biggest things in this art of running big waterfalls is the whole science that comes into studying a waterfall properly. And you look at the waterfall and you see a place where you could possibly be descending it, but you also study the bad parts of it, where you don't want to be, and the possible dangers at the bottom.
7: I'm just nervous about coming too hot off it, goofing it, dude.
8: If we can come up with a good safety plan,
7: yeah,
8: and I can get back in my game,
7: yeah,
8: in 3 days, dude, I'm in.
9: In order to run the Santo Domingo from top to bottom, we were gonna need some practice days. And basically what that involves is us going down the river and scouting out the waterfalls, looking at them, evaluating them, running some of them, but really just kind of getting a feel for the river. You know, it's not like we get to these rivers and we can just, you know, run everything in one descent. We really have to look at it and make a plan and just kind of figure everything out.
7: It looks horrible. But Rafa says it's good, so. And you gotta trust the Mexican.

I was ultra stoked at the bottom when I finally popped out of the waterfall and I saw the boys. That moment was good, you know, that everything right there had worked out. We still had the whole river to go, but right there, we were past the crux.

for us, it's not about the record books or the steepest section of whitewater on the planet. It's really, at the end of the day, it was a personal challenge. It was something that we just wanted to try and see if it was possible, and it turned out that it was.

0: broke my nose again, but I honestly probably couldn't be any happier than right now.
1: Today was the first day that three of us ran the whole thing, so that's pretty historic and definitely a day that I'm going to keep in my heart for the rest of my life.
2: Seems unreal, man. Freaking on top of the universe right now. Floating high. I'm tired.
1: It's like so tired right now, I can't even express it.
3: Jared, how was your day?
4: Good day, man. Got the white water, good river, new favorite.
1: After such a grueling day, the team is exhausted. But we have the helicopter for one more day of filming, so we rally and hit the road. Back to the Agua Azul, where we will attempt to do yet another top-to-bottom descent.
2: We drove all night, slept for about 4 hours, and once again, we woke up about 5 a.m. And drove 2 hours down the bumpy Mexican roads to the put-in of the Agua Azul, and it was tough, man. We all had to just reach deep in and bring that motivation out to put on and get ready to, you know, run a couple huge 60-foot waterfalls.
5: Well, pretty beat up from yesterday.
6: Good part is we're in top condition.
5: We're putting on, we're about to meet the helicopter here in a half hour.
6: I'm feeling good, nice and rested.
5: We have to bomb 5 enormous, stout, vertical waterfalls.
1: Most of the team is too fatigued to paddle, but myself, Rush, Evan, and Jared decide to push forward.
2: I made it to the lip of the first big waterfall of the Agua Azul, which it definitely is the crux of the run. It's kind of like Angel Wings in that sense. I was just jittery and skippy, and I just hopped right in my kayak and ran right off of it. And to be honest, I really didn't have that good of a line. Rolled up, and I was totally fine, and I took over the safety position in the base of the falls, and Rush came down.
7: Had a really good line and was feeling super, super good at the bottom and hopped out to set safety. And the next thing I see is Jared flying off.

0: could see that he was struggling and that he was probably going to swim, and then he just disappeared.
1: He actually got pulled behind the waterfall and was stuck in a cave.
2: I peeled out around the waterfall, and then when I came out the bottom, I expected to see the boys and just fired up, and I just kind of had no idea of what was happening downstream.
0: At that moment, I saw Jared pop up maybe 100 feet or 200 feet downstream, and he was face down.

got to him as quickly as we possibly could. I grabbed him, flipped him over. He was dead weight, and he had no life left in his eyes.

0: It's just such a crazy thing to see your friend in that situation right there, and you're gonna do everything that's possible to have him stay with you. We just started pumping as hard as we could, and one of those, boom, he came back to life and he started breathing again, and it was like, I don't know, man, it was crazy. It was like a miracle in that moment right there.
1: It's the most haunting feeling to have that all go down and just deal with that, you know. It was just so, I've never been so scared, sad, and just, you know, tied up in a moment.
2: It's an experience that is really hard to describe, and I think it's something that affects everyone a little differently, but for me personally, it was just, you know, yet again, another moment on the river that just goes to show how fast your life can change.
3: Since I woke up, I was thinking about my brother, my girlfriend, my mom, my sister, you know, like how bad it would have been like if I wasn't there anymore. This is a really good thing about kayaking. Your friends are brothers and you do anything for them. And that's what happened the other day. I was in trouble and they saved me. They brought me back to life and I would do that for them anytime as well, you know.
0: There has been more than one point in the road where I have almost regretted even looking at this waterfall 2 years ago. The fact that I've pushed this, you know, not just with my own self, but bringing more and more people into the table, it's turning into something that I absolutely can't stop at this point. I fully understand now what it has been in the mind of every single one of the people that have thrown themselves off of Niagara Falls. You can totally feel how it just kind of drags your whole soul into it. This is a decision that I'm making based on, you know, motivation and passion. And I think in the end of the day, you have to believe in yourself. You have to believe in your decisions. And we're all here because we believe in dreams and, you know, we believe in feelings. We believe in things that are as spectacular as running Niagara Falls.

0: For the last part of my training, I head to the Pacific Northwest to meet up with Rush and Evan at their home in the Columbia River Gorge.
1: There he is right there. Carafito.
2: Fresh off the trip in Chiapas, back here at home in the Northwest, and I really want this trip to just be fun. That's hard to do when you've got the weight of running the gnarliest waterfall in the world on your shoulders, but I think that that's what we need at this point.
0: We're pretty much on the border of Oregon and Washington states. There's a ton of waterfalls everywhere, but basically the center of this part of the world is the Little White.
3: The Little White's a pretty unique river as far as you know, any other piece of whitewater I've ever paddled. There's just so many rapids and they're all combined and connected. Rafa's gonna be able to just feel so solid and so comfortable in his kayak, and that's really important for him as far as you know, his final call.

so much fun to be on a river like that where there's no portaging, you know, 4 or 5 miles of continuous class 5 whitewater. And we can just feel so stoked to follow each other down these rapids and, you know, just do what we love to do.

0: When it starts to rain here, the rivers rise, and the waterfalls come to life.
1: So right now we're on a little scout mission, trying to find some waterfalls.
0: Sahale Falls, one final test before Niagara.
1: Flow's looking pretty high. There's a raging 80-foot torrent up there and a massive class 5 rapid here. This doesn't look too runnable to me right now.
2: I've always just wanted to have a Sahale. It's one of the ultimate drops, dude.
3: I mean, in swimming that rapid, fuck, you know, it would suck, but whatever, you know? Think so?
1: Yeah.
3: It's not pushing super hard, you know. You could have someone sitting in that rock just like ready to pull you out if you did end up there, but it doesn't even seem that you would end up there.
4: It moves really fast.
3: Yeah.
1: Like I think you should go look at Houston.
3: Yeah.
1: Okay. Yeah. It's equally as badass.
3: Yeah. It's not Sahale though.
5: The pool at the bottom of Sahale Falls is very small, and as it exits, a big rapid, class 5 rapid, follows very closely. And it's not a clean rapid. There's logs, there's big holes. So I was really hesitant. I wasn't gonna run the falls. Rush wasn't gonna run the falls, but Rafa was fired up for it. So we set up safety.

0: were trying the best we could to run our safety, but in the end of the day, we couldn't do anything, and we had to just watch him go into this big rapid, and we had no idea where he was.
1: Where is he talking about? You go out of the hole! Dude, what the fuck? Where is he? Okay. He's fine.
2: I looked around, there was no one. When I went through that last hole, you know, there's like a third last big hole. I went through that and I was like, as soon as I go up after that hole, I'm just gonna honey badger and fucking put my nails on something.
1: On some branches.
2: Just made it to shore and I couldn't even go, you know? I was just like, just finally held on to something. And I was like, couldn't even get my body out of the water either.
1: That was really fucked up.
2: Seriously,
3: that was the first time that I've, like, thought
2: I was gonna die. So fucking frustrated.
4: All's well that ends well, but I'm kind of sick of this type of shit happening. Just trying to have fun. People end up almost dying. Not really that fun. I think we got some stuff to work on, for sure.
5: I made a bad decision at Sahaley, ignoring Rush and Evan's advice, and it nearly cost me my life.
6: I think that if you're gonna take those kinds of risks as well, you've gotta be prepared to be able to get up at the bottom as fast as possible. And like when I first saw you yesterday, you were floating into the next rapid and like basically missing rolls and a fool, you know?
2: But I mean, fuck, dude, I can, you know, like I can roll. Like I'm like,
6: I know you
2: 200%
6: can.
2: Confident.
6: I know you can, but I think it's something that practice a little bit, you know, because it's like could have easily cost you your life yesterday, you know.
5: I nearly drowned at Sahaley, but the currents at the base of Niagara will be far more powerful. So we've recruited a couple buddies who are swiftwater rescue guys up on the Ottawa River. On the day of the drop, they'll be waiting for me at the base of the Falcon and Zodiac to sweep up the pieces if things go wrong.
7: My name is Mark LeBlanc, I'm in charge of safety on the Niagara mission. I've been brought in to figure out some of the logistics, dealing with our evac plans and the sequence of events that will play out.
8: We're just hiking in, just trying to kind of figure out the logistics to possibly get a Zodiac down into the water without being seen. It looks pretty steep so far. It looks like we're gonna have to get some rope work involved.
5: The logistics are very complicated. While Blake and Mark explore ways to sneak a Zodiac into the gorge, we look for places to hide the rest of our safety team. We study the patterns of the tourist boats, the traffic, and of course, the routine of the authorities. But there's still one big question mark. Just how deep is the pool at the base of the falls?
2: The main concern of the project right now is the depth. So we're going back to the roots, you know, and the original way to probe the depth of the drop is sending off a kayak without a kayaker in it.
8: It's kind of an archaic method, but it is one that we do a lot, and it works.
2: We're definitely taking a big risk here of getting caught.
8: I think we got a cop car coming.
5: For the undercover ghost boat operation, the concept is simple. First, we'll need supplies. The idea is to simulate my weight in the kayaks, seal them up, and push them over the falls.
2: Just cleaning up these bad boys before their big day. Getting rid of all the evidence that could lead anyone back to us.
9: Pushing these kayaks off Niagara Falls.
10: Ready to drop.
11: There's a lot of weight on this.
2: We got the boats where we want them to be, and we're all set for tomorrow, which is the big day where we put the boats in the water and probe the drop.
5: Niagara is controlled by a dam just upstream. Authorities cut the flow every night, then turn it back on for the tourists every morning. Depending on the wind direction, sometimes the mist from Niagara blows onshore.

0: making it almost impossible to see the falls. That's exactly what happened when our ghost boats went over the falls, making it very difficult for our cameras to capture their descent. Our ghost boat mission was a success. The kayaks showed no major damage, leading us to believe that the pool is actually deep enough. This is great news. But as I watched the authorities drag away our kayaks, reality started to set in. I always knew I'd be breaking the law at Niagara, but at that moment, I couldn't stop thinking about the legal dangers the rest of my team might face.
1: Niagara Parks police say they've thwarted a plan by a pair of kayakers to go over Niagara Falls. They wouldn't be the first people to try such a dangerous stunt.
0: Our boat ghosting had tipped off the cops, and all the news reports made it painfully obvious that we'd be facing way more than just stiff fines if things went wrong.
2: The legal repercussions range from, you know, being not serious with just like sort of provincial parks fines to being criminal negligence, potential manslaughter if like Rafa were to die and, you know, we were involved with this act, and everybody who's associated with it is, you know, sort of a culprit in that. So, I mean, it is serious.
0: The authorities were on our trail, so we head north into Ottawa to train with Mark and Blake. With the descent less than a week away, there are still lots of details to iron out.

0: If we do run into that worst case scenario, it'll be very difficult, but that's the beauty of working on the level that we're working on with the team that we have. I mean, everyone is experienced. Everyone's dealt with similar situations before. If Rafa is unconscious, we will deal with that. If Rafa is out of his boat, we will deal with that. And, you know, get him out of the water and get him to safety. So the boat training here has been going really well. Breaking in the motor, setting up the Zodiac, feeling really good about our equipment. Physically and mentally, Rafa couldn't be more ready for this mission. That's all there is to it. He's been on this mission for a number of years now. Straight focus, you know, working out, running drops, mental preparation, you know, you gotta visualize the attack. He's had a lot on his plate, but he's been focused to this end goal, is running the falls. He wants to do it, he will do it, he has to do it. You'd be crazy not to be nervous about this mission, but it's a healthy fear and nervousness, and we're gonna take that and focus that, you know, on our end goal.
1: Just hearing Rafa's passion about this, and just seeing how it's brought this whole group together, it's a pretty amazing thing to be a part of.
2: After a week of training on the Ottawa, I'm feeling really confident in my safety team. It's time to head to Niagara to hook up with the rest of the crew.
3: It is hard to believe that this is actually all happening right now. This has been a pretty long road, this whole thing, and to have it here right now, the whole team flying in and just about to go down, it's kind of a relief. All these years and all this time and effort, and it's like one more day. This swarms with cops. Maybe not a good idea to have.
2: The day before the descent, we arranged for the whole team to meet at a hotel near the falls. Under the guise of a phony nutrition conference, we spend the entire day going over every last detail of the mission. It all starts that night. We hide my kayak in the bushes about 300 yards above the drop. The next morning, the undercover safety team sets up. A group, armed with ropes and harnesses and posing as tourists, waits behind the falls. The rescue Zodiac rushes up from a mile downstream. Six cameramen placed strategically await the signal. Hidden inside the bushes above the drop, I gear up, get into my boat, and fire it up. A new morning would bring the biggest day of my life. I needed rest, but my mind wouldn't stop racing. I couldn't sleep, so I walked around town all night. Just before sunrise, I headed to the falls, jumped the railing for one last look. With the flow cut down, I had a clear view of the jagged rocks below. I'd studied the falls from this angle so many times before, and I'd seen the rocks. Looking into the mist, I'd never felt more anxious, excited, and scared all at once. It was almost time.

So many thoughts were flooding my brain. My home in Mexico. The rivers I grew up on. My family. My friends. And all the things we'd been through just to get to this point. Somehow, it all came crashing down. When I looked into the waterfall that morning, it no longer felt like a dream. And all I could feel in my heart was fear.

0: so fucking hurts to say, but I'm calling it off. I've just been like tripping the last couple of days about the, you know, the depth of the pool. And I just looked at it today and I was like my first thing was just like, fuck, I'm not ready.
1: So many more things that were adding up, and now the police was looking for us, and now I knew that my friends could go to jail for a lifetime, and I couldn't find that strength, that inner strength that I needed to pull it off successfully, to have a good line, to do it in a proper way.
2: We had put so much pressure on ourselves and the project and each other to kind of get to this level. So I was heartbroken when I heard it, but at the same time I was relieved, you know, because I knew that with that decision, that meant Rafa was gonna stay safe.
3: Right now, kayaking is really pushing the boundaries of what's possible. Just throughout this past year, we've been on a mission to run as many big drops as possible, to really push ourselves hard. And we've had several different incidents of really, you know, near-death experiences. And I think ultimately, that's what influenced his decision. Rafa, 3 years ago, looked at this drop and he said, you know, it was something that he really wanted to do. And every year he practiced more, he saw more things happen, and the drop never changed at all, but he changed as a person.
1: One big thing that I learned and I got out of this that made the whole 3 year process worth it was learning the importance of all those big people in my life and making a big decision, not just for myself and for my own success, but for everyone else that's around me. Walking away from a dream like this is the hardest thing I've ever done in my life. But the river keeps flowing, and life moves on. Looking back on the 3 years I spent chasing Niagara, we accomplished so many things, visited amazing places along the way, and develop friendships that will last a lifetime. I learned a lot about paddling during this journey, and even more about myself. In the end, I realized how precious life is, and most importantly, what it means to truly be alive.

0: do you truly test a rider's skill? Their endurance?
1: Oh, he goes down.
0: Their nerve? You build the most extreme downhill race on Earth.
2: This race is insane.
0: Which male and female riders will rise above and conquer this year's Red Bull Hardline?
1: It's been an incredible run!
3: The sickest day ever on my bike.
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6: He's a winner last year, looking to hang on this year.
7: In hard enduro, you need to make the impossible possible. Achieving the finish is such a goal for everybody.
8: In all my years racing this race, I've never seen anything like it, guys.
9: You pass so many obstacles, uphills, downhills, throwing the bike, throwing yourself. Mechanical issues you have to fix by yourself.
10: Please, baby, please.
11: I like being on your own, fighting with yourself, fighting with the others.
12: They're gonna break us on day one. We ride 6 hours and then you go in something that no one's been able to ride.
13: Okay, cool. Sounds like fun.
14: Bit like masochistic?
15: Yeah, that's it.
14: Yeah, like for sure.
16: I lost these two fingertips whilst riding. Let's take a look around and see what other scars I've accumulated over the years. This one on the outside of the knee was already there, but it got reopened. Quite a gruesome looking scar to this hand.
17: I've rode injured probably more than I've rode uninjured since I turned professional.
18: I know when I'm 100% the level I could be at.
19: Billy Bull, your first ever FIM Hard Enduro World Champion.
17: Now at the point I'm at in my life, I'm not interested unless I'm turning up to win. And I said, am I going to beat Manny in this condition? No. Go and get your leg fixed. Get healthy again and try and beat him.
20: I have one goal still, to win a championship. I've been fighting for that.
9: But it's very complicated to be always in one level that you are happy, you are motivated. Yeah, it's very hard.
21: The goals are big. It'd be nice to make a career out of it. I still work a 9-to-5 job in the week. Not quite as lucky as some of the other riders riding all the time.
22: My Italian is good, bro.
23: Io sono Matteo Verde, numero 47. 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
24: Quanti anni hai?
23: Huh?
14: You look at Formula One, MotoGP, Enduro GP, it's more of a cookie cutter. It's like the same format, but hard enduro that's so diverse.
25: We've got everything. Short 3-hour races. To multi-day events. We put a race on anywhere in the world. Doesn't matter the terrain. We'll deal with it, we get on with it.

0: Manny Lettmichler. 26 now, sorry. It was my birthday last week, so. All right. Yeah.
1: Happy birthday.
0: Thank you. The most what I enjoy about hard enduro is this kind of adventure vibe. You're out there where you normally don't end up with a dirt bike. Like a sunrise riding the top in the middle of Romania, for example. But in a lot of races, it's just so hard and so gnarly that you're like just suffering all the time. This year is my 10th year in the sport, and I'm feeling pretty old, actually.
2: Unbelievable. Latin Bickler, unapologetic and hungry as ever.
3: We're just getting really used to Manny putting on this absolute masterclass.
4: Well done, buddy. Just keep doing what you're doing, mate.
2: Clutch right around Bolt, and just like that, we have a lead change.
5: Manny, as soon as he like got to the top, he just went to the next step. He didn't just like level with the top guys. He went like head, shoulders, waist above them.
2: Fuck yeah!
6: You see his performances, his talent.
7: The highlights for sure were the results.
6: The titles.
2: Manuel Lettenbeckler, your ultimate world enduro champion for 2019.
6: Last year, he looks so fresh sometimes after hard races. Then it makes also expectations because they're too good.
8: What happened last year, he delivered it, didn't he?
2: Think here as Lettenbeckler having some difficulty getting up, finding that traction.
3: Okay, there could still be a spoiler here. Billy Bolt comes into the fray. If Manny can't get up here, and Billy does,
2: wow,
3: it's going to be a major, major upset for the books. This is going to come right down to the wire. Manny knows it. He knows Billy's right around the corner.
2: Bickler knows what is at stake right now. The flawless, perfect season. Doing the impossible. The perfect season for Lettenbeckler. A historic moment for Manuel Lettenbeckler as well as the sport of hard enduro.
0: Pretty hard to say, but yeah, perfect season. To win every race out of the calendar is something unique, and that's history, and history is in the books, and we just close it, you know?

0: Welcome, everyone, to Eisenhower's Austria for the 28th running of Red Bull Erzberg Rodeo. The yearly pilgrimage back to this Iron Ore arena never disappoints.
1: Look around every direction you look, there's something, you know, that you don't see every day happening. 100%, the sport would not be where it is today without this race.
2: Erzberg, it's the original showpiece. It's glamorous. It's got legends that surround it, and it's like the focal point of the season. It's huge crowds, crazy atmosphere.
3: This is a festival of madness. More than 1,300 entries at this race.
2: If you ask most riders if they wanted to win one hard enduro race, it's probably Erzberg.
4: Erzberg's like the benchmark for all the riders to set themselves, to sell themselves, to sponsors. It is the main race of the year to show off what you can do and your potential for the future. And there's a few young junior guys coming through at the moment.
5: What are you doing? Testing the bike?
6: Once your bike's ready, you're testing it, and then they're preparing my bike and then testing it. I'll give you a countdown.
5: Sorry?
6: I'll give you a countdown.
5: 5, 4, 3, 2, 1.
7: So I'm Mitch Brightmore, 21 years old, from Buxton in the UK. I've only been in the sport like 3-4 years. I did motocross when I first started, that's what my dad was doing. But just a bit too scary for me. Did trials. Won quite a few championships at that. We moved away from that after 10 years of trials, and here we are now. Thinking, yeah, let's have fun, ride some dirt bikes, see what happens, but now it's getting a bit more serious.
0: Mitch Brightmore is that hunt for the 2023 FIM Hard Enduro Junior World Championship title. Looking confident as ever, we've seen it throughout this season.
8: Mitch, what he achieved here in Hard Enduro the last 18 months, it's exceptional. And it shows what's possible. No one had Mitch on the radar 18 months ago.
0: It is official, the junior FIM World Hard Enduro Champion is none other than Mitch Brightmore.
7: It was a pretty good year for me last year. Won 3 championships. The junior hard enduro, the super enduro, and then Italian championship. I honestly was speechless, like never thought I'd be able to keep everything together to win a championship,

0: I would say I'm a semi-professional, as I've got a pretty much a full-time job. I work with my dad as a builder, building houses and things like that. Through the week, go to work 9 to 5, and then after work, get out on the bike, try and find the time to go riding, which is not very often. And then at the weekends, if there's a race, we go to the race or train, and then back to work in the week.
1: Then just bed it up a bit more. Yeah, we have a good relationship. It's a family thing, I suppose. You know, got to earn the money to go racing, so this is what we do.
0: It's not easy, but for the love of the sport, wanting to be better, you have to do these things. So, yeah, it gets done. Mum and dad, they work hard to fund our season, and also the team. It wouldn't be possible without them, really.

0: I've been with the team 2 years now. They try and bring the youth through and then get them onto the factory teams.
1: Mitch, we know he has capabilities, he has something special, technique and also mentally really strong. Our goal as a team, we want to give you the possibility to be a work this sport. There are not so many people that work in this sport, you know, and they are the factory riders. All the others need to invest a lot of budget. Everyone wants to be on the KTM group. So the goal is that if Mitch can reach that level so this passion can become a work for him, we did our job.
0: Would it be nice to make a career out of it, win many championships? But you need the results first to prove what rider you are. Show to a team you're worthy. And then I think more time comes where you can concentrate more on the riding. Forget about the work. I am now in the junior championship, but also in the prestige championship to see where I pair against the big guys. I'm aiming to be top five.
2: To get into that top five is like a massive step. And for Mitch, Erzberg's so important.
3: For upcoming guy like Mitch, it's super important to perform good at Red Bull Erzberg Idea. We could see so many guys, you know, they're good in the following year, they had like a factory contract. It's a pretty crucial race where careers can be founded.

0: Welcome to the most punishing and the most intense hard enduro race in the world.
1: You can feel it. It is electric. It is a palpable, volatile atmosphere.
2: The start line of Erzberg, it's such a nerve-wracking experience. And they get you down so early before the start, hanging around, talking to your competitors. So much action going on. There's base jumpers, planes, helicopters flying around. Getting more nervous, the anticipation's building. You just need a good start.
3: Most important thing is to get off the start line fresh and get out and head off into the first slippery woods in France. There's a couple of gnarly sections there and the leader is going to be able to pull a little bit of time.
0: The question on everyone's lips at the moment is how on earth anyone can beat Manny Lettenbickler.
4: Need to get out the quarry as close as possible. You know, he rides the early part, this is so well. Pressure him and just try and get some kind of mistake from him. When that mistake comes, run for the hills and try and stay ahead of him until the finish line.
5: I won the two previous years at Reponos Brigadier and everybody's just expecting you to win. I could really feel that so many fans came out because of myself.
6: He has a lot of pressure. It's coming also from the responsibility that you have so many people that is working for the goal that we win everything.
7: Turn off all the engines. Animal turn off.
8: Before the race, you should be nervous. If somebody's not nervous before a race, there is something wrong.
9: The start of the race is dangerous. It's dusty. You're getting covered in rocks.
10: It's a pretty wild ride from the get-go. The guy drops the flag, and then 50 guys set off.
5: I'm not sure which rider it was, but he's jump started. But they didn't red flag it. And it goes like a chain reaction.
4: Well, we got a bunch up there, and Manny that is stuck there against the Red Bull cars.
8: I was second last around the first corner. I was like, oh man, this is not going well.
5: Red Bull Erzbergadio is the hardest race from like a one-day event. 500 is going into the main race and 10 to 15 people are finishing it.
10: I've done Erzberg two times. I didn't quite get to the finish the first year. But did get a finish on the second year. I had like maybe a minute left of the time.
11: There's a lot of challenges throughout 27 checkpoints. All bottled in that 4-hour time limit.
9: There's so much happening. You go on this roller coaster ride of just ultra condensed hard enduro, just jammed into like one spot.
4: Okay, the chaos.
11: It is a full-on sprint within that 4 hours.
12: I think it has to be a sprint for these front guys. You know, the intensity is so high. You can't afford to lose ground, but at the same time, you know, you don't want to burn yourself out.
8: I pushed so hard to be in front, tried to not make any mistakes, to be the smoothest guy out there and the most clever guy.

0: We've got a KTM in second. I've got a good feeling it's going to be money. He's so good in them early. Yeah, it is. He's made it. Made some good moves in the early stages.
1: Wow.
0: There he goes.
1: And with that, completely unfazed.
0: Is that going to be it, gentlemen? Well, I don't know. He's not headed into being three times in a row winner for no reason at all.
2: How Manny gains time on all the riders, he just flows like a river through a valley, and he doesn't burn any energy doing that. So good with his energy conservation.
3: Racing, you really have to fight yourself and really dig deep. I'm pushing myself 100%, and I'm really giving my best. But I also had to learn how much I can go onto my personal limit. And this was a learning curve, which every rider has to do, and what a really good athlete is changing compared to like an upcoming rider.

0: I see Mitch Bratmore now clawing away. Oh, I really feel his pain at the moment.
1: Oh.
0: It's been raining so much here that I think it's going to be really, really treacherous. It's wet, sloppy in the forest.
2: People are saying it's probably the hardest one there's ever been. Into the forest, everything's quite exposed. And then when it rains, there's not much grip. There's mud flying everywhere. You just have to try and manage the situation as well as you can and get through it, get out of there, and then crack on. It's a very intense, high-paced race. Gets harder and harder as you progress.
3: For those that are new to Red Bull Arisbaric Rodeo, this is Carl's dinner. It gets that much more savage, bloodthirsty. Just a ruthless, ruthless route through these rocks.
4: I think Mitch Brightmore is in a promising spot. He's hungry to make a name for himself here on the biggest stage.
2: Arisbaric's probably suits me the best, a real technical race. I just love the ride you go through, you know? Suffering, pain, yeah, it's just sick. I'd love a podium. Every race I'd love a podium, but to be on the podium at Arisbaric, you know, with the top guys, it'd be

0: this is going to be a longer iceberg than we've had in recent years.
1: Yeah, I agree. And that's when the stamina and the fitness is going to come in. The less mistakes you make, the stronger you're going to be towards the end.
2: Mitch, he knows how to get through all these tricky sections, but I think it's just pushing that bit harder in between those tricky sections, but in a relaxed way that you're not burning any more energy.
3: I like the speed, but I can do pretty much everything everyone else does. It's just the overall speed that everyone does it at.
2: He's losing time in places, not pushing as hard as he should be on the smoother bits between the hard stuff. Where Manny's like, gets a gap and then sorts himself out, settles in.
0: Here we are, Intermotor X Highway.
1: All right, so Manny had a 15-minute lead. He's not gonna know that he's got a lead. If he did, he would possibly slow down and just manage himself a little bit better. Well, the amount of water we've had down here in the last 2 days, I'm going to be very interested to see what this looks like.
4: Motor X Highway, I think, is a pretty good example how difficult and how hard enduro can be.
5: Oh, wow.
0: He'd be frustrated with himself for that one. You know, he doesn't like making mistakes. He doesn't often make them, but that's slippery. You know, it's a flowing river.

0: the best guys, they always make mistakes. But it's how you deal with the problems and the mistakes. How they bounce back from them. How they physically deal with it.
1: Oh, he's on the limit. That's going to be tough.
2: Oh, boy.
1: He's back. This is on the limit.
3: Like 90 degrees walls. And you're like, oh, I have to go up there now? It's going to be pretty difficult.
1: This is a key part of the race, and avoiding disaster here is a big one.
3: You can lose a lot of time. Positions can change quickly.
2: Patience.
0: The top guys, well, instead of burning energy, burning out and like getting frustrated, okay, I've gone wrong, deal with it, fix it, carry on, keep pushing. You watch Manny make a mistake, he doesn't blow up. He evaluates and then decides and works his way out of it.
2: I don't know what's gonna happen here. A big fight for sure.
4: We can't see the steepness, but judging from his body language,
1: there's something coming here. Yeah. I'm very intrigued.
5: Manuel Lettenbeckler chasing a third consecutive win here at Red Bull Erzberg Rodeo.
3: You're such in a zone that you don't really think too much about what could go wrong. Pretty important thing that you are in the moment.
2: I'm not gonna lie, I cannot believe he's done that! No way! Like, really?
6: Man, I'm riding better than ever.
7: To win it takes everything. In the training, bike setup, to have confidence. Everything has to fall into place. And that's what happened for Manny.
5: And it is official. Manuel Lettenbeckler, 2024 Red Bull Erzberg champion.
4: It's making a habit of it.
2: Yeah.
5: And the father and son, it doesn't get any better than this. What a team. He's going to be now focusing on, can he go flawless 2 years in a row?
8: My riding, my physical, mentally, I feel like I'm definitely on my peak of my career. There's one point for sure where it also, maybe it's, the peak is gonna drop down again, you know, but not yet.
7: Manny's goal is to be FIM champion, you know, for years to come, I think. And yeah, Mitch is obviously trying to get that as well.
5: About 30 minutes to go before we call it a day.
9: From fifth onwards, I think it's going to be tight to make it in for this four-hour mark. Could definitely be disheartening if you just come short of a checkpoint.
7: Mitch is just developing all the time. Need that bit more experience that then will bring momentum and then keeps getting better, getting strong.

0: stronger. Technical side, Mitch has sure got everything that Manny's got. It's just not as honed, not as developed, not as experienced. But we're going to see Mitch up at the thick end, you know, more and more.
1: It's looking, I think we can probably say now that Mitch is the only junior that's got a chance of finishing today.
2: Absolutely.
1: Top 8 finish in a race where there's only looking like there's only going to be maximum 10 finishers. That's what you need to do to get the right eyes on you.
3: When you're in the finish, you know it's a pretty crazy feeling. It's a pretty big, big sigh of relief.
4: Congratulations, and welcome to the finish!
1: First of the juniors, well, first and only of the juniors today, I think.
5: Yeah, an honorable mention for that.
2: Super, super cool. He's going to be one to watch out for the future.
6: It's good for the sport to have like a really good, strong, consistent junior who is right up amongst the top, the established stars.
7: How are you feeling?
8: That was pretty good, right?
9: Yeah. You went to fifth, you went to eighth, you went to fifth, you went, oh my god. Yeah, no, we're good.
8: It's all right, mate.
10: I've given lots of money this year.
8: No.
10: Nine.
8: No, yeah, nine.
10: Nine.
9: Brilliant.
10: Well done.
9: Yeah, very good.
3: You just have to keep plugging away, keep climbing the ladder. A couple more years, maybe 3-4 years. When Manny is going on, he's hopefully going slower. The young guy should come through.
0: Obviously, so many highs and lows.
5: Oh, we're back through.
11: If I continue, maybe full gas is gonna be blow up.
3: But he pretty much killed me in the race.
2: Gotten to a point now that it's really extreme.
1: Asked one of the marshals, I said, how long's left? He's like, I've found an hour. And like, I could have just punched him straight in the face.
12: Time is running to stop me. I run faster.
13: Just the mad things that happen.
14: Junior, currently running fifth.
13: The mental toll.
15: Tenido unas semanas difíciles. No sé si era mental o físico.
13: The physical toll.
1: 1,169 days. Several broken bones, about 15 surgeries.
0: Yeah, never easy. Not an easy job. Never backing down from any challenge. And I'm never losing back.

0: 2005 was my first year racing. How many years ago was that?
1: Almost 20.
0: Almost 20. Oh my word. I remember getting my first trophy, it was like, oh my word. Then you get a little older and then you just want the money instead of the trophy. Now that's obviously me, and that's my dad. I think this was actually a race just here, the community's farm.
2: Always wanted a motorbike. Guys in the farm area where I lived all had motorbikes. I would try to follow them as much as I could on the bicycle.

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I remember the first race I raced, I was like, wow, I can't even believe I'm racing.

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1: He's been a huge force for a long time. Like, he won the Roof of Africa as a 16-year-old.
0: The biggest race in South Africa. That's where the ball started rolling.

0: three position, able to be captured by none other than Wade Young. Yeah, just a tenacious competitor. I think we can expect a lot more from Wade Young looking forward.
1: So I've just changed teams this year. I was on Sherco for 8 years. Presumed that we're going to be riding for them this year. But in January, we kind of got the answer that there's no more ride there this year. It's been a bit of a mad rush. We had to try act quick and get a plan in place.

0: It came a bit by surprise. Hard to accept. Over 8 years, you build a relationship.
1: Yeah, I didn't see that one coming with Wade leaving Sherco, but jumping into Teo, moving in there, was a good move for Sherco as well.
2: I'm Teodor Kabakchiev, a proud Bulgarian racing for Sherco Motorcycles.
3: Go on, Teo! Get up there!
4: And what do you make of Teo's recent drive and resurgence and his confidence where he feels like he's got nothing to lose? Is it just that young hunger?
5: Yeah, he's riding good, you know. I mean, he's obviously had some solid results as a privateer. Rightfully so, got himself a factory ride for this year.
6: Well done. Well done. That was good racing.
7: I'm not sure the exact details of it, but it sounds like, okay, they brought Teo in, Wade's out. You've got to have like a bit of grudge. Like there's a bit of like, I'll show you.
0: If anything, it motivates me. I want to be racing and competing against the best. So with my manager, we just reached out to people close to us and got everything we need. Well, I'm racing a GasGas on my private team.
8: Start off the season, from my perspective, not quite the start that we wanted.
0: It was really frustrating to get that result. I wanted to come out and make a statement. Pittsburgh's still not everything together.
9: Representing South Africa, ladies and gentlemen, Wade!
8: Not the start that I was hoping for. Could do better.
0: It's been quite a big change, a lot of adapting.
8: I train to be on the top step on the podium, and when I'm not, we go back home and we pinpick things out, trying to get better. Part of this whole process and keeps us coming back is the failure, not meeting your expectations. My goal is to win,
0: to be world champion. And

0: That's what I'm working towards.
1: All good?
2: All good.
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4: Welcome everyone to Serbia for the third round of the FIM Hard Enduro World Championship. The first of our two rally disciplines of the season. The big, big shocker, Manuel Lettenbickler, not here due to a knee injury.
5: And this changes the game completely, and it just opened the championship for everybody else.
6: With Manny not being there, the other guys were like, yes, here we go. They were all hunting for that win.
7: You have enough?
2: These batteries is good for it.
7: Yeah, I think we have.
2: I have one for it.
0: What Wade knows in his head, I'm sure, is what he's lost is that support from Sherco, which was a really good setup team at the events. 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Everything's kind of on your shoulders.
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4: It is day one of the X-Ross Hard Enduro Rally. Weather could not be more beautiful, but these hot days definitely going to challenge the riders.
9: In hard enduro, we have circuit races where you do multi-laps, an A to B race where you start somewhere and you end up, rallies. This is where the fun is happening.
8: It's like the epic format. You're out in the wilderness. Covering so much different stuff. You ride for a couple of hours, following a trail. Sometimes it's marked, sometimes it's not marked so well. You have a GPS. You can be hungry and tired for a while. Then you get to the service point, have a feed, you fix a problem with your bike. Someone calms you down and hypes you up, sorts you out. It's not just 2 hours on one day. It can be 5, 6, 7, 8, 9 hours every day. To me, it's real hard enduro.
10: Yeah, no, the tree out. Steady morning, but sketchy. Like, it's hot for sure on the climbs, but once you get going again, you recover pretty good.
11: What happened there?
10: Just a tree. A branch hopped it.
12: Going into Serbia, felt super confident, super comfortable on the bike. It was quite a unique feeling I had before the race. I can't fully put my finger on it, but I felt super motivated. I really could feel we're going to be competitive for the weekend. As you ride out on the first day and you're riding amongst the guys, you can get the feel exactly where you are.

0: everyone.
1: Oh, he's greased it! What a ride!
2: No, Zach, okay, well, we're feeling good. Found a rhythm. We saw, like, a Wade that we've seen from years ago. We saw him come out, guns blazing, riding like we know he can. We won the first day. Yeah, that's massive. You know, just, you're always kind of guessing in the sport. You go home and you train and you're like, okay, I feel good, but like, how good am I? It's hard to measure, you know. Then you kind of realize how good you are, where you're exactly at. So it's big confidence.
3: FBI finish.
4: Huh?
3: I'm FBI finish. Oh, are you still here? And I try not to spin the wheel, but I'm super happy I finished.
5: After the service point, my moves got destroyed. I struggled a lot on the uphills, but hey, I made it to the finish line. Two more days to go, and I will push.
6: I have always wanted to be a professional rider. It was kind of a wild dream. I don't mention it strongly, like, to my parents. Being a Bulgarian, there was no one that already went through that path whom I can say, okay, to my father, okay, look, this guy, he made it. Like, there was nobody. I'm in this position. I really appreciate it.
7: Teo, he's a mega talent. He watches, observes people really well. He's driven to succeed.
6: I was organizing my own team from the end of 2019 to the end of 2023. And I had very successful years. Put me on the notice board. This is one of the reasons why Sherco got interested in me. I got an offer from them last year. It's the team decision who will be the rider, and they chose me, whatever the reasons might be. I don't care. The only thing that matters is to race and what I can bring out as a performance of being in this position. I want to be the best at my job.
8: Second day of rally racing here in Serbia, and Teo trying to catch up with Wade Young, yesterday's winner.
9: Teo's only 7 minutes behind, and he'll have to push really hard in the next 2 days to catch up with Wade.
10: The rallies, you ride day after day after day after day, and then the time gets added, and then this creates the results. Some riders are better in short races, some riders are better in rally.
0: Teo just seems to love the rally style more than anything.
11: That guy can read the terrain like nobody's business. Most of the guys are scared of how Teo can react at these races.

0: For Teo, I think it can work both ways, from like doing it on your own and going to a team. It could boost Teo, having the support, he's like full pro, carries on to the next step. But it so easily can go the other way.
1: Watch the drop!
0: It could be frustrating, it could like restrict him a little bit maybe. It's maybe not always what you dreamt.
2: On one downhill, I hit a rock and my rear brake got stuck. And I wasted some time trying to fix it and get going. I will drink some water, eat, and then think about tomorrow.
1: Good job. Wow. How fit is he?
3: Yo, it was so hot in the valley and we were just going up and down. Really tough section, so happy to be at the finish. I'm not sure what the gap is, but felt good and one more day to go.
1: This is the day we have been waiting for, the final day of competition and the battle du jour.
4: Wayne's still holding the lead. Teo wants to close the gap. It's going to be really, really exciting to watch them. There's so much difficult terrain to conquer here, and one little mistake could cost you time.

0: definitely wanted to beat Wade and prove that he could be top dog.
1: And Wade Young, the fortitude of this rider is just astounding.
2: Yeah, and I mean, just look at the angle of where they're stuck at the moment. You can see how steep it is there. Tail's closing in. This is a real battle. I mean, you know, Wade put a foot wrong there. He's going to try right his bike now, find some traction.
0: If you put in a big charge and maybe slacked off the pace a little bit too much, probably should have pushed a bit harder. Theo just charged all the way to the end.
3: I gave my all.
4: Ah, woo! Theo! Come on, Jeff, go on a mission.
0: Was like very, very close towards the finish. He closed in 6 minutes. Left me just over a 3 minute lead, which is pretty close for a rally, but yeah, a win's a win. It was really cool to get a win in the World Championship. It was a big stepping stone for me, and I'm leading the World Championship right now.

At some points, I thought that Teo might have got it because he was on a mission on the last day. I don't think he could have done any more. Being on the new team, everything's new to him and a bit alien.

0: Non, je suis française. Non, je suis Bulgarie et je veux une française.
1: The year was pretty intense regarding all the movements. Not only traveling to the races, but spent the first few months in France with my mechanic, Coco.
2: Bonjour, Coco. Ça va?
3: Ça va, et toi?
2: Coco.
0: You're working on the 4x4?
2: Yes. Yes, we need to drive. It's my dream car.
1: I spend the time getting to know the team.
0: We made some changes for having a better feeling with the bike, adapting it more towards myself.
1: I was riding strong immediately from the first round.
4: Well done. That was good racing.
1: Collecting good points in the classification. But then Erzberg brought me back. Missed one checkpoint. So I was ranked only until checkpoint 5 from 27 checkpoints. But I didn't have it clear that I have done something wrong, so I just kept racing.
5: Wow.
6: We've got some battling going on.
5: Love it.
6: Oh, oh. Teo.
1: Finish line, I celebrated until they told me afterwards about the missed checkpoint and me getting 1 point.

0: I push myself, putting the time into making me better as an athlete. I can become better in every way. Speed, technical wise, endurance wise. Basically every year I want to be better. I have already had podiums, I have already had day wins, so the next goal is to get the overall win.
1: We are at the midpoint of the 2024 season. Time for Red Bull Romaniacs, the second rally of the calendar. Probably, I would say, the hardest hard enduro race out there. And what a crazy history this event has had.
2: Romaniacs and Erzberg, this is the roots of hard enduro. This is where it comes from.
3: Romaniacs has like a legend that surrounds it and comes with it. It has so much history, so many stories.
4: In all my years racing this race, I've never seen anything like it, guys. Ever.
3: It's such an experience from the start to the finish. That's why people keep going back to it.
5: Wicked, that one. From all angles. Downhills are flipping phenomenal. And then the uphills just keep going and going and going.
6: Red Bull Romaniacs is the hardest one of the calendar.
0: I don't know what you have prepared for us, but it will be silly not to think that we will struggle somewhere. As far as I know you and the whole team, for sure.

0: You have prepared something hard for us, and we will fight it.
1: All right. Well, I wish you good luck, a good result, and looking forward to see you on the tracks.
0: Thank you.
1: Thank you very much.
2: Romaniacs. It's a race that suits me a lot. The terrain is very similar to Bulgarian type of riding. Have a history of performing well. In 2020, I finished it in the top 10. It was quite impressive what I managed to achieve without having good riding technique. Back then I was thinking, I can push myself so much without technique. Imagine what I can do if I get better.

0: So
1: I really want to win it, Romaniacs.
2: What did they say about the track there? How wet is it?
3: They tune they're going to break us on day one. They tune they're absolutely going to bend us.
2: Okay, so send it day one and then just keep sticking it further and further into the boys on the next 2 days.
3: Oh, that's the plan, but yeah. We ride 6 hours and then you go into something that no one's been able to ride.
2: Okay, cool. Sounds like fucking fun.
3: Yeah, let's hope it's that hard, though, that everyone can ride it.

0: Romaniacs is gonna be 4 days, also rally format.
1: You have to perform well in all of the days, so you can have a good overall result. Key element to do well in rallies, it's important to spend that time wisely, keep the bike in a good shape, be focused through a very long period of time, ride clean, be prepared for it physically and mentally.
2: So a little compare and contrast from Serbia to Romaniacs, just the stamina needed to do this race, so different.
3: Yeah, so Serbia is a lot more explosive, it's a lot more rocky, but in Romania, it's completely different. You've got these never-ending climbs. It's always gonna be wet in some parts of the forest, and there's a trap in every corner.
4: Romaniacs, it shows a whole spectrum of hard enduro, endurance, navigation, trial skills. It's out there in the wild. Sometimes you're in survival mode.

0: They really put a tough course together. Feel like year on year it's getting slightly harder. If you make a mistake in Romaniacs, it's really draining. A slight lack of focus or a small rock in the way and you lose the front. To get your bike back onto the track, 112 kgs, if not more, it takes a lot out of your body.
1: Been a little bit frustrating, the backboard riding's too far out.
2: Yes, sir.
1: I'm gonna go back to

0: well raced than Serbia.
1: Oh. Okay.
2: Wade is very into his preparation. He likes to be fit and ready, prepared. He likes to have everything in the right place. He's very detailed with his suspension setup, with his comfort.
0: All right. Yeah, hopefully after DSP I can get into the rhythm I want to be in.
3: That is good. I'm enjoying my time, man.
4: Romaniacs, it's always moving and growing, and there's a new idea to make it exciting and keep it relevant and fresh. Sometimes I'm like, oh, this sounds like a nightmare. How do we execute this? It's like, nah, man, you can't do that.
5: You talk to all of the riders and they will say, like, their core strongest memories, whether it's fear, frustration, glory, or pain, it's the rally events. And rallies are a different hard because you're actually probably concerned for your safety.
6: If you thought Romaniacs was difficult in the dry, you can times about five in the wet. It just makes every little climb impossible, slick, slippery. This looks like one of the toughest days we've had at Romaniacs.
0: So this is the hardest part.
7: Yep.
3: My opinion, that particular uphill was too much. It gets worse after each rider. You simply cannot hold the bike onto anything. Ended up pushing our bikes for a lot of time. And this created big gaps.
0: Sometimes you look at a section and you start thinking like this is dangerous. The longer you look at it, the harder it gets. So it's more about just how am I going to approach it and get through it in the safest way as possible. It was a tough day.
3: What did the others say? I assume everyone pushed the last hill. If somebody rode it, I will take his hand and shake it.
8: Have a good rest.
3: Thanks, man.
9: So if you thought day one was amazing, now we're ready for day two. 8 grueling hours. Just the toll that it takes on these riders is unbearable almost.
6: Now, day one would have sucked every little bit of life out of these riders. Every muscle hurts, and you've got another 3 long days to go. It's not going to get any easier. It's going to be an intense week.

0: Mateo, we've seen it in Serbia, how he loves to push on. Super motivated.
1: I lost a lot of time in the first day, but then on the second day, when everyone was exhausted from day one, I just rode really good. Put 20 minutes to Mario and to wait. So I was already in the fight and in the game for a podium. When you're riding really good, you're not thinking about anything. It's like type of meditation in a way. Having your mind quiet enough so you can pick your lines correctly while everything else is happening so fast.
0: Wade just couldn't deliver what he needed to, like he had in Serbia. I think day one really took its toll. He dropped off towards the end of the week.
2: A little bit off pace at Dramaniacs. It's a tough format. You have 4 days of thinking about what's to come, what's happening, where I am, where's the guy behind me. You've gone through a lot of emotions. You've overcome a lot of crazy terrain. It's an achievement to get to the finish line. But the goal is to be on the podium. We've collected some points, but I wouldn't say I was satisfied. It's not like that's what we came here for, no.
3: I got the second place, so I cannot be happier for the day. That was my target and I executed it.
0: Mateo grabbing a strong second place, showing that he's got real potential to win this race, you know, soon. And I think Wade's got a lot of unfinished business that he wants to win some more, and he's still got a lot to deliver. If he can keep Sherko behind him, really would be a, guys, look what you lost.
4: Der Meniskus schaut so aus, dass er zerfletzt. Es ist besser, den Meniskus momentan rauszunehmen.
2: Okay. So I was like, oh shit.
5: With the meniscus, you can be ready after 10 days, but at the same time, you can lose maybe a couple of months.
6: It's a nice challenge. I think he's embraced it. It's not always easy, I think, for him.
7: I'm in the position that I've always wanted to be, but it just doesn't feel like it's enough. I want to be in the top five this year. If I want to keep progressing in the sport, if I want to get more sponsors and move up.
8: So far, I'm sick in the championship. Mitch, he's one position in front of me.
9: Do you even see him as a competitor?
10: Not anymore, really.

0: top of the morning.
1: How is it?
0: Fantastic.
2: You know, I was going to tell him to wear his full uniform for today, since he was later coming, and I didn't, and he still did it anyway. Look at that. Initiative on the lad.
3: What's up? I'm Billy Bolt, 26 years old, riding for the Husqvarna Factory Race Team. And I guess, yeah, I'm a professional motorbike racer.
4: That just feels weird to say. Because we just play on motorbikes, really.
5: Oh, I'm happy Billy's back. Because it's so enjoyable watching him in the hard stuff. When it's going good or when it's going bad.
6: Billy, one of the most exciting riders possibly ever to be on the planet.
2: Hey, can you send that?
7: No.
2: No!
5: He's like the eternal wildcat. Or like he's the bull in the china shop. Every event he's at, something will happen. The crowd will go home that night, the thing they'll talk about is something Billy did. Just like, what was he thinking? Or like, that was so impressive, like, how did he do that?
7: That was mega!
5: He's the spice in the curry, isn't it? He'll have a massive crash, and 99% of the time, he just somehow saves it, runs out of it, and carries on.
6: When the wild works, it works well. With Billy, he 110% wants to do this stuff. He would go back down that hill and try it 100 million times if it needed to be done. And that's why he's so successful.
8: Making history here today in Germany.
9: Are we in the boys?
6: He's delivered four Super Enduro World Championships and he's been Hard Enduro World Champion as well, so flip me. He's unstoppable in his own head, I think. I just want to see him as fit as he can be. He has had some horrific injuries for his age.
3: I lost these two fingertips whilst riding. Quite a gruesome looking scar to this hand. This one on the outside of the knee was already there, but it got reopened. It's always the left. Left fingers, left hand, left knee. Last year was left shoulder. Pretty much obliterated my whole knee, so I had full knee reconstruction back in March. So they reopened the old scar.
10: Every rider is a sort of artist, and there is the artist that make crazy things and the artist that make just regular things. When you have especially a talented rider, a little bit crazy, you know from the beginning that something could happen. So this year, unfortunately, he lost the most part of the championship.

0: can lend him a pair of boots, and that's how he returns them.
1: Well, they were
0: half of a fucking beach inside. Look at the sand coming out.
2: Oh, that's better.
3: So I race hard enduro and super enduro. Put it simple, really, like summer and winter. We race indoors in the winter for the super enduro world championship. That gets wrapped up, and then the hard enduro championship starts, and we head outdoors into the wild. But I injured my knee in January, the first weekend, then we had four races left of super enduro. Did the races. Won another world championship, like, dream come true. Puts the thought into your mind, like, oh, what if I just keep going? Like, I've just won four races indoors. I could be on the podium. You know, I was on the podium last 2 years, injured. But now, at the point I'm at in my life, I'm not interested unless I'm turning up to win.

0: I said, am I going to beat Manny in this condition? No. That answers the question. Like, go and get your leg fixed.
1: We are really good friends, and I think our rivalry over the last couple of years now, it definitely improved.
2: And these are the type of rivalries you wish for in sports. It's been an incredible back and forth.
1: We got the people excited.
3: He's got his foot peg stuck under the rock. It's an overtake.
1: I think we have some good battles.
3: That's the fight, guys.
1: So it always sucks if you miss one main character of the sport. Yeah, really looking forward to having him back.
4: Martin, it's go time. Wish you luck.
0: From March the 8th when I had surgery, pretty much not a day has gone by since then where I haven't been doing something to improve or to get back close to being fully healthy again. After 7 months off, you can't go back into like your usual load of training. It's about, you know, building back up.
5: I think you want to beat more wide. Yeah. So then you get more straight into the lot, and that the turn was fast, but then when you get into there, you just carried speed and you just went forward.
0: As soon as I feel I can be safe and competitive, I'm going to be back racing.
6: I want to win if I'm going to ride the last hard enduro races. Nobody won last year. Like, someone needs to beat Manny.
0: He's one of my best friends, but I'm also sick of seeing him win.

0: Welcome everyone to Turkey, here for Sea to Sky. Only two races left in the calendar and a very tight top four. It doesn't get more contentious, where every single point matters.
1: Sea to Sky, 3 days, qualifying on the beach, forest race, and then final race to the top of Mount Olympus. One of the best finishes in the hard enduro. What a feeling when you get there, especially this year being so long and so hard.
2: Billy Bolt, it's going to be your first race in the calendar. What do you think?
3: Yeah, like you said, my first race in, I think it's about 7 months. And my first hard enduro race since the final round of last year. So no, it's been nice to be back. I've been riding for like just over a month now, but it's really, it's not the same feeling just training at home than it is being here to race. So it's cool. I'm excited to be back and hopefully we can have a good week.
1: Wow, we got Billy back in Sea to Sky. He's obviously been off the bike for quite a while with injury. He came in with not riding the bike as much as he's probably liked to.
4: For him, important is riding, and for sure, even if he's 60% of the condition, he will try. But it's not easy to come back after so long break. It's not easy to get the feeling. It will be even more hard to get the physical condition.
5: It's hard for any rider coming back from injury. But Billy, he's getting pretty practiced at this kind of thing.

0: Billy, he just has so much raw talent and ability. He can ride through injuries, deal with the adversity, build again and get back up to speed, come back from the injury, almost straight back to where he was. He might not be the polished version of where he was when he's at his peak, but he's still amongst it, you know? He's got the potential to win.
1: Billy is tearing up this track like he's never been away.
2: He was riding amazing on the beach race. So good to see his flair and his style. Definitely wanted to stamp his authority on there.

0: feel like this was the race I put my expectations on myself, and I've delivered that. So everything from here is just about building momentum and trying to get back to where we left off.
1: Thank you.
2: After a few laps, I get a big arm pump.
3: Yeah, 100%. And one time I crashed in front of you in the tires, no?
2: Yeah.
3: Shit, the tires.
4: My name is Mario Roman. I am 34 years old, a rider from Circo Racing Factory team since 2017. With 20, I become professional. I travel the whole world, and then the real athlete life start. Compare other athletes, I am older.
5: Mario, 34 years old, best age you could be. They say when you get a bit older, you get more stamina to a point.
4: In other sports, the young guys are doing better than the old guys. But in this sport, as many years you have, more experience you get, and you suffer less. You save energy, you are faster.
5: Mario, he prepares well, he eats the right things, he trains hard, and he's got more to give, and he knows it. But Mario's been unlucky these last couple of years. He's always had a little bit of something.
6: Thank you, Mario. Thank you.
7: Thank you.
4: Thank you. I get like few titles, but Hard Enduro World FIM Championship, I didn't get it yet. Even if I feel I deserve. 2022, I was very close to get the championship. 2023, I had the level, but in the second race, it happened like a big crash.
3: I was training so hard the whole winter to improve the result from last year.
4: I started consistent. But I'm not riding at my top level.
3: Something is wrong.

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3: For me, the biggest problem this year was when the races were not that what you expect.
4: Mario always wants the track harder. We'll often say, oh, I could have been a bit longer, could have done an extra lap, you know. And to be honest, it does suit him, like he's a little dynamo. He can just keep going. And he comes into his own when the others are getting tired. And I think he knows that. Obviously, so he pushes for that.
5: Hey Mario, how was it? Too short for me.
6: Yeah.
5: I need two more laps.
6: Two more?
5: Yeah, at least.
7: When I arrived here, I was expecting to fight for the win, but then this rain was not raining, was not slippery. The track became much easier.
3: Serbia. It was like way easier than last year. So I lose a little bit of motivation. I had a really hard time over there. Mentally, I didn't find myself motivated to push. It was the beginning of a little problem that I have this season.
8: Hey,
9: ¿cómo estás?
8: ¿Qué tal?
9: Bien, muy bien.
8: ¿Bien?
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8: Sube aquí.
9: Ahora tienes que aguantar ahí.
3: I am training for very technical and complicated tracks. And when you go out there and you find easy tracks, it's a bit disappointed. I wouldn't say I don't want to race anymore, but I arrived to the races that I like and I don't enjoy. I don't want to push, I don't want to be in the front. I have a therapist. After Serbia, I really call him, I need it. And I say, you need to help me because I lose my motivation. What is the reason to be riding a dirt bike?

0: Do you think we have to stop in the refueling? No, no. For 45 kilometers is okay, no? Because I read the input at that point.
1: Yes.
0: But I think it's for amateur, no?
1: Yeah.
0: I don't remember to stop any year. Because it's different. If you stop for tank point, it's 1 minute.
1: Yeah.
2: My therapist, he helped me to change the mindset a little bit, how to go again full gas, not thinking in the race if it's easy or hard. I think on my dirt bike and be out there in the freedom, riding and opening the throttle, you know, smiling. Hard enduro, I fell in love with this sport because it was the biggest challenge of my life. I don't race because money, I don't race

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I think it was like 3 or 4. But then we get to the tank point.

0: Normally, you disconnect the bike wrongly.
1: Yeah, I do this. It's really bad, bro. Today, I had a really good day. I was riding amazing. We were only like half of the race. And yeah, the problem came, and then for some reason, the bike doesn't work. Start, stop for like a few minutes. And for some reason, after a few minutes, just run normal. So I try to recover the time back. But yeah, it's bad, bro. 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

0: see how the day goes, but I think we're gonna give our all.
1: Sea to Sky, one of those races that lives up to its name, as riders will ride from the beach all the way up to the mountaintops here in Turkey.
2: They're gonna make their way up a ravine, deep river, lots of little man-made bridges.
3: Feeling a little bit tired this morning. Survival for the last day, dig deep and see where we end up afterwards.
4: The mountain race, I start in second row. But the good thing is that we start all together.
1: The great perspective of the Turkish coastline of the start line. And to no one's surprise, just like that, so explosive out of the gate, Manuel Lettenbecker gets the hold shot.
2: Ziter Kubakchev got a good start in second. Wade Young in third. Okay, Billy's in fourth. Looks like Mario Roman didn't get a great start that he wanted.
5: Mario, this year, his starts have been his weakness. Where Manny's like nailing the start, getting himself into a good position.
6: Mario, you can see him start sometimes a bit slower, but then he really comes strong towards the end of the race. But he's this bit at the beginning, he's sometimes lost the race already.
5: If he can get some starts, believe in himself that he should be there at the beginning, then he can push and ride the same pace as the other riders and maybe take it to the finish line in first place.

0: So the first canyon of the race, but do not be deceived by the surreal beauty. This is where things get so challenging.
1: Yeah, and this canyon carries on for quite some time, and it's very treacherous, and we've seen many, many bikes drown here.
2: The Sea to Sky, it's a tricky one because the track like progressively gets harder. You have the first 3 hours of the race where it's really not difficult at all, but physically it takes a lot of energy to ride that track. And also, like, even mentally tiring because you have to concentrate so hard. That side of things wasn't really going to suit me returning from injury and just not having the stamina and the race experience.
3: Manny's got back in front of Teo, so this canyon's mixing things right up.
2: Manny got a little bit of a lead. Me, Teo, and Wade were together. Those guys all the way through the first canyon. I wasn't worried too much about pushing super hard, trying to preserve my tire, trying to preserve energy because I knew the hard sections were coming.
4: I was thinking today we could maybe put in a new little bit. The terrain gets really cool at the top.
5: Okay.
4: It's like a big, there's like some slips and a river, like it's just a cool canyon.
5: Sounds good.
4: I mean, maybe we can pop up, make a little bit more of a loop.
5: Yeah.
4: If it works.
5: Yeah.
4: And then link it back into what we've already got.

0: Oh, I love it.
1: Oh,
0: nice. This is the new canyon he found, scouting. It's always hardest to go through some at first, eh?
2: For Cedar Sky, my job's to oversee the track and try and make it the best we could for as many people as we could. We arrived and we decided it was a bit easy, so we decided to go and put some harder stuff into it. I went and scouted a few new things, marking it, cleaning it, riding it, testing it.
0: Done a good job finding this line. Oh, you made a little saddle there, haven't you?
1: Little feature in here.
0: That's the important bit there, for a bit of a start.
1: But I think this will get so chewed out. If you come back and look at it, it'll be a completely different track. You won't recognise it, will you?
0: Yeah, exactly.
3: The challenges of Sea to Sky are the variation of terrain that you're riding, from fast, flowy trails to loose, horrible, little bouldery rocks. The canyons were just epic.

0: A beautiful canyon, but it is so deceptively technical. In case in point, look at the elasticity, the back and forth between Manny, Tail, and Wade.
1: Watching each other like a hawk here, each one not wanting to make any mistakes and conserve as much energy as possible because they know that there's still another 2 hours of riding.
2: Oh, back wheel just stayed on. Well done, man.
0: And good news for Mario Roman, desperately looking for points, closing in on the lead group.
3: I raced Citrus Sky like 5 times, and some years were hard, but this edition was like 10 or 20 times more hard. Hats off with the track managers. They really increased the level.
4: Hell of a step.
3: And this was real hard enduro.
5: Mario, he likes the longest hour races that keep, you know, pounding your body. He was managing the race really good, pacing himself well.
0: Once again, Mario Roman tapping into some moto matrix.
5: Got past Manny, coming from pretty far back. When he come past me, I was like, he looks good today. And then Manny looked at me in the eyes, and I could see that Manny had not given up, but just gone, I'm toasted here.

0: not every day you have the opportunity to be leading a World Championship race. I was able to pass everyone in one like clean line that I went full gas.
1: Manny, he could tell he was tired. He looked at Paul and he was done. Mario was just getting going. Mario always talks a big game about being the fittest and the strongest and wanting it hard. So this was his time to shine. You know, like, this was his opportunity to be like, this is what I'm talking about. Like, it was Mario's race to lose.
2: I'm just here above Dark Canyon and I can hear one of the bikes sounds really funny. It looks like somebody's maybe ripped an exhaust off or something like that. So, yeah, I'm not sure who that is, but it's the top three or four down there right now.
0: I lead the race for like half an hour, and then I hit my pipe with a rock. Manny, he looked at me like, oh wow, you are without pipe. And I tell to myself, the race is over. It's not gonna be possible to climb this thing.

0: Generally, I was not expecting to be third just because I wasn't expecting to be as comfortable to go as fast. A small part of me at times is a slight bit of preservation mode, particularly on those tracks because they're super easy to make a mistake. It's really rocky, unforgiving. A good 3-4 hours into the race, I was still, you know, well within the fight. Now is the charge to the top of the mountain. But the race itself turned out to be a little bit harder and a little bit longer than everyone was expecting.
1: It was basically ended up being way harder than what I had imagined. It was harder in the morning, and then by the time they got to the hard stuff, the riders were half dead. Everyone asked me how much further. I was like, it doesn't matter, just keep going. Keep going and you'll get there. Come on, guys, like, trying to keep the motivation up, because at that point, it's mental.
2: Oh, man. Oh, boy.
0: I caught Mario up, actually, just when he destroyed his exhaust. And I was like, OK, brilliant. That's another one I'm about to pass. I looked at his tire, and I was like, no way. He still has this much tire left. Then I looked at mine, and I'm like, oh, fuck. By this time as well, my tire had pretty much gone.
3: How long to the finish?
4: 3 more sections, apparently. Not even sure if this bike will make it. Can't even change gear. 2 strokes rely heavily on that front pipe.
5: Ripped the front pipe clean out of the barrel. Bike had no power. He was in survival mode at that point. He was not giving up, you know, one bit. He knew he needed the points there in Turkey to hold his position in the championship. But the performance of the bike's gonna go downhill rapidly.
6: I didn't crash, I didn't even see the rock. This never happened in my whole career in hard enduro. I said to myself, I don't know how hard it's gonna be from here to the end, but I have to arrive to the podium. I keep pushing, pushing without any power in the bike. Billy chased me.
0: Him with the pipe, but with the tire, and me with fine bike, but no tire. We were like pretty even for a lot of it. I was struggling too.
4: Mario's just there. Got the old goat here. Thought we saw him coming.

0: I think he's somewhere before checkpoint 10, I think. I don't think he stopped.
1: I was just, yeah, empty. The stamina wasn't there.
2: It was almost inevitable that he was going to run out of steam at some point. For, especially for a race that ended up being that hard and that long, he wasn't up to race fitness.
1: One of the marshals said, how long's left? He's like, oh, I've earned an hour. And like, I could have just punched him straight in the face. I was like, 1 hour left from here. Like, at that point, I'm like, headache, shivering, like, okay, just survive.

0: That's Graham with the finishing sight. Mario's just there. This is it right down to the wire.
1: 10 minutes from the end, I was trying to battle with him, but the bike is losing even more compression. So if I continue, maybe full gas is gonna be blow up. So I continue like 60% of my speed just to get to the top.
2: How he managed to get his bike up all that horrendous stuff is impressive. It's testament to his bloody-mindedness and his determination. I don't think it was ever like a question for him. He was just like, I'll just keep riding this thing until it stops. And if it doesn't stop, I'll make the finish.
1: I had to push like physically and mentally to 200% to be able to finish. Even if I messed up the victory, this is one of the best things I have done. And secure some good points for the championship.
3: Podium was closer than I was expecting it to be. Had it not been my return and stuff, I'd have probably been pretty pissed how long I was still in the fight for to let it go. But where I've came from the last 7 months, I was pretty satisfied.
2: I think what a lot of people don't realize is just how committed all the top guys are. The injuries they ride through, the physical toll, the mental toll, that they will push for a result, they finish. Like, that's like true professionalism, you know, like they just get the job done.
4: It doesn't get any better than here in Spain as we ready for the contentious completion of the season.
5: 5 seconds!
6: So we're here at the final round. We've got a big fight on our hands between Mario and Wade. It's down to the wire.
7: I've never been in the position of sitting second in the championship.
1: The goal is to beat him at the end of the season.
0: Oh, that looks a risky line, that.
7: The human nature is to win.
3: I want to win. That's got to be my goal. Like, what would be the point of being here if it wasn't?
2: I don't think Manny is, like, cruising. If something goes wrong, he could lose it as well.
8: It's not always the talent deciding championships. It's who wants it the most.

0: do you truly test a rider's skill? Their endurance?
1: Oh, she goes down.
0: Their nerve? You build the most extreme downhill race on Earth.
2: This race is insane.
0: Which male and female riders will rise above and conquer this year's Red Bull Hardline?
1: It's been an incredible run!
3: The sickest day ever on my bike.
4: Absolutely awesome.
0: Live on Red Bull TV.
5: It's always such a wild week.

0: We ready for the contentious completion of the season. The final stop of the 2024 FIM Hard Enduro World Championship.
1: 5 seconds!
2: Can you just tell me a little recap about the season?
3: I mean, where do we start?
4: There's the flag. Watch these horses flash.
3: Every part of nature we've conquered. So many highs and lows. We've had injuries. Bike problems. Yeah, these guys are going hard at it. Everything matters.
4: Watch the drop!
3: We've always put everything in, but it seems like there's even more to put into it. Man, talking about that, the hairs on my face are actually standing on end. We're here at the final round. We've got a big fight on our hands for second place between Mario and Wade. Wade has the advantage with points. He's got 4 points over Mario, but Mario's on home turf, knows this place really well.
5: Un fuerte aplauso para Mario Roma! Gracias, Mario.
3: But it's all about Manny getting the championship, and he's going to take it unless there's a major problem.
6: Tiene suelo en tu zona.

0: Yes.
1: Would you say that this is an almost perfect season again?
2: It's always a perfect season.
3: I cannot believe he's done that!
4: Manuel Ladenbichler, 2024 Red Bull Erzberg champion.
5: Doesn't that look like a similar sight to what we've seen before?
6: Yeah. He's making a habit of it.
5: Yeah. Speechless. I didn't even know if I can finish this week.
7: Like the previous seasons, Manny's just cool, calm, collective, knows how to get stuff done.
4: There's Manny! He's there! No way! The goat!
8: What can you see? Like, he's doing something right, that's for sure. Unbeaten since 2021. It is pretty impressive given like a lot of our races have so many other variables, like so many things can happen. Just shows the level that he's operating on. Why he's got a comfortable lead heading into this weekend. Barring any disaster, there's gonna be three in a row. Is it three in a row or two in a row? 22, 23, yeah, three in a row. Motherfucker.
9: I'm quite happy to have such a big lead because I missed one complete round of racing because of injury. Mixed year of emotions and a lot of things happened. But we're

0: still leading, and I hope we're gonna get a title on the weekend.
1: The Lettenbeckler legacy. If he wins in Spain, he will win his third consecutive world championship. That's fourth title in total. We're talking about more history possibly being made.
2: Yeah, he'll be the first party rider to win three titles in a row.

0: Rufus, toast that bit of trail.
1: We are 17 points ahead now, but we can make on a total race, we can 23 points. Trying our best to be the best guy out there.
2: So do let's break down the format in qualifying where points are still at stake and important for many riders.
3: I don't think many is like cruising. If something goes wrong, he could lose it as well. He still has to deliver. He still has to ride and stay out of trouble, do well. Or Mario or Wade could win it.
4: I can't hold the handle more properly. Like, this is almost impossible. I mean, it's only like this. To break sometimes is like, yeah. It's like, from this, from the, all the rocks, I'm like, just riding like this. And then if I have to break, I always have to do this.
5: Mine, it has two broken ligaments, one in the ankle, one in the wrist. We know, but no one else knows.
1: Yeah, here we are. Not an injury this year, which sucks. I got injured in Sea to Sky. Hurt my ankle, had a massive crash over the bars, hurt my wrist as well. Really fought through my injuries. I pushed myself to win this race. Myself and the doctors and my physio, we all agreed that we wait until this season is over and then we see how long the recovery is gonna be and how long the rehab is gonna be. We sure have to fight through Hispania now. I wouldn't say I'm fully prepared, but we are fighting for this bigger picture, which is a championship, and try everything to get this title because we are so close.

0: Well, championship situation leading into the final round. We've got a big fight on our hands still. It's down to the wire with Mario and Wade. Wade's had a really, really strong season. Finding some confidence. Being on a new team, it's giving him some fire in his belly. Sometimes you just need to change something to make some progress, and it looks like that's what's happened with Wade. And I think he's going to be really happy if he can keep Sherko behind him.
1: If you'd asked me after the first race in Wales, I would have almost said that Tao would come second overall in the championship. But it hasn't quite gone that way. For Wade to beat Tao and Mario, the year after he was dropped by Sherko, if he can turn around this and finish this and beat them both in the overall points, he's, I mean, good on him. I quite like that. It's all to play for, really. Wade's got 95 points, Mario has 91. The qualifying race, this probably suits Wade more. It's a bit faster, flatter. He's really good at the stuff. One of the best, if not the best.
2: I've never been in the position of sitting second in the championship. It's a lot better position than I ever could imagine in general. In January, I didn't have any sponsors besides Red Bull. That was a challenge on its own and getting people on board to support me for the year.
3: It's Manuel Lettenbickler's championship title to lose, but one of the tightest battles is between Mario and Wade.
4: Only a couple of points separate them, and they're going to be scratching for every single point to get that runner-up spot.
5: Yeah, I'm glad to be battling with him. I hope I can beat him at the end of the season, but still, if I don't beat him, he deserves the spot. He's riding really good this season.
0: Wade's going to take it to Mario as best he can. He wants to prove a point. You know, he's still there, he's still in the thick end of it. He did a really good job in the qualification. He got a little bit more breathing room.
6: How was it?
7: Quite sketchy, slippery.
5: Many rocks in the way, so it's difficult to find the speed.
6: It was more fast.
5: I'm really struggling to get some points in the prologues because the people is super fast. I feel all right, but not satisfied 100% about my season. The whole season, Theo rode amazing, Wade as well, Manny for sure, and I am in the middle, you know, of them. But I like to win, I like to be in the front.
8: Mario's a strange one there, because some races he's so unbelievably strong. And then some races it's like really like a different rider.
3: Mario coming through. Wade in a good position in fourth. It's like Mario in fifth.
5: I definitely need to change something because we all know that Mario likes the hard races and very long.
3: He's actually smiling!
5: but I have to be more ready for short races. I have to be more ready for prologues. I will try to improve and get better.
7: It's nice to see Wade coming back. On the other hand, Mario, who is really a never giving up. There is so much dedication. What I learned throughout my career, it's not always the talent deciding championships, it's who wants it the most.

0: This being Billy's second hard enduro race after the return from injury. We've seen this before. His tenacity, his determination, and his willingness to put it all on the line and win is just such a cool thing to see.
1: Yeah, Billy's always that all or nothing kind of guy. We've seen what he's capable of. He came here to win this race.
0: Cool to see Billy coming back and absolutely stomping that qualification round. And I feel like when he's really on point, we're going to have a battle on our hands, I'm sure.
2: I want to win, without doubt. That's got to be my goal. Like, what would be the point of being here if it wasn't? I've made a lot of improvements since 2021, the last year I won. I just feel like I haven't had the opportunity to show that because I haven't stayed healthy for long enough. I find the fact I haven't been able to show that more annoying than the fact that I haven't been winning. I know there's still things I can improve on. But if I can stay healthy, if I can build momentum, then I know what I'm capable of. I can push and challenge for podium here. I've got a decent chance of winning this race.

0: So the culmination of the entire season has come down to this, the final race of the year, and rain overnight, not dampening the spirit of the fans, however, making things a little bit more difficult for the competitors.
1: The rain has changed the terrain completely. It's super slippery out there. All of these climbs, look at this arena. It's gonna make things super interesting.
2: The España Hot Enduro is such a technical race. Gnarly uphills, gnarly downhills. The track is short, the positions sticking way more together than in some longer races where the distance really makes a difference. Multi-lap race, go out there for 2 hours, really fight for the positions.
3: The human nature is to win, to be dominant, to fight. That's what makes racing so good. It's not a mass test where everyone can get 100%.
4: 5 seconds!
3: There can only be one.
0: The classic Hispania start from the cave. Riders leaving at intervals 2 hours to finish this lap format race.
4: Billy Bolt just coming in. Manny closing in on Billy. We've got the guys taking different lines. It's Manny in the lead.
5: Manny has been putting himself really in the best place possible on the start. The other riders, they need to also be working on getting some good starts. Put him under pressure from the beginning. Get in front of him and maybe they can crack him. You know, maybe not, because he knows how to control the race for sure.
0: And as expected, Manny riding ahead, but are we gonna see a push from Billy? The history between Billy Bolt and Manuel Lettenbichler was some really, really good rivalry there. We love to see it back.
6: They are so different one each other, but they're the two best riders in this specialty. They are teammates, friends, but even with your best friends, there is competition.
7: I kind of like that he is winning, because since 2018, it's only been me or him that's kind of won championships. The fewer people we can let into that club is pretty cool. But I want to beat him. I'm sick of seeing him win. Stop the streak.
0: Mario Roman, he is on the precipice to possibly take a second place in the overall championship. If he wins Hispania, he can beat Wade. He has been this close before.
1: And it's Mario's home race. He knows his way around this terrain. He's gonna push like mad.
8: The main race where there's more points available, Mario, this probably suits Mario better, and he has a better track record here.
3: Yeah, the last race, coming into it, it was a lot of nerves. Because I know the style of the race. Very tight and compact track, so very physical as well and trialsy. Can't say that's my stronger point. And especially with the weather. The rocks are so slippery and it's literally like ice, so there the trials technique does come in a bit more. pretty nervous. Probably more nervous than I am for any other normal race.
6: Every year I come back and I feel that I have a lot of chances to win. It's a terrain that I know. The format I like, it suits to me a lot. After my performance in Turkey, I feel very motivated. I feel that I can win and then become second overall in the championship.
5: Mario coming from Turkey, he knows what he did out there, and if he can replicate that out here with the Spanish fans behind him, we're in for a battle.
0: The ebb and flow between Manuel Lettbickler and Billy Bull, it doesn't cease to entertain. I think it's a testament to how challenging the conditions are right now.
1: Yeah, and we have to remember that Manny is also carrying an injury from seat to sky. I think he's in a little bit of pain, but he doesn't want to give an inch to Billy. He's going to try and hang on. But his body language is telling me there's something wrong.
5: It's one of the most draining races I've ever seen. The track's getting tacky, and that means it's sticking to the bike more, the bike's getting heavier. You get tired, and then you have to manhandle this bike around.
4: Can you see, guys, how much the trying to lean back so much to get that tire to bite at the back?
0: And Roman in close pursuit. He knows what's at stake. This means so much for Mario.
1: He's got Manny in his sights now, and he's trying to close the gap.
6: At the beginning of the race, Billy and Manny were faster. I choose some good lines, and I make some good passes.
2: I'm really blessed to be in this position, still winning and being the guy to beat, but

0: I know that the moment is gonna come when I'm gonna lose.
1: Manny coming into this race injured with a foot and his wrist from Turkey, it was like that was already enough. But then to go down.
2: It is so hard to see this right now. Manuel Lettenbichler, clearly the body language says it all. I mean, we're so used to seeing him infallible, unstoppable. The big question now, does Manny, can he continue the race? Can he even finish?
3: Well, if he doesn't finish the race and Wade Young finishes in second, Wade can take the championship. This is where the true grit of a hard enduro rider comes in, is to be able to push through this pain. It's a big ask.
4: Pauletti, go, go!
5: How long?
6: But now Billy is coming up. Then Mario and Manny here.
2: The climactic final lap is upon us. The big question, can Mario pass Billy and take the win, and in the process, beat Wade in the championship? It would be a massive upset.
7: I give my all, like 200% out there. It was brutal conditions. The whole track was no traction. You cannot control the bike.
8: It's a risky line, that.
7: And when you start to increase the level or the speed, then you start making more mistakes.
1: Manny, who just rode with a survivor attitude.
8: Oh my word, that guy is riding in some serious pain. Last thing he needs going into that final lap.
1: Absolute warrior attitude. Needed to get the championship, needed to get the job done.
3: Manny's now on his final lap, pushing through the pain barriers. He knows that if he wants to win the world championship, he's got to make it to the finish line.
8: You can see how much it's so slippery. The surface is just grease.
3: Well, when you see Billy Bolt scrimming like that, then you know exactly how hard it is.

0: He wants it so bad.
1: Breathe for recovery.
2: Billy, he will go from being clear, calm, on it, pushing for the lead, to then making this mistake, and his head goes, and he can never quite get back to where he was.
3: Yeah, just being Billy sometimes, doing amazing stuff, and then maybe making some mistakes. But this time here in Hispania, I saw a different attitude completely. I saw a different Billy. He didn't really lose his patience at all. If he can bring that into 2025 and not be injured, I think the boys had better look out.
4: Billy Bolt finally gets to the last hill climb here at Hispania.
1: Not nice.
5: And he's managed to keep the bike up on that ledge there without having to go back down again.
4: Incredible determination. Perseverance personified. What a big win for Billy Bolt.
6: When I seen the weather this morning, I had a little smile on my face. I was brought up in the rain. We're from England. We're not scared of rain. So I knew just it was about being smooth, avoiding mistakes. Staying calm and not letting it affect you too much. Yeah, what can I say? Got the job done, really happy, like from surgeries and looking at schedules and like timelines for coming back. Feels good. Now let's get to work and see you next year.
7: Arriving strong in a second place finish here in Hispania, but we won't know if he's second or third overall. We still have to wait for Wei Young.
5: Yeah, we don't know how close Wei is. And wow, look at that crash there, so close to the top. Mario's gonna want to pick it up.
1: That's safe for now. That was a dodgy position there.
5: Incredible, incredible flurry of emotions here.
7: And there it is, an elated Spaniard.

0: Manny, yeah, absolute warrior. The Hispania Hill, the final one. He knew he didn't have any push at that point. He just needed to make it clean. Take it to the finish, take it home.
1: Slackjawed at what we are witnessing. The fact that we've seen Manny go down with the injury earlier in the race and him persisting.
2: Unbelievable that he's managed to push through the pain. Absolute class! That was beautiful. And most people, without a doubt, would have pulled out of this race long ago. He is going to take the World Championship win here today.
3: World champion, bro. You deserve it, bro. Good job, bro. Very good job. World champion again. Enjoy.

0: money deserves the title. Taking the challenge, going here, this is something extraordinary.
1: I thought I'm probably gonna stop the race, but fight through and just tired. Tired and blessed.
2: And Wade Young in fifth place, and by doing so, keeps his second place in the overall championship title by one single point.
3: To come out second from looking at where I was in January, it's quite something, and super grateful for the people that believed in me. We're not maybe 100% there, but we also not that far off. I am at that level where I can taste it. Celebrate now and then focus on for next year.
4: I feel happy because it's top three in the world, which is a big achievement. But I have one goal still, to win a championship, and I will be trying hard the next years to achieve that.
3: Yeah, what's next for me? Do the same thing again? Because I'm probably pretty good at it.
5: Leading into 2025, hopefully everybody should be fit and we're gonna have a battle. I can't wait.

0: the car is ready to go. Jordan is starting the full lap.
1: I'm on him.

0: So where are we gonna go now?
1: We are just gonna have a few laps on the track.
0: Are we gonna jump again?
1: If you want to.
0: I wanna jump.
2: Yes, let's go.
0: Oh, this is so crazy, that jump is coming up.
3: Okay, I have a great idea. I think we should get the rowing boat from the woods, put it on the ice. You can pull me with your rally car and I can jib it. Should be easy.
4: I'm not coming there, for sure not.
3: With your dancing shoes?
4: No. You can have fun.
3: You think this is gonna work?
0: I wanna go sit in the boat! Living life!
3: Waiting for that sound.

0: Woo! Faster!
1: You're up. Good luck.
2: Gentlemen, allow me to present to you your next road trip destination, the Czech Republic and Slovakia. Let's start with the Czech Republic in its beautiful capital, right at the world-famous Prague Castle.

0: I like it. Let's add a stunt.
1: Time to meet the neighbors in Slovakia.
2: You know, having an aircraft a couple of meters above you actually flying is something really, really special, and it's a once-in-a-lifetime opportunity.
0: I like this guy. I'm in.
3: Speed, showmanship, and a big old slice of silliness. Three very good reasons why time and time again, spectators from across the globe flock to the Red Bull Soapbox race in their thousands. But what does it take to win the hearts of the crowd?
4: Never before have we seen a soapbox as a statue from Easter Island. Now let's see what happens. Wide axle, pram wheels, often a recipe for disaster. Everything factors against this team, despite the performance at the top. The design is pretty much everything you wouldn't do for a soapbox, and they can't get through there. Plenty of work in the gym with these. Oh, he's missed it, look. He missed it. OK.
3: At five, the Italians prove they really are a nation of food lovers as a team in Turin leave the spectators in a state of total ecstasy. That's my last egg joke, promise.
4: Look at the look on those two faces, especially the driver, who looks a right cheeky so-and-so. Round the berm, only just made it, didn't they? Still they go down. This is a decent run over the finish line. Good

0: by Lapadella. Oh!
1: Cracking stuff, lads. 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
0: A bath with handlebars and small wheels. And he's getting covered at the back.
2: We've seen faster through there.
0: Here's the kick. Oh, he just stayed in the bath at the back. They nearly tipped him out. Oh, there we go. That was brilliant. So we've got the caravan. Eyes in the back of his head. This is crackers. Chicane. Oh, he's managed to get it round. Look at this. Now they've got the car wash. This is really narrow. He's straight through. Look at this for a run. What about the time? He's gone backwards all the way. From top to bottom. Oh, he's in there, look. I thought that was the fella going backwards all the way. Now I get it. That was brilliant. Good run. So Team White Bull come next. It's nice and bright, this one. And it's picking up a fair deal of speed. Here we go through the chicane. Oh, not through the chicane. Oh, there's the finish. And a little clip in the air as well.
3: The defending roof ride champion, David Godziak.
4: They expect massive tricks from David. Top step, if anyone does it, double tail whip on the step down.
3: And he does it again.
4: It's clean, it's absolutely perfect.
3: And this is why he is the only rider to push Johansson in competition this year.
4: Black drop, backflip, basket, the only guy doing that in this show.
3: And no hander!
4: No
3: and he gets
4: this
3: it!
4: Time
3: he
4: perfect.
3: Landed this time!
5: To life here, the crowd loving that. It's enormous, Fred.
3: That was unbelievable.

takes the snap. He's at the 10, the 5, touchdown!

feel like surfing is a really special sport. I remember since I started, I'll get in the water and just forget about everything and just be me, the ocean, the waves. It's an ugly wave, seriously. A proper wave that barrels, and when you're inside the barrel, it looks like a big truck. Like, you see like a huge leap, and the thing is like so wide. In the end of the day, surfing is all about confidence and how you are in the water. It's like all connected, like me achieving my goals and me showing that to everyone and those little girls. Sometimes with big examples and people that inspires you, you make a huge difference in their life. So I guess in the end of the day, I want to inspire people too.

Marcus Perez here, professional beatboxer, ready to go? Check. Insane Red Bull clips? 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

Welcome to the Technik Museum Sinsheim in Germany. We have the largest collection of vintage cars, motorbikes, and historical planes in Germany. 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We have an exhibit of over 300 vintage cars from all eras. Come and see everything from a Model T Ford to a project car Brutus to a DeLorean DMC 12. And why not make your way up the spiral stairs to find the highlight of our exhibit, an Air France Concorde. This supersonic jet is completely accessible to our museum visitors. There is so much to see and do at the Technik Museum Sinsheim. Why not take a vacation and bring the whole family? Quand il dansait avec moi, je me louais.

0: I've been waiting for that big progression in female skiing because I knew it's going to happen.
1: I mean, I wasn't surprised when Mathilde told me she wanted to do a switch double cork 14. Picture it as like a switch cork with like 1.5 spins into a backflip with a 180.
2: I knew I was ready for the trick on snow when I did it on the airbag. When I landed the trick, it was just like, I couldn't keep my arms down. I was just like, yeah. And my heart was beating fast, and that was fun.
3: The game is called Air, and it's not for the faint of heart.
4: Game of Air was inspired by the game of skate, which is a very popular game among skaters. Two people compete against each other and they show a trick. After that trick, the other person tries to do the same trick, and if they do not work out, they get one letter from the word.

All this stuff, I don't think about all this stuff, I just jump. I'm Larissa Iapichino, and I actually have the under 20 world record.

0: it looks like I try to walk in the air. It's not the same for everyone. The jump is different, it's personal. You can see different styles of flying. It's more difficult explaining the jump than doing itself.
1: Have you ever seen your jump like that?
2: No, never.
0: You can see everything. You can see everything. You can see everything.
3: Next in, we're with Courage Adams. Born in Nigeria, raised in Pamplona, lives in Madrid. Courage Adams, one of the most well-respected and arguably best street riders in the world.
4: Everything that I have right now, I get it like here in Spain. I couldn't imagine that BMX could take me one day back home, you know? I couldn't believe I was finally here with my bike. That was something really awesome. It felt like the people watching in the streets had never seen BMX before in their lives.

0: Now I'm really starting to feel what BMX meant to the guys. Riding our bikes silenced out all the noise. When I was coming, I couldn't like imagine what I was about to see. And being here, I actually feel like at home, you know?
1: Yeah, sure.
0: I'm really proud to have been born in somewhere like this.

0: control.
1: Oh my goodness. Talk about clutch moments.

0: is a crazy idea to climb up the hill with a MotoGP bike.
1: Sí. Tú tienes grandes cojones.
2: Grandes cojones, tú también, ¿eh?
1: I wish you all the best. Hey, you are a crazy guy.
3: The feeling was good because the grip was incredible, even some wheelie. And I tried to be back and try to do even better.
4: Snowpark Technologies was huge on this build, and they had the vision that we all had going into this.
5: Holy crap!
6: Yeah, dude.
4: And just to see it come from colored pencils, drawing it on a little sketchbook to right there on the backside of Kirkwood was pretty unreal.

0: think Chris foresees it to be a lot easier sometimes than it is.
1: Oh no!
2: Sometimes you forget that you can actually really hurt yourself.
3: I'd be happy with that.
1: Go another. We'll go another.
0: It could be two goes or it could be 500 goes, but he's getting it done.

0: I'm never doing that ever again. Go another. We'll go another.
1: Mad.

0: Okay, we've got one ready for the second one.
1: Concept of a woman's vertical world record, if you can imagine elevating me to 18,000 feet, head down, and then surrounding me with 65 other women from around the world, and we're all getting together and holding hands. There's a lot thinner up there, there's a lot less oxygen. The other thing is, can they handle the mental pressure? This is serious. We have to get this record, and we have three more jumps to do it.

0: awesome. We flew and we flew for a long time. That was good.
1: Since the dawn of man, there has been but one constant, our lust for the skies. The unwavering commitment of the men and women of progress has pushed civilization where evolution could never. Now, in the latest chapter of aviation and innovation, we present to you
2: Red Bull Flugtag Romania!
3: Really cool about the flight, like this. Just the intensity.
4: Here we go, Red Baron and Snoopy! And yes!

0: could be a podium finish for Gandalf in Lord of the Rings.
1: We've seen some epic POV shots over the years, but can you really tell how tight this course is from just that perspective?
0: I'm here with Dutch drone guards.
2: The best drone pilots on Earth.
1: Their challenge is to follow urban downhill legend Thomas Slavik.
3: Hey, I'm Thomas.
1: In one continuous shot.
2: This is the daddy of all the street races. This is a course that will favor the brave.
4: Windy.
5: I've never seen Valpo windy like today.
6: Hoping that it would be okay and the signal would get better. But it didn't.
4: So Miles, when you're ready,
7: Yeah.
6: I'm gonna chase you right away.
8: Thomas has arrived. I was trying to stall.
9: The drone is on the way to the top part.
8: Okay, fantastic. He's joining the queue.
4: This wind is getting really bad now.
10: I know Shaggy loves the challenge. It's just like what he lives for right here.
4: Let's go.
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9: Double proof.
6: Skip the house, maybe.
12: Got it.
6: It's catching up on a rider.
2: This drone pilot is more on his limits than the riders.
6: To the wall ride. Wall ride, 3, 2, 1. Container in 3, 2, 1, container.
9: Thomas Slavik.
4: That was probably the most stressful line I've flown.
5: We've got it. It's a wrap.
14: It's spring. The inhabitants of the forest awaken from a long winter sleep. Unbeknownst to them, a visitor has entered the forest.

0: She is a creature unlike any other. She rides a two-wheeled vehicle known as the Bicycle. Unlike the other animals of the forest, the visitor yearns for one thing and one thing only. She does not dig for grubs in the dirt. She does not yearn for the companionship of a mate. And she does not spend her days building a nest. This creature lives to go fast. A tawny owl scolds the visitor for interrupting her morning reverie. Her desire for speed comes at a cost to the other forest dwellers. Speed is loud. After a short while, the visitor finishes her ride and the forest inhabitants return to their blissful state of tranquility. Until her next visit.
1: La maniobra que voy a realizar es el Infinity Tumbling, en la cual el piloto hace loopings consecutivos pasando exactamente sobre la vertical de la vela. 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
2: Four, five, six, seven, 457, 458, and 459, 460, 565, 566, 567, 568,

0: It has come down to Max and Daniel. But this time, in a soapbox. Who will emerge victorious, and who will experience the agony of defeat?
1: Daniel, I've trained years for this race.
2: I thought this was just for fun.
3: Ricciardo trying to get the little jump there on Max Verstappen, who gets the inside run and gets the early lead. The big push-up from Sergio Perez. Daniel Ricciardo wants speed. Max Verstappen so smooth. Max Verstappen so efficient. He's over the rollers. He's a mile ahead. He's back.

0: What's up? My name is Marcus Perez, and I am a beatboxer. So the beats you're going to hear in these next Red Bull clips are made with nothing but my voice. Let's just get into it.
1: Boom, boom, boom, boom, boom, boom, boom, boom, boom, boom, boom, boom, boom, boom, boom, boom, boom, boom, boom, boom, boom, boom, boom, boom, boom, boom, boom, boom, boom, boom, boom, boom, boom, boom, boom, boom, boom, boom, boom, boom, boom, boom, boom, boom, boom, boom, boom, boom, boom, boom, boom, boom, boom, boom, boom, boom, boom, boom, boom, boom, boom, boom, boom, boom, boom, boom, boom, boom, boom, boom, boom, boom, boom, boom, boom, boom, boom, boom, boom, boom, boom, boom, boom, boom, boom, boom, boom, boom, boom, boom, boom, boom, boom, boom, boom, boom, boom, boom, boom, boom, boom, boom, boom, boom, boom, boom, boom, boom, boom, boom, boom, boom, boom, boom, boom, boom, boom, boom, boom, boom, boom, boom, boom, boom, boom, boom

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2: It's 56 stories high. And I only have 27 meters. Did I hear it's unapproachable? I'm a fire burning.
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1: This is not easy task.
4: Be ready.
1: Normal landing with the airplane, you have all the references. And here you are coming 200 meters, 200 meters, 200 meters, zero brake.
0: Yeah.
1: So this is really, really difficult.
3: I'm not sure we can do it. Okay, so I'll try another one.
5: Okay, sounds good. I'll let him know.

0: practice on Bullseye.
1: Bullseye, my friend! That was perfect!
0: We made history, man. We made history.
2: All right, guys. 3, 2, 1.
3: To be honest, I couldn't feel happier. You know, 2 years in the making. Third attempt, and we've managed to put a plane on a helipad 200 meters above the ground on the most iconic, the most beautiful building in the world.
2: Friend, that is what I wanted to see.
4: A circle is a round, two-dimensional shape that looks similar to the letter O.

distance around the outside of a circle is called the circumference. To find the circumference of a circle, you must first determine the diameter. You can find the circumference of a circle by multiplying pi by the circle's diameter. Circles are frequently seen in nature. Can you think of some examples?

0: I wanted to be the first human outside of an aircraft breaking the sound barrier.
1: Okay, Joe, I'm ready.
2: Okay, here we go, Felix.
1: I'm going over.
3: Jumper away.
0: First 25 seconds, it looked like everything is under control. And after 34 seconds, I hit Mach 1, and I broke the speed of sound.
2: Was that him breaking it?
1: Yeah.
0: At that moment, it slowly starts to spin. It's getting faster.
4: There was a human being falling from space. Speeds that no human being has fallen before.
3: Speed 600 miles per hour.
0: The problem is there's no protocol. There's nobody in the world telling you, listen, Felix, if this happens, you have to do this while the whole world is watching. Then I was trying to move my arms around a little bit, just maybe it does something, and then it stopped for a second, but now it starts getting the opposite direction, you know, and then it really ramps up. At that moment, it's not about breaking records anymore. At that moment, it's all about survival. I put my hands in, I turned around, and I was stable as a rock.
3: Showing Felix a stable descent.
0: You look at the sky, it's blue now. Yeah, so we went from black sky back to blue sky. Very first time after hours and hours inside that spacesuit that I'm breathing regular air.
5: ここで今から世界記録を狙いたいと思います。
6: There are so many challenges to smash this world record. But the first challenge is that there is no ski jump big enough in the world, so we need to build our own. We needed the real expert to build it.
7: チャレンジする場所はアイスランドの山にジャンプ台作っちゃおう。
8: We moved more than 120,000 cubic meters of snow. 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
6: He can prepare. He can fly.
10: Fantastic. Conditions are looking really good.
6: Yo-Yo is ready.
8: Three, two, one, go.

0: Today, we're in Naples and we're going swamp buggy racing.
1: We about to go do, what's it, swamp buggy?
2: Swamp buggy.
3: A swamp buggy is a motor vehicle used to traverse swamplands. Swamp buggies are capable of traveling through or over deep mud.
4: Never seen anything like
5: it. About 900 horsepower.
4: So now?
5: Yeah.
0: This is the most Florida thing you're ever going to see. You've got Max Verstappen, Yuki Tsunoda, Jet Lawrence, Zion Wright.
6: What did I get myself into?
0: My money's on Zion Wright. Told me he's never driven stick before.
7: Going up against the world champ.
6: You ready?
7: Let's go.
8: All right, here we go.

flooded me. Yeah, I should have stayed on the outside, huh? I just got drenched. Yeah.

味道是super棒的。

0: We're professional mountain bikers. Over there is 100 amateurs, and we're going to see how many we can take by the time we get to the bottom.
1: Let's go, he's up! Here we go, holy God, let's go! Oh my God, where are all these people coming from? Oh! Here we go, baby! Let's go! Bulldog's coming!
2: Is this guy for real?
1: My God! Push! Come on! Yeah, baby! Oh! Bulldog's coming, brother! Oh my God, where'd he come from? Get him out! Wow! I'm coming for you, boy! Holy, this is fast! I can't see anywhere. Get dusty down there. Oh, I've dropped the chain. Chain's off. Go on, Remy! Go on, Remy!
0: McDonald,
3: yes,
0: man. That was actually pretty fun there.
4: Is it a bird? Is it a plane?
5: Oh, we jump in a three-way formation together with my teammates Max and Marco. It's gonna be in the night, so we're gonna use some flares to get the connection to the night of the Perseids.
6: 1 minute to drop. What a beautiful view. Bird cop is ready. Skydivers outside. 3, 2, 1.

0: The magnificent coral reefs in the islands of Tahiti are a beautiful wonder of the natural world. It's home to tens of thousands of different species and known for hosting one of the world's most beautiful waves for surfing. This is a living network of incredible complexity.
1: Hey, bro, why do you keep bothering me? I'm trying to sleep over here.
2: Surf photography started before I picked up a camera. It started as surfing and being in the water as a kid.
3: Leroy's work's made a big splash across the industry, both in terms of his reputation as being, you know, the guy that's riding some of the craziest waves around behind the surfers.
2: The wipeout's really intense, it's really fierce, your body's going in every direction and you're just hoping that you're not going to hit the sharp reef. For a while after the first couple of waves and sort of reflected on what we thought we had, and there was still something left to be fulfilled at the end of the day, and we took our time and decided to set all the equipment up properly and wait for the right one. And I was just riding along behind Michelle, trying to balance with one arm behind me, and then he threw his arms in the air, and it was a spectacular moment. When I think about it now, it's more just for the act of doing it itself, more than the end result of getting the photo. The whole journey on the way is what compels me to do it.
4: It is breakfast time. I love my eggs. I'm a saucy guy. I usually have to have like 5 different sauces on there. I don't know why, it's just, if it tastes good, why not? Guacamole salsa. This stuff is out of control. Classic American boy. Ketchup. This is my stove. It's pathetic. La-da-dee-da-doo. Another thing that's important is cheese. La-da-dee-da-doo. For just a little bit of flavor, we add the goat. Because one day, I want to be a goat. Kind of like how Kelly Slater's a goat, Ian Walsh is a goat. So I figure, why not eat goat cheese in order to help my quest of becoming a goat?
5: Well, this is awkward now.
6: Don't tell my mom it's you, it's okay.
7: This is the biggest wave in the world, and I'm gonna surf it for the first time. First day in Nazaré, my whole life. I'm so excited to be here. There is a big swell coming the next days.
8: This is the most serious thing we need to have in the water.
6: Oh my God, this is... Oh, I cannot breathe.
7: It's on.
9: When we live in this gate, that's where it comes to another world.
10: Guys, pay attention. Pick one.

0: my head was like 1,000 beats per second. That was sick.
1: What's up, it's Marcus Perez coming at you with another beatbox courtesy of Red Bull. Remember, everything that you're hearing is coming straight from my mouth. So let's check out these crazy clips and see what I can cook up.
2: To bop to boop to bop to boop to boop to boop to boop to boop to boop to boop to boop to boop to boop to boop to boop to boop to boop to boop to boop to boop to boop to boop to boop to boop to boop to boop to boop to boop to boop to boop to boop to boop to boop to boop to boop to boop to boop to boop to boop to boop to boop to boop to boop to boop to boop to boop to boop to boop to boop to boop to boop to boop to boop to boop to boop to boop to boop to boop to boop to boop to boop to boop to boop to boop to boop to boop to boop to boop to boop to boop to boop to boop to boop to boop to boop to boop to boop to boop to boop to boop to boop to boop to boop to boop to boop to boop to boop to boop to boop to boop to boop to boop to boop to boop to boop to boop to boop to boop to boop to boop to boop to boop to boop to boop to boop to boop to boop to boop to boop to boop to boop to boop to boop to boop to boop to boop to boop to boop to boop to boop to boop to boop to boop to boop to boop to boop

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0: happens when you ride a 205-centimeter snowboard? 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
1: I need to see this.
2: He's coming. He's coming.
1: Oh, I know.
3: There we go. Oh! Are you kidding?
4: That was so mad.

This is an official paper plane world championship.

0: I love you so much, but Paul Steiner has my heart.
1: Paul Steiner has been parachuting and skydiving since 1990. To date, he has completed over 3,000 jumps and is a key member of the Red Bull skydive team. Yup, that guy.

as human beings, we don't often have big chances like this. I'm really pursuing a world record of some sort, and this is really spoken to me. I've run a lot of big waterfalls in my kayak, and what I really want to accomplish in life now is dropping massive waterfalls and inflatable pool toys. Outlet Falls is a 70-foot waterfall that has never been done before in a pool toy, and for me it's like, it's a natural progression of the sport, you know? I think that's the way that I think the sport needs to be going. It's, I don't know, it's just human nature, and I want to be part of this evolution.

0: take between 750 and 800, I think.
1: Just so you know, that one gave me a lot of goes, and pretty much all I've got.
2: More nervous than a normal race.

0: this idea started about 10 years ago or so, just as a pipe dream. It's been a long time coming. We had to build a drone that could pull us, and then we found this awesome location here in Dubai.
1: Drone starts.
2: Associate parks in position.
3: 30 seconds, here we go, 30 seconds.
4: Miles is moving into position.
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1: So the whole concept of this, I wanted to let people decide where I'm flying to, what are we gonna do there?

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1: Yeah, I just hope you're not gonna slip away.
2: Alles vorbereitet.
3: I've got a fender, but the fender is fender.

What's up? My name is Marcus Perez, and I'm a professional beatboxer. Over the last 10 years, I've built an audience online posting beatboxing videos to social media, and now I got a few beats to show you. 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

0: My name is Jesper Schäder. 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
1: Look at that thing. 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We're about to watch history go down.
2: Halfway. 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

0: Usually wakeboarding, either you do it on a boat or you do it on a cable park, and here we did it on a crane. And no one ever wakeboarded on a crane and had a full set of features in the course.
1: Everybody who tried water skiing or wakeboarding once knows how hard it is to actually hold onto the handle. And on that crane, it's just like constantly whipping you around.

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1: I see it like it. 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

0: 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On those mini jet boats.
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0: It's called a Yuki jet.
2: Where's the brake?
3: The brakes are non-existent.
2: Oh.
3: So you do not have steering if you don't have throttle.
0: Yeah.
4: Yeah.
0: What does the winner get?
3: This is what our winner will receive.
0: Well, I can't celebrate yet.
3: Unserious.
2: If you
3: race
2: win,
3: series.
2: If you win, you have to destroy, right? Obviously, come on.
0: All right, loser has to jump in.
2: No. The sharks will be a lot there. No sharks.
5: South Florida is home to more sharks than any other area in the world.
6: I'm pushing him in as soon as he gets on here.
7: So here, if you have a look, we got to get up here.
8: The red one, right?
7: No? Yeah, but if you get, because you're still a bit short,
8: red,
7: you can have a look.
2: No!
9: Shark.
0: It's actually really nice.
9: Are you good?
0: Yeah, it's really nice. Now it's time to do the talking on the water.

0: Pretty close. Photo finish. I think he might have got me by like a foot.
1: High and proud. There we go.
2: Higher than Miami buildings.
1: Let us know what you'd like to see us race next time.

What we're doing out here today is I'm gonna be out flying around these hot air balloons and I'm moving back and forth between them. It's a little bit different than doing that around, say, our pylons, because the balloons are quite a bit wider. And then also, you know, you can't hit the balloons.

0: Is it a bird? Is it a plane?
1: Yeah, it's by far the hardest thing I've ever done in my life.

0: Hopefully that parachute works. 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Tell me the
1: check and tell me the time. What's the deal? Imagine a ball that was just floating in the sky. Just up there. Just you and the wind.

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But some of them ended up in this project.

0: that's what we do with free skiing. 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That's the goal, I guess, to inspire people.
1: Cross Canada.
2: Hello, folks. This is Levi, and he will be your tour guide for the day. We're starting off with the Spirit Mountain, a beautiful spot for wheelies. Quick detour through the main road leads you right down into the heart of the city. On our right, we have the North Shore Scenic Railroad. City classic. And of course, our fire department, one of the coolest in the country. And to finish, a quick jump across the harbour. Thank you, folks. See you on the next one.
3: Hello, my name is Marcus Perez. Excuse me. Sorry about that. My name is Marcus Perez, and I'm a beatboxer. Red Bull has asked me to supply some beats for the following clips, so let's see what the voice can cook up.

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0: many tries did it take you?
1: I'll say like more than 100. It was a battle, but it definitely feels amazing. More worried about is the weight of the parachute. It's about 20 pounds. It's really heavy, so it's really hard to do anything with the parachute in your back.

0: fall in the world. 6 million cubic feet of water a second ripping off the edge. It's real.
1: This is Niagara Falls.
0: This is the first time in history that anybody's ever had a permit to go ice climbing here.

0: This is the coolest thing I've ever done with ice in my life. I've climbed icebergs. I've climbed radical spray ice in huge caves. Climbed ice down in mines. Climbed ice on top of Africa. And now I've climbed Niagara Falls.
1: A love and hate relationship.
2: Four of the best competitive climbers in the world racing head to head.
3: So we have what I would call the young guns, you know, two of the top competitors in the world right now. The Slovenian team, Domen and Jerne, they're here to dominate and compete.
4: See how it goes.
1: The first pitch, we could say it's a warm-up. Some jugs, some big slow bursts, some small holds, something that just gets you going.
4: Climbing.
1: Then we go to the second pitch. Would say a bit more crimpy, nothing too hard.
4: Nice, good, yeah. Yes, I.
1: The third pitch is just very long.
4: Okay.
1: The fourth pitch is so far the hardest pitch. Pitch number five is modern climbing, some bouldering sections.
4: Nice.
1: And the last one, it's the shortest one, and it has, yeah, holds like this big.
5: This is tricky. What am I gonna do now? So he thinks he's a pawn up, but I can sense the danger around his king. The knight on d7 is his key defender. I have to get rid of it, because if he manages to regroup his pieces, this can turn really nasty. I'm going to go rook b3. This attacks his queen. He's got to move it somewhere.
6: Oh, no. Oh my goodness.
5: Either case, I go rook b7, attacking the knight. Now, if he moves the knight, he loses on the spot to queen f7. So he's got to defend it with queen d5. Even though he might think he's defended it, but he really hasn't, because I take the knight. After rook d7, he has to recapture my rook with queen d7.
6: Yes.
5: And now knight f6, forking the king and the queen, winning the queen. It's game over.
7: Jump up, then I know you want more. Put your hands up so I know you're hardcore.

0: There's so many projects that I have in mind, so many ideas.
1: There's so many different ways of expressing yourself, expressing your riding and creativity for myself. This is how I get passion with the sport.

0: Let's watch something good for once.
1: Sit down, hold on, get ready for this one.
2: This is the greatest Red Bull soapbox race crashes. All teams enter with a dream. But for some, that dream comes to an abrupt and sometimes spectacular end.
3: Oh, he's lost in there! Wow, look at that! There was no way they could save that.
1: Off we go.
3: And it's shaking at the moment. Look at the wobble. Look at the wobble. They can see the finish. They know they're nearly there. Oh, they're not nearly there. They've gone straight over. Watch that. Here he comes. He's hanging on. Oh, there we go.
4: It's so far so good for the Polkmobile. Through the last chicane. Over the ramp.
3: There. Oh! What about that?
4: On board, you can see the carnage it caused.
1: Wide wheels at the front.
4: Narrow at the back. Small wheels. Around the bow. Oh, they've nearly gone over the top. Oh, look at that. He's got a soapbox on it.
5: They forgot a really vital ingredient. You've got to turn right. Look at that. Oh, so spectacular.
4: Two nervous fellas behind the wheel. Twisty turn. Look at the skin in the back. Oh, they're absolutely flying. Here comes the anchor man. Oh, there they go.
1: And it's after written all over it.
4: Look at his face. He's got no idea. Everybody's okay, which is the first thing to tell you.
6: I would be wearing some heavy.
4: Hurtling towards it. Oh,
5: here we go.
4: Oh, wobbling. It's going. It's gone. Oh, it's gone. It's gone. Oh, look at that. Oh, my. Oh. Bang. Look at that. I'm not sure about the peace sign. It might have to be fingers crossed. Still looking quick, though, but it seems to be difficult to hold, doesn't it, in line? It's side to side through there, over the apples and pears. Bounce, bounce, bounce, the wheels come off. Skidding down the track. Now it's going to get through the chicane. That we go towards the kicker. Over the kicker. Oh, it splits it over the kicker. And then over the kicker, lands on the side and rolls over. And that was the end of Hippie Split Campervan, I'm afraid.
7: He is okay.